0: Greetings to the audience. My name is Dante Threats, yogi, educator, wellness coach, psychosocial rehab support specialist, friend, father, brother, son, uncle, all around genuine human being here to serve.
1: Mm. How did you, we talk about trauma, mm-hmm. and we talk about trauma in our community. Mm-hmm. I'm gonna cut to the chase. Mm. How does yoga, you know, I'm gonna talk like I'm at the corner store with you. You know what I'm saying? We hit the corner store on, right. over there, right. and
0: yo, you do that yoga?
1: You do that yoga? What, you do that yoga joint?
0: Yo, you do that yoga?
1: Man, I'm about to. I gotta, you know, I got something on the side. I got a case or whatever, man. I got trauma over here. Right. Conversation. Right. What do you say to that person? Mm. What do you say? How does yoga help me with my trauma? Mm.
0: Well, simply put, because mm-hmm. it's a very complex answer to that question.
1: Mm-hmm.
0: Can you hear me okay?
1: Speak up a little bit more.
0: Okay.
1: Yeah.
0: Yoga isn't a simple answer. It's a, well, I suppose the approach is simple, but the complexities are kind of difficult to iron out. But I will say to that gentleman at the corner store, I would say, the one thing that yoga can help you do is to release, okay?
1: Mm.
0: And a lot of times, through yoga, people learn to actually release.
1: Mm.
0: Most of the time, people whom are dealing with trauma are constantly clenched, you know what I mean?
1: Yeah.
0: Anxiety, stress, all that stuff forms up in the shoulders. And people don't even realize they're tense.
1: Mm.
0: But you can always look at people and see where their shoulders are.
1: Yeah.
0: Sometimes their shoulders are up towards their ears.
1: Mm-hmm.
0: It means that they're stressed or they're anxiety or they're maybe in some ways trying to guard themselves from something.
1: Mm-hmm.
0: Right? But the art of yoga is to inhale and exhale.
1: Mm.
0: Okay, so you have to remember to also exhale.
1: Yeah.
0: And I think those whom unfortunately have experienced traumatic events in their lives don't quite know how to exhale yet.
1: Have you found in that releasing, when they're taking these classes and they haven't learned, mm-hmm. have you found the emotional release, people crying, you know?
0: I will say, not here in Milwaukee, but...
1: we just too tough, huh?
0: No.
1: Steel City,
0: no,
1: baby.
0: No, I mean, it's real here, but... No, but the experience that I'm speaking of is a really good friend of mine actually helped me complete my training.
1: Yeah.
0: And part of the training was, you know, there was 5 different meditative sequences that I had to do. And one of them was called the, I forget the name of it, but it was basically a meditation in which you were basically bringing up a problem, acknowledging the problem, releasing the problem.
1: Right.
0: And then telling the problem or the person in which the problem was with that you loved them.
1: Mm.
0: And you had to say that like 5 times. And so as she's doing this, I see tears rolling down her eyes. Keep in mind that she's laying on her back in what is known as supine position, or just a comfortable laying down position, right?
1: Right.
0: And all of a sudden, tears are tears are streaming. And I'm like, wow.
1: That's deep.
0: Tears are streaming, yeah. So whatever it is that she chose to bring up, acknowledge, forgive herself for, release, and then to say that I love you or I love the situation must have been pretty significant. Now, I didn't ask her what that was. That was none of my business. Mm. But I was there to witness something being released.
1: Gas prices are high.
0: Yeah.
1: Inflation is high.
0: Yep.
1: We got war or not. Mm-hmm. It's a fight on the White House lawn. Mm-hmm. My friend just got taken out.
0: Mm-hmm.
1: We're in a city where it's not large, but small.
0: Mm-hmm.
1: Kind of basically just coming out of segregation.
0: Okay.
1: I think part of my question is, can movement actually heal emotional pain?
0: Yeah. I think it can. I think if you give it the opportunity to, you know, yoga has a way of slowing people down. And I've heard this said numerous times that yoga isn't for everyone, but can be for everyone, right? Whoa. In the sense that, you know, and I, you know, I have a client, a private client with whom I've been recently speaking with, and she's like, I don't know if I can do it because I just can't slow down, right?
1: Yeah.
0: And I'm like, wow.
1: That's a lot of the society right now.
0: Yeah, I know.
1: Yeah.
0: And so yoga has that capacity, if you allow it to, for you to slow down, right? That, I mean, ultimately, you know, yoga is meant to bring you to a state of meditation. Actually, let's clear something up here. So yoga isn't really just movement.
1: Yeah.
0: What it is a combination of states. So yoga starts with the breath. You know, you can use that breath within your movements.
1: Mm.
0: Okay. So there's pranayama, and then there's asana. Mm-hmm. Asana is the movement or the postures,
1: mm-hmm.
0: and then you have meditation, right? So all those things, once you've actualized all of them through your practice, is the state of yoga.
1: Mm.
0: So yoga means to join or to yoke. And
1: you're
0: so
1: joining all of those things.
0: You're joining all of those things to reach a state of yoga.
1: And you're constantly, as you're joining the states, mm-hmm. you're constantly graduating to the next state, almost.
0: Yeah, I guess you could say that. I mean, you're essentially, you know, allowing certain channels to open up so that you can, you know, reach the state that yoga provides.
1: Mm. We got a lot to discuss in a short amount of time.
0: Yes, sir.
1: I definitely want to talk about you as a black yogi, a black male yogi in Milwaukee, of uh-huh. all places, how uh-huh. much of an anomaly that is. Uh-huh. You as a dad
0: uh-huh.
1: and your DJ career. One of the coldest DJs that ever lived, but ain't doing it no more, y'all.
0: Nah,
1: leave him alone.
0: Don't do
1: leave
0: that.
1: Alone.
0: Don't do that.
1: Hey, take a
0: don't
1: deep breath.
0: Don't do that, right?
1: Y'all take a deep breath.
0: Right.
1: Y'all take a deep breath and refill your water and come right back.
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0: 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Now, we have highlighted homegrown talent and exceptional independent artists and songs we like. So the first song that we had was by a very beloved Milwaukee independent artist, but it's a big song. We have Steve the Stoner with Songbird, a.k.a. Kayla Henderson. So make sure you all let us know what you think. Chat, hit us up in the chat, or call in 833-212-1017. 833-212-1017. I'm going to repeat that. 833-212-1017. And remember, if you don't have us on YouTube, you can also text us. But if you do have us on YouTube, hit us up on the chat on YouTube, and we will love to take your comments, questions, concerns on Mindful Movement Monday. And back to our brother Dante Threats. How you doing, my brother?
1: Oh, I am blessed, my man. And you are, it's a pleasure to be here.
0: You are a almost fresh transplant from Korea?
1: No, almost fresh transplant from Saudi Arabia.
0: Saudi Arabia?
1: Yeah.
0: How was that?
1: So, interesting. I will say, for those who haven't been to the Middle East, this may be a little layered, but it is a beautiful, wondrous part of the world that you, if you get a chance, should go see.
0: Does your mind go back to there when you're in your yoga flow state?
1: No. No. Mm. You know, here's the interesting thing about Saudi Arabia. So I didn't find yoga there, mm-hmm. but I found my calling to teach it there, if that makes sense.
0: Tell me more. Explain.
1: Okay. So here's the story. I'll try and break it down really succinctly for the audience and not to take up too much time. I taught English abroad for about 12 years. Mm-hmm. I spent 6 years in South Korea and 6 years in Saudi Arabia, mm-hmm. respectively. In Korea, I met a guy named Cody. Okay, Cody was this short Hawaiian guy who would convince me to do jiu-jitsu.
0: Okay?
1: Now, as we would travel to and from the jiu-jitsu gym, he had realized that I was having some knee issues because I believe I tore my ACL when I was in the sixth grade.
0: Yeah.
1: And you went through
0: life with that.
1: Yeah. With chronic arthritis in both my knees, right? Meaning sitting in a chair with my knees bent for longer than 5 minutes. After that 5 minutes, I was going to have to start straightening my legs just to lessen the achiness, right?
0: Yeah.
1: So anyway, Cody's like, hey, you know, I think you should try yoga. And I was like, yoga? Nah. And then he was like, you know, if you're a wrestling fan, Diamond Dallas Page has made his own yoga system. Were you familiar with, do you know Diamond Dallas Page? Were you into wrestling that much?
0: I wasn't into wrestling that much. I understand the name, but I don't.
1: Yeah. Okay. So The long and short of it is after his wrestling career, because he started late. He started when he was in his 30s, which is unheard of.
0: That's very, it's hard.
1: And I mean, you know, pro wrestling, you know, you basically break yourself.
0: Yeah, over and over again.
1: Yeah.
0: Yeah.
1: And so his then wife was trying to convince him to do yoga because it might help.
0: Yeah.
1: And after resistance, he finally did it. And then he made a program for himself called YRG Yoga for Real Guys. Mm-hmm. And so during the download era, you know what I mean? Of like downloading whatever. So I downloaded the video. And I want to say this was in 2011 that I did. But I didn't start practicing until 2014.
0: Right.
1: And so I gave it a try, a serious try, good old college try, right? And then I started to notice the arthritis in my legs was becoming less and less.
0: Right.
1: And less. Mm. Now, I wasn't consistent with it. And to be honest with you, from the from the time that I downloaded those videos until 2020, I hadn't been really consistent with yoga at all. You know, I had done maybe, you know, I would do it every 2 days or so, but it wasn't consistent. You know, meaning that I couldn't really, physically, I couldn't get through a full yoga session without having to go down into child's pose, if you guys know what that is.
0: Yeah.
1: So, 2020 comes around and I take it, well, 2020, okay. I was in Korea from 2009 to 2015. Mm-hmm. And then 2015 to 2021, I was in Saudi Arabia.
0: Yeah.
1: Okay. Now, in Saudi Arabia, there were other teachers that were teaching yoga on the compound we were living on. And more I started to go to those classes, what happened was there was South African guy who was like, hey, I have some pain in my knees and my legs. Do you know how I can fix that? And I was like, well, I'm not a doctor, so I can't tell you this is going to fix it, but we can do some yoga poses. Maybe that'll help. And so he was like, yeah, that would really help. So he started coming over to my apartment twice a week.
0: Yeah.
1: And then next thing you know, twice a week became 3 months. And then after 3 months, there were four more people in the class, all males. And, you know, wanting to learn and wanting to, I guess, you know, from their perspective, you know, not work out, but work out.
0: Yeah.
1: You know what I mean?
0: Yeah.
1: Like not having to lift weights, not having to run, not having to jump rope.
0: Right.
1: But, you know, doing something strenuous that they would consider a workout.
0: And people are extending their lives, disconnecting from this hard life.
1: You mean like the...
0: the hard exercise.
1: They're
0: extending their lives, they're extending their bodies, right? Like, so you have basketball players who play 82 plus games, plus summer times and weekends, you know, they train like LeBron, whatever they do, but they're doing yoga regularly. And the ones that do yoga regularly are becoming, you know, almost super athletes. They're extending their careers. Am I right?
1: Yeah. Oh, yeah. See, you know, the one thing yoga taught me was that, you know, and with all due respect, sedentary activity, you know, literally kills your cells.
0: Yeah.
1: You know, it doesn't allow for your body to reach its full elasticity, right? So if people haven't worked out in a long time and all of a sudden they go to a yoga class, shout out to my my niece and my nephew who...
0: shout out.
1: Whom, they're probably not listening to this. They live in Texas, but my brother recently told me that they tried yoga for the first time and that it was, quote, very painful, right?
0: Yeah.
1: Now, why is that? It's because they were probably put in postures in which they've never had to be put in before. So they're, you know, their ligaments, their tendons, their muscles, everything is tense, mm-hmm. and they don't know how to breathe in order to allow the muscles to relax
0: yeah.
1: and to reach further elasticity.
0: So you, what do you say to the mom that's, that has 2-3 kids? What do you say to the mom? What do you say to the mom who got 2-3 kids? Right, exactly. Mm-hmm. That is constantly running, telling people what to do.
2: Are you out of your damn mind?
0: I know. Okay, what do you say to that mom? Or the dad who has kids. Uh-huh. They wake up late. Uh-huh. What do you say to the constant uh-huh. the constant motion parents?
1: Uh-huh. Well,
0: what do you say to them when they need to get something in?
1: Well, I would say... because I'm also one of those dads.
0: Yeah,
1: You know, you got to find the time, you know, and finding the time, creating the space, you know, it doesn't even have to be a full 60-minute class like most yoga classes are.
0: Mm-hmm.
1: It could be 10 minutes, could be 15 minutes, you know. You could sit and breathe for 5, do some movement for 10,
0: mm-hmm.
1: and then get on with your day.
0: Hey, y'all. We're going to be right back with Dante Threats. Please go get that email done and get you a soda. Get you a water. This is Mindful Movement Mondays. We'll be right back on The Grapevine.
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0: Yeah. So Dante is explaining child's pose. Go ahead. Keep talking.
1: Oh, yeah. So what I'm explaining is like a quick 5 to 10 minute morning routine that you can do that would, you know, kind of get your day going. And if you're familiar with child's pose is when you're, you know, kind of on your knees, sitting on your heels, your arms are kind of stretched forward. That is a resting pose. Okay. And then if you were to raise off of your heels and then kind of mimic what they call tabletop, right? So you're on all fours, right? Then there's what they call cat-cow, but I call it cow-cat because that's the order of the pose. Mm-hmm. So you go into cow pose. Cow pose is when you're kind of inhaling, dropping the stomach, curving the spine this way. And then as you exhale, you're kind of doing the opposite, pushing into the mat, tucking your chin, rounding the spine up towards the ceiling. That would be cat pose, right? And then you, from there, you tuck your toes, lift the knees off the mat, push your chest back. Your tailbone goes up to the ceiling. That would be downward dog. And then exhale into child's pose. Finn.
0: So if I, as a black man, mm-hmm. black male yogi,
1: yeah. Yeah.
0: You obviously run into, and especially in your line of work, uh-huh. black men who are tight, who have a lot of trauma. Uh-huh. Specifically, we're speaking about black men.
1: Uh-huh.
0: What is it? I don't get why we're not doing yoga enough.
1: Oh. Okay. So I don't have a theory. I'm not going to say a theory.
0: Yeah.
1: But I suspect because yoga is largely dominated by women,
0: mm-hmm.
1: I would think that causes, you know, and this is going back to Diamond Dallas Page. The reason why he didn't want to do it was because yoga is for women,
0: mm-hmm.
1: right? And if you look around, if you're even, you know, slightly observant, you could see that at least here in the U.S. and most of the Western world, you know, the yoga spaces are dominated by women, which is not a criticism, let that be known. But it's just a fact.
0: Yeah.
1: And so, you know, I teach at a yoga studio in Cedarburg,
0: mm-hmm.
1: and I am the only male teacher.
0: Mm. Let alone a black male teacher.
1: Indeed.
0: And this,
1: And so, I forgot where I was going with that.
0: It's okay.
1: Thank you.
0: Are you satisfied with where yoga is in your life?

0: is interested.
1: Y'all got to come out there, man.
0: I've got some other things that I'd like to share also.
1: Oh, yeah. Please share. Later. Please share.
0: Okay. Yeah. We'll share them later.
1: Yeah.
0: you know, part of my purpose is to bring more men into the yoga fold.
1: Right.
0: And I mean, you know, that includes all men, you know, black men especially. But yeah. All men are welcome in the sense that, you know, we don't we don't necessarily have to be buff. We don't have to necessarily start working out. But, you know, the flexibility, mobility, strength, breath is far more valuable than being able to do 20 kettlebell swings.
1: There was a study that said in National Geographic, but it was a study out of some other maybe Lancet or whatever, and it was talking about the correlation between having a flexible spine and the length of years you live.
0: Oh, okay. That's interesting. I'll have to look that up.
1: And having, it was saying that the more flexible your spine is, the more years you live, basically. They're taking out all the societal issues.
0: Right.
1: If you just take those two tracks,
0: right,
1: it was paralleling.
0: Right.
1: Them.
0: Well, the spine is literally connected to everything in the body. You know, everything runs through the spine. That's if that means if you're, you know, you break your back, whatever. I mean, that's not just your back. That's, you know, it's almost like, you know, when you, I hope this isn't a bad example, but like if you've ever split open a bell pepper.
1: Yep.
0: You know, and the mitochondria in there.
1: Yeah.
0: In how it's connected to everything inside.
1: Yep.
0: That's how the spine is. And the spine is really a delicate part of the body.
1: And a lot of people don't realize that that's where an enormous amount of, even when you drink, the nerves from the spine wrap around not just your, the spine is on a straight line and down your back, but the nerves connect from your spine to like everything in your body.
0: Everything.
1: So even when you drink, you're actually singeing those nerves. You're burning the tips of those nerves. Oh, yeah. That's why people get like lightheaded or they get, inebriated fast or later on they get slower. But, but it goes from your head, it hits your gut and it hits your head, but it has all of these synapses, right? For people who are in very stressful situations, what is one thing that they can do in those stressful situations that will help them take a break?
0: I mean, aside from breathing, are we talking about like spinal movement?
1: We can add breathing and then add a spinal movement in there.
0: Well, you're going to have to add the breath to any movement because
1: it's all connected.
0: Yeah, it's all connected. In yoga, there are certain positions that require you to inhale.
1: Yeah.
0: And others that require you to exhale, right? And usually when you are exhaling, that is how you release a lot of the tension. You know, but, you know, a good reset pose would be, child's pose would be one. Downward dog would be another. Now, I don't know if you've done yoga or you've gone through some classes. You know, you've done downward dog before.
1: Yeah.
0: Would you believe that that's an actual like resting pose?
1: I didn't know that.
0: Oh, yeah. Yeah. It's, you know, it's similar to child's pose in that that's a move that you can come to take a break. Now, that would be, you know, in between your sun salutation movements or if you guys know what that is.
1: Right.
0: But, yeah, the downward dog is considered a resting pose. And I heard that and I was like, no. But now... I understand.
1: It makes sense.
0: Yeah.
1: So

0: you have children, and mm-hmm. children are always moving.
1: Always.
0: All moving. The time. Mm-hmm. They wake up and it's like, Daddy. Mm-hmm. And it's go time.
1: Or after school.
0: Yeah.
1: Or when you get home.
0: Right. But it's go.
1: Right.
0: Green light.
1: Right.
0: Should should schools, and this is to all the school officials, so make sure y'all call in 833-212-1017, 833-212-1017, or hit us up on the chat on YouTube or text 833-212-1017. Should kids in school, this is to all the school officials, I'm going to say it one more time. Y'all need to be listening because this is the last day of school today for some schools. Mm-hmm. And I'll repeat this. Should schools teach yoga first thing in the morning?
1: That's how they did it in India.
0: Ooh. Tell them again.
1: That is how they did it in India.
0: Okay. And he was a DJ, y'all. I don't know. I believe you. That's how they did it in India. This is not India. This is America.
1: You're right.
0: Yeah.
1: But I'd mention sun salutations, right?
0: Yeah.
1: And for those who don't know, sun salutation is basically a sequence of about 10 movements. I call it like the, it's like the main conditioning sequence in yoga, right? It requires a certain amount of strength and breath and flexibility and conditioning, basically.
0: Yeah.
1: Right. But from what I understand, and I've heard this through multiple sources, was that the sun salutation was used to get kids to be able to sit through school.
0: It harnesses their CPU, their central processing unit.
1: Yeah, absolutely. Well, and ultimately it calms them.
0: Yeah.
1: You know, it calms, but at the same time, it's energizing.
0: Yep.
1: Right? Because you get the blood flow, obviously, right?
0: Yeah.
1: You get the breathing that impacts the mind.
0: Yeah.
1: And then you get the physical aspect of it that allows you to do some sort of exertion. Right.
0: Mm-hmm.
1: And so in that way, all those things are kind of covered and you can basically kind of chill out.
0: Hey, y'all, when we come back, we're going to talk to Dante about his vision for yoga in Milwaukee. We're going to pick some more of his grapes off his vine. When we come back, we're going to make sure that we pick these grapes. Hit me back, Zach.
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0: line with Dante Threats, my good friend Black Yogi. I'm telling y'all, this has been a fantastic, fantastic conversation. Before we get going into the next part, where can people find you? I want to get this out the way because they need to find you. Okay. And you need to tell us about these events that's going on.
1: Right. Okay. Well, you can find me on Sunday mornings at 9:30 at the Yoga One studio in Cedarburg. It is a hot yoga class, so I don't know if anyone is opposed to that, but it is a hot yoga class, 9:30 Sunday mornings in Cedarburg.
0: So if you have, if you can't take that wig off or that weave and just put it up, you know what I'm saying? Put it up. Just, it's okay. You know, I'm sure I've learned to tie a nice, thing up, and I've heard people get it in with even those types of hairstyles. So don't be afraid. It's all good.
1: I just finalized something this morning. I'll be teaching yoga at the Thiensville Farmers Market. I've got 4 dates. That should be on their website, but in case you were wondering, it's July 14th, August 4th, September 8th, and then September 29th.
0: Okay.
1: Now, it will be posted on their website. Now, I don't know exactly, I don't know if it's going to be up yet. Mm-hmm. This was something that just happened in the last like few days or so. So, keep checking the Thiensville Farmers Market. It should have the dates and times available. Sign-up sheets, QR codes, all that stuff. So you can sign up. I do believe the cost is $20.
0: I really like that, man. Mm-hmm. So you were a DJ.
1: Yes.
0: Tell me about your DJ career. Does that play into your yoga? Because, you know, I take a trap yoga class. Can I kick it?
1: Here's the ironic thing about trap music and yoga. They kind of are diametrically opposed to each other.
0: And he said diametrically. Word of the day.
1: And I say that because
2: I don't know what that means.
1: It kind of means that like both things definitely can be true at the same time.
0: Yeah, but there's some like
1: polar opposites. Right. There's polar opposites, but can be true. In whichever side they represent. Right. I could see how if trap were played in a yoga class. People being encouraged to dance while in downward dog, but that's another story. Here's the truth about DJ career. I started my career here in Milwaukee. First place I DJed was a place called the Twisted Fork on the east side. It was for New Year's Eve, and it was like the longest gig of my career. It was six and a half hours, I think.
0: A lot of music.
1: It's a lot of music. And that's with, this is back in 2002.
0: You had crates.
1: I had CDs.
0: Oh.
1: I had a book full of CDs.
0: Yeah.
1: And just hoping that they didn't scratch.
0: Right.
1: But then I DJed at Decibel and Deep Bar for a little while and at the Social. Which was not the old Social, but the Social that relocated on South, what was that, 4th Street?
0: Yeah.
1: 1st Street? 2nd Street? 2nd Street. And then I went overseas. And ironically, I met this guy named Kevin, who's from Toronto.
0: Shout out. Shout out to Kevin.
1: Oyo Cam Boyd, otherwise known as. He's from Toronto, right? Yeah. And so we were both in this this little town outside of Seoul, Korea, and this dude with this huge ass afro. I'm sorry.
0: Yeah.
1: This huge afro comes walking out of the apartment, and I'm like, "Who is this dude?"
0: Mm-hmm.
1: And ironically enough, he was like, "Who is this dude?" So we start talking. Come to find out that his musical taste and my musical taste were almost exactly the same, and at the same time, when we met, the second question he asked me was, what are your hobbies? And I'm like, well, I DJ. And he was like, oh yeah, Well, I DJ too.
0: Mm.
1: And so that moment sparked a 5-year partnership where we DJed all over Seoul, Korea.
0: What would you tell the person, the kid in Milwaukee, never seen the lake, only saw, you know, from Houghton to...
1: Mm-hmm. Houghton to like 16th Street.
0: Yeah, 16th Street, you know what I'm saying?
1: Mm-hmm.
0: Go to the old Hopkins Street School.
1: Mm-hmm. Mm-hmm.
0: What would you say to that kid who doesn't have a passport and is scared to go past certain boundaries? What would you say to that kid? Because you pass a bunch of boundaries. That's a lot.
1: Yeah.
0: You know, you're a yogi. You DJ. Uh-huh. You traveled.
1: Right.
0: You lived in
1: 27 different countries, mind you.
0: 27 different countries. You lived in two different countries.
1: Mm-hmm. I do want to say this while I have a chance. There is an individual whom is also from Milwaukee, whom is currently teaching in the Middle East.
0: Yeah.
1: Shout out to Troy Benz.
0: Shout out to Troy.
1: I can't speak for him.
0: Yeah.
1: Okay. But he's probably in the realm of close to 100 countries that he's seen. Right. And that same dude used to be with his dad selling African stuff at the PAC.
0: Yeah.
1: You know?
0: Yeah.
1: So on behalf of him, what I would tell that young boy is to keep his options open.
0: Yeah.
1: And to don't be afraid to leave your comfort zone.
0: Mm.
1: Because once you do, yes, it's largely discomforting. But there's so much strength in being brave and, you know, uprooting, going to a different city, going to a different country. I mean, those things are scary, but, you know, I don't know if everyone can say this, but I know that when I would go someplace, you know, I had angels following me because, you know, certain people would just show up at the right time, right when I needed them. You know, and of course I worried about things, but I never really had to worry about things in hindsight.
0: That's deep. Mm-hmm. That's a bar. Mm-hmm. This is a point of our conversation where I ask you very rapid fire questions.
1: Sure.
0: UWM or Marquette?
1: UWM. Okay. That's my alma mater. So
0: yeah.
1: Of course. I have no.
0: I have to take a pause on that.
1: Right now.
0: DMX or Jay-Z?
1: Jay-Z. I never really.
0: Mm.
1: Am I allowed to say that?
0: They're probably going to cut us.
1: Right? Right? Slash my tires.
0: Slash your tires. Music or silence?
1: Oh, my God. So if you would have asked me that 5 years ago, I would have said music.
0: Yeah.
1: But now I say silence.
0: Mm. Favorite way to reset mentally?
1: Oh, meditation.
0: Mm-hmm. Old school or new school?
1: Old school or new school what?
0: Anything.
1: Old school hip-hop?
0: Mm-hmm.
1: New school technology.
0: Deep.
1: Does that make sense?
0: Makes
1: Am
0: sense.
1: I allowed that?
0: Yeah. Okay. That sounds like Will I Am.
1: Shout out to Will I Am. No, but you know what that is? That's you know, I don't know if you know about Selection Radio.
0: Yeah.
1: Okay.
0: Yeah. With Joe K. Yeah.
1: Yeah. So that is old school. You know, it's a lot of the stuff that they play. A lot of what built that was old school hip hop with new school technology.
0: Yeah.
1: You know.
0: Last question. Before we get out of here, your mom's cooking or your grandmother's cooking? Yeah, this one's going to definitely get you in trouble.
1: It's got
0: to
1: be.
0: I hope they listening. Mom, I hope you listen to this one. Watch this.
1: Okay, so it's got to be.
0: I'll take my no,
1: okay,
0: this one.
1: Okay. And can I tell a story after this, after I answer this question?
0: Real quick.
1: It'll be a brief one. 30 seconds?
0: Yeah.
1: Okay. My mom's chicken my mom's cooking because her fried chicken encouraged me not to be a vegan anymore.
2: Oh. Oh.
1: True story.
2: So you dissed your grandmother.
1: Uh-huh. My mom's fried chicken was like, you need this. And I was, and my like, body was like, damn, I didn't need this. I had no idea. It's a true story, man. It's a true story.
0: Yo, that's crazy. Mm-hmm. So I'm excited for you. I'm excited because you are back in Milwaukee. I'm excited mm-hmm. because you are a black male yogi, and I'm excited that you're doing things in the space of healing. Mm. And I'm glad that you are on the road to healing. Mm. We never stop. Mm-hmm. But I'm glad that you're there. We've had many conversations, and mm-hmm. I think we're all in that space right now.
1: Right. Can I say one more thing?
0: Yeah.
1: What I'm building is a company called Triaxis Wellness.
0: Yeah.
1: And the, you know, building, it's in its building stages. But one of the first programs I'm wanting to offer is called Intentional Grounding.
0: Mm.
1: And it's a men-centered program that is designed for strength, mobility, grounding, and community.
0: Let's do it. We're going to connect. We're going to make sure that you connect it to our network here.
1: Yeah, I would like to. And I'd like to bring it into Milwaukee because a lot of what I'm doing is out in Ozaukee County, and I'd like to be in the city.
0: We're going to bring Dante Threats back. Thank you, Dante.
1: Thank you so much.
0: And it's finally the moment of the hour that we've been waiting for. Our song of the hour. Today's feature comes from right here in Milwaukee. We've got Steve the Stoner featuring Songbird, also known as Kayla Henderson, with a track that's making some serious noise. Stay locked in. The Grapevine will be right back after these breaks. Zach, drop the beat.
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20: There's some things I want to highlight that we may not be cognizant of, and I know that some of y'all are going to take issue with what I say, but I'm going to be factual and I'm going to be objective about it because they are still hard at work to make sure that we die fast, we live difficult lives, we make less money, we have less access to healthcare. Ladies and gentlemen, that's not just some random occurrence. And they're criminalizing some of our just unnecessary, loud, boisterous, and disrespectful behaviors. You know, I remember an era where black folks

Yes, yes, yes, yes, yes, yes. Welcome back to the last hour of the Grapevine, and we picked some grapes. We had Valentino Harris, bodybuilder and also owner of Iron Heroes Gym in Milwaukee. And then we had Dante Threets, who is back from Seoul, Korea and Saudi Arabia, giving us his perspective of yoga in Milwaukee as a black yogi. Yes, as a yogi. We're going to take the black off of him. He is black, but he's definitely going to, he's a yogi. He's a real good one too. That was jam packed. I think if I could take it back and add a couple of hours at those conversations, because they are real life people that I know, they can expose a lot more of themselves inside those conversations. And I'm excited to have a lot more of those conversations with people from that world of health and wellness. I think that if I had it my way also, I think I would definitely invite more people to fill these seats up in the studio so we can have a roundtable discussion in relationship to health and wellness and healing and trauma and all that in Milwaukee. I would have

0: all those people in the studio to discuss that, because I think if you're not feeling well, if you're not, then you're not doing well. And we have to remember that the first movement of life is breath. When a child it comes out, that child is asking for air or to be placed back into its own environment. So we have to focus, refocus, and handle the business, because every breath is not guaranteed. I want to transition into this spectacle of UFC ishness stuff at the White House. And I want to understand, I want to get people's perspective on it. What if anybody, did anybody out there call in? Because I know we have a bunch of fighters that are listening. I know some people watched it on Paramount Plus. I know some people watched it, and I want to know what your thoughts were. I want to know if you felt as though if you felt compelled to watch it because you are a fighter, or did you feel compelled to watch it because that it was on, the White House lawn, and it was basically, I think the setup was a part of the actual White House. So they had to model, they had to bring the stadium, the actual stadium on the front lawn of the White House, and then the dressing rooms and the workout rooms were all inside of the White House. So we're the people would be getting dressed and taking showers and all that stuff were literally in the White House. And you walk through the Oval Office on out through some of the other hallways. And then then you open up into the arena area. Then they have like a large walk down the stairs. Well, from the porch to the stairs and then on into the arena. So the spectacle was, I mean, it was real. It was a lot of Trump in that. And it looked like it was a ode to military, like they had one commercial that showed pretty much all the branches of the military, and I watched it. I admit it, I did watch it. I had to get the understanding of what was going on. But it had one of the commercials was old to the military. It talked about, and Trump's voice was over it. It was a voiceover, and he was saying that, anybody that basically messes with America, we're going to hunt you down and take you out. And so they were showing missile launches and people going underground and, a mine. And it was just like a real, real life spectacle. And I was trying to figure out what was, besides, the America 250, besides all of the other stuff, like what was this reason? And I looked at it as if President Trump wanted to be viewed as the Roman Caesar, because the fights were testy. You had some, especially some of the preliminary fights that I watched, were some of the fights were very, they were slow. There was, Some guys should not have been in the ring. And I believe they probably got some of those guys, styles make fights, but I believe they got some of those guys because some of the other people, either they didn't want to pay and or some people just didn't want to do it. And I can only imagine being the person to get that call up and having to make that decision as a fighter. But why do? But it this was an experience, and I was, and also I think one of the, my other questions was whether or not people were sitting there. Did they really crave the experience? Because a lot of people do. A lot of people crave the experience versus having to just watch it on TV. They want to get out there and crave it. I seen a couple people that I recognized that I thought wouldn't be there, including Terrence Crawford. And I know that he may not, I don't know what his political association is. It doesn't really matter. You know, I know he's a good fighter. And I caught him on, I seen something on his social media page where he said he didn't know that a little boy from that was a little boy from Omaha, Nebraska would meet, you know, the president of the United States. And it's not, and that president will also be a fan of his. And not to say that, you know, he was there because he supported, had a political bent to support the president of the United States, but I think he was there because, one, he wanted to experience. He's a fight fan, but he also wanted to experience the spectacle. He wanted to experience that area where he was for a long period of time. So I think he wanted to do that, and I think so many people also wanted to experience that. It looked like it was a lot of folks there, though. It looked like it was packed, jam-packed. I seen some of the fights, and I think, you know, I can go down the list of fights, but there were a few fights that I didn't want to see, but there was a lot of fights I didn't want to see. But there was one fight where a gentleman by the name of Sean O'Malley, this is for fight fans. So this is strictly for fighters. Sean O'Malley fought this guy. Basically, he was 38 years old. Sean is 31, ex-basketball player / now, you know, fast twitch fighter. Was fighting this guy who was, you know, he had skills, but he had skills to pay the bills, not in like in a gym. He didn't have skills to pay the bills in an octagon. He was 38 years old from Canada, and he went out there, and he was peppering Sean O'Malley up. But then Sean he read him right and knocked the guy out. As he knocked him out, you guys can look this up. Look this up. As he knocked him out, he literally, Zach, do we got that? Can you pull that? No, we can't pull it up.
1: You said, what's his name?
0: Sean O'Malley. You guys got to see this. So, and probably we'll probably have to get it after break, but Sean O'Malley knocked the guy out, and then as the guy is falling, he salutes. He did a three-part salute to all of the audience. He hits him, and he knows he's knocking him out. He knows he knocked the guy out, and he turns around on his... turns his back and gives the guy a salute. I mean, this is quite possible, and people, they're saying it's that this is quite possibly one of the greatest knockout, styles in UFC history. I mean, it was absolutely wild. So when we come back, we're going to discuss a little bit more of our UFC weekend at the White House on the White House lawn. I'm going to be surprised to see what the White House lawn actually looks like when it's all said and done. So it's probably a mess. When we come back, we're going to check that out. All right, take me away, Zach.
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0: as you went and grabbed that coffee, piece of cake.
1: No, don't grab a piece of cake. This is Mindful Movement Mondays, and you got to come back with some carrots and juice. It's fresh squeeze. Hopefully you went and did a few squats and some push-ups and during the break. But before the break, I was talking about how the UFC spectacle is, I guess, you know, something that Trump and the UFC, Dana White specifically, put together in order for him to feel powerful, I guess. I don't know the exact reason, but it looked like they had a few difficulties, but then, you know, it went off without a hitch. But I was discussing how a gentleman by the name of Sean O'Malley had a rocket ship of a time. Zach, you got that pulled up? Okay. Yeah, so as you see, Sean O'Malley hits the guy, and when he hits him, once and hits him again, and he drops him. As he drops, boom, he drops him, and he salutes to the crowd, and then they all, when they finish, it's interesting because when they finished fighting, what they did was they went and they would jump over the everybody. Either they walked out of the gate or they jumped over the cage and gave everybody a shake, and then went and gave Trump a shake and a pound or whatever, and then they wound up, you know, kicking it and having a picture with him. But what do y'all think? Like, what was your read on the intersection between politics, military advancement, and also sports, primarily fighting sports, and more specifically the UFC, which came from nothing to something? It is very, very interesting. Yeah, that's him. If you guys seen it, he's, you know, they're saluting Trump and stuff like that. No matter what, there's some of these guys who don't really have a political form. Some of these guys are actually not a part of the Trump line, but they will, you know, they got probably put it on for a show. Also, I know during the fight that I saw a number of sponsors. There's a sponsor called Anduril. Anduril is a company made by a gentleman by the name of Lucky Palmer. And Lucky Palmer is the owner of Anduril. Anduril is a military, it's a military weapons company that had basically made its move or made its money taking contracts taking government weapons contracts that Silicon Valley would never have taken. When Silicon Valley was pulling away from government weapons contracts, Lucky Palmer wound up, you know, asking for those contracts and getting those contracts, and then using, you know, modern technology like AI and all this other stuff, and he started to develop these weapons where people don't have to be on the ground, and all they have to do is man them from the basement or some bunker or, you know, some boat, and they will, you know, do what they do the bidding. And the American government wound up taking these contracts. So Anduril was a part of the, they're a public company. they wound up becoming a sponsor of the UFC fight. But not only did they were they a sponsor of the UFC fight, but they had commercials showing the weapons. I mean, this is absolutely amazing. I'm going to stick to the fights right now because that some of the fights were man, it was crazy. It was wild. It was wild. I'm surprised at the fights and how they actually turned out. So one major fight was this guy named Justin Gaethje, and he fought this guy named Ilia Topuria. And Ilia Topuria was supposed to be a really dope fighter. He was Ilia Topuria was beating everybody. And he actually challenged Terrence Crawford. And they had a beef. And Terrence Crawford was like, "You cannot beat me. You cannot beat me." And so they went back and forth for a really long time, maybe close to a year. And I can see one of the reasons why Terrence Crawford went to the fight is because he must have known that Ilia Topuria was going to lose. Like, I almost be guaranteed he knew that Ilia Topuria was going to lose. Because Ilia Topuria is 5'7", and Justin Gaethje it was 5'11". And so these two get going, and Justin Gaethje was getting walked down by this 5'7" guy, who had operable boxing skills. They wound up clashing, and Justin Gaethje started beating the brakes off this guy, like beating the brakes. By the time the third round hit, they were asking whether or not Ilia Topuria, who was supposed to be headlined as the greatest fighter in UFC, one of the greatest fighters in UFC history, they wound up asking him whether or not he wanted to continue. And his eye closed, and then the doctor, I think he had to have been Cuban, walked up and was like, "Man, you can't go on." They asked him if he wanted to go. So the doctor said no. The corner says yes. They bring in another official to overrule the actual doctor. And I didn't know you could ever do this. They bring in another official to overrule the doctor. The doctor is overruled, and then the fight goes on for one more round, and Ilia Topuria gets hit, and it's a wrap. The other fight that I'm really surprised at is a gentleman by the name of Ciryl Gane beats this guy Alex Pereira, and Alex Pereira is a Brazilian. He's a Brazilian, but he has native roots. So he's a big 6'3", 250-pound beast. He's a beast, but he doesn't fight at 250 at heavyweight. He fights at usually light heavy, or around that space, 205, whatever. And he jumped into the ring with this guy who's a natural heavyweight named Ciryl Gane, and he wound up getting rocked. So overall, like, love it or hate it, people showed up. People were locked in. They were on the White House lawn because people don't just want information anymore. People wanted the experience. They wanted the energy. I think for all intensive purposes, the White House lawn is probably messed up. and it's probably a spectacle that may not, you know, go on anymore. I'm happy that the fighters got paid. I think some of the fighters got paid $250,000, some got paid $425,000, so $250,000. Some got paid $425,000. Maybe a fighter tonight. There's probably a couple of fighter tonights, like a number of them. So I'm happy that the fighters got in and got out, but this thing is. You know, it was definitely a spectacle. Fitness is becoming, before we take our break, fitness is becoming real life entertainment. We got High Rocks, like all of this stuff. But just to keep it simple, just to really keep it simple, it doesn't take all of that. It doesn't take all of that. It can be real simple just to make your life easier. Get up off your tailbone, get out of your chair and start walking. 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Take your kids on a walk. It doesn't matter how far you walk. It really doesn't. It does not matter. Just get up, get out, and get something. Don't let your days of your life pass by. Hey, y'all, we're going to take a quick break. Zach, take me away.
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We are winding down to the last bits of our show off the Grapevine in the Truth Radio 101.7 studios. Listen, I'm going to go to the chat. And Alonzo Dupree, 1I7E, has been busy in the chat. Looney 504, power up to Looney 504. Alonzo Dupree says, "Happy Monday, my brother Marty. My brother, black people need to start teaching their kids and the 95 crime bill and political outlooks in this world." I feel you. I definitely feel you. He says, "Pressing cause the lack of knowledge is real talk." Perishing cause the lack of knowledge. Yes. You live in a law of exchange society. Not teaching your kids about the country they live is a disservice to them. Truth Nation, love y'all. Happy Monday. Definitely. No excuse for kicking the can down the road mindset. Arcane One, do you think they should continue having sporting events on the White House lawn? Honestly, I think that if they're ever going to do any more sporting events, if my thought is sporting events on the White House lawn, why didn't they just have like tennis or basketball or something of that nature on the White House lawn? You had to have something that you could control. You know, I'm pretty sure that weather, here's the thing. When you're fighting outdoors, is completely different than fighting in a gym. And a lot of those people weren't acclimated to the environment that they were fighting in. For some of them, this was their first time ever fighting outdoors. So they look really, really winded. I mean, extremely winded. It was one gentleman by the name of Derek Lewis who, after the first round and a half, he was gone. So fighting in a gym has a controlled, and also a stadium has a controlled atmosphere. The air conditioning is one way. You already know it's like,

0: and stuff. He wanted people just to be, you know, just brutalized. And, you know, you got what you paid for last night. You definitely seen some brutalness. I let, you know, me and my daughter watched a little bit of it this morning, and it was interesting to see even her reaction to, and she's used to the fight, so guys don't shoot the messenger. But, you know, she was like, man, these guys are fighting for real. And yes, they were, but a lot of them were all winded, including people who had high level wrestling experience. So I don't know. You know, I'm pretty sure they're probably gonna have, you know, I think they're probably gonna not do it again. So Alfonso Dupree says, "Aubrey witness that there is no God, but Allah, health is wealth for the willing." And Trump is a straight gangster fighting at the White House. Trump was a manager, promoter, straight baller. Yeah, he did it all. I got it. Biko, line one.
1: Did you notice that there were very few people of color in the crowd?
0: Yeah.
1: That's the thing that I first noted. I was like, man, they don't have any black or brown, Latino or Asian service people at the fight. And it's way different than when you watch regular UFC fights, because it's such a diverse audience. So that's the first thing I noticed. I felt a little bit uncomfortable, like maybe the UFC couldn't honor its fighters of color in that way. And I think last week you were talking about maybe that's why John Jones wasn't fighting. They didn't want to give him the big card,
0: yep,
1: the big paycheck. So I don't know. Could you talk about that?
0: Yeah. I think at their usual, I've seen UFC fights and regular fights with service people. And majority of the times that you have service people at a lot of those fights, they all have like different cultural identities. And for this one in particular, the crowd, they only showed the people who had black backgrounds were either a person or two in the ring. It was three people four people of black background or African descent. And then if you look through the crowd, there weren't many people at all. If none at all, there were no individuals of, you know, any type of cultural descent that I saw. As a matter of fact, they didn't even show Terrence Crawford, who was sitting next to, who happened to share a seat next to Conor Benn, and two other fighters that were of African descent. So I think they were trying to erase the black, in particular, the black participation in the UFC. I think they were trying to definitely keep it whitewashed in many different forms. And you know, even if they come out and say, hey, look, we tried to get, for example, to your point, if we tried to get John Jones, somebody sabotaged that contract. Somebody sabotaged the contract. Even John Jones can say that he talked to Dana White and they were supposed to give him a specific amount of money. And basically they promised him a specific amount of money. They told him, hey, look, this is what we're going to pay, you know, and him and Dana were close. He even called Dana, Uncle Dana, after his last fight with Stipe Miocic, that where he knocked him out with that spinning back kick. And so John Jones was supposed to fight on this card, but somebody in the act of contract negotiations didn't want to pay him as much as he was supposed to get paid. I think it's the glass ceiling. It's the fighter's glass ceiling. A lot of fighters are starting to realize that. The only person that really broke through that and didn't, you know, because he's kind of paying for it, it was Floyd Mayweather. Floyd Mayweather.

0: broke through it, but now he's paying the price because people started stealing from him or were stealing from him. So back to your point, Biko, like I think there was definitely a point to be made with this. America 250, America was not founded, you know, I guess in philosophy, I guess to them it was founded 250 years ago, but in reality it was stolen. It's stolen land, and it's their history to tell us that it was founded, because that's an easier word, and it's a very easy word to live by, so you can kind of skirt by the rationale that you need to take account and accountability and have accountability for the stuff that happened, the atrocities and the violence that America has placed on our native cultures here, and also people who were foreign to this land, Asians, Africans, you name it, many, many, many different people were trounced upon because of the fact that many different people were trounced on because of the fact that America wanted to find something. And we all know that they didn't. Baybar says we don't have to be at every event. That's true. You know, I always have this, I have this phrase that floats through my head. Hey, you ain't got to dance at every party. You just don't have to dance at every party. You can stay away from them parties. And I think that was probably a party that I would not have to go to. But because of it's a sporting event, it's fighting. You should be able to go to any place you want to go. And it's on the White House lawn, a place that many people didn't have never been. Like, that probably is, you know, something that people won't experience ever again in their life. This is, you know, I probably would have tried to make it if I was any other type of person. But right now, you in the grapevine. Don't touch that dial. The fitness life hacks are next. And then the final Monday movement motivation. We're going to take these breaks. Make sure you come right back.
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Welcome back to the grapevine. Welcome back to the grapevine. Let's pick some fruit off this grapevine. I'm Anand Sabir, your host, and this is 101.7 The Truth Nation. We are in full effect. Before we close out today, I want to leave you with some practical, real simple, no excuses fitness life hacks. I want to make sure that we are ending our show on a life hack. A couple of them. A number of them. We're going to have some life hacks. Straight up. Y'all need them. I need them. Matter of fact, I need them, and I'm just going to pass them over to y'all. So, real simple, no excuse fitness life hacks, because today is Mindful Movement Monday. Remember that. Mindful Movement Monday. Straight up. The 10-minute rule. Commit to just 10 minutes and let momentum take over. Like, for real, that makes a lot of sense. Matter of fact, I even covered last week that if you do, let's say you do 4 minutes of high intensity. Let's say you just do 4 minutes, four of high intensity, you know, working out. Just 4 minutes, something real consistent. That's really sometimes all it takes. Walk after every meal. So I'm always reminded that I need to let my food digest and also walk after every meal. So even 5 minutes changes your metabolism. Stack your habits. Stack all your habits. If you are not stacking, you're stacking your habits. I'm just reading the chats. If you're not stacking your habits, then please, please get that together. Stack all your habits. It's about stacking. Stack the habits. Yes. Baybar says no JJs after 6 p.m. Yes, of course, no JJs after 6 p.m. And for people who are not from Milwaukee, JJ's is one of those, it's the chicken joint. It's the chicken and fry joint that you get the chicken and fries inside the aluminum foil piece. You take it home and you feed your family a 28. Hydration before motivation. Hydration before motivation. You got to hydrate. You got to hydrate everything. You got to hydrate your entire body. Make sure you hydrate before you can fatigue if you're not hydrated. The two-day rule. Never skip movement more than 2 days in a row. So if you're waking up and you are not moving, if you're not moving, then you are, what are you doing? You just here. You're just, stagnant. You get what I'm saying? You're just just doing nothing. We got people in the booth shadow boxing right now. Or they about to start slap boxing. We got slap boxers in the building. They should have slap boxing competitions. There's two competitions that we need to have, and I'm calling off the cuff right now. There's two competitions that we need to have on a daily basis. We got kickball. They got professional kickball on ESPN. Well, we need slap boxing. We need slap boxing competitions, and then we need cans. We need professional cans competition. And for the ladies, we need professional double dutch. We need professional double dutch competitions. This is real. So, hey, if we don't got no slap boxing competition, because they got all these other competitions. They got a competition where they take a rugby ball and they take two people and they clash. I mean, this is a real competition. Two people, and it is boom. And then it's always results, majority of the time, like probably 70% of the time, with somebody being knocked out. That's so barbaric. I couldn't do it. I'm 175, 160.
165 on a good day. So the other rule is sleep. Sleep. Make sure you sleep. Sleep is a fitness hack. You got to recover. If you are not sleeping, then it's hard to recover. That's your real therapy. The other one is put your phone away. When you sleep, put your phone down. Put that joint on silent. Put your phone down. Don't wake up to the phone. It may be your alarm, but try to wake up naturally so you just get really good rest. So put the phone away. The other one is stairs over elevators. Some of y'all may have bad knees, but take the stairs. Take the stairs. This is not New York. You're not living on the 28th floor. Some of y'all, this is Milwaukee. Some of us are living on the 10th floor. So take the stairs. It's all good. It's stairs are not evil. Park farther away. Some of y'all like to park illegally, I know, in the handicap section. Please don't park in the handicap section. If you are not in the we'll just say special needs section. If you're not in the special needs section, just, you know, back up. You know, back way, way up. Especially if you're going to Target. Or I guess they're boycotting Target. Especially if you're going to Walmart. All right? Stretch while watching TV. That's a good one. Find movement you actually enjoy. So a lot of y'all, you know, you think exercise is boring, but if you don't find something that you enjoy, then you're probably not going to enjoy exercise. Just start out with something that you really enjoy. A lot of us like to dance. We got natural rhythm. You know, some of y'all like the salsa, merengue, bachata, two-step, four-step, square step, square dance, all that. If you want to do that, go and do it. Just make a habit of it. Accountability. Find somebody that you are accountable with. Just find one or two people that you are accountable, that will hold you accountable. And meal prep on Sundays. Meal prep, because 80% of 80% of your gains are going to be gained in the kitchen. So please go back to your kitchen, take out some of that salt, put the salt down. You can have natural salt. Matter of fact, if you know Marvin Jones, Chef Marvin, he's a famous Milwaukee chef here. He will help you. Look up Marvin Jones. If you have diabetes, he will help you with paring down salt out of your meals and he'll help you use natural ingredients, natural foods that taste like they have salt. He'll help you put that stuff inside of that your meal. He'll give you good combinations and boom, you got a great, great meal for yourself. And last thing, yes, if you don't have a gym and you can't go to Iron Heroes, then make sure that your body is your equipment. Use your body. Straight up. And it's finally the moment of the hour that we've been waiting for. Our song of the hour. Today's feature comes from right here in Milwaukee. We've got Steve the Stoner. As a matter of fact, Steve, I challenge Steve to come in the studio. If he teach me dancing, I'm going to teach him how to do some push-ups. So, Steve, come in to the studio. I'm going to teach you how to do some push-ups. We're going to do 50, and then you teach me how to dance your dance, and we can, you know, brother this thing, right? So, Steve the Stoner, come through. We've got Steve the Stoner, yes, and we also have the Songbird, Kayla Henderson, also known as the Songbird. Yes. And they have a track that's making some noise. So stay locked in, y'all. Stay locked in. This is The Grapevine, and I'll be back. I will be back. If I didn't tell you once, I'll tell you again. Get up
off your mama's couch and get something. We got the Tap In with Jazz and Meech next. Stay tuned. Stay locked in.

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5: There's some things I want to highlight that we may not be cognizant of, and I know that some of y'all are going to take issue with what I say, but I'm going to be factual and I'm going to be objective about it because they are still hard at work to make sure that we die fast, we live difficult lives, we make less money, we have less access to healthcare. Ladies and gentlemen, that's not just some random occurrence. And they're criminalizing some of our just unnecessary, loud, boisterous, and disrespectful behaviors. You know, I remember an era where Black folks didn't necessarily need to be heard. Us being in public and being seen was quite enough because we are giving them more fuel for the fire, especially now that we have, I'd like to think, more political power than we've had in years past. And just as we're starting to gain more political power, that's when they start to take away our districts. And guess what? You didn't see it coming.
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7: 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This platform is for you, the voices of the city. 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

0: Good morning. Welcome to the program. Today is Monday, June 15th, 2026. I used to operate under this impression. I thought it was real. Turns out it was fake. It was a myth. I used to believe that white people were afraid to come into the black community because they might get robbed or shot or stabbed. And I really believe that because maybe I was paying a little too much attention to their commentary on news stories that involve something taking place on the north side of the city of Milwaukee. And they will talk about how they used to go to that neighborhood. And many years ago, their grandparents lived off of 35th and Valete. And they can recall when a lot of north side neighborhoods were predominantly Jewish or predominantly white. And they can, they'll talk about and they'll reminisce on, oh, the neighborhood has gone downhill. They'll talk about some deli that used to be on the corner of 27th and Locust. It's almost like they're describing a whole different world from the north side of the Milwaukee that they used to remember. But the way they talk about it now, you would think that they would never step foot. And they will say as much. I would never go to that neighborhood. So much crime and so much violence. And I believed it. And I used to, in a very unusual way, would think that we were relatively safe from the worst of the worst of them coming into our north side neighborhoods and bothering us and terrorizing us. And we would be free from like their little militia marches that they may do and their little Klan rallies. Because sometimes they do that, at least in other parts of the country. But because there's such a negative connotation or a negative stereotype about the north side of the city of Milwaukee, and they would always comment on how terrible it is and how crime ridden it is, that we wouldn't have to worry about them adding on to the plethora of problems that we see every single day. And we don't need more problems. I used to find a weird kind of solace in the fact that based on someone's ignorance, and these are the people that we don't want in our neighborhood anyway, because they wouldn't do much good. But I used to take and find some solace in that. The people that we don't want, the biggest naysayers, oftentimes the most racist people that say the most egregious things, they'll talk about absent fathers and they'll talk about the joblessness. And of course, they're talking about the crime. They'll talk about the reckless driving. Oh, I would never go to the north side of the city of Milwaukee because I might get my car stolen, which is true. You might. But if that is a deterrent from them, the naysayers, from coming and bothering us, then I'm actually okay with that because we don't need their distraction. For a long time, up until very recently, I believe that to be true. And also, it's meted out in my anecdotal evidence. If I'm riding around the north side of the city of Milwaukee, I don't see a lot of whites. And if I do, it's the kind of whites you expect to see on the north side. You know what I'm saying? It's not the suburban flavored whites. I don't know how these whites are flavored. You also have a lot of the dirty whites that'll stand on boulevards near very busy intersection, and they do this thing called flying signs. Hungry, need the food, and they're very dirty, dirt on their faces. It's like they have coal dust smudged on their faces, and I'm thinking to myself, there's no coal around here. Where'd you get that coal dust on your face? Unless it's makeup to make them look even more sad. Well, those are usually the kinds that you see. And I assume that they are from out of town because a lot of times when you see these, the whites, the dirty whites, and they're always wearing white pants for some reason. I'm like, that is the wrong color of pants, sir. Shows your dirt. I figure they're from out of town because they should know you're not going to get any money standing on the corner of 175 in Lisbon. You're in the wrong place to be looking for donations. So I assume that they're from somewhere else. Because a lot of times, you know what they do? They hop on trains, you know, cargo trains that are going from state to state. Sometimes those trains slow down to where they can just hop on one of those boxcars and they just travel. They're just in there with the livestock or whatever is in the train, and then they'll go to another city, and they'll fly their signs looking for food. Hungry will do anything for food. And when they say anything, I believe they mean it, because their knees didn't get dirty by accident. So you don't. Not starting the show off. I told Xavier today might be a bonnet show. I might put my bonnet on because we're going to go there today. I had a lot of time to think over the weekend. I had a relaxing weekend. I got some good rest. I chilled out. I was supposed to have a Thought Friday. That didn't work out the way I had planned, so I turned my Thought Friday into an Introspective Friday. I was trying real hard to thought it up, but I just, it didn't work out so good. So had time to think, and I'm going to put together what I hope is an informative show that moves the needle a little bit, but also gives us a different perspective that white people are not afraid of the black community. For some reason, they may promote that they are, and maybe that's a part of this big negative PR scam that the black community is not worth investing in. It is not worth bringing jobs to, because when you have so many people, I mean a lot of people, creating this narrative online that the black community, it's awful, it's terrible, it's despicable, it's crime-ridden, it's not worth anything, the property values are low, the schools are low-performing, and that is a very consistent narrative. If you don't know anything about Milwaukee, and you may want to like start looking around our local news articles to get an understanding of what stories are making the headlines in our city, and you may go on social media and read the commentary of folks, most of whom don't live in the city of Milwaukee, but they certainly have a lot to say about it. You may adopt that same philosophy about this city if you're just reading those comments. But it's also not unlike any other former industrial manufacturing powerhouse city that lost a lot of those manufacturing jobs. And so white people are not nearly as afraid to come into our communities and our neighborhoods as we may think. The other part about this, and I want to kind of dig into this at some point during the show, we have said for a long time we want manufacturing jobs to come back, because in years past, manufacturing jobs provided the best opportunities for growth, for employment, for stable wages. And then what do we have? We had home ownership. We had a lot of other smaller businesses in the area and in the neighborhood where you have that mainstay of manufacturing employment. Because if I go to A.O. Smith every single day and I'm making a decent amount of money for the time, then I can shop at the grocery store. I can go to the pharmacy. I can get my clothes dry cleaned. And all those other small businesses may also be owned by people in that community. So it's an entire ecosystem. But when that mainstay of employment leaves, your Tower Automotives and your A.O. Smiths and your Alice Chalmers or whatever the case may be, all of those other businesses that are supported by the incomes that come from that manufacturer, well, all of that stuff completely goes away. We have not re-envisioned what manufacturing looks like in the 21st century. You're not going to be working on an assembly line. That stuff is dead. You're not going to be working in the same kind of plant that your grandpappy worked in, because that stuff is dead. And let me tell you why. Because if you hired a bunch of people to do that kind of productivity, that kind of production work, like assembly line work, you'd be lucky if you could even run an assembly line for 8 hours a day, 5 days a week. Because you know what people do? People call in sick. People argue with the manager. People no call, no show. People are argumentative and don't get along with their coworkers, and all of that stuff can stop production. If you just take a snapshot of what is happening on any given day in the city of Milwaukee, any part of town, the arguments, the fights, and the disagreements, those would be the exact same people that would be working in close proximity to one another at a job site, and they would fight and they would argue too. A lot of that stuff has been replaced by robots, because robots are not going to fight, they're not going to argue, they're not going to call in sick. Now, there still will be people needed, there still will be labor needed, but it's not like it was. And so we never thought for a second that the manufacturing jobs that we want to come back because they're nostalgic for us, because they were mainstays of employment many, many decades ago in Milwaukee. And also, we had a different like social climate. The social culture was different. Kids were more well-behaved. Respect was a non-negotiable pillar that people instilled in their children. Now respect is gone. It's exhausting hearing many people say, we got to come together as a community. We got to come together. I can't come together with anyone who does not appreciate and understand respect. Even if I don't know you, I got to have a level of respect for you. Hell, I even got to have a level of respect for my enemies. There is zero respect. There's also no consequence for having no respect. It's just, it is what it is. And so for those people that think in some fantasy world that we're all going to come together, if people don't have, if they were not, it wasn't instilled in them, their entire developmental environment, their entire childhood, their adolescence, their teen years, that respect is something that you must have for everyone, and there will be no coming together. So in the 21st century, manufacturing will, it'll exist. It'll be dramatically scaled down. It'll be very automated. It'll be very robotic. Now, it still will employ people, but the skill set those people need to have to work in these manufacturing plants and assembly line plants that we have wanted to come back for so long, they need a whole different skill set. Sometimes manufacturing looks like building a computer storage facility at Midtown. Sometimes that's what it looks like, manufacturing data, because that's manufacturing too. We're not making car parts anymore. All that stuff is done in China or Mexico or Canada. So that old way is gone. Sometimes manufacturing is a meatpacking plant called Strauss that was slated to be at Century City. But people didn't like that kind of manufacturing because, you know, it's not like the old manufacturing. Let me be clear. The old way that we are nostalgic about, where people had good paying jobs and the community was safe and people owned their homes, it's gone. The only place it lives is in our minds. So 21st century manufacturing is going to look very different. And here's the problem. We're opposed to all of it. I'm going to get into some details as to why development is so incredibly hard on the north side, yet people continue to ask for it, and they get it, then reject it. And I do want to go back in time. So when I come back from this break, we're going to go back to the year 2019. This also is relating to our YouTube poll question, which I'm hoping is up or will be up soon, right? X, did you get the YouTube poll question asking people if they're animal rights activists? It'll be up soon. I'm curious. It may sound like an unorthodox question to ask, folks, but we're going to ask you in a little while via YouTube. If you haven't done so already, search 1017 The Truth on YouTube. Hit subscribe. You'll be able to view the in-studio camera of the show, participate in the YouTube chat, and answer our poll question of the day. Would you consider yourself an animal rights activist? No, this really is relevant because I'm curious. But I want to know how many animal rights activists there are out there and that listen to and participate in this show. Back to what I said at the beginning, white people are not afraid to come into the black community and argue and protest and yell and scream about a development project. And they will be very clear in their mission to make sure that black people who live in that neighborhood don't even get information about that development project, because they're not afraid of the black people that will go to an information meeting, to a town hall meeting, because those folks are not going to be armed. They're not going to have guns. If you go to a town hall meeting to discuss a proposal, something that's put on by the alderman, the people that are there are they're residents, they're citizens. They're not bringing guns, right? So white people know that. But here's the real reason why white folks feel comfortable showing up in the middle of our community. When you think that they are afraid of black people and afraid of the black community, if we are unarmed and if we are unarmed with knowledge, that's where they come in and can feel comfortable, because they know that if they go to these town hall meetings and they cut up, they're disrespectful, they're rude, they shout people down, and they are mostly Caucasian. And they have zero fear whatsoever, but it almost seems counterintuitive. You may say, but Sherwin, they say so many terrible things about the black community and how dangerous it is. They are afraid of a particular subset of African Americans. They're afraid of the black people that aren't going to the town hall meetings. Because the ones that do go to the town hall meetings are usually passive. They don't have guns, or they don't bring their guns with them, because guns are not drawn at town hall meetings. Now, in Texas, they are. Now, Texas knows how to do a town hall meeting. You get a bunch of protesters and a couple of rabble rousers in a Texas town hall meeting, everybody pulling out a 44 Magnum. but they know that they can invade our community, these white folks that otherwise you would think would be afraid and would stay away, because we are not armed with guns, nor are we armed with information, and they're taking advantage of both of those facts. That's got to stop. It's going to stop. Not doing that no more. You had a bunch of animal rights activists trying to convince black people that the meatpacking plant that would have created 500 good-paying jobs was a bad idea. When was the last time you saw an animal rights activist in the black community? I could see if they were involved, if they were engaged, if they had an office somewhere, if they were involved in other community endeavors. But an animal rights activist group of peckerwoods will come into our community, tell us, no, this is a bad job. No, this is bad manufacturing. And we believe it, then the animal rights activists, and they go scatter and disappear. We're going to have to stop doing that now. You're listening to The Truth with Sherwin Hughes on 101.7 FM. Don't go anywhere. I'll be right back.
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Let's go back to October 19th, 2019. Strauss Brands pulled the plug on the proposed move to Milwaukee's Century City Development Zone near 30th Street and Capitol Drive. It's the old A.O. Smith site. We've so desperately wanted to reinvigorate manufacturing that we have lost sight that in the 21st century, manufacturing looks a lot different and involves different things than it did in the 20th century, back when we made everything. We don't make everything now. We only make a few things. And when those few things that we make want to relocate in a neighborhood where the employment is low and the wages are lower and the hopelessness is high, we at least got to hear them out. Now, the Strauss whole situation that came and went, the alderperson was intimidated by a talking head on radio and a bunch of people that did not have all the information, but oftentimes the meetings and the conversations that the community should have had were interrupted by animal rights activists. Not only do we let any white folks into our community,

0: You just welcome them all. We welcome white folks in our community that we don't even have anything in common with. And some of us might still operate under the flawed assumption, oh, white people are afraid to come into the black community. Not when the black people are ignorant and unarmed. Oh, they love hanging out there because they don't have anything to worry because they are going to over-talk and they're going to make themselves look like they have all the facts and they have all of the knowledge and they can yell and scream and stomp their feet and be disrespectful in a black community where they otherwise would never want to be. But they're going to make sure that nothing comes to the black community because it's not like these groups that come in and say, hey, we don't like this development, but here's what we are offering. And we got financing for it. Here are our renderings. Oh, we don't want, this computer storage facility over at Midtown, but here's what we are offering. It's the same thing. And it's amazing because this was recent history. These same groups. Now you got the Party for Socialism and Liberation, which is mostly a gay rights group, coming in just like the animal rights activists did in 2019, and they're killing our manufacturing deals. Wait until I give you the details on how the creation of a job reduces property crime, violent crime, and homicide. For every job created, there is a measurable decrease in property crime, violent crime, and homicide. And I want you to think deep about this. We are not that far removed from an America where black people were 3/5 of a human being, and they still, deep in their soul, subconsciously feel that way about us because black folks that don't know any better, that are trying to get information and oftentimes are unarmed, are not intimidating. In fact, they are ripe to be taken advantage of. And it happened with Strauss and it's going to happen again at Midtown. The Midtown project is likely going to get killed and nothing is ever going to come there. And there's going to be another developer somewhere that wants to do something on the north side of the city of Milwaukee. And these same white folks from probably some other weird foreign alien group that we know nothing about, that we have no affiliation with whatsoever, is going to come in, overtalk our elected officials, not let us get the information. That project is going to die, too. And now do you see why the North Side looks the way it does? Bob, I'm going to need you to stay on task. If not, I'm going to move on very quickly. But go ahead, Bob. Good morning. How are you?
1: Hello, Sherwin. I just want to know what pecker word means. I got to look for a dictionary and find out what it means because that's what you said, and you said it so loosely. I got to look that up, pecker word. I'll talk to you later. That's all I wanted to know. I thought you might know, and you can tell me.
0: Go look it up.
1: What it means.
0: Go look it up.
1: What it means.
0: Go look it up.
1: I'll look it up.
0: All right. Then call us back when you look it up. All right, then. Don't tell me you got to look the word up. Then ask me what the word. Go look it up. I use vocabularies on this show. If you don't know the vocabulary, do I look like Merriam or Webster? Quote, it was our hope that Strauss Brand's move to Century City neighborhood would have created jobs, provided an economic boost, and inspired other businesses to follow suit, said Randy Strauss, the firm's president and CEO. We honor and respect the opinions of the community and don't want to make our home in a place where our presence would not be seen as a benefit. I'm just going back to history here because it's repeating itself in our community, because what we can have is a desperate need and a desire for jobs, because we don't get to pick. That's the hard part. We don't, as residents, we don't get a sheet of bullet points. Hi, black people. These are all of the potential employers and developments that you have to choose from. Pick one and we will make sure it gets developed. That don't work that way. You know what kind of major risk and investment it is required to invest in the African-American community, and most people don't want to do it. And so developers don't use their own money. They got to go to a bank, and the bank will do a survey of the neighborhood and will say, you're not getting financing from us. So when the opportunities come, and I'm not saying you got to accept every opportunity, but at least hear them out and don't allow our community to get shouted down by people that are essentially coming in with their own agenda to bully our folks because they're not afraid of black folks who are ignorant. Slavery kind of was able to persist because we were not literate. it thrived off of our ignorance, and they're doing the same thing. We are letting these folks who've always tried to run roughshod over our progress come in and do the exact same thing. Now, here's the problem. Harriet even said it. She said, I would have freed more if they knew they were slaves. You over here got black folks yelling and screaming and chanting with the Party for Socialism and Liberation, a bunch of blue and pink-haired white folks from God knows where. Just like you had the animal rights activists that were telling black people, you know, slaughterhouses are cruel and it's not nice to animals. Do you know how delicious a bone-in ribeye is? I mean, I know a cow is like a gigantic pet dog, but they're delicious. A bone-in ribeye is so good that we'll go to restaurants and spend more than $100 a plate to eat a bone-in ribeye to celebrate. But then an animal rights activist and a group of them will come in and say, no, no to these 500 jobs are going to give opportunity that's going to allow another generation of young people to see their mothers and their fathers going to work and working hard and bringing home a wage. We don't want you to see that because it's a slaughterhouse. One of these knock-kneed fools even quoted as saying, if you put a slaughterhouse in the black community, a lot of people are going to get PTSD. I don't get PTSD when I bite into a McDouble. I get PTSD when my McDouble, when I'm down to my last bite. I'm like, oh no, it's almost gone. They're literally coming into our house and taking advantage of the fact that we're unarmed and we're ignorant. We're unarmed with guns. We're unarmed with knowledge. Now, I'm not saying bring guns, but that's the reason why they choose the places that they choose in the black community, because they're not going anywhere else, because they know that, you know, some black people will leave these white folks where they find them. But they know if they come to a place where black people are seeking information and seeking knowledge, we're arriving at that place as black people, not knowledgeable. They are knowledgeable on us and on what their agenda is. And I'm not going to let these people bat 1,000, because when it's all said and done, no development is going to come. And they're fighting progress in the black community. Isn't that wild? And we're allowing it. And are wondering why we have the crime rates and the homicide rates. I saw a video on the internet of a fight at a high school graduation. Good Lord. I don't know who was fighting, but I'm thinking to myself, there's not many opportunities for friends and family and community to come together to celebrate. And I know some of these young people had a tough go at it. That's why we go so nuts at these graduations, because some of these mamas and these daddies had to go through hell and high water to get their kids across that stage. And like, it's a great moment of joy. Sometimes people get a little bit too animated. So if your son or daughter is walking across the stage, and we know you brought all your friends and your family and all your coworkers and your cousins and your ex-baby mamas and your new baby mamas and your past baby mamas and your future baby mamas, you're bringing everybody to the graduation. So many baby mamas. There's a baby mama section. There's a VIP baby daddy section. There's all sorts of sections. And you're yelling and screaming like, yeah, Dontrell, yeah. And then the parents can't hear the next name being called. That's why you got to hold your applause until the end. But y'all don't care. Real quick story, then I got to take a break because I'm a little troubled by this. I graduated from college a very, very long time ago. A lot of my family, like my family, they must have thought I couldn't do it. My whole family came to my college graduation. Now, I was the first of my grandmother's grandchildren to get a 4-year degree. So it was a big deal. And I'm lucky because UW-Milwaukee, where I graduated from, our graduation was in May. My cousin Terrence, he also was graduating from college that same summer, but he went to Harvard. His graduation was in June. So I beat the Harvard graduate as far as being the first one of my grandmother's grandchildren to get a bachelor's degree conferred. And so everybody came. Grandmother came, my uncles, my aunts, everybody, both sides of the family. My friends came. So when they called my name, I just kind of, you black out because I was on stage and it was such a surreal moment. And I remember walking up to the chancellor at the time. Her name was Nancy Zimpfer. And I remember looking at her, you do this thing where you shake hands with one hand, you grab your diploma with the other hand. And I remember her saying, wow.

0: man, why you have to cut up like that? To where the dean was like, my, she's probably thinking, wow, these people probably never thought he was going to, I wonder if he even learned how to read. They're very shocked that he graduated based upon the noise of these many blacks. 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We'll be right back.
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The city would have sold approximately 20 acres of vacant city-owned land to Strauss for a dollar and provided up to $4.5 million in property tax rebates to the company if it created 500 jobs. So, ladies and gentlemen, at the time, that was in 2019. I'm just doing a little refresher course on how we get these opportunities. Somebody willing to take a risk and move a development into the north side, a big financial risk. It's a tremendous risk all around, but there's a high price that we have to pay to almost bribe and to coax a developer and a project to come to the neglected north side. So I want you to know the projects that can guarantee 500 jobs or more are really, really tough to get. And the city has to outlay a ton of resources and a ton of rebates. And quite honestly,

0: legal bribes in order to facilitate these developments. And they're also very fragile because they're quite political. And because the people have that live in those neighborhoods are so many years and decades removed from mainstay manufacturing jobs in the neighborhood, everything looks suspect and suspicious. And so there are other groups that do not have the black community's best interest in mind, because if, let's just say that they do, let's say these animal rights activists or the Party for Socialism and Liberation has the black community's best interest in mind, well, then what else have they done? What other plans have they set forward? What other volunteer work or whatever social involvement have they had over the years? And if you can't point to anything, and if these reasons, because there's development in our community, is the only reason why they're showing up, then that's what their interest is, to make sure the project gets killed. Now, I'm not saying that they are all malicious. I think some of them are followers. Some of them that are part of the, maybe the Party for Socialism and Liberation, that is going to follow whoever the executive director is. They're going to go to the next protest because they're very committed to all of the things that organization does. And if some of those people that are in that group following the executive director of the organization says, we're going to go to Midtown and we're going to protest the data center, they're just going to go. The people in the neighborhood, be damned. The alder person, be damned. And history, be damned. These folks don't know that it was outsiders like this that also killed the Strauss meatpacking plant, and some ignorance from some black folks as well. But if we can't see that they are taking advantage of our ignorance, then we deserve everything that we get. Also, there's no gatekeeper to the black community. We're just open. Anybody can come in at any time for whatever reason. You can't do that with any other community. Try that in Waukesha. Get a bunch of black folks that might have a very righteous cause. Go on out to a Germantown town hall meeting and disrupt it because you don't want a development to take place in Washington County. See what happens to you. First of all, you're not going to be welcome. Second of all, you're going to be met with opposition by the people that live out there, but not us. Oh, we welcome everybody. Door be wide open. Come on in. Who are you? Don't matter. Who you represent? Come on in. And they're eating our lunch. You can't do that in any other community. But also, I think black people, some black people, respect that, hey, I'm not affiliated with whatever they do out in Germantown. And we as black people may not like a development. There might be a development in Germantown that we may want here in the city of Milwaukee. So I could potentially see a group of Milwaukee activists going out there, making a bunch of noise and shouting down the people and developer out there in Germantown because we want to manufacture, pun intended, some kind of opposition to that project in Germantown with hopes that it comes to Milwaukee. But these people, when they come into our neighborhoods and our community and they shout down our electeds and they shout down people representing the mayor's office, it's not because they want the project in their community. They don't want us to have anything because it keeps the black community open and ignorant. Because if we are starving for jobs and opportunity, then we're going to be initially open to anything that wants to invest where we live. Because nobody's investing in the black community. I just need y'all to know that, not even us. And we have the nerve to get mad at the people that own our corner stores. Those are the only ones that want to invest. And Chinese people. A lot of Chinese restaurants in the black community. You ever wonder why that is? Why there's so many in the black community? They're kind of scattered throughout Milwaukee. You got some on the east side, but there's a disproportionate amount. Not just here, but all over the country. Because white people didn't want those Chinese people in their neighborhoods selling food. But they allowed and permitted Chinese people to buy and to invest and get permits to have their restaurants in our communities. And this goes back better than 50 years, 60 years, when Chinese immigrants were looking for business opportunities. And no, you can go in the black neighborhood. And what do Chinese restaurants do now? Now they fry chicken. You can't go to China and get no fried hard lemon pepper wings, but I bet you can if it's a Chinese restaurant in the black community. They should not be dictating what development comes in or comes out. And look, there can be legitimate opposition to a development because we're not supposed to accept just anything as a black community that is starving for opportunity and jobs and hopes. But let us make that decision. Let's not allow these other folks to come in and take advantage of the fact that we are unarmed with knowledge and unarmed with guns, because that's the only time they'll come to the black community. Like, these folks are not coming to stop car thefts or to stop homicide and stop violent crime. They're not doing any of that. They'll go to where honest, hardworking, curious residents want to find out about development, and they will crush that development, and we let them. And they're the worst kind of white folks, the ones with the pink hair. Come on. And you know, the big fat ones that always be wearing fishnets under their T-shirts and their bellies be hanging out and they be wearing them cut off jean shorts and like lace thigh highs and combat boots. Those are the white people you're letting come in and shout us down. Those white people aren't even liked by other white people. Got nose rings, lip rings, face be all pierced up, gauges in their ears. Like, good Lord, you're a hybrid. 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I'll be right back.
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There's an article written about this situation. When young people have access to steady work and decent wages, property crime falls significantly.

0: and violent crime falls along with it. Let me pause right there. I'm going to go into a little bit more detail. Going to get a little more cerebral because there's a game within a game here that I don't think that we take enough time to analyze what's under the surface. I mean, like, you can oppose a project, that's fine. But when... And every project is not for every person. We seem to think that, like, we all have to agree wholeheartedly. We don't agree on anything. There are some people that actually want development, and I don't want those people, those voters and those residents that want the development, that know somebody that needs a job, that wants that job, that wants that development, because for some people it would be a positive. I don't want their voices to be drowned out. Also, it should be noted, and I just want people to be aware, so with this current campaign season that we are in, a lot of these candidates are quite motivated to get your vote. And I may touch on the state Democratic convention that they had last weekend. I didn't go, but I had a lot of folks in the room and people were reporting back to me. I did have a conversation on Friday night with the Milwaukee County executive who did spend his weekend in Madison at the convention. So there are a group of people loosely affiliated with the folks that showed up at the midterm meeting last week that are doing doors all throughout the city of Milwaukee on behalf of Francesca Hong. And they see Milwaukee County Executive David Crowley as the biggest opposition or challenge, the biggest threat to Francesca Hong's campaign. And rightfully so, David Crowley got elected here in Milwaukee County twice. So there are people affiliated with these socialists that are, they're very much in our community and showing up where they're uninvited to oppose things that they have their reasons for opposing, not opposing them because it's a community wish. But they are telling people that David Crowley has sold out the black community. Wait, I get hot when it happens. I hate when white folks tell other black folks and call other black folks a sellout. Here's the problem. I remember when I used to get my door knocked on by candidates before I did radio and when I was dramatically less public with my day job, and they would knock on my door and like, hey, Sherwin, I'm running for office, or hey, I'm with the so-and-so campaign, and they would engage me in conversation. Not always debate them, and I would take their literature, right? But now they don't come to my door no more. I wish somebody would, from whatever campaign, knock on my door and tell me, you know, some white girl with pink hair wearing a too little t-shirt, belly hanging over her jean shorts, wearing some fishnet stockings and some Doc Martin boots. I wish somebody like that would come to my door and tell me that Milwaukee County Executive David Crowley is a sellout. They don't ever do that, though. I wish they would come to my house and knock. I'm a voter. Why don't y'all ever want to talk to me? They got their list, too, because they know how many times you voted. Okay, and you've got Paul Smith. Okay, let's go knock on his door. Okay, and the next door to Paul Smith, you got, oh, no, Sherwin Hughes. I see him. I see him skip my house. I see him. My Ring camera lights up because whenever somebody goes up to my neighbor's door, my camera on the side of my house is like, hey, ding, ding, ding, ding. And I turn on, pull my phone. I'm like, ooh, they coming. I get to the door. I'm ready for them. I see him walk right past. I mean, I might be standing in my doorway naked, but don't worry about that. Everybody relax. That's fine. I'll cover my junk. I need both hands to cover it, though. Can't. You know what I mean? I can't cover one hand. It'll be some spillage. But they don't ever come to my house. Imagine 100 teenagers or young adults who are unemployed. If 20 or 30 of them gain legitimate jobs paying enough to make work worth showing up for, researchers find that there are fewer thefts, fewer burglaries. All this is proven. Fewer robberies. There are fewer arrests, fewer court cases, and fewer incarcerations when we have jobs in our community. Do you believe that we are at a place where we can start denying development because some outside group that is also essentially calling our county executive a sellout, telling a white person, telling a black voter that your county executive is a sellout, that's a bridge too far. Now, I'm not thrilled with David Crowley's campaign, and he did not perform very well at the state convention and the straw poll, and I got some critiques on the speech that he gave. Again, I didn't listen to his speech, but there were folks that were there that reported back to me on his speech. It wasn't really all that impressive. But I'll be goddamned if you call him a sellout. You don't get to do that. Like, what is it about us that they think that they can just come here and just be so disrespectful to black people? And we're not pushing back on these people hard enough. An animal rights activist that came in and killed the Strauss meatpacking plant. We can actually draw a direct line between more property crime, more vehicle thefts, more shootings, more fatal and non-fatal shootings and homicides because that meatpacking plant did not get built. We have a direct line of increased crime in the community. And are we at a position where we can start denying development, knowing that when a few people have jobs, there is a measurable decrease in the crime that we complain about every single day? Let's go a little bit deeper in hour two. The Truth with Sherwin Hughes. We'll be right back.
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17: There's some things I want to highlight that we may not be cognizant of, and I know that some of y'all are going to take issue with what I say, but I'm going to be factual and I'm going to be objective about it because they are still hard at work to make sure that we die fast We live difficult lives. We make less money. We have less access to healthcare. Ladies and gentlemen, that's not just some random occurrence. And they're criminalizing some of our just unnecessary, loud, boisterous, and disrespectful behaviors. You know, I remember an era where Black folks didn't necessarily need to be heard. Us being in public and being seen was quite enough, because we are giving them more fuel for the fire, especially now that we have, I'd like to think, more political power than we've had in years past. And just as we're starting to gain more political power, that's when they start to take away our districts. And guess what? You didn't see it coming.
15: What's the word, Milwaukee? It's your favorite producer, Meech. Don't just check in. Tap in. With Jazz Tyler.
18: 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This platform is for you, the voices of the city. 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

0: Welcome to Hour 2 of the Truth with Sherwin Hughes. I started the program talking about this myth that I believed, that white folks were afraid of the black community because all the crime and the violence and the shootings and the car thefts, because that is what they make it seem to be. They talk very negatively about Milwaukee and all the horrible things that happen. You would think they wouldn't want to come here, but when there is information being disseminated. Are you getting a theme here? And black people, we can't be ignorant to this. They don't want us to have information. It's why it was illegal to teach slaves to read, because they didn't want us to have information and to be able to communicate and to formulate. That hasn't completely evaporated from their psyche. Milwaukee is such a perfect litmus test for all of the things racial in America, because we're still a very segregated city, and it looks and it feels that way. And segregation is not just geography. Oh, the blacks live here and the whites live there. Look at the literacy rates. Look at the employment rates. The juvenile detention rate. There's a large, I mean gigantic, piece of geography in the city. And I kind of drew this map in my mind. And so in the last 30 years, it's like a third of all the land. It's got to be 30 square miles. Now, I'm going to give you the parameters of this very large chunk of the city of Milwaukee, which it used to be predominantly Caucasian. Then it was for, 25 years or so, very mixed, very middle class, very working class, but racially very integrated. And now it is probably 85, 90% black. I call it the land that time forgot, like 30 square miles of city that over time has become majority black. And it is absolutely starving for resources. So let's say on the south, let's say Mill Road on the south. On the north, let's go all the way to County Line Road. That's a big chunk. Follow me now. Mill Road on the south, all the way north to County Line Road. The western boundary would be 107th Street. The eastern boundary would be 76th. You follow me? 76th Street on the east, 107th Street on the west, Mill Road on the south, and County Line on the north. The land that time forgot. Walmarts have even moved out of that area. A Target left. A Walgreens left. Northridge left. The most significant development in that, it's got to be 30, 35 square miles of city, is a youth prison that they're building on 79th and Clinton. Anybody checked on the youth prison? This should be done by now. It's taking forever to build that youth prison. It takes longer than a pot pie to bake in the oven. Why pot pie take an hour to bake in the oven? Why oven stuff takes so long but tastes so good? Got to... frozen pizza, and for some reason, side note on food, frozen pizza might say bake at 400 degrees for 20 or 25 minutes. It takes longer than that. Oh, I like my pizza medium well. I need the cheese. I need it to be a little brown. I need some crisp, and I need a thin crust frozen pizza. Thin crust frozen pizza will get you right. Now, you show up with some DiGiorno, I'm going to DiGiorno your ass out my house. Why you want fat crust pizza? Why would you want that? Why you want big fat crust? It's like eating a loaf of bread. I'm scared to ask you what kind of pizza you like, Xavier, because you might hurt my feelings. Why you would want anything that is thicker than a cracker as your pizza crust? I don't understand. You got to eat the thin crust pizza. Not talking about DiGiorno. DiGiorno don't know what you're talking about. Get your DiGiorno ass out of here. DiGiorno, are you sure? Let's get back to these details for y'all make me angry. How are we still letting white folks do this? When did they change to where they're now like good stewards of our future? When was what year was it? Was there a year? What did I miss it? Like, was I asleep? when they come into our community, it's for sinister reasons. Either they're gentrifying or they have a political agenda. I saw that with Dontre Hamilton. When there's tragedy and black people are mourning and grieving and have legitimate concerns and complaints about the criminal justice system, here they ask us come trying to get us to sign these petitions for whatever their agenda is. They'll come to a funeral and ask us to sign nomination papers for their candidate. And we do it. And they have no fear. That's how little they think of us. I don't go out to white communities just because I respect them. I don't want to be out there in their business. They love being in our business. Even your white coworker. You'll be talking. You ever had this happen? Ooh, I'm about to make some of y'all mad today. Some of the whites are going to get angry. So at every job, it used to happen here at Good Karma Brand. It would be a bunch of us. And we're just talking black stuff. It'd be me and Ben and Carrie, Danielle, Kyle and Sheree, Tori. We just sitting in a group, right? We got a little common area out here at Good Karma Brands. And we would just be talking black stuff. Just blackity, black, black, black, black. Just black stuff, right? Not caring who can hear us. First mistake. Just talking black, black, black, black, black. Then all of a sudden, here come one of the white coworkers.
1: Hi, what's going on? What are you guys?
0: And then we just automatically stop talking. And why is it that your white coworkers always here? I'm going to use my laptop as an example. Why they always got a notebook or a clip? They always hold it like this, don't they, X? They always just kind of come in.
1: Hi, what are you guys doing? Hey, what's up, everyone?
2: Pretty accurate.
0: Yeah, they always are carrying, like, their notebook, like, real, like this. Like, they hold it like a baby. And they always walk real fast.
2: I mean, we could ask one. They're right outside.
0: Don't bring them in here. We work for a different company. And they come, they sit, and then we get real quiet because we don't want to continue talking black. All the people that I just mentioned no longer work here, by the way. You know what else I was thinking about? Tory Lowe has won. Oh, God, he's got to have 25 awards. I don't think that Tory Lowe has won less than like five Wisconsin Broadcasters Association awards a year. And first place, Tory Lowe. And Tory used to cut up. He used to, throw his fists in the air. And the Wisconsin Broadcasters Association, it's like this really super fancy annual event where all of the media in the state, all of the radio producers and the hosts, all the TV people, all the Channel 4, 6, 12, up north radio stations, up north TV stations, they all get together. It's fancy. It's a gala. It's fancy. And then you got our black asses at one table. It's hundreds of people. I mean, media in this state, there's a lot of people. And first place for best radio newsworthy segment ever, Tory Lowe, black people in prison. Yeah, all right then. Tory just be going up there. He won a lot of awards. I want you to, I don't win nothing. I got two certificates, pieces of paper for interviews with Kamala Harris. And I don't know what my other one was. It just came up in my memories, on my social media memories. Like, oh, remember when? I won these two pieces of paper. Tory's awards are made out of crystal. Dr. Ken, too. Dr. Ken got Radio Show of the Year. Dr. Ken got an award. I'm going to get back to the topic at hand. I was thinking about this stuff over the weekend because I had plenty of time because my thought weekend didn't materialize, so I turned that into productive time. I made a bunch of YouTube shorts for my YouTube channel. Oh, go subscribe to my YouTube channel, by the way. It's HughesViews414. Make sure you subscribe. So I did some stuff on my YouTube channel. I was just thinking. So Dr. Ken got Radio Show of the Year. Oh, I got third place that one of the years for best radio show in the state of Wisconsin. Third place? I dare you to find two shows better than this, but whatever. And then I got third place for my Kamala Harris interview. Was that a second place? It might have been second place for Kamala Harris. You know who I lost to? I lost to a guy that, he did an interview while he was in prison about a business that he, I'm not kidding you, So he was in prison. He was out because he was there to accept his award. But he got best interview of the year because he was in prison and somebody interviewed him about a business he was going to start when he got out. So when he won, because, of course, the winner goes up and accepts their award, this dude is wearing a T-shirt, some sagging ripped jeans, and he had a chihuahua on his arm. I had a fit. Like, I had to leave. I left our table, and I didn't come back. I was like, I lost the dude. So that night, we actually, that was 2021. So that night, maybe it was 2022. It was 2022, because Kamala Harris, when she endorsed Mandela, that was in 22. So after the awards, we all took a bunch of pictures. Like, Tory was loaded with awards that year. Yeah, he couldn't even hold them. Benjamin had to hold all the awards that Tory got. So I left after I lost to the dude holding a chihuahua. I was like, I'm out of here. I went back to my hotel room. Because I bought a new suit because I knew I was going to get first place. You weren't going to tell me no different. I bought a new suit. I was looking good. I was ready. I was thinking about, was I going to give a speech? Even though you're not allowed to give speeches, I was going to give one. So when I ended up losing the dude, I was like, I'm out of here. So I go back to my hotel room. And so at the end of the ceremony, Carrie is blowing me up. Sherwin, come back down here. Where you at? You walked away from the table. We're all taking pictures. Where you at? I ain't answer not nan phone call. Because you know what I did? So I left the awards ceremony. I was mad. I lost to him. They had it out for me at the WBA. I don't know why. I think they also would put us here at The Truth. They would put us in the same categories. Like, why am I competing against Dr. Ken for Radio Show of the Year? And then probably ultimately losing to him. So Carrie was calling me because everybody else was calling me. And Carrie is always arrogant. She's like, Sherwin will answer my phone call. I ain't answer her call either. She was actually mad at me for like 2 weeks because I made her look bad because she tells people, oh, if I call Sherwin, he'll answer. Nah, not that time. So they're calling me, blowing up my phone. You know what I was doing at the time? I'm just watching my phone, just watching them call. I wasn't even sending them the voicemail. I was like, no, I want you to get the full ring. Get the full 22 rings, however many rings it is. You're going to voicemail. I went to Five Guys, got me a double cheeseburger and a big old thing of greasy fries. And I was laying on a bed in a hotel room in my underwear while everybody was calling me to come back down and take pictures. And I felt kind of bad. I was like, you know what? I should go down there and take pictures. I didn't even get my award because when they give the categories, like, you're supposed to go over to like this table and get my award. I didn't even want it. Carrie or Ben ended up grabbing it for me. I didn't want it. So they calling me. I'm laying on my stomach. Imagine me double fisting a cheeseburger and you got to rip the bag. So you got more surface area. So I got my fries on the bag and I'm laying in my underwear on the bed, kicking my feet up, just eating. Watching TV, grease all over the remote control. And oh, Benjamin is calling now. Oh, who is this texting me? Oh, Sheree Harris texting? Nope. I'm not going to get dressed and degrease myself and go back down there and take photographs. Here's the part that's perplexing, and I told you I went all the way around the block to get next door. The people that were the most award-winning and decorated hosts on 101.7 The Truth for years running, okay, are no longer on the air. And the person who won the least awards, like right now, as far as OGs go, it's me and Zach. That's real sad. I don't like that at all because we developed some talent here. No shade to the new people. But we built something here that I thought was real durable and I was proud of it. And some of the people, and Carrie even won, because she said in one of the years, she was like, I'm going to win social media personality of the year. And that's a real category. And she won the next year. I mean, she put her foot in it, making all that content for us, and Carrie is not here anymore. So there's something, I always thought the WBAs were, I don't want to say fixed. They're going to hate my ass. No, they don't give me awards anyway. Because it never equated to, so if you won a Wisconsin Broadcasters Association Award, you would think that you would get way more listeners, way more publicity, way more notoriety. Your audience would grow. Advertisers would be throwing all sorts of money and commercials at you, and you'd get sponsorships, and you would be in a celebrity spokesperson. None of that happened. So I'm thinking to myself, it's not even worth anything. No shade to the people that won the awards, because it still feels good to have your name called. They didn't even call my name. My name was just up on a screen. You had to read it yourself. Derrick Rose was the MC one year. I remember when Tory Lowe won whatever. Derrick Rose, when he announced that Tory Lowe won, he was like, hey, Tory Lowe's the winner. I was like, oh, man. I wish somebody would say, hey, and announce my name. They didn't even read my name. It was on a, you had to read it yourself. No, I want someone to read it for me. Reed Sherwin's name out loud. It was just up there on the screen for like 2 seconds. I couldn't even take a picture of my name. They just flashed it. Third place, Sherwin. He was bloop, bloop, gone.
2: What's your ad-lib?
0: I don't think I have one. I got some hotkeys in there.
2: I was going to say, blame Whitey.
0: I'm usually more descriptive. I got to give people reasons why to blame Whitey, because we as black people, we pretend we don't like white folks. We love them. We want them to love us. That's why we welcome them in. We just think that if they see how we really are, that they're going to be less racist. Opposite. They will become more racist when they see how good, how smart, how creative, and how talented we are. They become more racist. So what we do is we put our best foot forward to show out for them. And they just think like, damn, I hate these blacks. Because they have thrown everything they can at us. Everything to make sure that we're not successful. And I would argue they're still doing a pretty good job, because our kids can't read. Our adults can't read. I'm going to be real honest with this. When you guys are commenting on social media, why you got a 14-paragraph response? You ain't used not a damn piece of punctuation. And if you do use a piece of punctuation, why everything an exclamation point? That's bad grammar. You're not, everything is not an exclamation. I went to the store today. I bought some grapefruit. Why you got an exclamation point as your only punctuation? And people will, they'll say, oh, well, Sherwin, when people are commenting on social media, they're intentionally using abbreviations and shorthand and phonetic spelling. No, they're not. That's how they actually write. Because why would you do that? Because if you're using abbreviations and if you're using shorthand, that becomes your normal communication habit, because those are bad habits. And if you are writing something for an employer, or if you have to submit a writing sample, you really want to know if you have a decent employee or not. Have them submit a writing sample, because most jobs are going to need someone to be able to communicate clearly, not just with your mouthpiece, communicate clearly in writing. You might have a $47 million deal, and then you got somebody using slang and abbreviations. Like, that's offensive to me, but it also shows these parents can't teach their kids literacy because they don't know it themselves. And I have all this conversation of, oh, we got to bring jobs to the community and people need jobs. Yes, absolutely. But if we're not academically equipped for those jobs, then the jobs are going to go to somebody else. What have we learned? We've learned that the Wisconsin Broadcasters Association Awards aren't really worth a lot.
2: Agreed.
0: But I'd rather have people get something out of this program that listen every day than somebody that I don't know from somewhere else listening to my work and then judging it. You know what I'm saying? All right. Let's take a break, shall we? Get back on track. I just went off on a tangent. You got to do that every night. I got to clear my head. It keeps me sane.
2: It made sense to me.
0: Thank you. Appreciate you, man. Sometimes, you know what, X? Sometimes it's just me and you.
2: Yeah.
0: Me and you against the world. The Truth with Sherwin Hughes. We'll be right back.
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let me be clear. Oh, I get awards. I just don't get awards from white people. I've got a Urban League Community Service of the Year award. I'm not that I need to go through all of them. I'm on the Hall of Fame, the Wall of Fame at Brown Deer High School. That was given to me by a black lady. Brown Deer is black school. Nah, I ain't. It's only like 3.5 white kids at Brown Deer. Y'all ran all the white folks out of Brown Deer. I remember when we was outnumbered at Brown Deer. It was 70 black kids total in the school. Now it's 7,000. Urban League, Lena Taylor gave me like a state proclamation. I got a bunch of stuff. One of y'all, you never told me who it was. It's beautiful. It's like this. It's a big crystal, and it's engraved, and it's got like everything I've ever done. They talked about like my radio show, The Forum, was on there. Like my, it was all etched on this piece of crystal. And whoever you are, thank you so much. That award means more to me than anything else. And they sent it here. I don't know who sent it because it didn't say who it was from. It was very nice. Yeah, black people give me awards, but it means more. If I got a bunch of awards from white people, I'd have to question my existence. There was 1973, maybe. Marlon Brando won an Oscar and didn't accept it. You know what he said? He said, "I don't like the Zionists taking over Hollywood. I don't want their goddamn award." I was like, "Ooh," because the Oscar, poof, that's, you write your ticket with an Oscar. He was like, "I don't want it because of the Zionists taking over Hollywood." So, you know what I mean? Like, sometimes you have to consider the source. Why are they, what's their criteria? Like, what do you have to, I'm very curious because if I look at some of the shows that have won, it's stuff I wouldn't listen to. I don't like talk radio. I don't. I never have. So I have to make talk radio for people that don't like it. Like, what would I want to listen to? I said, all right, well, if I don't like it, because why would you sit and listen to another person? No, no, no, please don't go away. I want you. Thank you for being here. I appreciate you because I try to, you know, provide information and, you know, demystify stuff because a lot of things that are happening to us that other people have orchestrated, and we as black people, I think we still think that they mean well, and they don't. They mean harm. Nobody sees the urgency to what is happening to black children because the crime that you see, that's low performance in school, low academic performance, low opportunity, not a lot of hope. If you can't read, the world is a scary, scary place. And all they're doing is telling us, oh, your kids can't read. Can we have more money, even though we bear some responsibility on why your kids can't read? Can you give us more money? And then we'll say, okay, cool, we will, but will the kids be able to read better if we give you more money? And they say, probably not, but give us more money anyway, because then we can always say your kids can't read and we can use it as an excuse to get more money from you. And what do we say? All right. If it must be that way. I think that our community is worth being prideful about. It ain't much, but it's ours. You ever have an old raggedy car? I'm sorry, I can't relate. I like to drive nice cars. What do you want from me? But you know, people might talk mess about your car, but that car gets you from point A to point B. It gets you where you need to go. You love your little trusty rust bucket. You even got a name for it. You love that car. You get mad somebody talk about your car. Ain't that something when somebody who don't even have a car will talk mess about yours? Why didn't you get the V8? How come you didn't get the one with all the options? How come you didn't get the sunroof? You better be glad I ain't got no sunroof, because if I had a sunroof, I'd eject your ass right out of it. Speaking of sunroofs, did y'all hear about the lady that was at a family picnic and she shot a pistol in the air through her sunroof with her baby in the car, and the police tracked down a vehicle and searched the vehicle and found a shell casing in the car? You know what I think should happen? She should lose custody of her child. I dare you to argue with me on that one. I'll fight you on that.
You gonna bust a pistol out of your sunroof with your child in the car? You shouldn't be a mother. I guess they should give her a choice. You want to do 18 months, or we give you 5 years of probation and we take your baby. That'll get your mind right. All right, where am I at here in my life? I'm going to get back on track. Imagine 100 teenagers or young adults who are unemployed. If 20 or 30 of them gain legitimate jobs paying enough to make work worth showing up for, researchers find 1, fewer thefts. 2, fewer burglaries. 3, fewer robberies. 4, fewer arrests. 5, fewer court cases. And 6, fewer incarcerations. Because legal income competes with illegal income. How many property crimes does one good job prevent? Like, this is real detail. That is why I take issue when somebody from somewhere else that does not have our best interests in mind come into our community and shout down information that we need to make a decision on development. Because when we have development and we have jobs, whether they be short-term or long-term, crime goes down in our community. So we have to have some kind of development and some kind of job creation. Here's the other thing. It's not going to be the jobs that we always want, because the jobs we always want, we can't get. Some of y'all go on LinkedIn and look at a salary for $300,000 and just apply for it anyway. You ain't going to get that job. I posted something over the weekend. Y'all got mad at me. I don't know what makes people mad at him. I think people just want to get mad at something. I essentially said, beggars can't be choosers. If there is little to no development taking place in your community, you have to accept to some extent what people are willing to put there and just try to make it work. Even though it may not be your ideal, it really is better than nothing, because with something we can build on top of that. Because we need a project to start and then other opportunities arise. But we have to let something start, even if it's not the most desirable. I want y'all to buy houses. The house that you buy, your first house, maybe it's your starter house, that ain't the house you're going to retire in. But I need you to start and build some equity, build up your credit a little bit. Then a couple little few years, you sell that house, got a little money in your pocket. Now you have an opportunity to buy a bigger house. You got to start somewhere. We just want all the developments to just be perfect and 10 million square feet and every job pays $300,000 a year. You can get to that, but we are so far behind that we have to at least lend an ear to someone that is willing to take a hell of a risk on us. Got to start somewhere. Maybe it comes from when I was growing up. My mother cooked. Unless she was mad, then the family starves. But for the most part, if she was happy, my mom was cooking. I may not have liked what she prepared. Do you think that she threw that meal in the garbage to appease me? She did not. You eat or you starve. Sometimes if you have nothing, there's no opportunity, no jobs, no businesses, and no development. Sometimes you have to take what you can get. Now, if it was up to me when I was a kid, I would have McDonald's cheeseburgers and french fries and an orange soda for every single meal. Not if somebody else is feeding you. And if you are dependent on someone else, and we're dependent now. And also all the developments that come into our community, they can't be government funded. Oh, well, we want the library and we want the affordable housing. That is a further drain on our tax resources. We need something that is going to produce income, produce revenue, and produce property taxes. Stop filling a black community with nonprofits. There's no hope for us, because that's draining more money out of the city's resources that we need to invest in fixing the streets. We forgot all about the lead pipes. We said, screw that. Got these same folks over here talking about, oh, the environment is going to be damaged if you put the computer server data center over at Midtown. But you don't care about lead pipes? Shut up. That makes me so sick. I got to take a break, come back, talk to Sandra on the other side. For every 100 sustained, decent-paying jobs created for high-risk youth and young adults can prevent property crimes every year. One good job may prevent crime each year. 100 jobs may prevent 20 to 50 property crimes.

0: sir, when I'm here to tell you that the development in your community is bad, okay?
1: Pardon me, sir, because you know when you wear fishnets, like, stuff gets caught on the fishnets? Like, you walk past and all of a sudden your button got caught, and now you're over here attached to the fishnet guy?
0: Sure, when it looks like we're attached, you better come with me to the next socialism meeting. Ha, ha, ha, ha, Sherwin.
1: I think not, Mr. Lady. You don't like how I talk? Stay out of my community.
2: Non-binary would be the...
1: non-binary. That's yes. Not even a thing.
2: Or gender fluid.
1: Gender fluid is what you need to get a towel for after you're done being a thot. That's, to me, that's what gender fluid is.
2: No, gender fluid is like, you know, sometimes you feel like a man and sometimes you feel like a woman.
1: That's not my definition. Hey, where you got a towel? Go get the towel. I got to wipe up our gender fluid. That's what that is. I got to take a break before I get canceled. Talk to Sandra on the other side. The Truth with Sherwin Hughes. I'll be right back.
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0: Hi, Sandra. How are you?
1: I'm just fine. How are you today?
0: Doing well. What's on your mind?
1: I was listening, as always. I heard you speak about awards. I think these people don't like history. You give complete history of as to where we got here, how we got here, and a lot of history about Black people in general. They don't like that. They want to lure people into the Republican Party so they can keep snatching and snatching out of the city, because every city is decimated the same way, every central city with Black people. And this was planned years ago. Years ago, and like these plants, like I retired from Allen Bradley. They told people that they hired in 72, they were moving out. So these people have these plans for years and years and years, where they want to be, you know, about this time. They knew where they wanted to be at this time. Now you got your automation, your robotics and all this coming in. They're not going to need all these people. And I saw where foreign people are coming in here, and they're studying what areas that they will need in America. And they are studying those areas and coming in here and getting those jobs. So now I see where we got to get our kids taught some kind of way, because when I was going to school here, we had to watch Spanish on TV. And we had, we studied health and all that stuff. You know, we studied wood shop and all this kind of stuff where we could be able to do stuff and advance in it. And now I see, like I say, they're closing the schools. They're doing all this stuff to make everything very negative in the city. And so I'm thinking, even though we have radio, and they love to hear this bickering, and they love to hear, they don't want to hear knowledge on the radio, because you got to keep somebody small so they'll never rise to the top to try to take over. But anyway, this, I'm looking at all of this, and I'm just seeing, even when the stores moved out, Boston store, clothes are on the floor. I mean, they start making them out of China and all of this, but the buttons fall off, the zippers fall off. And they said, we want the cheap stuff. I didn't want that cheap stuff. But I knew sewing. So I knew it was cheap. But anyways, I want to say one more thing. The plant, you were talking about the meat plant, meat packing plant. My dad worked for Albert Trussell years ago. And that was a leather tannery. You know, they made it out of, you know, the meat, the skin of the cows and whatever. But, I mean, he really smelled. I mean, it stank. But he never complained, because my dad was a hard worker. He worked from Allen Bradley to American Motors. And my mom never had to work. But anyways, I wanted to just say that meat packing plant, they wanted to do it in Franklin. And Franklin denied it. So why did Franklin deny it?
0: The opposition was so strong in Milwaukee that Franklin didn't want the controversy. So we set the tone here in Milwaukee, because the Franklin people were like, wait a minute. If those poor, broke, penniless, jobless Negroes in Milwaukee don't want it, well, then we don't want it either.
1: Mm-hmm.
0: An agenda of people that just are anti-development in the Black community set such a negative tone about the meatpacking plant. You know what it was, Sandra? It was animal rights activists. And so I asked a question today in our YouTube poll, how many that participate in this show are actual animal rights activists? And the number is shockingly low. Only 22% say they're animal rights activists. Yet animal rights activists came into the African-American community and told us that a meatpacking plant is cruelty to animals when 95% of Black people eat meat every single day. Not only that, how many of our folks worked at Patrick Cudahy?
1: Mm-hmm. Yeah. And
0: they just don't want development here, because development can lead to us being more financially independent and gaining more and more opportunities, and they don't want that. And so to something you said earlier, you said, oh, they want us to join the Republican Party. I think the Republicans want to suppress the Black vote. So there's no active recruiting of Black people. If there is active recruiting of Black people, it's weak and it's very low because Donald Trump makes it difficult. I think that they want us to be politically dumb so that a liberal group or progressive group can come in here and influence Black people, because the Black vote is very important. The Republicans win without us, so their motivation is to suppress the Black vote, where ultra-liberal groups and democratic socialists are telling Black people, oh, come and vote with us. Oh, don't worry about all that Black stuff. That racial stuff is in the past, because they don't want to deal with race either. They want us to look past race and just look at quote-unquote working class things. There is not a single economic or social or political issue in this nation that black people are involved in where race is not a dominant factor. But because these ultra liberals are majority white and just as racist as any Republican, they seem to think that they have inroads in our community because they all voted for Obama and Kamala Harris. So it's a little bit more nuanced and complicated than people make it out to be. But I appreciate your call, Sandra.
1: Okay, I'm listening. So I'll be listening on. Mm-hmm. Okay,
0: right, bye. Bye-bye. Thank you for your call. When we are seeking information, that is when their alerts go up because they want to stop the flow of information to our community because that is where we gain independence. And they're starting very early. I mean, look, our kids can't read. I'm never going to get off of that because nobody seems to care. And if our kids can't read, then there's a whole other generation that are going to grow up with parents that are also functionally illiterate. And we are much more likely to respond emotionally instead of factually and objectively to proposals coming our way. Because if you can't read, the world is scary. Everybody's coming to take advantage of you. And they are. You would think that these white folks would be afraid of the black community because of all the crime. Because when they go to town hall meetings to shout down our elected leaders, they're not afraid of those black folks because they know that those black people are honest, hardworking, and decent and are legitimately seeking information. Black folks that go to town hall meetings aren't the ones that are bringing the guns. And we are devoid of information, and that is where they are taking advantage of us. They have zero respect for our community. If anything, let us have the conversation. Let's let the people from the city come in. Let's let the alder person talk. We will make our own decision, and the project is probably going to get voted down. And quite honestly, at this point, it should, because if we're going to be a community that's going to let white folks that we don't know, that have no credibility, they don't show up any other time. They only show up when we have a potential opportunity. And if they don't like the opportunity, they're trying to tell us we shouldn't like it either. That's wild to me because we're listening to them, folks. Let us get the information, then we'll make a decision on whether it's good for the community or not. And they should just accept and respect our decision. But they don't want to do that because there's no respect to begin with. And the fact that they're welcome. There used to be a time where black folks only relied on other black people because we didn't trust them. Well, y'all trust them all of a sudden? I didn't get that memo. I see what they do to us every single day. I see what they do to high-performing black people every day. They shun you. And that's how they think. I'm going to take a break, come back, talk to Diane on the other side. Maybe Diane's got some good stuff to say to us. We'll find out when we talk to her. The Truth with Sherwin Hughes. I'll be right back.
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0: in hour three, which is coming up, I want to share with you some of the challenges. Some are obvious, some are hidden when it comes to even having a conversation about development on the north side, where development has been lacking for 30, 40, 50 years. There's a whole bunch of challenges that we don't see. So when there is someone or something that wants to come in and at least have a conversation with us, they are aware of those challenges and they're willing to overlook them. And we need to be mindful, because really, at the end of the day, money is very conservative, and where it invests, it wants to see a return on its investment. And what we have seen very recently is everything is closing. Things that could make money are closing. CVS's are closing, and the Walgreens's are closing, and the Walmart's are closing. How do you get someone to want to come into a place in a space in a geographic area of the city where everything else is closing? We got to hear these folks out now. Don't just be against a proposal to be against it. Don't just be against it because somebody with pink and purple hair and a nose ring is against it. In fact, I'm likely to be for it if I see who's against something. Let's talk to a patiently waiting Diane. You're on 101.7 The Truth. How are you?
1: I'm good, Sharon. How are you?
0: I'm doing well. What's on your mind, Diane?
1: Well, Sharon, I keep thinking about the Midtown project and how everything went last week. And I question whether or not there were flyers or something or some kind of information distributed in the neighborhood to make those people aware that this meeting was coming up and what the project was all about in detail, so that they could make a decision without these outsiders coming in, making a decision for them.
0: The community was notified. The alderperson probably used a list of people that actively vote. So of the 50 plus thousand people in a district, maybe 3,000 may have been notified. So not everybody.
1: So you think it's via email?
0: Regular mail. Because you'd have to be signed. Oh. So most people should. So your alderperson has got an email list. You can sign up for it. Now, most of us don't do it. But if you want to know everything that's happening, every opportunity, every town hall meeting, every proposed new liquor store coming into the community, it's called eNotify. And you go to the city's website and you can get alerts whenever your alderperson or the mayor is doing things, whenever things that are happening. But when it comes to town hall meetings and information distribution gatherings, the alderperson will usually send a postcard in the mail to people who are actually registered voters. Because you can't send it to everybody because it'd be too expensive.
1: Yeah,
0: do you live in the second district?
1: I do not. And I live in a district where they're putting up all kinds of things and I don't get notified.
0: Who's your alderperson?
1: Westmoreland.
0: All right. Sign up for his e-notify.
1: Yeah, they got like a... Yeah, they have like a fun city place, that building that they just built over like 103rd and Silver Spring. I wasn't notified of that. I just saw the sign on the building. So, yeah, I'll
0: now,
1: sign up for that.
0: Certainly sign up for eNotify, but there are some projects where they're not going to tell the whole community, because there are some things that just are going to get done because the economic opportunity is just too great. And whenever you put some notifications out, you're always going to get the naysayers out. But if there's somebody agreeing to come in, a certain amount of jobs are going to pay a certain amount of money in property taxes, and that land is available and vacant, a lot of times the alderperson will just support it. It'll go to committee. It'll go to the full council, and things will get built. So not every decision that our elected leaders make goes through a public hearing process. If there's something that could be a little more controversial, where the alderperson is literally seeking public input, then they will go out of their way to notify the public. But we would be overwhelmed if we got notified of every single shovel that went into the ground to build something or construct something, or every single development project. But you can sign up for eNotify and you can get inundated with things going on in your representative's office.
1: Okay.
0: All right.
1: I will do that. And then one last thing I want to talk about, the upcoming governor's election. I am a baby boomer. I've voted mostly all of my life. I know I'm getting ready to get bombarded with all of these advertisements with these different people who are running. I'm going to be going with David Crowley. It's because I've been knowing him for years. He does a good job. I don't know if he's doing too good with his campaign, but as of now, right now, that's who I think. Well, I just think he would be a good governor, and that's what I'm going to go by.
0: Sounds simple
1: unless
0: enough
1: something
0: to me.
1: Changes.
0: All right, yeah. Diane. Thank
1: unless
0: you
1: something
0: you.
1: Changes. All right.
0: Thank you for your call. Ain't nothing going to change. Not much is going to change. We are going to get bombarded. Sarah Rodriguez, the current lieutenant governor, I think she won the straw poll. But don't let that fool you, because guess who won the straw poll at last year's Democratic convention? David Crowley. He's in fourth place in this most recent straw poll. But straw polls don't mean anything anyway, because it's the party faithful, mostly who live in Madison, that vote in the damn straw poll. I guess we'll talk about the governor's race in hour three. We're going to have a packed hour three. Make sure you stay tuned to The Truth with Sherwin Hughes on 101.7 FM. I'll be right back.
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0: Welcome to Hour 3 of The Truth with Sherwin Hughes. We've been going on a bit of a journey today. You would think that the whites are afraid of going into the black community because they say as much whenever they're commenting on a news story of a shooting or an act of violence in the community. They talk about how bad the neighborhoods are. Oh, they're glad they moved out of Milwaukee. But for some reason, when members of the African-American community are genuinely curious and concerned and want more information about a development project, they then are no longer afraid of the black community, and they'll swoop in to try and get us to change our mind. When was the last time you saw a public meeting, a public hearing, or a town hall where there is a potential development, whether it be the Strauss meatpacking plant 6 years ago or the proposed ideas for Northridge as well and the proposed ideas for Midtown? When have you seen a white group come in and support something? You haven't, have you? I'm sorry, I didn't give you time to answer. I want you to think. When have they ever come into our community supporting something? And maybe I'm missing something. Maybe they have been supportive of other developments and other projects in a black community where they don't live, where they don't work, and where they'll be damned if they send their kids to school. Maybe they have been supportive. But if the only time they come in here with their blue and pink and purple hair and their nose rings and everybody's wearing fishnets and wearing black combat boots, if they're always opposed to something, you got to wonder why that is. How come you don't want us to have anything? Why are you always opposed to everything? What are you for? Because it is political. They're coming in and they're shouting and yelling and screaming and shouting down our elected leaders, which no one should stand for in the first place. Even if you don't like your alderman or alderwoman, you, the constituent, the resident, the voter, you yell at your alderperson. Not some troglodyte who lives somewhere else. Who, hold on now. Who is you yelling at our people for? We yell at our people. We just let them come in and just, let's listen to what these people have to say. I'm being kind of mean to the blue and the pink and the purple haired people. I am.
1: Yeah, you kind of are being very, very mean.
0: Yeah, they mean to us though. I get really accused of that quite a bit. Like, oh, Sherwin. I love when a white person calls me racist. Because that means I need to go further. Like, y'all don't know what racism is. First of all, I can't be racist. I would never use my platform to, like, put in measures to make it harder for white people to vote. Like, I'm not calling for white people to lose their congressional district. So shut up with the racist stuff. You're just proving how stupid you are. And we as black folks, we need to do a better job of running circles around stupid white people. But we don't. They try to take advantage of stupid black folks all the time, and they win. But they'll say something ignorant like, oh, Sherwin, you should be bringing people together. Why don't you use your platform to bring people together? You want me to use my platform to bring people together, and your white ass won't go to Juneteenth Day? Word? Like it's my responsibility? Shut up. That's why you eat stovetop stuffing. It's not that bad. It isn't X. It's not. Stovetop is not horrible. Like, in a pinch, if you need a quick fix, quick snack, quick accoutrement to your chicken.
1: Blasphemy.
0: I mean, hold on now. Wait. Everybody needs to relax. Let's not get bent out of shape. It's not nauseatingly disgusting. It's very quick. You can make it in like 5 minutes. It's not horrible.
1: You know,
0: it's not old-fashioned cornbread dressing, which takes all day to make. You can get you some stovetop in 4 minutes and 98 seconds.
1: You know, out of all the things you've ever said,
0: yes,
1: you know, that's the most questionable thing I've ever heard.
0: That was the most questionable? Oh, listen longer. I'll say many more questionable things. It's not gross. Do I prefer? No. If desperate times call for desperate measures, like if I'm stuck in a bomb shelter because Donald Trump puts us in World War III, like Sherwin, you're safe here in the bomb shelter. All we have to eat is stovetop stuffing. All right. Well, could be worse.
1: Well, if it's in that situation, yes. But I don't know too many people that are walking past the stovetop and grabbing it off the shelf in the grocery store.
2: Somebody buying it. I'm just saying. It's
1: well, the whites.
2: Making very good dressing is an art form that takes about 10 years to perfect. Because if you've had bad homemade dressing, it makes you want to fight somebody. You actually, I think if you eat, no, I shouldn't say that.
1: Yeah, you should.
2: No, I shouldn't.
1: What?
2: I'm just saying if you eat bad soul food in general, it may turn you off to an incredible genre of cuisine, right? So eating some bad soul food, like, oh, I don't ever want to eat this ever again. Stovetop is not. It's nobody's number one. Everybody would always rather have homemade, but nobody knows how to cook anymore. When this last generation, like when my mother's generation is done, I don't know. In my family, we're okay because my cousin has got like three daughters. So we still will be able to carry on soul food traditions in my family for the foreseeable future. But for a lot of y'all families, once Big Mama's gone, y'all ain't even got Big Mama's no more. Big Mama kept the family in order. But y'all don't got Big Mama. Big Mama could cook. You know the Big Mamas with the fat arms. You know what I mean? You just know that macaroni and cheese is good if them arms is fat. They call everybody baby. Oh, I love it. They're so warm and friendly. I mean, they'll kill you. Like, they'll cut you, but they'll sew you back up. They're kind of duplicitous. You know, Big Mamas, they're like these strong, that's the strong black woman. Now a strong black woman is just angry. Big Mama had reason to be angry. She had to fight for freedom. I also want to make a distinction because I think that we are very loose with a derogatory term, quote unquote, boomers. That's white folks, though. White folks hate their mamas than their dads. That's why white kids kill their parents. Oh, you're a boomer. My boomers, my generation, fought Jim Crow. So when you had that boomer conversation, you're talking about white folks, not my people. My black boomers provided opportunity and sacrifice so that we can take it all for granted right now. It's white boomers y'all got an issue with. So don't lump black boomers as different. They was fighting for different stuff. And white boomers were the racists and the segregationists. Oh, you're just a boomer. That's white folks. White people are beefing with each other. They ain't got nothing to do with us. Let them beef. Remember, when white folks get mad at each other, they kill each other. They start wars. They get the whole country involved. No, let them. I ain't got nothing to do with what white folks want to do. If they got some leftover stovetop stuffing, I'll eat it. But, you know, I'm not involved in their, I don't care about their beefs. Why we got to get involved in it? A lot of liberals and conservatives be in the same family sometimes, and they hate each other. You're not coming to freaking Thanksgiving anymore. And all of a sudden, Sherwin shows up. Hey, y'all got some extra stovetop? Rubbing my hands together. I'll take a spoonful of stovetop. Let's talk to, hello, Linda. How are you doing today?
3: Good morning, Professor, and to all the beautiful MPM Black members of the world. See, I got to get me a logo done. Get started. But no, I'm so excited that you are just, you know, hitting all the buttons. I am just like elated here. I just came in from watering the flowers and the grass, and I'm like, couldn't wait to get up here to call because it is about culture and economic. Their economics are different than ours. And so I think people think they have an illusion that, you know, they can go in and assimilate into another culture and project their, you know, what have you, onto another culture, not really understanding the economic needs we call the ghetto needs in our culture. So, yeah, I think it's a misunderstanding about culture and a misrepresentation of culture needs. And I like to say this, too. I like how you're breaking it down and showing how, you know, the bias in each culture, you know, emboldens them to, you know, assimilate in other cultures. Because each culture is different and they have different needs in a city, in an urban city. So I would like to say also, please, please, somebody, get in touch with Crowley. That is a horrible picture. Black Milwaukee wants something more intellectual and ideological that represents us. You know what I'm saying? That tends to have some, you know, Sambo type of connotation. And we want something more intellectual, more ideological in a picture. And I know that they can do that. So let's challenge them to be more intellectually creative with how they represent us through Crowley. Okay?
2: All right.
3: That's what I have to say to you.
2: Thank you, Linda. Appreciate your call. He had it as his, so the picture she's referencing, if you go to, I did a video on it, my YouTube channel. I clipped Al's call because he called into my program that I do at 7 p.m. on YouTube, Hughes Views 414, and Al gave his sentiments on this newly designed logo for David Crowley, where he basically, his facial features have been muted and he's blue and all you see is the rim of his glasses and his teeth. It's very Black Americana-ish, like one of those like racial, stereotypical minstrel show depictions. He had it as his main picture. He removed it because he got some heat, because I talked to him on Friday night. And he did take some heat, not just from us, but from other people that also didn't like how that generated image didn't represent him. But whether he takes the photo down or not, early voting starts in 5 weeks, y'all. It's too late for him. And I love David. But campaigns are, and candidates. So imagine this. You know how we talk about a political climate? Let's look at the political climate like it's the weather. Some political climates are really like sunny and warm and pleasant. Other political climates are freezing cold with snow and icy roads. Some political climates are just, you know, mild temperature, maybe a little bit of light rain. Maybe the forecast is kind of all over the place. Real hard to plan your picnic or real hard to plan for the weekend because the forecast is kind of inconsistent. Candidates and their campaigns exhibit one kind of weather condition. So there are some candidates and campaigns, like they're dressed for the cold weather. Like, oh, everything is going to be terrible. We got to bundle up. We got to make sure that we have all the things we need because there's a blizzard coming. We got to get snow shovels and snow blowers, and we got to get the salt to melt the ice. But then as they're running their campaign dressed for cold weather, the political climate might be sunny. And what the candidate can't do on their own is they can't change the political climate. They just have to have a campaign and have a candidate that's dressed for the weather. You understand me? So if our political climate right now is horrendous tornadoes and hurricanes, you can't have a candidate that's planning a day at the beach. And they're kind of stuck and fixed in how they are dressing for the weather, but the political climate is what they really need to be prepared for. Now, because when they start their campaigns a year out, sometimes 2 years out, they're basing their campaign and the style in which they're going to deliver their speeches and their policy based on the weather at the time, and the weather at the time of the election may be different. So you might say, oh, the economy is great and inflation is going down. If you started your gubernatorial campaign when inflation was coming down and prices were coming down and Walmarts weren't closing yet and CVS's weren't closing yet, then you're like, oh, things are going to be great. And that becomes the theme of your campaign. But then as you are going through your campaign and you're traveling, you're talking about this very optimistic political climate, things can go south quick. Jobs are laying people off. Corporations are closing their headquarters all over the place. And here you are, the rosy, bright optimist. Your campaign is dressed for sunny weather, and all of a sudden it's snowing, and now you're not a fit for the current political climate. And it's very, very hard to create a campaign that is going to be dressed for the weather of what the political climate is. That's why it's usually a good thing when you have seven candidates, because you got seven different styles of dress. Each of them can be prepared for different kinds of political weather and political climate. Does that make sense to you? Now, here's where I'm going to give Francesca credit, okay? Francesca's campaign is rain, sleet, snow, hurricane, tornado, tsunami, tidal wave, avalanche. It is about as versatile and as flexible as far as how it is communicating to people. She's hitting all the marks. I even seen her. They show footage of her cheering for the New York Knicks, and it was authentic.
1: She's the real deal.
2: Hold on, man. Relax. She's one of these socialists. She need to get her people in check because some of her faithful. Now, I don't think she's sanctioning this, but some of her faithful are out knocking on doors in the black community and telling black voters that David Crowley sold out the black community. That's fact. And Ryan Clancy is behind a lot of this mess. I don't like that. I don't like because these white folks, especially the ultra liberals, they think that black people are so desperate and so destitute that they can tell us anything. Don't be for this project because we're not for it. Hey, your black leaders are selling you out. But doesn't that make sense how they would also come to a town hall meeting in Midtown and then shout down the black representative there? They even had a constituent of the second district. Now, I don't want to say her name because I'm tired of dragging her, but she's such a good example. She lives in the second district, didn't know who her alder person was, but then had the nerve to say, talking about Mark Chambers, who is as black as you could possibly be. Mark Chambers will wear like African dashikis, like black, proud of his blackness. And then this one particular person who lived in the second district but didn't even know she lived in the second district, didn't even know who her alder person was, talking about Mark Chambers, all skinfolk and kinfolk. I'm like, are you insane? You gonna let white folks tell you who is and who isn't black? Like, I get real mad at that. Like, why do we listen to them? Don't y'all know that they hate our guts? Even the ones that come in peace still will manipulate black people to their benefit because that's what whiteness does. And they do it just as a matter of fact. It's not even mean on their part. It's like, hi, how are you? Here, come on in, have some stovetop. And you look, you're like, hey, why is there a rope hanging from that hook in the living room? Oh, that's for you later, but don't worry about that. So you want to play a game of sheep's head? You want to play a game of euchre? I mean, yeah, I guess. But I'm really concerned about that rope. Oh, stop it. Don't even worry about that. Don't worry. It's fine. Just leave it. Leave it up there. You'll get to see that rope in a little while. That'll just be so pleasant. That's what they do. And we get fooled by that because we want to believe that they're nice like we are. And black people are actually very nice. We're a little guarded sometimes. We're a little jaded, but you know what it takes to break through that? I shouldn't say this. If a white person knows like some rap lyrics and can dance a little bit, we're like, oh my God, you're welcome at the cookout. Like that's theatrics. They can do certain things to impress black people, and the bar is really low. Oh, Sherwin, she did the electric slide real good. Full disclosure, I'm gonna out myself right now. I don't know how to do the electric slide. Why do you do the turn? Why do you, everything is dun dun dun dun dun dun dun dun dun dun dun dun dun dun dun. You can do it. It's elect, and then you kick your foot. I have tried so many times. Every wedding, because I don't want to be the only person not knowing how to do the electric slide. I don't care if it's a black wedding, a white wedding, an Italian wedding, a Jewish wedding, a Lutheran wedding or a Catholic wedding, they play the electric slide. And the bride is out there. The groom is out there. There's always a really thick bridesmaid. Like the seams are busting on her dress. There's always a thick one now. Everybody's out there doing the electric slide. And so, okay, I'm going to get out there. Because you figure if it's a lot of people out there, they can't tell that I can't do it. Yes, they can. Because when that kick and that turn comes, I knock people over like bowling pins. You can't do it. It's electric. Boom, boom, bang, bang, bang, smack, smack, smack, smash, smash, smash. I don't know. I can't do it.
1: You shouldn't be embarrassed. I shoot weddings for a living. I've been to over 100 weddings, and I don't know how to do it either.
2: But I imagine myself, because, you know, there's some people that do the electric slide, and there's some people that do the electric slide. They go down to the ground. They slap the ground with it. They throw that ass out. They kick them legs. I want to be one of them. Because in my mind, I electric slide like that with my ass. It's an ass dance. You know what I mean? You got to, you can do it. It's electric. Boogie, oogie, oogie, oogie. And here I am over here just kicking children. knocking over drinks, knocking over tables. Take a break, come back. I'm supposed to tell you guys about these development challenges, why it's rare and the opportunities are few and far between that we even get. Developments in the Black African American Negro 53206, 53212, 53208, parts of 53209. I can name all the black zip codes. 53224, 53233, 53218, 53210, 07, that's white folks, 04, that's white, that's South Side. Yeah, I can name them all, but it's hard to get development. I'm going to give you the details as to why that is. 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I'll be right back.
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0: Are you not a good dancer?
1: I mean, I can two-step.
0: Oh,
1: I'm over
0: here
1: looking like Fred Sanford about to have a heart attack trying to do this.
0: I'm a dancer.
1: No, you're not.
0: Oh, yeah.
1: Uh-uh, you too big to be dancing, man.
0: Yeah, no, women love it.
1: No, hold on, man. Oh, hold on. Okay, what is this you doing? What the hell is that?
0: Oh, you know, it's getting
1: like
0: down.
1: Trump.
0: Oh, yeah. I
1: bet Trump can probably electric slide.
0: Probably.
1: You know what's crazy? The blue and the pink-haired white folks that always wear fishnets and got hooks in their noses and hoops in their noses and their faces are all pierced. I bet they can do the electric slide. Sure, when you can't do the freaking electric slide, dude, I'm blacker than ye. Watch this. And they probably can, like, do it.
0: Probably.
1: Having they fishnets dragging all on the ground. Watch this. I'll get real low with it, dude. And that's a woman saying it to me. Like, dude, I'll get real low with it, Sherwin.
0: Honestly, you'd be surprised.
1: My name is Tracy.
0: I do a lot of weddings, right?
1: Okay.
0: Majority of white folks can't dance.
1: Duh.
0: Or do the electric slide.
1: It must be the white folks that I know. And I've been to so many weddings. A lot of them are divorced. It starts off so well. They're all happy and everybody's all love is in the air. And they throw a big old party. Shout out to Kyle Wallace. Kyle Wallace is going to join me in studio on Wednesday. I know a lot of y'all are wondering where he is and what he's up to, and a bunch of y'all miss him. We're going to chop it up with Kyle. I want Kyle to be able to come back home. You know what I mean? Be his authentic self because he's over there with them folks. You know what I mean?
0: Oh, you don't think he's acting authentic?
1: I don't know what's going on over there. I don't know. I know I got a couple people over there that are decent over on the other side, but I just want him to be able to come back and come back to the truth and talk about what he has going on. He's actually getting married very soon. In fact, his wedding is in like 2 weeks. I wonder if he's getting cold feet. You got to get cold feet a little bit. You got to wonder, is this what I really want to do with the rest of my life?
0: He's in love.
1: I ain't got nothing to do with it. It's a contract, bro. It's amazing. You give up agency. You give up title. A lot of people don't know what they all surrender when they get married. Like, oh, cool. We're in love. I love you. You love me. We're going to make it work. And then for whatever reason, if it doesn't work out, it's like marital property is anything. Like, so there's a situation where a man inherited, his mother passed away. So this guy, they're married. His mom passed away. His mom, he was the only heir, the only sibling left. His mom left a lot of money to him. He put that money away because he wanted to put it away just for himself, for a rainy day. He wanted to put it away for the kids that he has with his wife. And it's a lot of money. And as he was working over the years, he added money to it. But the lump sum of that money was money his mama left him when she passed. He got divorced. His wife got half of it because the mama died during the marriage and he contributed some of his income while he was married to that little nest egg he had. Half of his 401k is hers. Oh, anything that you gained and acquired during the marriage, she had her own separate bank account. Guess what? He got half of that. Oh, people have no idea. Do you know that if you are married, you can't even change your life insurance policy beneficiaries to your kids unless your wife signs off on it. Hold on. Y'all don't understand this part because nobody ever sits us down and talks about the contractual obligations of marriage. And I'm not saying don't get married, but just know what happens when it ends. A particular man had children before he married this woman. Okay? He gets married. When you are married, your life insurance beneficiary, first and foremost, is going to be your spouse. He wanted to change it so that his children that are not the stepmama, right? They're not, she's not the, his wife is not the biological mother of his kids. He was like, I want to leave my money to my babies. His wife had to sign off and she didn't. She was like, no, when you die, the money is mine. I decide what your kids get. And he didn't know that until he learned it in his divorce attorney's office. People have no idea what you give. You give up everything. You give up agency. You give up title. All this to not be lonely. The loneliest I've ever been in my entire life has never been when I was single as when I was with a woman that was cold. That's lonelier than being by yourself. Because if I'm by myself, I ain't never lonely. I'll do whatever the hell. I have friends over, kick them out when I'm ready for them to go. I go hang out. Sometimes I don't even come home. Fellas, you ever try that? When you have a woman that you're living with, try not coming home one night. Here you go. Just tell her this. I fell asleep at my friend's house, but I was calling you. My phone died, and I fell asleep at my friend's house. You're cooked, bro.
0: You got some PTSD.
1: No, I don't. I'm just realistic about it. You go ahead and then start trusting these women. They'll eat your lunch in front of you.
0: Oh, yeah, I already know that. Just take everything they say with a grain of salt. I think I've said this on the show before.
1: Not even with a grain of salt, because I trust the salt more than a woman.
0: Oh,
1: because all she has to do is just get bored.
0: Well, yes.
1: Because it's still a dude that she ain't never letting go. I think that she cheats with the man she ultimately would want to be with but can't have. We cheat with women we ultimately don't want. You know what I mean? For us, it's just like, man, like, we don't want to marry that woman.
0: Yeah, you're just trying to get, you know, your stuff out and, you know, move on.
1: Got to get the poison out.
0: Exactly.
1: It's got to get out some kind of way. The poison's got to hit it.
0: It sounds like you didn't get any out this weekend.
1: No! I did it!
0: Why not? It's supposed to be Silver Fox summer.
1: It's off to a rough start. I don't want to be rude. Okay? I'm telling you this with my heart in my hands, ladies and gentlemen. I don't want to be rude because I'm a very nice guy. You ever look at somebody and you got real high hopes for them? You know, you're willing to give them a shot. You know, you can get along with them, whatever. You got a little couple, little few things in common. And I don't know. You're just getting to know them. You know, ain't no big deal yet. You're just in the process of getting to know them. All right? And you ever just look at them while they're talking and just look at them and just be like, ew. I got an ew moment. I was like, she gave me the ick. I was like, yeah, you're done.
0: Oh.
1: And she didn't know it because I want them, because that's rude if she knows I got the ick.
0: Did she say she's a Mandela Barnes supporter?
1: No, but that happened before. Not only had that happened before, this woman that I met, I think she was involved with Mandela. I was like, oh, yeah, this ain't never going to work. She was cute, too. Yeah, I got the ick. Because women are gross sometimes. They just try to hide the fact that they're gross. They happened? Try to be all like, I don't know, she was just being a little too graphic and descriptive about like a stomach flu that she got. I'm like, why are you telling me this?
0: Oh, that turned you off? I thought you were gonna say something.
1: Nah, it was some other stuff too. It was just she just presented herself as just, I'm like, player, I don't know you like that yet. We can't talk about boo-boos yet. We ain't there yet. We can get there. Basically, the conversation was almost like having a conversation with somebody. You ever been with somebody and like they'll be in the bathroom going number two and the door's open and don't even matter because you in love with them. They can go number two with the door open. But we got to get to that point. You know what I mean? She was just too open.
0: You gotta she's keep probably some, freaky.
1: I don't care how freaky that is. It's disgusting. You nasty little bird.
0: When you're thoughting, sometimes you got to turn it off.
1: No, the hell I do not. I thought at the highest levels.
0: Oh, okay.
1: I thought in the stratosphere. I thought up by SpaceX. I thought with the satellites. You understand?
0: Sometimes you got to go into the slums.
1: No, the hell you don't. As a young man, sure, absolutely. I've done some questionable stuff. I met a girl one night on 27th and Center, and we was only sitting in the kitchen, and I heard like man sounds in the back room. I'm like, oh, yeah, I'm getting robbed. This is a total setup. I walked out with my life that night because I just knew they were going to rob me. I was like, I shouldn't go over here.
0: Oh, jeez.
1: And the neighborhood kept getting worse and worse and worse. And I had to walk through, you know how you have that real narrow in city houses? You have this real narrow walkway between houses, and it was dark. Pitch black. She's like, yeah, just come to the side door. I should have known. And I walk in, and there she is sitting at the kitchen, and they had like a sheet hanging between the doorway between the kitchen and the living room. So it was just like a sheet, not even a curtain, a sheet. And I heard like people in there.

0: talking about. All right, I'm going to take a break, come back, talk to Al on the other side. We're going to get this conversation going. And also, hopefully, by the time the show is over. That's not the electric slide. Where's my electric slide? I guess not.
1: I think the song kept playing while you put it on pause or, you know, put the volume down.
0: Yeah, but why is it not?
2: Well, I got to learn how to do the electric slide. Everybody relax. Calm down.
0: I wonder if Nitty can do the electric slide.
1: He's coming in. Speak of the devil and he shall appear.
0: Where's Nitty at? Did they do...
1: He's coming in right now.
0: I don't need him to come in.
1: Well, I guess.
0: Do you know how to do the electric slide, Nitty? Do you know how to do the electric slide, Zach? Okay. Nitty, you? What you mean, kind? Ain't no kind. It's like riding a bike. You can do it or you can't. Oh, how are you a platinum-selling rapper and you can't really... That was an electric skip. He's like, you can do it. Yeah, man. Wagwan, you can do it a little bit, man. All right, let's take a break. The show is just insane. Got Al online. Al, look, I know this is going to be a topic that you're going to want to get into, Al. I need you. He was so pleasant when he called the morning show. He was so nice. He was like, oh, peace and love to everybody. But when he called my show, you got to bust that thing wide open.
1: Oh, you listen to the morning show?
0: I listen to pieces of it.
1: Do you ever catch any of my colorful commentary?
0: Yeah, when they try and make you speak Chinese in the morning.
1: Yeah.
0: That's a setup.
1: Well, I'm the one that introduced that because, you know, Beijing, China is more affordable than living in most United States cities.
0: It's also wickedly communist with no freedoms, no freedom of the press. The internet is censored. The food would be good, though.
1: Yeah, what do you think is coming to America? Palantir?
0: They'll kill you over there. There's no human rights whatsoever. I still have, you know, the best freedom that I maintain and I reject when people say, oh, sure, when they're taking away our freedoms. I can get on the radio and say a lot of stuff. I say stuff that my other on-air colleagues are like, sure, when? How do you get away with that? I was like, I don't know. You should try it.
1: Yeah, it's great radio.
0: I got to take a break now. Look what time it is. The Truth with Sherwin Hughes will be right back.
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5: 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When this John Legend album came out, damn near 20 years ago, man, this was, he ain't made nothing like this since. Had to put the bonnet on for this one. Hey, Al.
6: Hey, how you doing? Hope you're having yourself a wonderful, wonderful day. First thing I want to let all you people know, you never go through a side door. You don't do a back door, let alone garages. That's what you call a setup. Always keep the lights on, and depending on what you're doing, never do doggy style, because we don't want nobody to be a lifetime plot or a lifetime sequel. Okay, so pay attention to where you go. And if you got to come in to the side door, then that's the time for Backseat Chronicles. Now, I heard you earlier talk about how white people are afraid of the North Side. That's a lie. They ain't never been afraid of the North Side. When the lights go out, where you think they at? A lot of their husbands own property on the North Side. Some of their grandparents live on the South on the North Side, and some of these white women are very, very informed with the North Side. They're just telling you that because they want you to believe that. I can remember, oh, I ain't going to say when, but it was like kind of recently on nighttime, I used to see a Mercedes, big body, two door, and she was white. And she would jump out with a mini skirt on, high heels, throwing that flat back hips, and she was all on the North Side, getting that nice young Tenaroni. And all I thought about was Fire and Desire by, was that Rick James and Tina Marie. Woo, woo, woo, woo, woo, woo. And every time she would come on a certain night, she always picked up that young Tenaroni. And she was not a sport teacher. So don't let nobody put this thing out here. They are afraid of North Side because they know what the North Side is about. They know everything is good on the North Side. And some of them would be on the North Side if they knew their husbands wouldn't get caught and if some of the wives wouldn't get caught. You remember that part when Tina Marie be like, "Ooh, you remember that part? Every time I used to see that lady pick up that young black boy. And I know that boy was swinging something long as Donkey Kong. Come on. I thought about that one part. She'd be, woo, woo, woo, woo, woo, woo. So don't believe they are afraid of the North Side because everything good on the North Side. It's just our people got to believe in the North Side and they got to show up when it's time to vote and to call stuff to the forefront. So don't ever think the North Side is bad. But they know what it is. I bet you they got Tina Marie and Rick James, Fire and Desire. Because, you know, when he be like, pain and pleasure, and she be, woo. That's all I think about when I see some of them with them young.

0: and a Rollies, and they be riding bad, big body. Sometimes you will see an Aston Martin DBX. They don't be coming cheap, so don't let them think they're afraid of the North Side. Trust me, there a lot of them grew up on the North Side, and some of the grandparents still live over here. They just want y'all to believe that they are afraid. No, they not. But I want to, you know, pass that information. I'm going to go on and play some of this Fire Desire because I want to hear that Tina Marie when she hit that high note. Because I be thinking about that young boy hitting that spot. All right, y'all. Y'all have yourself a good day. Bye-bye.
1: Bye-bye.
2: And I quote the wise philosopher poet, Lil Wayne, Seem Seema, 10 keys in the Beamer. I got a white girl driving. Couldn't do it much cleaner. 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There's a lot I didn't get to today because you guys kept distracting me. Trying to teach me how to do the electric slide. A little bit of a debate about stovetop stuffing. Al is right. They are not afraid of our community, and they go where the information is the lowest and the likelihood that we will be armed is also very, very low. They'll walk their way into that part of our community any time of day to manipulate us. And so far, they're winning. The Truth with Sherwin Hughes. We'll be right back.
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0: baby. You're gonna tell me they're. Oh, sorry. Yeah, they probably will take this down. YouTube is actually, I think they've been fair to us lately. I've been going crazy with the music.
1: No, they haven't been taking it down. It's been pretty light work.
0: I get carried away. Zach said, I'm not fixing that when they remove it. Today was a good show today, too.
1: It was.
0: No, I didn't get through. Well, how much time I got left?
1: 5 minutes.
0: I can rock it out in 5 minutes. Here we go. Developers don't invest where they see the highest need, contrary to popular opinion. Developers invest where they see the highest probability of success. That distinction explains much of what has happened on Milwaukee's north side over the last 50 years. The three questions every developer asks, whether it's a factory, office building, apartment complex, grocery store, hotel, or technology company, developers typically ask 1, 2, 3 questions. 1, can I make money? 2, can I protect my investment? 3, will the project attract workers, customers, and financing? In many Northside neighborhoods, especially zip codes 53205 and 53206, developers often conclude that the answer is uncertain compared with suburban and downtown locations. So they're already skeptical. And then when there's public outcry and outrage, even from people that don't live in that community, then developers are, they're even more shy. So it's rare that we get developments, number one, because developers can't get the three questions answered. Can I make money? Can I protect my investment? Will the project attract workers, customers, and financing? But let's set the tone. In Milwaukee, things are closing. Restaurants are closing. Shops and stores are closing. Walgreens and CVS are closing. So a developer that wants to come into an environment where things are already shutting down, it takes a lot of risk on that developer's part, and they got to convince a bank to front the money for the development. So when people from outside of our community come in and naysay the project, the developer's like, you know what? It's not worth it. And we lose out. Earlier in the program, I illustrated how if someone has a job and they have an economic opportunity, property crime goes down in some cases by 45%. So we may not be crazy about the development. We may not be crazy about the jobs because they're not the jobs that we used to have in the 20th century. But for someone, that is an opportunity that never would have existed had that development not taken root. All I'm saying is just listen to what they are offering. And some of you are going to be naysayers no matter what because you're used to having nothing. Fair enough. We're not going to take that away from you. Well, there's nothing to take away from you because you're used to having nothing. But don't diminish the opportunity for somebody else. If you're retired and you have your pension and you're doing okay financially, I get it. You may not like a development, but think about all of the people that are never going to have the opportunity that you had to work at a job for 30 or 40 years, have a nice little 401k, have a nice little pension. Don't we at least owe that to the future generations? And for your safety and security, the more people that are employed, the less crime there is. There's even less homicides. And I think back to that Strauss project at Century City, which would have created 500 jobs. There's no telling where those people would be right now. And that was 6 years ago. There are literally people that have been killed because of this lack of hope and lack of opportunity because a bunch of folks were listening to animal rights activists. Oh, let me check the YouTube poll because that's the question that I asked because the animal rights activists had a major impact on that Strauss meatpacking plant that wanted to come into Century City 6 years ago. And so I'm thinking, oh, maybe a lot of black people are animal rights activists. I know Michael Vick wasn't. Oh, relax. Animals are not people. Stop. I know you love your doggy, little doggy doggy. I know you love your, oh, he don't bite. He's just playing. No. Listen, you got a dog. I like little doggy doggies. But I don't have to be okay with your little doggy doggy jumping on my lap and licking my face. Oh, look at that. He likes you. I wish he liked me less. He likes me too much.
1: You don't like dogs?
0: I don't want nobody's kids jumping on me either. And kids use the bathroom. Dogs don't. They just poop and then come sit on my lap. Hey, man, that dog, I don't need that. And then, you know, dogs lick each other and lick themselves. You know what I mean?
1: I got dogs.
0: I bet you do. Probably 5, 6 of them. How many you got?
1: Well, technically 1, but okay. I steal my parents' dog, so 3.
0: How many live with you?
1: 1.
0: Does your dog have a person name? like a normal person? Because our friend Melanie Ricks, her dog's name were Mabel. Zach, what was Melanie's? Mabel and Jonathan. Mabel and Pete.
2: Mabel and Paul, but Mabel. They both died.
0: Oh, damn. Both her dogs died?
2: Yeah, she has two new ones.
0: Of course she does. But she named her dogs Mabel and Paul because she wanted people to think that she was talking about a real human being when she was talking about her dogs.
1: No, my dog's name's Roscoe.
0: I mean, that's kind of a dog name, I guess. But yeah, I don't want the dog jumping up on me. Got to have a well-trained, well-behaved dog. And well-trained and well-behaved kids. Hey, everybody. Thanks for listening. I'll see you later.
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0: Milwaukee. Meach, it's what's Monday.
1: What's the word?
0: What's the word? How was your weekend?
1: It was all right, you know.
0: We was turned up.
1: I was tired.
0: Yeah, I bet you
1: was. I was tired.
0: Meach was the life of the party.
1: What
0: shout
1: party?
0: Out to the whole Truth Nation, man. We had an incredible weekend at the 90s, 2000s K Cafe. Turned up. They played bow. We was in there bowing.
1: They needed a surprise. Like, come on, man.
0: 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Truth Nation, we got some special guests in the building. Meach,
1: what
0: we got in the building?
1: We got Von Alexander.
0: Let's go. Who else?
1: Oh, we got Genesis Renji
0: here.
1: Man,
0: what?
1: I was surprised to have him here.
0: We coming in hot. Coming in hot, fresh off the weekend. Welcome to Tap In with Jazzy and Meach. Thank y'all so much for joining us today. It's an honor. We always want to make sure we have the opportunity to sit down with our people, people who are homegrown, straight from the crib. How y'all feeling?
2: I'm feeling great. I'm wonderful.
0: Yes, indeed.
2: It's a nice little Monday.
0: It is.
1: Yeah.
0: It is.
1: You wanted to do on Monday?
2: Yeah. I mean, it's my only free time, so I'll take advantage.
1: Yeah, glad you came.
0: Thank you so
1: get on
0: much.
1: The mic.
0: Yeah. Yeah.
2: Don't be shy, man. Come Don't on. Be shy, bro.
3: Me. There
0: it's
3: we go.
0: Okay.
3: What's
0: okay.
3: up, beautiful people? What's
0: Thank you up? So much. Thank you for joining us, both of you guys.
3: Thanks for having us.
2: Of course. Thanks for having me.
0: Of course. So, let's get right into it. I am familiar with you both, and I've watched your journey throughout the years. But for those who are listening who may not be, give us some background, you know, where you come from, what part of the city, how you got to where you currently are now in your careers.
2: Von Alexander, I'm just a guy in my eyes. I'm just a guy who like to play with words and talk over beats, you know. But I'm from the north side of Milwaukee, born and raised here. It's the home. So everything I do is for here, represents here. I just try to give my perspective of everything because everybody's perspective is different. So I just do what I can to share that in the best way that I can through my art and what I do. So, yeah.
0: That was a very humble way to put it.
3: We're going
0: to let you slide
3: that.
0: Right
3: he
0: now.
3: Yeah,
0: we're
3: going
0: to pull it
3: That's
0: up
3: cool.
0: out of
3: no,
0: you.
3: He downplaying. I got it. Hey, man. I'm only here supporting my brother. My brother, Von Alexander, formerly known as Vonnie Del Fresco, is a trailblazer in the city of the Milwaukee hip-hop music scene. If you know the name, you know the face, you know the brand. This is the Pharrell of the rap of my generation. Visually set the aesthetic and the blueprint for a lot of y'all that are coming up behind us and in the same class as us. Has never wasted a bar in any song he's ever written. So, you know.
2: Oh, thank you.
1: Well,
0: that's
1: the
0: man.
2: Whatever talking I don't do, he
3: does. That's the man right there.
0: Yes, indeed. Yes, indeed. Genesis.
3: Yes, ma'am.
0: Don't downplay yourself.
3: I'm not. This ain't
1: about
0: yourself.
3: I'm not here for me. What's up, y'all? Genesis Renji, Emmy-nominated rapper, producer, engineer. From the wonderful city of Milwaukee, East. Shout out to Keith.
0: Indeed.
3: You know what I'm saying? Also, you know, very familiar with your journey. I've seen everything you've done in the city as well. So
0: thank you.
3: You know that. I'm really here because I'm just supporting him. I just tagged along for the day. I ain't want to sit in the house. That's
2: yeah,
3: it.
2: You just
3: That's it.
2: Just
3: but yeah,
2: out
3: we're
2: the
3: here.
2: House.
3: We're here.
0: Thank you.
1: Good.
0: Thank you again. Thank you so much, both of y'all. Before we get started, I just want to give y'all flowers and say, it's an absolute pleasure again to have y'all here. What Meach and I are trying to do is make sure that we have a platform for people that come from the crib. We all know how this goes. We haven't
2: yeah.
0: really had this opportunity to have a platform. So again, thank y'all so much for joining us today.
2: Yeah. I'm grateful Absolutely. To be here. Thanks for having me.
3: Anytime.
1: Appreciate it. First question, since we're getting right into it.
2: Yeah, let's do it.
1: The city got talent, man. Am I wrong or right?
2: Lots of it. A lot of it, actually.
1: Where do you sit in there?
2: Where do I sit? What do you mean? What do you mean by it?
3: He gonna give y'all the politically correct answer, and I'll give you the real answer.
2: I feel like I just sit in my own world, you know. I just do what I do. I don't try to mimic. I don't try to fit in. I don't try to overcompensate with my art. I just do what I like to do, and I know I'm good at it, so I just keep at it, keep it pushing.
1: Like, do you consider yourself in top five Milwaukee?
3: Mount Rushmore.
2: I'm not usually the person that do the... No. I don't really toot my own horn too much.
3: He Mount Rushmore, man.
2: But,
3: he Mount Rushmore.
2: I like to think I'm pretty skilled, pretty high skilled, pretty up there with what I do.
1: Yeah. Oh, man, he's so humble. You humbler than me.
3: He's too humble. During my stint in... When I was living in D.C., one of my D.C. stints out there, I did a collaborative mixtape with some producers out in New York, and I went up to their release event that was happening. This is like, I want to say 2015, 2016, so this is peak SoundCloud era, you know. And I'm up there, and they're like, oh, yeah, you're the artist from Milwaukee, right? I'm like, yeah. And they're like, yo, you know, and they start rattling off some names. Mm-hmm. And like, yo, you know Von? I'm like, yeah, that's my brother. I'll call him if you want to talk to him. Oh, my God, he's just so amazing. And he's like one of the best. And
2: I don't get
3: so,
2: these stories.
3: Yeah, yeah, man. Nah, he's one of them. He's one of them for sure.
0: Absolutely. I agree. And
2: appreciate that.
0: I just want to say on this platform, you don't have to dim your light.
2: Oh, you know? Yeah.
1: That's what I'm trying to get you to.
2: I don't think I'm dimming my light. I just think, you know, I don't know. Maybe I think of it different than everybody else. You feel me? That might be all.
1: But what you think of it then?
2: Think about what exactly. We got to be precise. We got to be precise.
1: You got to be precise.
0: I feel like our generation is like the GOATs, for real. Because we came up in the golden era. We were a part of, obviously, the beginning of the Milwaukee music scene, the middle of it, and now we're adults, the aunties and uncles, so we're experiencing the new as well.
2: Horizon.
0: But I truly believe that you guys, all of us, we have paved the way. And it's important for, the reason why I said don't dim it, like I'm joking, but I'm serious about it, because a lot of the new artists, I feel like they need to know, they have to know where it started and who played a part in that, because it's a part of Milwaukee's history, the music history, the history overall.
1: Mm-hmm. So, Von.
2: Yes, sir.
1: I want no political...
2: I got you. I'll take the lenses off. I'm sorry, I got you.
1: Tell us about how you started. You know, how do you get to this point?
2: How I started, honestly, it started young. I was doing poetry when I was very young. Got introduced to it through school. Had writing prompts, stuff like that. Would always get compliments on it. And then, like, middle school came. My brother, who was also an artist, his name Major, and he was doing music, so I was always listening to his music.
0: Wait, which Major? Mm-hmm. Major. Young Major?
2: Yeah.
0: We just had Major.
2: Yeah, that's my big brother. Yeah. Yep.
0: I did not know that.
2: Watching him get into it, you know, he is an age gap, so he's older.
0: Yeah.
2: So I'm just watching him as a kid, and that kind of just motivated me. And also, I just love music.
0: Yeah.
2: Anywhere it was, I just turn it on, I'm listening, I'm learning lyrics to songs that I like. I'm trying to figure out who's who, doing what, you know, that whole thing. 106 and Park, Rap City, MTV, Jams, VH1 in the morning, all that stuff, you know. So I just was always fascinated by it. So I was like, you know, why don't I try my hand? And that really came once I tapped into the music I really enjoy listening to. So like 7th grade, I got LimeWire. I'm just... This is when 50 Cent and Kanye West are doing their thing with the Graduation and, what was it,
0: the
2: Curtis?
0: Massacre? Oh, Curtis, okay.
2: So I'm like, all right, I got LimeWire. I'm about to just download as much Kanye as I can find and just listen.
0: Yeah.
2: And that kind of branched me off to like, oh, he got a lot to say. He's saying a lot.
0: Yeah.
2: And for me to be so young, but I'm connecting with what he's saying, because what he's saying isn't, you know, something small. He's talking about real things and issues, things that I've seen on a daily, or, you know, things that I come from. So that just kind of pushed me to practice over beats, practice over songs I would like. And one day I'm like in high school around this time, and my cousin, he got like a studio in his house. It's just a closet, little setup, janky. And I'm going over there after school every day, and I'm just sharing my music on Facebook.
0: Yeah.
2: It's nothing crazy, but I'm just sharing it to see, you know, if people will give me feedback.
0: Yeah.
2: And one day somebody called me to do a feature. I'm like 16 at the time. So they called me to do a feature. We go to the studio. The engineer happened to be a rapper as well. So I do my verse. I'm in there shaking because it's a booth. You see everybody outside. I'm shaking with a piece of paper in my hand because I was writing at the time. And I come out and he like, how old are you? I'm like, I'm 16. He like, you are good, bro. Like, you should continue to do this. Like,
0: yeah.
2: This is something you should do. So since then, I just kind of hit the ground running and wanted to find out what my sound was, what I could bring to the table, get people to learn more about me through my music. So that's just what I've been doing ever since.
0: It's crazy. I had no idea Major was your brother. Major is a part of my career.
2: Okay.
0: He did the hook to She Jazzy.
2: Yeah, most people don't know. Most people do not know that's my brother.
0: That's dope. I want to ask you something. So I actually started in poetry too, second grade. And I didn't start doing music until seventh grade. But I noticed with me having, I feel like I had an advantage with doing poetry first because of the wordplay and, mm-hmm. and just the creativity. When you started doing music, did you incorporate or did you look at it the same way as far as how to incorporate poetry or turn the poetry into music?
2: It just, the way I saw it, I didn't write the raps as poems. Excuse me. But for the most part, I had to learn new ways to channel what I was writing because I didn't know how to deliver poetry. I just knew how to write it.
0: Gotcha.
2: So I didn't know how to perform it. I didn't know how to do any of that. So the music is where I could take how I learned how to write and paste it in my mind and then figure it out over a beat or just learn how to deliver the words. A lot of Jay-Z, a lot of Lil Wayne, especially during that time. So it's just like you're hearing all these different influences. Which one do you want to go with?
0: Gotcha.
2: You know, and I kind of took after more of the Lupe side of things.
0: Yeah.
2: Because it's just the way he connected words. And I was like, okay.
0: So would you say those are your top 4 to 5 that artists that inspired you?
2: Yeah, I would say that, yeah. As a rapper, as an artist, yeah, for sure, for sure.
0: I can see that.
1: It makes more sense.
0: It do.
2: Yeah. So I try to embody all of that with everything I do. Even though now I'm a bit more experimental with my sounds as to where, like, I just want you to get a fresh listen every time you hear me. I don't want to hear somebody listen to me and they go, oh, it sounds like this or sound like that. I want you to know that what you're getting is authentically what I've put together, you know?
0: Absolutely. Do not touch that dial. We got to go to break to pay some bills. It's your girl, Jazz Tyler Digi Meech. We got Von Alexander and
1: Genesis
0: in the building. Stay tuned, 101.7 The Truth.
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8: what's the word?
7: Studio, I'm sorry, Meech, what's the word?
8: You know what the word is. The word is Von Alexander.
9: Yeah. Today.
8: You know what I mean?
7: Genesis, Renji, they in the building, man. It's going down.
9: We in the building like yin and yang.
7: Great way to start Monday. So, do you believe that Milwaukee overall is finally receiving the recognition we deserve when it comes to the music industry?
9: I think we've been getting recognition. I just think it's been a slow burn. Like, year by year, more and more is happening, more and more is getting done.
7: Yeah.
9: And more people are getting visible and in the spotlight. But I think the light has always been there, even like, you know, in the blog era. It was a lot of us who's just on blogs, running around on the internet. And that did a lot, you know? So, you know, it's just, I feel like we just continuing to break barriers and kick down doors. So, that's all we got to do, really.
10: Yeah.
7: Do you listen to any Milwaukee artists?
9: I do. I listen to a few. Yeah. Ooh. Y'all want names?
7: Yeah,
9: I got
7: we want
9: you.
7: Names.
10: yeah, we need to know.
9: This might as well just be like a shout out. So, like, shout out, of course, Genesis Renji. Shout out Emmett James, Moody. If you don't know Moody, Beast.
7: Yeah.
9: Tyso Supreme, Cam. I got a long list. I don't know how long
7: it's
9: I have
7: okay,
9: to go.
7: Keep going.
9: Cam, Tyso Supreme. Who else I listen to? Mo City, Paper Stacks. They just dropped something nice,
10: yeah,
9: by the way. Who else? I might blank. My homie D Fresh, of course. That's who I started with. So I gotta shout the guy out, you know. But yeah. I'll keep the list right there for now. Right there.
7: Dope. How do you feel about working with the younger artists?
9: I feel great about it. You know, I feel like it keeps you on top of your game, you know? So, and it's always nice when somebody know who I am.
7: Yeah.
9: Because me, I don't view myself as like old or nothing like that. So, but then I get reminded like, hey, that's a whole different generation under us right now that might not know you. And if they do, you should actually be grateful for that because that just means you making the moves that need to be made for people to, you know, recognize you when you out or when they hear your music. So I just appreciate all of it. I appreciate every aspect of it.
10: Yeah. So how important is it to keep your brand and the consistency through today's music in Milwaukee?
9: Even just outside of Milwaukee, just making sure you staying consistent with your messaging and your brand is important because we live in a time where people can fall off you at the click of a button, at the swipe of a thumb. So I say, whatever you doing, make sure you putting your strongest, like, presentation out.
7: Yeah.

0: the person that don't know you, they got to scroll past you at some point.
1: Yep.
0: And when they do, it's about what they see. And if they not seeing something that catch their eye, how do you expect to stay around, you know?
1: The transition, like thinking about back when I was doing music, which was I think the only social media was Facebook.
0: Mm.
1: Like pre-Instagram, pre-Twitter, okay. All of that kind of stuff. And thinking about how I was as an artist versus, I'm not active as an artist right now, but I could be. And the ideas that I have is completely different from then. How do you view yourself as an artist growth-wise from who you were when you started versus who you are now?
0: The way I see it is just we get older and our perspectives change, what we think about change, what we're attracted to changes. The things that pull us in the universe, all of that changes. So it's just like, how are you bringing in your current life with what you're creating?
1: Yeah.
0: And I try to keep that in all my music. Like, I took a 4-year gap after COVID, and I just was taking the time to live, you know. And next time I got in the booth, the music is completely different. It's a different change of tone, a different technique, skill, everything, you know.
1: Yeah.
0: So I just try to make sure I'm putting my best foot forward in that, because looking back, yeah, I got some cool songs, but
1: today
0: I listen to what I'm doing and I'm like, oh, that
1: it's
0: guy
1: even better.
0: That guy back there,
1: yeah.
0: I don't know if he got anything on what I got going on right now, you know.
1: So, the glow up.
0: Yeah, exactly.
2: So the influence in music, right? We got the youth and we got, you know, the Milwaukee culture music in a sense. Do you feel like the music you make is getting left behind based on what's getting pushed to the forefront?
0: Not at all. It's enough to go around for everybody.
1: Yeah.
0: I feel like there's an audience for everything. There's an audience for every sound that there is in Milwaukee. It's just about finding your audience, getting in tune with what you got going on. If you stand with what you got going on, the people that rock with you, they're going to come. That's just automatic. Yeah, that's kind of how I feel about it. I don't think I get left behind or nothing. I don't even think of music in that way.
2: Because
0: I just like to produce and put it out there and create. Whatever love I get back, I get back. Whatever love I don't, there's just more opportunity to grab, you know. So that's how I see it.
1: I agree. And I'm glad you said that, because there is a whole nother market that I feel like Milwaukee specifically, we don't tap into when it comes to fan base, festivals, universal music, just like the music that you make in general. I feel like people automatically assume that it has to be one way and one, you know, as far as like other artists. So being able to, and it's a risk, like you have to take a risk making this music and going out performing in front of a completely different crowd coming off of the north side of Milwaukee,
2: yeah,
1: right?
2: Right.
1: Like, and I know a lot of artists that make music similar to you are independent artists. So with that, like, what is one of the misconceptions you think about in being an independent artist?
0: I think a big misconception about being an independent artist is people making it seem like you really have to go through it alone when you really can just have a community. Like, I have a nice number of artists that I'm in community with.
1: Yeah.
0: We share information. We give each other game on different things, pointers, you know. If I see you did something, you posted something, and I'm like, hey, you could do better with this if you do that, you know. It's just that kind of thing. I think we all kind of just help each other out in that way, because we're all navigating this space, and we all got different goals and aspirations. So why not push the next person forward no matter what it do? You know, I think it just benefits everybody.
1: And it's dope because it's living proof. Like, Genesis is here with you.
0: Yeah.
1: So Genesis, from your stance, how important is it to make sure that we show up for our peers, our loved ones when they are, you know, doing music as well? And the reason why I ask is because, you know, back in the day, it was hard. I remember when I was signed to another artist, it was like, it didn't make sense to me because they're going to automatically push their music before mine. Not to say we didn't support each other, but it was a little bit more difficult. So what does it mean to you, and how important is it to show up for your peers?
3: Wow, that's very loaded for me. That's a very loaded question for me. Just because I've been in the position of showing up for my peers and putting them, I'm not gonna say putting them on, but putting them in positions that made the career and the journey a little bit easier. I'm a big fan of nepotism, especially black nepotism. So any chance that I get to make somebody I enjoy or I'm a fan of make their journey a little bit easier for themselves than it was for me, I'm always down for it. I remember, because, I mean, we basically are the generation right after y'all, and I remember being at shows and watching artists perform, and then they leave. And then their fan base leave with them.
1: Now
0: the next person got to perform in
3: front of seven people. You know what I'm saying? Yeah. And so now you fighting to win over the seven people that stayed. And I'm very picky and choosy about, I don't want to say giving the information, but over asserting my wisdom or experience, especially when it's not asked for, just because I've done that so many times for so many years, and it's exhausting.
1: Yeah.
3: But I do know the importance of being able to help somebody avoid a pitfall, but then also just learn some things that they don't know, and learn things that they didn't know that they didn't know. Like, we had a lot of OGs who didn't give us game, and it was either because they didn't know the game or they didn't want to give it to us.
0: So I want to piggyback off that. So I want to piggyback off what he's saying by just saying, you know, as an artist, you must be very, very, very picky with how you spend your energy, who you giving your energy out to, who you trying to, who you choose to take advice from matters, who you spend your time around matter, how you spend your time matter. And I think that artists should be as selfish as they need to be for the sake of their creativity all around, because you never know. It's all type of people, you know, that might come and want to take advantage or find a way in for their own agenda. So you just got to always be wary of everything.
2: Yeah, they call them culture vultures.
1: Exactly. And I experienced it a lot. Like, I had so many people around me when I was younger doing music who I automatically assumed was for me because they came with smiles and fake support. You know what I mean? And really, they were sent to sit back and push you, give you the tools you need to self-sabotage. And then when you look up, it's like, I thought y'all was my people. Well,
0: wasn't expecting that.
1: You wasn't paying attention. Don't touch that dial. We got to go to break to pay some bills. We got Genesis Rangy in the building. Von Alexander, 101.7 The Truth.
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0: you are officially tapped in. Meech.
1: What's the word?
0: We talking.
1: Yeah.
0: We talking.
1: We got some Milwaukee artist royalty in here.
0: Yes, indeed. So before we went to break, we were talking to Genesis and Vaughn about, Vaughn Alexander about giving advice and being picky on who you offer assistance to. Just because, like you said, it does become tiresome. Like you can, sometimes you can want more for someone than they want for themselves. Yeah. And then it's like you give them the advice and they do the complete opposite of the advice that you give them. But it's something you also mentioned too that I wanted to touch on when you talked about doing it on your own and learning how to do it on your own. That's always been my skill sets. Because I come from poverty, because I didn't have the financial means to do things, I would just learn how to do stuff on my own, whether it's my hair, whether it's music, whatever the case may be. But to that point, I think what that did for people like us who have done that is molded us into becoming independent artists.
2: Mm-hmm.
0: When you learn how to teach yourself and get it on your own, it's easier to build out your team and everything else. And now you are, you aren't dependent on a system to get to where, you know, you need to be.
1: And most of that information you just hold close because you don't work so hard to get it yourself.
0: Man.
1: And you like Genesis said, do I really want to get this information? After it took me so long to get it.
3: And that's the thing, too, because one of the homies was joking and called me a gatekeeper. And I'm like, I know gatekeepers. I'm not a gatekeeper.
0: Right.
1: Information keeper, maybe.
3: not even. I'm just not going out of my way to give you information that you don't even know you want. Or you might not even know you want it. You might not want it at all. So it's like there was a period of my life where I would go out of my way to tell, hey, you should do this or you should do that. Yeah. And that's not for me to do.
1: Yeah.
3: So if you come to me and ask, I'll give you the answers.
1: Yeah, that's the position.
3: It ain't hard to find the answers. Most people just don't want to look.
1: Yeah, like especially now that Google's out here. Man, you know, so
0: what?
1: It's like
3: I don't even want to Google nothing no more.
1: Yeah, you don't even want to Google nothing. You just want
4: you know
1: me
4: the
1: to,
4: best thing you could do? Play like you don't know nothing at all.
0: Yeah.
1: They know you know something, though.
3: I tried that. It don't work no more.
1: They know you know something. Most successful you've been, they know you know something.
4: It just be luck. That's just luck on my side. That's all that is.
0: And so, you know, it used to be a flaw of mine. Like, I used to always feel like whatever, even really up until recently, I used to feel like whatever resources I had, I got to bring it back home
4: back
0: and give it to everybody, right? And then it's like, man, that blessing wasn't even for them.
4: I was dealt a hard lesson in that. Connects that I had made on my own and stuff like that, I started seeing flourish in other spaces close to home as well. Where it's just like, I introduced this person to this person. Now, I'm out the picture now.
1: Yeah. Welcome to the club, man. Sit down right next to me. Come on now.
0: Man.
1: You know, that's what's going.
4: Hey, if that's what you want to do, go for it. You know, I'm still over here.
1: I mean, sometimes, my bad, go ahead.
0: It's okay.
1: I should say, sometimes they feel like they could pretty much get over on that person more than you.
4: Yeah.
1: Where that's why they get that opportunity
4: that as well,
1: first.
4: Yeah.
0: Yes. Yeah. Yes. What is some of the mistakes that you feel like Milwaukee artists continue to make, like that we haven't learned from yet?
4: The world is bigger than home.
0: Like,
4: if your goal is to be a superstar, if your goal is to get out into the world, I think too many artists put too much, what's the word I'm looking for?
3: Emphasis.
4: Yeah, on blowing up at home.
0: Yeah.
4: That's going to come on its own. It's going to come when it comes.
0: Yeah.
4: Because guess what? The world blow you up. What you think they're going to do at home?
0: Yep.
4: They're going to rep you even harder than everybody else did.
1: Yeah.
4: So it's just like, if you gotta move, move. If you gotta

0: I felt underappreciated as an artist, but I had to realize, like, these people see me all the time. They not going to see what I'm, like, I see what I'm doing is something crazy. So sometimes if somebody too close, it's going to be hard for them to see exactly what they looking at.
1: Yeah.
0: And then you take that step back, they don't get to see it up close no more. And then it's presented to them, and now they hold perception different on what they were looking at.
1: Yeah.
0: Now they see you for all the glory that you got and all the, like, talent you possess.
1: Yeah.
0: And it just be like that sometimes. Even your friends might miss out. Like, your friends might not even know just how dope you are.
1: Yep.
0: Until the world show them, like, hey, the person you've been kicking it with is really, like, one of them, you know?
1: Yes,
0: like,
1: indeed.
0: But it just be like that.
1: I think a lot of times, too, what I've learned when I used to do music was majority of the people here have never been outside of Milwaukee.
2: That's a fact.
1: So they don't know how to celebrate you on a worldly, a global level, because all they know is what they've seen in you, you know, with you being around the crib. So, and I used to think the same way, like, everybody jump on a bandwagon, and a lot of them do, but, you know, I've learned to just give them grace because they don't know. They're not leaving up outside of here like that. And it shouldn't be that way, because if you could support someone that's not from here, you should be able to support, you know, someone that
0: is. Especially if they're good. Especially if you know that they're talented.
1: Yeah.
0: But, you know, there's some people who see talent as a threat.
1: Yeah, absolutely.
0: So you never know.
1: Absolutely. Sometimes you can walk around and remind people that they aren't doing their best just by simply doing your best. And that triggers, you know, a lot of people.
0: And guess what? You not doing your best ain't my fault.
1: Why? Come on. Come on now.
0: If you like what I'm doing, just like what I'm doing.
1: Absolutely.
0: It ain't got to compare. Comparison is the thief of joy.
1: Absolutely. So one of the things, again, that we try to do is make sure we give our people a platform, because majority of the other platforms are strictly based off of what's already happening. So it's important for us to highlight you all. And we wanna play one of your songs, Save Money.
0: Really important.
1: Can you introduce this record for us?
0: Ooh, Save Money. This is one of my personal faves. A lot of my friends' faves, other rappers' faves song, you know. It was one of the first songs I wrote for my latest release, September. And I just wanted to step into a new groove, a new vibe, test myself with a different limit of songwriting. And I think that's what I did. Did it without cursing, and it still got through.
1: Yeah.
0: It was very gorgeous. That's how I see it.
1: Yeah. Yes, indeed. Thank you so much. Let's get into it.

0: 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That was Vi Alexander with Save Money.
1: An exclusive.
0: Who did that beat?
2: A homie of mine named Ace Jack. He's out of Texas.
1: That's what I asked him.
2: Somebody I connected with through the internet, SoundCloud, and now we just kind of building our own little ecosystem right now.
0: Listen, first of all, I almost wanted to run that back. I'm not even going to lie to you. That's the joint. That's that joint that makes you want to rap. Right? Even if you don't know
1: how
0: to rap.
1: Huh?
0: It makes me want to rap. Yeah.
2: That's a good beat. That's a good beat. That's what good beats do.
1: Yeah, so when you plan on releasing, man?
2: Right now, like September, that's a project that dropped last September. I just kind of put it out there, let it sit. So I'm spending the next year kind of just rolling out videos, visuals, performing the songs, you know, slowly building it to be more while I work on something new over here. I ain't going to give up too much info. I ain't even started recording yet. But I got new, I'm always working on new music, new ideas. I'm trying to figure out a new way to get my point across, a new angle I could take, new way to rebrand myself, you know. That never stops. So.
0: Yeah. Do you feel like Milwaukee need more artists, more media platforms, or infrastructure? And the reason why I say it is because, again, I feel like we've been stagnant when it comes to supporting homegrown. Everything is always based off of what has been done.
2: Yeah.
0: And not what needs to change so that we can revolutionize the media, right? You guys need a platform. You guys need certain things that we've never had. So do you feel, like I personally believe there's more artists. We have enough artists. I believe that we need more platforms and infrastructure. What's your take on it?
2: I would say more infrastructure and platforms, sure. I think we need more platforms that, like this, that are very individual to themselves, where they're not, you know, using another platform's way of posting or producing content and trying to make it their own. Yeah. I want to see more unique platforms in the city. I also think that we need more venues for artists to utilize. We have a few venues that work out for us, but we always at the same venues, you know? And it's only so many times artists want to perform the exact same venue every month. You know, how are you going to reach a new audience if I'm at a venue that I'm always at? I'd rather be where new faces go, or, you know.
1: Yeah.
2: Or bring something new.
1: Or, like, how you expect to reach a new audience or influence the audience when you're not getting the opportunity to be on these
2: that
1: platforms.
2: Too.
0: Facts.
2: Yeah.
0: Facts. Shout out to the chat. Rendition said, artists' biggest problems in Milwaukee itself is the national problem as it pertains to image. Milwaukee still seen as the happy days, beer drinking, dairy state. Trying to crack the dairy state national image worldwide will take several more generations. You know, to a certain degree, I truly believe that we have already moved past that mark.
1: Mm-hmm.
0: We've been moved past that mark.
2: Yeah, definitely.
0: Nationally, but I just believe that we're behind still infrastructure-wise because we're still operating in old systems and we're not catching up to the new culture. We think we are, but we really aren't. And platforms like this and the music that you guys make is what's going to break those barriers. You know what I mean? And
2: I
0: it's
2: agree.
0: Necessary. And I'm glad that y'all came on. Like, your artistry, both of you guys, is, like, I know you say we are technically the generation before you, but y'all was so young doing it that it don't seem that way. To me, y'all are our peers.
2: Appreciate
0: you know,
2: that.
0: y'all was getting it in right alongside of us as well. Do not touch that dial. We got to go to break to pay some bills. We are live and direct. Tap in with Jazzy and Meech, 101.7 The Truth.
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0: Stepping the truth, it's your girl Jazz Tyler Digi Meech. We are live and direct with Vaughn Alexander and Genesis Renji. Listen, that saved money. Y'all about to bring me out of retirement, boy. I tell you, fire. So what's next? I know you mentioned you got a show on the 26th.
2: Yeah, we got a show next week on the 26th at Cactus Club. If you ain't got nothing to do, the night of the 26th, come down. Good vibes only. Vaughn Alexander going to be performing along with a nice lineup of other artists from Milwaukee, all putting on, all doing a great job, you know.
0: What time is the show?
2: Just looking for something different. I think it started at 10 p.m., so it's a late show. Whatever you doing, if you already outside, come outside.
0: Yes, indeed. Drop your social media handles. Give us some shout-outs.
2: Oh, yeah. If you're looking for me, Vaughn Alexander, V-O-N-A-L-X-N-D-R. Less vowels. but yeah, on all platforms, you know, that's how you can find me, Vaughn Alexander, the full thing on all streaming websites, YouTube, everything like that. Go listen to September, go listen to Heathen, 2 back-to-back projects that dropped within the last year. So yeah, tap in if you can. Tap in. That's what we're here for.
0: Yes, indeed.
1: Appreciate you.
0: Yes, indeed. Genesis, what you got up? What you working on? You always working on something.
14: Too much and not enough at the same time.
0: Right.
14: We got a lot going on. Lord have mercy. I'm going to be at Cactus Club on the 28th for the Milwaukee Record WNBA halftime performance. They're doing a watch party of the WNBA game that's going on that day. I'm going to just be messing around and practicing some new unheard records so y'all can come and watch me rehearse. What we got going on? Back at Cactus on July 8th. We got some artists out of Minnesota and Cali that are on tour right now, so they're making a stop in Milwaukee. So July 8th at 7 p.m. we'll be at Cactus Club. July 19th, I'm at McGov with Naisha, Carving Stone, for her book giveaway. I'll be doing a performance there, and we'll be passing out books to the youth. We're giving away 300 books.
0: Shout out to Aisha. Yeah. I watched her journey too, man. Yeah, it's incredible.
14: She be cooking.
0: Yeah.
14: I got a project coming out in July, Drunk Text. And
0: Yeah.
14: And a couple more singles coming because I got a couple more placements. So, you know, just more money, more music.
0: I know that's
14: more
0: nonsense.
2: What you hear in between us is the contrast of a homebodied introvert and a Gemini.
14: I'm a Gemini. Oh, and my birthday tomorrow. Gang.
0: Oh, happy birthday.
14: Gang.
0: Oh, yeah. Wait, you got the same birthday as Tupac.
14: Yeah, I'm crazy.
0: Oh, come on, man. No. Oh man, yeah,
14: Twinsky.
0: Yeah, okay.
14: But yeah, so yeah, I mean, I'm sure I'll be back up here way before all these other things I've announced. But we got a lot going on. Milwaukee's doing great. I want to piggyback off of the thing that the city is missing is we need more imagination and more implementation of the things that we're learning. A lot of people got the knowledge and don't do nothing with it.
0: Absolutely.
14: And then the folks that are comfortable here, they just got to use their imagination a little bit more to, you know, try some new experiences. That's it, man.
0: And I would say to the people on the receiving end to trust. Yeah. Trust that when people, we had Ashelle White on here Friday and she was talking about the work that she does. Mm-hmm. And she puts on these seminars and events for people to learn the business, but people don't show up. And it's like, you have to, at some point, you have to trust your people at home that we're going to give you the right information and that we want to help you so that we all can get to where it is that we're trying to go.
1: Yeah, definitely.
0: What advice do you guys have? So if you aren't aware, a big part of this is also providing a platform for the youth, right? Okay. I do music. I'm the lead producer and educator at Howard Fuller Collegiate Academy for Notes for Notes. So a lot of my students come on here or they, you know, they listen in and then meet. Y'all know Meech, he worked with every young artist you could think of in the city. So for those, the youth who are listening, what is some advice you have as it pertains to your specific genre?
2: You can't be scared to do it. You got to do it scared. You got to do it alone at times. You just got to do it. And if you're doing it, it's going to happen regardless. It's just, that's just how the universe works. You put the actions in. You're going to get something in return.
0: Yeah.
2: And if you just stick to your craft, if you want to get better and grow at it, you will reap the benefits of that too. So you just can't be afraid to put your foot in the water, you know?
0: Yeah, absolutely.
2: Jump in and swim.
0: Genesis, what is some ways that my generation, your generation, what can we do to help the youth, not even just with music, but just overall?
14: One is providing them with opportunity, especially when we see that they're interested in it.
0: Yeah.
14: Opportunity looks differently. It isn't always, let me give you a verse, let me put you on a song. My way of giving back is studio sessions for the youth.
0: Yeah.
14: So if I come across you, you want to record, I got an hour or two I can give to you. Make sure you bring your parent. We can do that. And then also just instilling the knowledge in them that we've learned and not being like the people who didn't give us the information. And then just pushing them in the right direction. Even when I go talk to kids, I tell them all the time, you know, don't be a rapper. You don't want to do it, bro. But I joke about it, but it's really, I tell everybody to learn the business. Like, the creativity is 9 times out of 10 the thing that drew you to it all. And, you know, that's just your inner child finding its way to express itself. So you're going to always be creating.
0: Yeah.
14: You need to learn the business so you're not over here being taken advantage of. I'm tired of hearing about people saying they signed a bad deal. People have been signing bad deals for decades. Y'all still ain't learned, so.
0: And there's so much information out here.
14: You know, ChatGPT right there. That ain't your lawyer, but you ain't got no excuse either at this point.
0: And don't give up on your dream, you know?
14: Nah,
0: no matter what, right? Like, Meech and Z been in here trying to, Meech been trying to get me to rap, man. And I sent him a voice note last night.
1: Yeah, I got something for you, Z.
14: Uh-oh.
0: I sent him a voice note last night. So I think the dreams, y'all inspire me. I found out y'all was coming on the show. I was like, you know what? TT might have to get back up out here. Thank y'all so much for coming in. Again,
14: thanks for letting me crash.
0: We're gonna pop out on the 26th at the Cactus Club to go and support Vaughn. We're going to pop out and support you too, Genesis.
14: Not too much going on.
0: We're going to bring y'all back, you know, follow up with y'all. Again, any support we can provide y'all, we always here.
2: appreciate it.
1: Yeah, I appreciate my boys for coming.
0: Yes, indeed. Thank you so much for joining us today. Do not touch that dial. We got to go to commercial break to pay some bills. We are live and direct. 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
1: And here's Heather with the weather.
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1: 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Let us know your thoughts about Milwaukee businesses or businesses in general. You know, your cousin business. You know, how do you feel?
0: You know, there's nothing more I take pride in than being able to shop in the inner city of Milwaukee. Last summer, it wasn't even intentional, but I wish it would have been. I wasn't living here, and I came back home to visit, and I was staying at my homegirl house, which was on the east side, like closer to River West. I was like, yo, we should just spend a day just walking around Brownsville. You know what I'm saying? Just like going to eat, going shopping, doing this, doing that. Not driving, but like walking, Ubering. And it was the bomb. Like, I'm talking an amazing feeling. You can go here and go eat. You can go here and go shop. You can go to the museum. You know, there, Bayview, it's the same thing in Bayview, Third Ward. Like, there's just so many. I love to see the influx of businesses that we have in the city and how it's consistently building up. What I would love to see more of is diverse. I feel like we have enough restaurants. We have enough lounges. We have estheticians, and you know, like, it's, I would like to see things.
1: I would like to see more street vendors
0: and more clothing boutiques.
1: Like, just, you know, like you go out of town, you know, like outdoor markets, you're able to, you know, buy stuff.
0: Yeah.
1: You know, like random stuff. Like, anybody able to set up a booth. I think having areas like that will kind of infuse the community a little bit more rather than just waiting on a festival or waiting for a holiday to be able to offer, you know, like them type of things, you know what I mean? Or just a special event to have vendors there. Like, I think it should be an area to where we knowing like vendors be at, you know what I mean? You able to take, I'm able to, you know, build my daughter or sons up through a business as a vendor, you know what I mean?
0: Honest, after the pandemic, the brick and mortar didn't really like exist like that, and it's really kind of not safe, you know, because anything can happen. So to your point, having pop-ups with multiple vendors, like, I think that's more realistic and more modern versus just people who start in businesses and automatically think they have to go find a retail space.
1: Yeah,
0: you know, there should be opportunity to where, you know, that this particular business, and they may be a home-based business, but they have whatever it is, the supply they have is something you need. But you know, on this date, at this time, almost like the farmer's market, they're going to be there selling whatever it is that they need to sell.
1: I mean, something like that, like to give it a feel of the farmer's market, to where, like, I see a vendor or two while I'm riding, and it just be like, you know, if there was more, I would have stopped. Instead of just that one.
0: Yep.
1: There was more, you know, 4 or 5, maybe 10, you could stop and check them out. You know, or it just even where somebody could just like, you know, if you, it's one rummage sale, if it was a block full of rummages, you'd probably be like, oh, okay, let me stop and see what they got. You know what I mean?
0: So what is something we don't have business-wise in Milwaukee that you would like to see us? I mean, outside, but I mean like a specific type of business or a specific
1: type of business?
0: That we don't have enough of.
1: I think it's just maybe so far, you know, I mean, maybe not in Milwaukee. It's probably in the metropolitan area, but it's not in Milwaukee. But I just feel like we need more of just a well-rounded option instead of like, you know, the mall style stores.
0: Or fashion.
1: Mall style stores or even like the Third Street Market is kind of a perfect example of what I'm talking about, but just more outdoorsy feel. I seen this idea where it was just like a food truck park.
0: Yeah, like how they have on South Fifth Street.
1: Yeah.
0: That's fire. And that they have that at the Cooperage too.
1: Mm-hmm.
0: I think that's dope. Yeah, that's so super dope.
1: I think we should have more of those.
0: Shout out to the chat. And shout out to Anita. She said, you have to bring a corporate mindset when running a business. Absolutely. And that's the thing. A lot of people who are starting businesses. So, again, I have grace because I understand that, you know, they could be doing something else. It's just the fact that it takes a lot to even start a business and try to learn how to, especially when you are not business savvy and don't come from it. Mm-hmm. But the issue isn't starting the business. The issue is, to your point, Anita, having that corporate mind frame, professional development, personality tests, you know, figuring out how to properly lead and who's great at this and who's great at that, learning how to delegate, learning how to properly do accounting, learning how to market and brand, you know, like having these people in these positions is the only way you're going to have a successful business. Mm-hmm. So, yeah.
1: I mean, but at the same time, we got to know our people. We got to know we at a disadvantage.
0: Yeah.
1: When it come to school.
0: Yeah.
1: That part. The resources that we're putting out here, mm-hmm. we not even receiving them back.
0: Through whatever. That part.
1: Channel we giving it to. You know what I mean? So, I mean, whether it's through your district, through the government,
0: yeah,
1: through the state, is like we're putting so much out as a community,
0: yes,
1: that we still don't get or receive enough back to even kind of like flourish these ideas.
0: One thing I will say is, I think what separates Milwaukee from other cities and states when it comes to being able to own a business is the accessibility of the elected officials in the seat. Like, you literally can, not all of them, but majority of them, you literally can contact them and have them assist you with opening up your business where there's not a lot of red tape, unless you're in certain parts of the city. But for the most part, it's one call away. You're able to sit down and have the conversation, and they can tell you whether or not they feel like it's going to be successful mm-hmm. in their district because they know their constituents.
1: Yeah. Then it's like, you know, we see all the businesses closing down, you know, all the big name companies.
0: Yeah.
1: Like, do that make it more difficult for you
0: to open up your business?
1: To open up a business on that side of town, or say if we want to open up a grocery store, like, would they even allow that? Like, how much of that process we got to go through based on pick and save, removing four of them?
0: Yeah.
1: Now we got to have even more validation that we're going to keep ours here. And so, y'all just let them remove theirs.
0: To that point, right? You just sparked something in my brain. To that point, all of these pharmaceutical companies closing, Walgreens then closing, all of the inner cities. Not all of them, but majority of them. Even Dr. Carter's, rest mm-hmm. his soul, his store that has been a pillar in the community for so many years is gone. When you go inside of a CVS or Walgreens, I'm going to keep it funky. Majority, and I used to be a pharmacy tech, majority of the pharmacy techs are Black women.
1: Yes.
0: Why are we not opening up our own pharmacies?
1: I mean, because you have to open up your own drug company.
0: Why aren't we doing it? Dr. Carter did it.
1: I mean, to Black folks or to our community, it just kind of, you know, we kind of with the quick buck. We kind of take too long to get whatever we got to get to do that. That's just in my mind. That's how I'm thinking. Like, it take too long.
0: Yeah, but does it take longer to work collectively to do it? No, because you're right. Is you have to go to school to be pharmacists, right? So, and this is the play that I'm setting up in my head, right? If you, what takes longer, to work a job and then team up with other people in that arena to open up your, and this is just an example, the pharmacy store, to open up your own pharmacy store, or to work your entire life as a pharmacy tech at Walgreens waiting on Social Security and your pension and retiring from there? You get what I'm saying? Mm-hmm. Why not utilize that to, if you see that there is a demand and you're already in position? That's what I'm saying. And that's across the board in any arena. If you're already in position, if I am a pharmacy technician, again, this is an example, but it's facts as well. If I am a pharmacy technician, and I've been on my job for more than 2 to 3 years, I'm around a pharmacist, so I know what it takes to become one. Not only that, I have my peers that I'm cool with, right? Somebody should be going to school to be a pharmacist. Somebody should be going to school for real estate development. Somebody should be going to school for business management. Somebody should be going to school or investing, learning how to invest or stocks and bonds, and you pull it together, and that's how you're able to defeat because you have the money. The only thing that really stops us is not the education, it's the money. We don't never really have the funding, like our own funding, to open up companies like this. We always have to go outside and find an investor that does not come from where we come from. So if you're, again, to the point, if you're in position already and you see that there is a demand in your community, act on it. Build towards that. You know how many people that's a pharmacy technician, if they had all of this planned out, by the time all these Walgreens closed and Dr. Carter's closed, they could have got those buildings and started their own.
1: Yeah, I mean, we've been knowing they was closing for a minute. To where it's like, you know, all these complaints or people mad in our community about them closing or this and that. How are we supposed to get food or this and that?
0: Yes.
1: So ain't nobody go to the farm and start their own little, their little grocery store. Ain't nobody really figure out, okay, how do we get drugs or how did we do the insurance thing from the pharmacy? Ain't nobody really doing the research. They just want to complain. Which is cool.
0: On top of that,
1: I complain too if I was.
0: There's multiple contracts, transportation contracts in the city of Milwaukee for people to transport pharmaceutical, you know, items to and from the hospitals, to the store, so on and so on. So again, it's just a hypothetical analogy. However, it does apply because when you are throughout the entire city of Milwaukee, you see this. So to that point, again, anyone who's already a business owner or wants to become one, look at the demand. There is such a huge demand in Milwaukee. And if you're constantly open up, I want to be a lash tech. I want to be a beautician. I want to be a bar. We got enough. Listen, when I got back here, I gained like 20 pounds. Because there's so many restaurants. I don't need no more food. We need other options.
1: Like what, a fitness?
0: More fitness centers.
1: Like a little fitness centers. Like a fitness outreach thing. For people that's coming from out of town, that's moving here.
0: Don't fall for the gym, right? Where's the gyms? Where we most definitely need more businesses as it pertains to fashion, right? Like, and shout out to Chrissy. She used to own... I think it was called Rose, the boutique, and it was so fly. And I was like, I wish we could have more of this. So again, when you're starting a business here, think about the demand. That's going to also help you get funding statewide, countywide, citywide, and then put your people through professional development. Because I'm telling you, if I walk in your business as a customer, I don't care if I know you, if you black, if your customer service is off. The reason why I go to Culver's, I don't even like fast food. But if I want some ice cream, I go to Culver's because they so nice. And Chick-fil-A. They customer service is tight. They get you in and out. I don't like waiting.
1: I mean, it's mostly youth.
0: It is.
1: Which is crazy.
0: It is. But it's they're so kind. They are very, very kind people. I will spend my money any given day in an establishment where I feel like I'm having a great experience, right? Do not touch that dial. We got to go to break to pay some bills. It's your girl, Jazz Tyler Digi Meech. We are live in Zyrek, 101.7 The Truth.
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2: Seven, the truth. It's your girl Jazz Tyler Digi Meech. We are live and direct. We are talking businesses, preferably Milwaukee businesses, black and brown businesses, professional development, demand and supply, all of the above. Shout out to the chat. Shout out to Anita Nicole. We got Anita on the line. Are you there?
3: Hello, how you all doing today?
2: We doing good. Thank you so much for calling in. We always see you on the chat, but it's good to hear your voice.
3: Yeah. So you kind of in my wheelhouse of discussion today. So I figured I would call in on the topic. So I appreciate you all with this topic.
2: Absolutely.
3: So when it comes to, you know, businesses, I always tell people it's two type of businesses and it's two types of pursuing whatever it is that you want to pursue. And I always say it's the corporate mindset or the hustle mindset. The hustle mindset is to make a quick dollar, hurry up and do it, you know, try to have some longevity, rolling the dice. But if you have a corporate mindset, you will lay out the strategic plan and try to figure out longevity in terms of where do you want to go, where do you want to be. And I always say, just in my own experience, what was important for me is to always have a seat at the table. And to shadow everybody and anything in a corporation, learn all the cracks and crevices, be a fly on the wall. And, you know, those that know me, they know that I'm usually the only black woman in the room, the only black person in the room. I really don't really talk about what I do too much because I like to always keep my seat at the table, bring the information back to the community so we can build and grow. I don't hang my hat on, when I ran a business, I already have another business. I don't say, you know, I'm a black on this or I'm a black on that. Like you all were talking about, Meech, like you said, that's just a given. So you have to present yourself in a diversified format because when you go out saying I'm black this, I'm black that, then you put yourself in a box. Then you can't think bigger than just being in this box. And I know it sounds crazy how I'm putting it, but I'm trying to just say it in the most shortest format possible for the sake of time. But what I would encourage people to do is to learn how to follow first. Find that person. Someone approached me one day. They said, I want a raise. I want a raise. I want a raise. I said, did you ask for a raise or did you ask to learn more? Because sometimes you need to ask to learn more before you ask for the raise, and then the raise is a given.
2: Come on now.
3: But if you grind it out and say, I want to learn more. Teach me how to do this. I want to know the company from the bottom to the top. And you really get into the intricate weeds of a business, then you can take that information, you can get your raise, and then on the side, you can start working on your own business, but always keep a seat at the table, always have a mentor. Always try to learn. If you look at the restaurant industry when it comes to chains of restaurants, what you're going to find is that a lot of people who branch out and have a franchise are people that worked at the restaurant, worked at McDonald's, learned it all the way from mopping the floors all the way up to management position, and now they own a franchise.
2: Absolutely.
3: So it's a long game and a short game. You just got to figure out what your passion is and are you going to grind it out in the trenches. So with that, I'm going to cut myself off. But you all have a beautiful day. I appreciate you all.
2: Thank you so much, Anita. Thank you so much for saying that. And to just to kind of double back off of what she said, right? The importance of that is –

0: I've worked in both corporate and as an entrepreneur. And working in corporate, subconsciously, we're always, like, we don't understand. We're always building someone else's company. We're always, like she said, starting from the bottom to the top. And it's a given. It's natural because you want to move up. You want to move up in promotion-wise for income, financial reasons, but also titles, and just because you want to be successful, right? Why can't we do that when it comes to our businesses? Again, not just calling yourself a Black-owned business, but why can't we want to do that for our people in our own businesses as well? It make it make sense. I don't want to spend my whole life, or I didn't want to spend my whole life, building up someone else's brand, someone else's business, right? That I can't leave my family. I can't leave my children someone else's brand. I can't leave my children someone else's money or business. So whatever, what you need to do is, if you are in corporate and you want to be an entrepreneurship, I'm an entrepreneur, what you should do is utilize that opportunity as a way to gain those skills. You take those skills and then you apply those skills to your own business. That's how you win. It's free game. Whatever training they have, every time when I worked for the corporate office of the Kohl's of President, I worked for waste management for the city of Milwaukee, whatever training and certificates they offered, I want it. Teach me everything, because I know that this is going to be beneficial when I part ways and start my own business. And then that, what that does is, it excludes you having to pay out of pocket for certain things, because now you're already in the position to be certified in what it is that you do. So finesse their system and make it work for you. You know, don't spend so many years working and working and building someone else's business up, and then by the time you look up to start your own business, you ain't got nothing. It's too late.
1: I mean, that's what Black people do anyway, though.
0: That's a fact. That's a fact. So, talking about Black-owned businesses and entrepreneurship, I am excited. We have another special guest in the building, Edwin Lee, who is actually one of my students at Howard Fuller Collegiate, Dr. Howard Fuller Collegiate Academy. I will let him introduce himself, but just know that this is a highly intelligent and talented young man who has such an amazing head on his shoulders, and he is a music producer. But he's also a young entrepreneur. He's an engineer as well. He takes time to sit there and learn the business so that he can be successful. What's up, Ed?
2: What's up? Thank you for having me, Ms. Jazz. This is a crazy, crazy opportunity. I never, ever thought that I would be doing this.
0: It's so dope. Scoot up to the mic just a little bit. It's okay.
2: I'm not going to lie. I never, ever thought that I would be doing this. This is like crazy to me.
0: It's like, when I was your age, we used to listen to Doc Love on V100. And I remember he came to my middle school and we used to think he was famous. To your point, it was like a big deal. So that warms my heart that you are, excited. I've seen you every day, majority of the time during the school year, but it still warms my heart to see that you're excited to join us today. So
2: yeah, I don't get to like do stuff like this. I'm normally in the house, and when I do get out the house, I'm out with my friends, or we going to the mall.
0: Yeah.
2: Like, we just get food, look around for the next thing we want to buy next time we go up there and leave.
0: Yes.
2: Like, I don't get to do stuff like this, and this is shocking to me. Like, I never thought that I would be here.
0: Well, you here.
2: I never thought that I would be here, and I give thanks to God for giving me the opportunity to be here.
0: Absolutely. Absolutely. So we are talking businesses, and before we go into some of the things that I teach you all when it comes to music and just the business and entrepreneurship, I want you to tell the listeners who you are, your age, your grade, what it is that you do, and how you got to where you are.
2: Okay. So my name is Edwin, and my artist name is May, but it's spelled M2YE. I got that name because I'm born in May, on May 2nd.
0: Okay.
2: Second day of May.
0: So how old are you?
2: I'm 16.
0: 16.
2: I just turned 16 last month.
0: So you're going into your junior year?
2: Yep.
0: Okay.
2: And I had got into making music from a class mix-up on my first year of school, freshman year, got into making music from a class mix-up. On the first day of school,
0: a class mix-up? So you wasn't even supposed to be in that class?
2: Not at all. Not at all. On the first day of school, freshman year, I had two classes. I had two of the same classes back to back. So I had went to that class the first time, and then the bell rang. But I had the class right after that, so I just sat in there. And then she did attendance again. She said, "You're not supposed to be in here." So I just, she said, "You gotta go." So I'm like, "Okay." And then a teacher had got me. She said, "You're not supposed to be in that class." I said, "No." She just told me to get out. So she said, "Come with me." So we walking around the halls collecting students, and she like, "Y'all want to go to the studio?" I'm like, "Sure." So we meet the studio teacher. It looked nice in there. And he's showing us stuff that we could do in there. And I'm like, "Wow, this is nice."
0: Before that, were you doing music?
2: Not at all. I was just listening to music. I never thought that I'd be doing this. And I got into this from a class mix-up.
0: Yeah.
2: That's how you know that was God.
0: Absolutely, absolutely. So what is your, some of the things that, so what do you do, first and foremost, before we go into the business aspect of it?
2: Mm-hmm.
0: What is it that you do in the studio?
2: I'm a producer and engineer. I make my beats from scratch. I really don't sample like that. And I also record myself, and I record others too.
0: Absolutely. Yep. And fire. So mm-hmm. Do y'all know who this is? So who is that?
1: Meech.
0: Absolutely. Right. So Meech.
1: Fire.
0: I mean fire, right? What is your experience so far as a producer and engineer when it comes to the business side of things? Like, what's something we've done at Notes for Notes, some people we brought, and some things that has happened?
2: So the first big thing that happened for me was when Cuckoo Cow had went up there.
0: Mm-hmm.
2: And I'm showing off beats, and I'm making these beats for another student. I'm making these beats for Darius.
0: Yes.
2: He could get on them.
0: Yeah.
2: This is my partner in crime when it comes down to music. I'm making these beats for him, and I'm like, "This beat tough. I'm gonna show it to Cal anyway."
0: Yeah,
2: I show it to him to let him know what I can do, and at the end we take a picture and then we walk out, and then I'm in my class. I get pulled out of class,
0: uh-huh.
2: And he said, "Cal on one of your beats, man. It's gonna be big, man. Cal on one of your beats."
0: Look, like, we in the hallway. He said, "Man, Mike, we on."
1: Basically.
0: Oh, man. Like, I'm talking amazing. Listen, we got special guests in the building. Edwin Lee, a.k.a. May, and Baby Debo. 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We will be right back. 101.7 The Truth.
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13: What's the word?
0: We was talking business, some business. We got some young entrepreneurs in the building. You guys met Edwin Lee, a.k.a. May. We got Darius Ashford, a.k.a. Baby Debo in the building,
13: too. I like that name.
0: I do, too. Yeah.
13: I like that name.
0: What's up, Darius?
13: What's up?
0: It's so crazy because Darius is so silent, right? But when he played the song in the studio, I was like, this can't, yeah, right. Ain't no way this is the same person.
13: Yeah.
0: Talk about it. Walk us through the process of how you started Darius and how you ended up linking up with Ed.
13: Well, I started doing music actually because of Ed. Seeing him go to the studio every day after school, it kind of motivated me and wanted me to kind of see if I could do the same thing he was doing.
0: Yeah.
13: And really, I just it just went from there.
0: So do you think that, well, first and foremost, that's dope. That because that means that your friend inspired you.
13: And then all that happened on an accident, right?
0: And it all happened on an accident. On a mix-up, right?
13: Yeah.
0: And wait till you hear it. You will see what I mean. Like, they are so talented. So prior to that, you didn't do music?
13: No, ma'am.
0: No, you had no interest in it?
13: No, ma'am.
0: See? Man, and he's so good. What is it that you love the most about doing music?
13: Being able to express myself, being able to really show how I'm feeling through my music and not really through, because I'm not really a social person, so it's kind of hard for me to explain my emotions or show my emotions to people, so I do it through my music.
0: How important is that, do you think, for your age, your generation?
13: I think it's very important, especially the way with our generation is going now. Like, I think it's really important.
0: Absolutely, absolutely. Meet.
14: I was going to say, where do y'all think the generation is going?
13: With all the violence, I think it's heading in a bad direction, but also there's some people in our generation who actually found light in our generation, who found the good aspects of our generation and was able to make a better lives for themselves doing that.
14: So do y'all feel programs like this can help bring light to the generation?
13: Yes, 100%.
2: Definitely.
0: Absolutely. So look, this is what I want to do in a real time, real moment. I want to pour into both of y'all, and not just because I know y'all, but I was listening to what you both said, and I want you to know that I heard you when you said that you're not a social person, but you speak. When I say you speak well, it's not proper, right? Like how some would say, oh, you talk good to be a young black. No, you speak well, meaning confident. Mm-hmm. Both of y'all do. Don't ever be afraid to express yourself, because the way that you guys are sitting here across from us today, this is practice, but it also shows, A, your upbringing, the people that you're around, your friends, your peers, and how you guys influence each other. So never be afraid, you know. Your story is your story, and your story may inspire somebody else. So yeah. whenever you go somewhere, you sit down, keep doing it, man, for real.

0: When you say introduce, what do you mean?
1: So when you introduce it, you say your name, the name of the song, and the producer.
0: Oh, well, the name of the song is Pape, and the producer is May, a.k.a. Ed.
1: And whose song is it?
0: It's mine, Debo.
1: That's right. Let's go.

0: That's Pape by Baby Debo, produced by May. Man, listen, I'm not going to lie.
1: That's what the generation like right now. I mean, hey, look, I know exactly what's going on.
0: Fire. How old are you, Darius? 17. All right, check this, right? You have someone who just turned 16, someone who just turned 17, and they both have mentioned what this process has done for them.
1: Mm-hmm.
0: They could be doing a million other things, but instead they in the studio.
1: They could be doing exactly what y'all don't want them to do.
0: Come
1: That's
0: on now.
1: That's what I say. I mean, I would keep it real. They could be doing exactly what you don't want them
0: to do. That's right. So, Meech, as a legend in this city, especially working in working with young artists and discovering young artists, what is your take on what you just heard?
1: I mean, I know what's going on. I mean, it's fire. I mean, especially for their generation, it's exactly what they listen to.
0: Yeah.
1: You know what I mean? Like, it's not in the context, it's in the feel of it. You know what I'm saying? It's the way it feels for them.
0: Yeah.
1: You know what I mean? Now, somebody older than us might not even
0: care
1: for it, but they got to know, like, it was artists that, you know, that we liked
0: that
1: was giving off the same the same vibe, the same vibration.
0: Absolutely.
1: And we didn't know their background, how they came up as kids. These young boys is telling you exactly what they thinking and how this changing, like where they could be, you know, the light that's in their generation, where it could be versus like what this program or being in this situation has done for them. Like,
0: absolutely.
1: Coming like off an accident though.
0: Off an accident. Well, not an accident because nothing is coincidence, but like without it being intentional, it just happened. And then it happened to be just raw talent that they stumbled up on. From my stance, and I've said this to you guys before, but the quality, like the quality of the music that they're making is top tier for them to be so young. The way that he know how to place the drums, where to place them, the way that he actually rides the beat, because a lot of artists hear sound, and it's not like they sound the same,
1: maybe
0: they
1: rap
0: off beat. But his cadence, and for me as an artist, is always the delivery.
1: Mm-hmm.
0: So when you said that, you don't know how to, you know, you're not social, you don't know how to really express yourself.
2: Mm-hmm.

0: I could tell in your music, because that's when your delivery is the strongest. Mm-hmm. And you have a very powerful voice. And that beat, like, you two are like Zay and Gucci. You know what I'm saying? Like, it just match. You know what I mean? It matches. And it's important for y'all to understand that, if y'all don't know anything else, I want y'all to understand this. I'm glad that that it happened. I'm grateful to have y'all as my students. And I'm eager to see where y'all go from here, because y'all still young. This is just the tip of the iceberg.
1: Yeah, so when people in the older generation question the influence of music, this is what it does.
0: This is what it does.
1: It gives them something to do.
0: Come on.
1: It doesn't matter the context of what they're making.
0: Yes.
1: What they could be doing besides music is what the issue is.
0: And to your point, Meech, I'm going to piggyback off of that, right? Well, not piggy, because I don't like pork, but I'm going to double back off of that. Me personally, I get tired of the criticism, because if you want them to make different music, change the environment.
1: Yeah.
0: As adults, we have responsibilities to change the environment. When I was their age rapping, I rapped about certain stuff because that's where I grew up. That's what I've seen. It's just like Easy and everybody else were reporting live from the streets. And let's be clear, nothing was wrong with what they said. I actually think it's dope. And I think that it matches their persona. His name is May. He got that vibe. Baby Debo, he got that vibe. Yeah. And they're not doing it in a way where they're, you know, is overly threatening or overly offensive.
1: I don't think the music, the context or what the music even, it doesn't matter. It's, if they was working on cars trying to be mechanics.
0: Yes.
1: And they was listening to the gangsta rap music, would it matter?
0: Come on
1: now.
0: You
1: know what I mean? Like, with the type of music they listen to or the type of music that influenced them matter if they was doing something else? It would. That's the only thing that we concerned about.
0: That's
1: long part. As they not actually taking upon what the music that we don't want them listening to, you know, taking upon the actions of what's in the music.
0: That song I listen to in my car. It don't make, as an adult, it don't make me feel like a way. It makes me feel like Jacket. It makes me feel good. It makes me feel youthful. It makes me
1: It go right along with the rest of the music.
0: And I'm 38, right? So, again, this is just a moment of clarity, because this platform is for the youth. Let's be clear. And I want them to be able to, the number one thing that saved me and made me successful was I never stopped dreaming. Okay? No matter what you go through, no matter how, dream until you delusional, because I promise you one day it's going to happen. Keep dreaming until you delusional. Block out all the nonsense. Every generation never understands the generation under them. This ain't new. Yeah. You know, but either you are a part of the problem or the solution. I try to understand y'all, and now I do, because I sit down and have these conversations, mm-hmm. which is why I invited y'all on the show. So I want y'all to know I'm proud of y'all, for real. I'm proud of y'all. And we're going to get into how this song came about. We got to go to break to pay some bills. Do not touch that dial. We got Edwin Lee, a.k.a. May, Darius Ashford, a.k.a. Baby Debo, in the building, 101.7 The Truth.
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6: The Truth, for your girl Jazz Tyler Digi Meech. We are live and direct. We got Notes for Notes students in Dr. Howard Fuller Collegiate Academy students in the building. Edwin Lee, aka May, Baby Debo, Darius Ashford. We just hired Pape. Walk us through that process, both of y'all. Ed, we'll start with you. What was that process like making that beat?
7: I'm not gonna lie. I had made that after school. I was just sitting there. Darius and my after school teacher Nick, it was talking, and I was
6: shout
7: sitting there.
6: Shout out to
7: and
6: Nick Grace.
7: Like, yeah, shout out to him. That's mm-hmm. my dog. Yeah. He the reason I made it this far. I can't believe I didn't give him no shout out.
6: Yeah.
7: He the reason I made it this far. Shout out to him. Yeah. But him and Darius, they was sitting there talking, and I'm sitting at the big station. I'm just putting down a melody, and I'm like, man, this low key sound like baseball a little bit. So yeah. I had initially named the beat MLB.
6: It do sound like the base. Wow.
7: Yeah, I had named it MLB because it sounded like a baseball interlude.
6: Yeah.
7: Like when they mid-game, you hear that sound?
8: Mm-hmm.
7: And as they talking, I'm like, the melody done. Time to throw some drums down. I throw the drums down. They shut up. Now they looking at the screen.
6: Yeah.
7: Now they seeing what I'm doing.
6: Yeah,
7: and I had made that beat in like 30 minutes. And after school, we in there for like...
9: 2-3 hours?
7: About 2 hours. Yeah. About 2 hours. Mm-hmm. I had made it be in like 30 minutes while they talking. And as soon as I get done with that beat, he hop on and start spitting.
6: Come on now.
9: Yeah.
6: What's your process?
9: Really, that whole song was, it was from off the top of my head. And Nick had to, at first I was kind of, you know, nervous of rapping in front of Nick and Ed, but Nick just set me straight, like, hey, it's only us in here.
6: Yeah.
9: So I wasn't as nervous to really rap in front of them, and you know, it just came out how it came out.
10: Before then, have you rapped in front of anybody?
9: Besides probably freestyling on the bus in middle school with my friends, no. But that was kind of different because, like, we all was doing it. So
10: it was fun.
9: Yeah.
6: That's, I'm telling you, raw talent, natural. Like, you can't make this up. How important, so we know at Howard Fuller, right, that you guys have a support system set in place with the adults to make sure that y'all have what y'all need.
7: Mm-hmm.
6: Not just at school, but outside of school. How important is it for you guys to get the adults in the older generation to understand what you're doing and that you need the support?
7: It's very important because with the reputation that this new younger generation is setting, a lot of old people don't want to support.
6: Mm.
7: And we have to be it's hard for the ones who are different and are trying to stick out to stick out because... We like imagine in a room of kids putting their hand up.
6: Yes.
7: Like, the teacher asked a question, a room of kids, all of them putting their hand up. All the kids in the front got the wrong answer, but you in the back and you got your hand up.
6: Mm.
7: But everybody he called on before you, they all said the wrong answer. Now he getting tired of them saying the wrong answer, so he not going to call on nobody else.
6: Ooh. Mm-hmm.
7: So you in the back, you got the right answer, and you know you do.
6: Yeah.
7: But he ain't call on you because he tired of everybody else giving the wrong answer.
6: Man.
7: So somehow we have to stick out and make sure that he call on us so that we can show him that we know what we doing. We got the right answer. You know what I'm saying?
6: Yes.
10: Let me ask, what does the adults get wrong about y'all generation?
9: I could say that they say that we too violent, but, you know, there's some truth to that. But I feel like they see the violent, you know, they see the violent group of like our generation, and they group us with them.
10: Mm-hmm.
9: Like,
10: how do you separate?
9: Yeah, like we can't separate ourselves. They just group us all in one bunch. Like, okay, five group of kids over there, they way too violent. Mm-hmm. Okay, these two kids right here, they the same. They just like them. We gonna bunch them together.
6: There's no separation.
9: Yeah, there's no separation between
7: them. They look the same, so we gonna put them in the same group.
9: Exactly.
6: Man, listen, I appreciate that because that helps me understand y'all more as well. Like, not just because y'all are my students, but the perspective, the analogy y'all gave is fire, because that's exactly what's happening. And we try so hard to have platforms like these so that the world can hear it, right? Even outside of this, I just, my call to action would be for the listeners and people out there to, whether it's them or another youth, to really take heed to what's being said, because everybody likes to talk about the problems. Mm-hmm. This is going on. This was on the front page of the news. Da da da da. Nobody's going to the direct source.
10: Yeah, like, do y'all even consider yourself YNs?
9: No.
7: No, not at all.
10: Why not?
7: I consider myself far away from that community.
6: Mm.
7: Because I don't do the stuff that they do that puts them in that category.
6: Mm-hmm.
7: Like, wearing certain clothes, wearing certain clothes, talking a certain way, talking to people a certain way, and like stealing cars, being a hothead. I'm one of the chillest people you're gonna ever meet.
10: Mm-hmm.
6: Yeah. Yeah.
7: And like going out, being aggressive and acting like you just so arrogant. Like, you can't nobody touch you just because you have a weapon or you got plenty of people you could call up to handle something. To me, that is so lame.
10: Mm-hmm.
6: Yes.
7: Like, if you
10: that's
7: can't,
10: trying to be grown and you know you're not.
7: Yeah.
10: That's how I look at it.
7: To me, if you got a problem with somebody and you can't handle that problem one on one, and you got to call people up to handle that person for you.
6: Yes.
7: It's lame.
6: Yeah.
7: Like, if you and somebody fight, or y'all threaten to fight, and you say, I get 30 people to come up here and do you right now.
6: Yeah. Yeah.
7: You can't handle it yourself?
6: Yeah.
7: You got to get other people to do it for you?
6: Before we head out, y'all want to get some shout-outs?
9: Definitely shout-out to Nick. Shout-out to Nick Grace. Definitely.
7: Shout-out to Nick. Shout-out to Mr. Derek, the old studio teacher. He had got me in there before.
6: Yeah.
7: He the reason I'm doing this now. Shout-out to God. Definitely.
9: Yeah, definitely God. Shout-out to my big brother that's outside the studio
7: definitely.
9: Right now.
7: Yeah. Shout-out to her right there. Definitely.
6: Y'all parents?
9: Shout out to my parents.
7: Definitely my parents.
9: Yeah.
7: Definitely my parents. I think shout out to my mom for even trusting me to go to the studio over the summer, because if she ain't let me do that, I wouldn't be where I'm at right now.
6: That's right. Come on, man. Let's go. Thank y'all so much for joining in, and know that we're going to continue to support y'all however we can. All right. Tap in tomorrow. Every day, Monday through Friday, 4 p.m. to 7 p.m. with Meech and Jazz, 101.7 The Truth. Y'all have a safe night.

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1: Do we have to go all the way to 1 minute, though? Can we just do 30 seconds? Yeah.
0: Okay.
1: Okay.
0: All right, we are
1: anyway, live. I know, we talk behind the scenes stuff. Sorry, y'all.
0: Yep. great morning, True Nation. Welcome.
1: Some
0: to
1: part of me, Homer, too, is, you know.
0: Welcome to Truth in the Morning on the award-winning 101.7 The Truth. We're broadcasting live from the American Family Insurance Studio in the heart of downtown at The Avenue. I am the legendary Homer Blow, along with my girl,
1: Bailey Coleman.
0: And, shout out to our producer, Xavier. Great morning, bro. How you doing?
1: Hey, Xavier.
2: You know, I'm doing good.
0: All right.
1: Good?
0: Cool. Good to know. First off, you know, before going into some of the other things, I had an amazing weekend.
1: Oh, yeah. You had

0: much going on.
1: Yeah. Three things in one day. And I guess because I guess when we talk about David Gruber's wife who passed away, I want to, you know, give that segment. So I'll give an update on how my weekend went. And Bailey, first, though, how did your weekend go?
0: I had an amazing weekend. I had a wonderful weekend. Mm-hmm. And, you know, for those of you that know me and have followed me, you know, I'm a strong supporter of, you know, breast cancer initiatives and programs. And I definitely have close ties with the Sisters Network. And I want to let everybody know that I will be hosting the 5th annual Sisters Health Empowerment She Day 2026 on July 11th. Now, it's going to take place at the University of Wisconsin Parkside. It'll be at their Student Life Center there. So I just want to put it on your radar.
1: Yeah, that's a round of applause.
0: And encourage everybody to come on out. I love working with the Sisters Network. And we have a long relationship.
1: Yeah, absolutely.
0: And, you know, it's always my honor and my blessing to host her event. She, the president, Keisha, texted me over the weekend. It was like, okay, we putting this together. You want to do it? I was like, I'm in.
1: Right. Absolutely. Absolutely.
0: So it's always my pleasure. I've had the pleasure of hosting many and being the spokesperson for many breast cancer events here in the state of Wisconsin. So, but Sisters Network always is just an organization that has been very close to my heart for quite some time now. So it's my pleasure to host that. So I was excited this weekend when they hit me up.
1: Right, absolutely.
0: And asked me to host. It's always my pleasure.
1: Yeah, absolutely. And again, when it's something that you're passionate about.
0: Right.
1: You know what I mean?
0: Exactly, exactly.
1: You know, we always work to deliver.
0: Right.
1: But when it's something that's passionate to you.
0: Right, right.
1: You give it that extra love.
0: Yeah, you do. Yeah, you do.
1: I move this around because I'm passionate about this.
0: That right there. So. That right there. I also got to tell you, so I should have done the unwrap, the reveal.
1: Yes.
0: You know, on when we were on live, but I didn't get a chance to. So I come in this morning, you know, and there's a whole gift here for me. It says Queen Coleman. I'm like, huh? I said, who did this? You was like, I don't know.
1: I said, I saw it sitting there and it said you, Queen Coleman. So I left it as it was for you to unveil.
0: I unwrapped it and guess what? Listen, I love y'all. I don't know who did this, but clearly somebody on our team.
1: Right.
0: I love it. So Shannon has her curse jar and I have my coffee mug. Mama needs some coffee. That's true. These are facts.
1: Absolutely.
0: And I love this. And it's a giant, for those of you that can't see on YouTube, because I'm holding it up on YouTube, right? It's a giant coffee mug.
1: Yes.
0: I love it. I can't use this. I have to save this for when I'm at home. Could you imagine me going out here to the little coffee machine and just sticking this under there?
1: Bailey, you could have, see, it's the Shay Shay foo-foo in you.
0: Like, no,
1: you could have faked it till you make it, you know what I'm saying? Like, to make a word, make it.
0: I could take this at the crib and put this in the little coffee thing there.
1: But they wouldn't have saw that there was no coffee in it if you would have done some, you know, the Shay Shay foo-foo-ness of.
0: This is probably 2 cups. I could probably put 2 cups in here. We're going to work this out.
1: Yeah, because we're going to
0: work
1: Bailey,
0: this out.
1: You're like, I can't.
0: No, I mean.
1: I understand, but.
0: It's huge.
1: We don't even know who the gift was from. We know it was from a teammate, obviously.
0: It was from a teammate, but, and I love you, whoever this is, and I'm going to give you a big hug when
1: you,
0: I see
1: you. Yeah, I love you, but I ain't going to use this.
0: No.
1: I'm going to use it at home. No. It was this morning. If you would have poured just a little from the cup that you make,
0: you know,
1: and
0: what
1: just
0: I'm
1: had a
0: do?
1: Couple of sips
0: you know
1: out
0: what?
1: Of it.
0: You know what I'm going to do?
1: That's what I would have done.
0: I'm going to go make 2 cups. I'm going to put it in here. We're going to have our morning coffee.
1: Okay. I'm just saying, because, you know, I'd be like,
0: I love it.
1: I ain't going to use
0: that. No, I didn't mean it like that.
1: That would have just tore my heart apart. Like,
0: I love this.
1: All my life I tried to make people feel better.
0: I love this.
1: You know, so.
0: I love it. I love it.
1: Yeah.
0: Whoever gave it to me, I don't know.
1: Yeah.
0: But I love it. You should know that.
1: That part, you know.
0: We finna make
1: maybe it was Nitty and maybe Shannon.
0: Maybe.
1: Yeah.
0: I love them.
1: Yeah.
0: So. All right.
1: But whoever it was, it was a blessing for her.
0: It was a huge blessing.
1: Even though she said,
0: literally,
1: I ain't going to use it here.
0: I guess the best terminology, I got to figure out how to use it.
1: Right. There we go. But yeah, I would have faked it till I made it. I would have just been in here going, whether it was anything.
0: Oh, you would have faked it like this?
1: Yeah. Okay. And then during a break, right. You know what I'm saying? I'd hit the real.
0: No, I'm into realism, though. I'm going to put some coffee in here.
1: Okay.
0: I'm about to go clean it out. We're going to put some coffee in. We're going to have two cups.
1: Okay.
0: Probably four.
1: Yeah, two cups. You know what I'm saying? But anyway, thank you to whoever gave Naomi Coleman.
0: And I love the little Queen rapping.
1: Yeah,
0: that was
1: Queen
0: dope.
1: Coleman.
0: Yes, yeah, that was dope.
1: So there you have it. for me.
0: So that was my morning.
1: Yeah.
0: I mean, that was my weekend. Great weekend.
1: Absolutely, absolutely. For me, busy weekend. Blessed to do Safe Night MKE. It was a return done by Charles Walton. And it was at the Dr. Martin Luther King Jr. Center and Kosciuszko's Community Center on the south side. So it was two locations.
0: Mm-hmm.
1: And we had a great time. The children or teens that came out, it was for teens 14 to 17.
0: Right.
1: So it was an amazing time. Mixed generation reunited to do the original Safe Night USA song. And they done some role play, conflict resolution.
0: Mm-hmm.
1: And they had free pizza. Pizza Hut, by the way. And
0: Pizza Hut.
1: Yeah.
0: All right, now.
1: So, you know, I provided the musical soundtrack as well as, you know, microphones for them to do what they had to do. It was filmed, so there will be a video production of it.
0: Nice.
1: And then, of course, on Saturday,
0: mm-hmm.
1: Shout out to All of Us or None, Wisconsin, and Muhammad Mosque number 3 for hosting the event. It's called Free 'Em All. It was a community event where they had bounce houses, horse rides.
0: Oh, nice.
1: They gave away raffles, and you didn't have to pay for the raffle. They gave away TVs and all kinds of stuff.
0: Oh, wow.
1: But they also, the brothers and sisters, they ended up doing a walk around the community.
0: Okay.
1: And even though we were stationed in the Muhammad Mosque number 3 parking lot at 925 West Burleigh, so community were coming out, and they done a nice press conference. The press didn't come, even though they were sent information about it.
0: Okay.
1: But you go to my Facebook Live page, my Facebook page, you'll see the Facebook Lives.
0: There you go.
1: Situation.
0: Listen.
1: Had over 2,000 people watching each one.
0: Wow.
1: So we got our own press.
0: Yeah, you know absolutely.
1: Yeah, we got
0: absolutely.
1: Our own press. But that was an amazing thing. And like to know they were walking through the community looking for any of the young brothers or any of the brothers and sisters that were out there to kind of let them know, hey, look, young brother, young sister, you need a mentee? We're here.
0: Yeah.
1: You know, so they done that. And that was a great thing. Then, and that was from 1 to 5. Of course, I had to get there at noon, set up and all that. But then after I left there, I had to go down to the View, which is at the top of the Hyatt.
0: Uh-huh.
1: Used to be known as the, what was it? Polaris.
0: Yeah.
1: It was known as the Polaris.
0: Yeah.
1: So now it doesn't rotate anymore. And it's not a restaurant anymore.
0: Okay.
1: It's an event space.
0: Okay.
1: So shout out to.
0: So no rotating anymore.
1: Yeah. I think it probably got too expensive.
0: Oh, wow. Okay.
1: You know what I'm saying? Because when they would have to fix it, you know, the restaurant would be closed for a minute. And I can imagine trying to, you know, put a motor
0: in. And that
1: in
0: hotel is pretty old, too.
1: Yeah. So.
0: Yeah.
1: But shout out to the soon to be stewards. It was their engagement party.
0: Okay. Nice.
1: Yeah. And so had to be there right after I left from that event.
0: Uh-huh.
1: Had to be there. And then, of course, at 9 o'clock, 9:30, there was George Wallace Special K hosted by Marlon Hill.
0: Okay, nice.
1: And so
0: I made it. I'm glad you made it because you know
1: booth,
0: what?
1: Had a reserve booth.
0: You know what?
1: Yeah.
0: I'd have my own booth too.
1: Mm-hmm.
0: See? You know what? I'm mad.
1: Yeah, we had
0: I would have done that, but came over and sat at y'all's booth anyway.
1: Yep, got a chance. You know, me and Special K were able to chop it up again. I also supported his merchandise gave a tip. And
0: nice.
1: He was like, man, thanks. Good luck. I said, bruh, people can talk about support,
0: yeah,
1: but then people can actually show support.
0: Actually.
1: So, yeah.
0: There you go. Nice.
1: Yeah, that was dope. Got
0: for
1: some
0: y'all
1: pictures.
0: That missed it, we had Special K on the show on Friday.
1: Yep. Mm-hmm.
0: And I believe you could check it out if you missed it. It was a great time.
1: Absolutely.
0: It was a great
1: hilarious
0: time. If you missed it, make sure you go to our YouTube channel and check it out.
1: Got a chance to chop it up with George, the legendary George Wallace.
0: Wow.
1: And take some pictures with
0: him. Wow, nice.
1: With me and Cheryl. And we took some more with Special K.
0: Okay, very good.
1: So, yeah, but it was a great look. It was
0: okay,
1: a great
0: nice.
1: So, yeah, so... then on yesterday, I was at Foodie Fest MKE at the Sherman Phoenix.
0: Now, how was that?
1: It was excellent. The turnout was phenomenal. Uh-huh. Shout out to Octavia, Miss Logan.
0: Uh-huh.
1: Miss Logan, to you on social media. She does these kind of like monthly or every couple of months.
0: Uh-huh.
1: And the food trucks were out there. When I tell you, the lines were amazing.
0: Oh,
1: all of the vendors made their money. They made their money. And of course, myself, Cheryl, let's see, Shamika Anderson.
0: Uh-huh.
1: There was a lot of us that were judges.
0: Right.
1: And so we got to sample the main entrees and
0: nice.
1: Desserts, those who had desserts,
0: right.
1: those who had beverages and all of that. And then we rate them. And
0: uh-huh.
1: whoever ends up getting the highest rating out of all of the judges
0: okay.
1: put together ends up being chosen as the winner.
0: And nice.
1: They get a prize or whatnot. So,
0: okay.
1: But it was phenomenal. It don't stop.
0: It don't stop.
1: But right now we got to stop
0: yeah.
1: because we got to get ready to take care of some bills.
0: I'm gonna go get some coffee.
1: Yeah. You can leave now to fill that cup
0: okay.
1: up.
0: That part.
1: You're listening to Truth in the Morning on the award-winning 101.7 The Truth. 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
3: Welcome, Black. I am the legendary Home Blow, along with my girl.
4: I got my coffee, Bailey Coleman.
3: And there you go.
4: My new coffee mug.
3: Absolutely.
4: Listen, hold on. Let me get a sip.
3: Yeah, there you go. All right, there it is. The christening of the new coffee mug.
4: Y'all, I love my new coffee
3: Queen
4: mug.
3: Coleman.
4: Queen Coleman.
3: Welcome, Black, to Truth in the Morning. There was some very sad news that took place also over the weekend. We ended up learning that Nancy Gruber, minority owner, Milwaukee Bucks, wife of attorney David Gruber, who his work in the community, you know, goes without saying. So, and her also being a philanthropist as well. Everywhere, like at all of the games, she was there. She was at Thanasis Live.
4: Right. And she was a vital part of Gruber Law.
3: Absolutely. Absolutely.
4: Which has been a team, a partner.
3: Absolutely.
4: With the truth from the very beginning.
3: Absolutely.
4: From the
3: Absolutely.
4: Very beginning.
3: And now carries on with Milwaukee Black Media as well. So that is a devastating loss. I can't even say because, you know, I haven't lost anybody in that type of capacity as being like my wife or, you know what I'm saying,
4: right,
3: for a long time. Relationship type thing. So I don't know that pain, but I know that it's definitely deep because pretty much when you saw him, you saw her.
4: Exactly.
3: You know what I mean?
4: Exactly. A lot of times she was a precursor to him too.
3: Yeah.
4: You know,
3: absolutely.
4: She show up first
3: absolutely.
4: And then all of a sudden he pop up.
3: Right.
4: Yeah.
3: Right.
4: Uh-huh.
3: And you know, so I know, you know, how much of a loss that is, you know, when you lose anybody,
4: right,
3: but when you lose somebody.
4: It's a great loss to our community as well with her philanthropy work.
3: Mm-hmm.
4: You know, she supported a lot of different organizations.
3: Yeah. And beyond her role with the Bucks, she was committed, again, philanthropist and community leader whose generosity and spirit touched countless lives across Wisconsin. She had a way of making people feel welcomed and valued.
4: Yes.
3: And her warmth brought a sense of joy and connection to those that were around her.
4: Mm-hmm.
3: The Milwaukee Bucks, of course, extended their heartfelt condolences to David and her family and all who knew her. She will be remembered across the team and city and deeply missed.
4: Yes.
3: Gruber's Law Office is likely one of the largest personal injury law firms in America, according to his website. The office said Nancy had been an attorney for over 40 years.
4: Mm-hmm.
3: David and Nancy's son, attorney Stephen Gruber, also works at the office. So, again, to you, David Gruber, I've had the pleasure and honor of meeting him and his wife.
4: Yes.
3: Numerous times.
4: I have.
3: You know what I'm saying?
4: I have as well. The different partnerships. In the community. The first time I met him was in Racine. So that is a testament, you know, to how far his reach goes all over the state of Wisconsin. You know, my condolences as well to the entire family and to those of you that work at Gruber Law Office.
3: Absolutely, because it's, you know, when you have a law firm like that and like saying perhaps maybe the biggest, you
4: right,
3: know,
4: in the
3: America,
4: country.
3: Yeah,
4: yeah.
3: You know, you are a family.
4: Yeah,
3: you know
4: absolutely.
3: What I'm saying? The time and the dedication and, you know, it's like to not see something.

0: somebody who mm-hmm. was one of the glues part, yeah. you know what I'm saying,
1: right.
0: that held everything together.
1: Mm-hmm.
0: And to just have to come in today or whenever you're going in and just know that you're not going to see her anymore.
1: Right.
0: The things, the joy that she's brought into, as you spoke of earlier, so many different organizations.
1: Oh, yeah, absolutely.
0: And so many people in so many different communities. Like, mm-hmm. you know, that's a void. That's a loss, a huge loss.
1: Mm-hmm.
0: And again, like I say, just knowing the kind nature of David Gruber, I can only imagine how he's feeling and what he's dealing with now. I mean, again, when you're with somebody that long,
1: right?
0: And now you got to wake up and, you know, they're not there anymore.
1: Mm-hmm.
0: You know, you're ready to make that call, you know, do some of the things that couples do and married people do.
1: Mm-hmm.
0: And it's like, I can't do that anymore.
1: Right.
0: So, yeah. Sad, mm-hmm. big loss for the community. And we here at The Truth 101.7 FM and Milwaukee Black Media and Civic Media Group, we definitely send our deepest condolences out to the Gruber family.
1: Absolutely.
0: And of course, David Gruber. We send our deepest condolences mm-hmm. out to you. And again, we are also now, you know what, now
1: mm-hmm.
0: In its own kind of way, in my opinion,
1: mm-hmm.
0: we now get to be for Mr. David Gruber
1: mm-hmm.
0: his one call, that's all.
1: There you go.
0: You know what I mean?
1: Mm-hmm.
0: Reach out mm-hmm. to those around you, those that, you know, you have helped. You have been there to support them over the decades
1: yes.
0: of doing what you do.
1: Mm-hmm.
0: And we're used to being able to call you.
1: Exactly.
0: You know what I'm saying? And one call, that's all. But now, you know, it's time for him to be able to make some one calls.
1: Mm-hmm.
0: That's all.
1: Yeah.
0: And we are there to support him as his family, his community, and everybody who has been blessed. All of the people who have won the $5,000, you know,
1: right.
0: just all of that, just all of the things. We're here for you,
1: mm-hmm.
0: Mr. David Gruber, and we send you our deepest condolences and sympathy.
1: Yes.
0: And with that, we'll take a moment of silence, and we do have her picture up if you're watching our YouTube page or Facebook Live. We do have Nancy Gruber's photo up, and we're just going to take a 15 to 20 seconds of silence before we take care of our bills. To Nancy Gruber, we'll miss you. To David Gruber and her family and all of her friends, we are here for you. And we will take a moment of silence here on Truth in the Morning to just remember her, and then we'll be black.

0: 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Thank you for everyone who participated. 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
0: Welcome, Black Truth Nation. I'm the legendary Homer Blow, along with my girl.
13: I got my coffee mug, Bailey Coleman.
0: Yeah, mama needs some coffee.
13: Mama needs some coffee.
0: And she got
13: every morning.
0: She got it. She got it.
13: Yes. This is French vanilla, by the way.
0: Oh.
13: French vanilla coffee this morning, y'all.
0: Okay. Put your pinky up.
13: Yes. The cup's too big for me to.
0: Oh, okay.
13: I can't balance the whole deal, but hold on. I'm going to get a sip.
0: Let me clear my throat.
13: Okay.
0: DJ Cool, yeah. So, we had a real interesting weekend here in Milwaukee.
13: Oh, it was on and cracking.
0: It was very dangerous.
13: Sun up to sun down. It was on and cracking here. Now, I got to say, before we jump off into this, Truth Nation, somebody knows something about this.
0: Right.
13: Okay. Destiny Plaza around. Oh, so you know. I was driving by.
0: I am so hurt with that.
13: I was driving by Destiny Plaza between 10:30 and 11 o'clock on Saturday. Tons of cars, police cars up there. the parking lot was full. And I just want to know what was happening, because I swear I saw a cop, like, pull their gun out and run and all this kind of stuff. And then I saw plenty of cop cars with the, with what do they call them? The red, what do they call when they have both of their lights rolling?
14: The cherries and berries.
13: The cherries and berries was rolling. Mm-hmm. They was coming down the street, and they was coming down Good Hope, and they was all going there. I wonder what was happening over there, because I didn't see nothing about it there, on the news.
14: There was a graduation.
13: Okay.
14: That took place.
13: Okay.
14: And I will say that
13: somebody got ignorant.
14: Yeah. And some people say it was that were there said it was after the ceremony, but, you know, people were still
13: right
14: there. So the ceremony wasn't over.
13: Okay.
14: But I guess the work of handing out diplomas and whatnot may have started.
13: Uh-huh.
14: And all of a sudden, some people.
13: It was a hot day.
14: Yeah. So. There's so many videos out. It's embarrassing. But there was a statement put out by Christian Faith Fellowship Church.
13: Okay.
14: Surrounding that event.
13: Okay.
14: And I like to read that.
13: Okay.
14: On behalf of Christian Faith Fellowship Church.
13: And shout out to the Hines family.
14: Yes, absolutely. And this is a statement that was put out in the press and on social media.
13: Okay.
14: Because, and I love the fact that, you know, you can't run from it.
13: No.
14: It happened.
13: So
14: but let's give some context.
13: Yeah.
14: To what happened. Even if not necessarily the incident.
13: Okay.
14: On Saturday, June 13th, Carter Christian Academy High School hosted its graduation at Destiny Plaza. During the event, a fight among several teenagers occurred. There has been misinformation surrounding the incident, mm-hmm. which we would like to clarify. This was not a Destiny High School event.
13: Okay.
14: Destiny Plaza was the host facility.
13: Okay.
14: From the outset, our founders designed Destiny Plaza to serve our organizations and to provide access to other community organizations as well.
13: Mm-hmm.
14: All partners understand the high standards of excellence we strive to achieve. We have enjoyed a healthy, long-standing relationship with Carter Christian Academy High School, which was temporarily strained by this incident. We are praying for the well-being of all parties involved and ask that you join us in doing so. Christian Faith Fellowship Church.
13: All right.
14: So that was a statement they put out. And they didn't wait to put it out.
13: There you know what go. I'm saying? And
14: They got on. They tried to get ahead of it.
13: Yeah.
14: Because the videos are out there. And of course, people are making comments that don't make no sense. And of course, I feel like that, like it don't make no sense. And this is where I say, Bailey and I stood on this. It's like, it's a minority group of people that mess it up for a whole
13: everybody,
14: lot of people.
13: Everybody.
14: And let me say that I don't know if it's a phenomenon or what, but it's so many high school graduations that have had major fights. They've had shootings, like, in your words, all the things.
13: Wow.
14: And it's crazy, like.
13: So was somebody mad because they didn't get a diploma, or what happened?
14: You know, in this day and age, you know, with some of the mutated people that do this, in my opinion, it don't matter for them. It's like they TTG, trained to go. They just ready to go.
13: Wow.
14: They're not looking at the fact that, oh, you know, our family members are graduating.
13: You know,
14: You know, we're here to see our daughter, our cousin.
13: Right.
14: You know.
13: Right.
14: So, yeah, that was crazy. Which clip? The next one? Okay, yeah. Yeah, but no, we're talking about, because I was going to say some of those clips, you know, the audio, yeah, probably wouldn't be able to play it.
13: Wow.
14: Yeah, but it was crazy.
13: So it was a graduation.
14: Yeah, it was a graduation. Carter Academy.
13: You know what? This is why some schools are just saying we're not going to have a graduation.
14: Absolutely.
13: Or so-and-so not going to, you know what I mean?
14: Because of the fear of stuff like that.
13: Yeah. Because, I mean, I totally get it. If you have a situation that you feel the school or some students or some families are going to be volatile,
14: mm-hmm.
13: then you know who wants to put up with that? Who wants to deal with that? Y'all need to learn to get yourself together. Anyway, we need to go to the next topic because I'm.
14: It was Carter Christian Academy.
13: It wasn't
14: High
13: even.
14: School.
13: It wasn't even.
14: You get what I'm saying?
13: Yeah.
14: So, but I'm looking at
13: Carter
14: Christian. And you, I want to say it. But I ain't gonna say it. But and y'all there. This is where I go with that TTG mentality. They don't care. Those that are involved in that type of thing.
13: Mm-hmm.
14: And then with that, from the teenagers, you know, also you got the PWKs.
13: Oh.
14: That
13: it
14: will
13: probably
14: end
13: was
14: up
13: a PWK.
14: Joining in.
13: People,
14: the Toys R Us adults.
13: People with kids.
14: Yes.
13: People with kids. That means you are not attending to your kids. You just have kids.
14: Right.
13: And so, they do whatever they want.
14: So now, just think about it. There will have to be, because of incidents like this and the way that you don't want, and like I say, I really appreciate the fact that Christian Faith Fellowship Church jumped out right away. And put their PR. So salute to their PR person who did, in my opinion, the right thing to try
13: to
14: get ahead of it.

0: have that, and then you don't.
1: You don't control that minority group.
0: You got to.
1: You got to change policies.
0: Yeah, you do.
1: You got to now. You know what's the insurance policy now?
0: Yeah.
1: How many security you gonna have?
0: I mean, the insurance policy got to go up.
1: Yeah.
0: For people that are coming in to rent or utilize the facility, got to go up
1: per amount of people. You got to have a security guard for.
0: Yeah.
1: Per amount of people.
0: Yeah.
1: You know, for every 25, you might have to have a security guard.
0: And you're going to have metal detectors and all the things.
1: You know what I'm saying? And that's crazy. Especially when you ain't had to do that before.
0: Exactly. Exactly. There it is.
1: And I'm going to tell you, the videos I saw was black people.
0: Well.
1: Most of the fight videos at these graduations I've seen have been black people.
0: I don't even know. They should be celebrating.
1: I'm sad. It hurts.
0: Celebrating at a graduation.
1: Yeah.
0: Celebrating. So-and-so Pookie graduating. That's an accomplishment. Mm-hmm. Let's go.
1: Rendition 1 said Carter Christian Academy is still legendary, especially in basketball. Also, on our YouTube page, we are less than 20 people away
0: less
1: from reaching our 8,000
0: people
1: goal. So, let's do this we are off the air.
0: Yeah, let's just go on and do it.
1: Hit the like and subscribe button while you're here.
0: Yep.
1: And let's break that 8,000 mark so we can set our next benchmark.
0: Yep.
1: So again, 101.7 The Truth. If you know somebody, tell them. If you're already on here watching, make sure you hit the like and subscribe button. But Truth Nation, if you have your thoughts on this.
0: Yes.
1: The Truth Talk text lines are open at 833-212-1017. How do we stop these type of things from occurring? Do we have to do like, what was it? One of the schools just said,
0: we ain't doing it. We ain't doing no
1: graduation. And
0: everybody going to get their diplomas?
1: Yeah, listen, graduations are different. I went to my grandson's fifth grade graduation because it means something.
0: Right.
1: It counts. You know, to some.
0: Yeah.
1: But he knows that I'm working a lot, right? Uh-huh. And so he didn't think I was going to be able to come. He knew Cheryl would be able to come and rest his mother and his siblings and whatnot. But he didn't think, and it was like, Bailey, the glow. And the excitement on his face when he saw me walk in before they ended up marching in.
0: Yeah.
1: It was like, he could have, it's like his chest poked out even more. Like,
0: yeah.
1: And then he was one of the speakers as well.
0: So, there you go.
1: Shout out to, and I hadn't been in Keefe Avenue since I went to Keefe Avenue.
0: Listen, and your grandson graduated.
1: It still looked the same.
0: See, I just remember when
1: I got back. It's hot as hell in that auditorium.
0: I just remember when I go back to my schools, how much bigger everything seemed.
1: Yeah.
0: You know,
1: but that's because
0: we were little kids.
1: Keefe Avenue.
0: They ain't changed nothing.
1: Hot as hell. Same wooden-ass seats that I sat in.
0: Same ones, huh?
1: That I was on stage delivering my speeches.
0: Same one. They got history.
1: I saw myself. I'm like, look, there you go. But shout out to Keefe Avenue and their graduating fifth grade class.
0: Since we're here doing that, let me shout out to four graduates in my family.
1: Okay.
0: Zeno, Buddy, Romeo, little Romeo, Amia and Kaja, our college graduate. Amia graduated from high school, and my other two the boys graduated from kindergarten. So we got the whole thing.
1: But don't that deserve to be celebrated?
0: Yeah, absolutely.
1: Some people don't think so.
0: Listen.
1: It's got to be a college graduation or a high school graduation.
0: Listen, I had one high school one this year and one
1: love
0: college.
1: Love you, Brother Dane.
0: Right, shout out to
1: Dane. Y'all full of it.
0: And my two kindergartners, man, my two nephews. Now, we ain't got a lot of nephews. We got a ton of nieces. So we
1: got
0: to shout out the nephew.
1: Al MKE, great morning. Love you. Appreciate you. Hopefully you got my text message. I did get your number from Xavier, and I did send you a text. So hopefully you got that, and then we'll end up connecting. But you hear it was a brawl at the graduation.
0: It was a brawl.
1: Yeah. I mean,
0: I didn't see no footage.
1: Don't worry about it. There's plenty of it out here.

0: I'll send you some.
1: Oh, okay.
0: Unfortunately, I'm not going to show it on social media.
1: You're right.
0: But I'll send you some. It was crazy. What's your truth this morning, Al?
2: My truth is, on the behalf of all blacks, we kindly ask you, media, and you people listening, please do not group them with us, okay? We, the blacks, have no desire to be put in the same class with them. That's why we try not to hang around them. I don't know if it's something in the water or something in the home, but we kindly ask all of you outstanding people, do not put them with us. Unfortunately, people do not know how to act nor behave, so that's something they need to carry on. We don't care what they're going through. We don't care if they ever go to another graduation or walk across the stage. We, the blacks, kindly ask, do not put them in a category with us, because every time something happens, they always want to put the blacks. And due to the FCC, I cannot say that word. So we kindly ask you, please do not put those kids, those parents, those mentalities, we don't care about their character or their integrity. Please do not put them with us. And on this beautiful Monday, we like to ask all of you to have a wonderful day, peace, joy, serenity, and everlasting tranquility. And even if it's cloudy outside, the sun is still shining on you. But please do not group them with us, the blacks. Have a great day.
0: Won't he do it? Won't he do it? Won't he do it? Won't he do it?
1: Yes, he will.
0: And with that, we now need to go to the collections. We are now going to take care of some bills. Because I had to stand up and deliver this. Because what Brother Al MKE said is representative of a lot of us.
1: The blacks.
0: Yes. And with that, we'll be black.
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5: Welcome, Black Troop Nation. We're broadcasting live from the American Family Insurance Studio in the heart of downtown at The Avenue. I am the legendary Home Blow, along with my girl,
6: Bailey Coleman.
5: And we were talking about we don't even have to just like highlight just one. The fights and
6: we were just
5: things
6: talking
5: that have been going on at a lot of graduations.
6: Yeah. And not just graduations. I noticed this weekend most of the headlines had teens, blah, blah, blah.
5: Yep.
6: You know, I'm like,
5: 15,
6: well, what?
5: 16 years old, 18 years old.
6: You know, I'm like, 19. What is going on? Is it just this weekend? What is happening?
5: We ended up experiencing what I call the word that I shall not use the way that I would normally use it. Hot.
6: What word? Oh. What are you saying? It was black people hot.
5: Yeah, producer Xavier said, what word?
6: Black people hot.
5: You want me to say it?
6: No.
7: Yeah, I think you should.
6: I don't think so. I don't think that's...
5: What word do you think I'm thinking of, Xavier? Gotcha! Gotcha! Let me hear you say it then, Xavier.
7: Oh, you want me to hear me say it?
5: Yes, producer.
7: You think I'm afraid to say that word?
5: Yes, producer.
6: I think it's inappropriate to be saying
5: what?
6: That.
7: What?
5: Okay, I didn't think so.
6: See?
5: All right.
7: Oh, you think, hooligans?
5: No.
7: Oh.
5: Yeah, thank you. I knew you would.
6: Hooligan hot.
7: Oh, right. I've said hooligan hot.
5: Yeah, well, you didn't say it when I just said, if you're talking about, you're not going to say it, you can say it, and you're not going to even say it, and hooligan you're our producer.
6: Hooligan hot.
5: Yeah, you ain't gonna do it. You ain't gonna do it.
7: You can say that on there.
6: You shouldn't, though.
5: But
6: that's inappropriate.
5: Yeah.
6: That's inappropriate.
7: Yeah. Are you finna?
6: You can say black people hot.
5: Yeah. Well,
7: sometimes, you know, if you're
6: hooligan hot.
7: The old Chris Rock saying.
6: Yeah, no, but that's not cool. That ain't cool. Not in this forum. Yeah.
7: Sometimes.
6: Yeah.
7: Homer's looking quite pleased.
5: Well, yeah, well, you know, I mean, I say it. I say it. So I get it. But no, it's been a very violent weekend here in Milwaukee.
6: Yes.
5: And something started at the lakefront. And we already talking about why the lakefront closed early and why this.
6: Because they ain't trying to deal with y'all.
5: And Bailey, I don't know if you... Y'all got to hear the story. If y'all didn't see the news article about it or hear it on TV.
6: The stupidity.
5: But I just want you to hear what this woman did who allegedly, but the shots was there. They found the shell cases and everything.
6: Yeah.
5: So it happened. But how this went down at a cookout, a family cookout.
6: Some of y'all don't need to be getting together with y'all family.
5: Yeah. Hey, look what happened at... Oh, and there's been more chaos happening up at Center Street Park. That's where,
6: Y'all don't need to be getting together with your family. If you can't act right, you can't come to... You get uninvited to the family picnic.
5: They coming anyway.
6: Clearly.
5: They gonna tell you.
6: Clearly.
5: They gonna tell you. This is a public park. Be like, well, you can't come in Section 6, though.
6: And you ain't getting no ribs, no potato salad, no nothing.
5: Right. There was a great celebration in Section 8. Every time I had to go to a park, shout out to Mel Mitchell, K&M, shout out to DJ Bazone, shout out to Taurus, DJ Bird, Taurus. They were in Section 8.
6: You see?
5: And they had a great... They had a great cookout. It was peaceful. It was grown folks there.
6: Listen, you say
5: but it was
6: Section 8.
5: Section 8, yeah.
6: You say Section 8, that'd be free house.
5: Right. Queen Mother Karina Brooks Dream Team United, WI, uh-huh. when we have, like, one for us to kind of, like, you know, just chill, right. those of us who are doing the work.
6: Uh-huh.
5: And she had it at a different park, not this year.
6: Okay.
5: But she had it at a different park, uh-huh. and we were in Section 8. And guess what? The first part of the thing, when you walked in, you thought you were going into, like, a building.
6: Uh-huh.
5: And as soon as you walked in, it was just, like, a little common space, but you were right outside. I said, this Section 8 for real.
6: Okay.
5: And then they had some swings, but the swings were going, ee! I'm like, yeah, this is Section 8. Then they had the cheers from Alabama, you know, that they used for the fight.
6: Uh-huh.
5: They had that. So it was Section 8. And I could swear that it was some EBT food out there somewhere. Stop. I'm not saying that it I can't promise you it, but it so these them Section 8 parties be lit. Shout out to everybody to get a park and you rent out Section 8. Everybody gonna come.
6: Everybody gonna come.
5: Yeah. But go ahead, Black, to where we were at with this. This was a real, and I don't know if this was Section 8 at that park, the Lakefront Park, but we have the video clip. We're gonna have our producer, Xavier. Serious situation, and I want you to listen and pay attention to the details.
6: This is
5: because
6: crazy.
5: Even if we have to, you know, coming into the top of the hour, come back and talk more about it. Who? What did this woman do? This Xavier, please play the clip. Woman opens fire at Lake Park after argument at picnic.
0: Right now, a woman is under arrest after deputies say she opened fire at Lake Park after an argument during a family picnic. The Milwaukee County Sheriff's Office says she fired two shots through an open sunroof with her child in the car. Deputies tracked the 36-year-old Milwaukee woman to a home linked to the car and found a shell casing inside the car matching one from the park. Nobody was injured. Criminal charges are pending at this hour.
5: Okay, so here is that situation again.
8: Waukesha.
5: What you need to understand is that this woman, she ended up firing two shots out of her car, right? But
6: because she was mad.
5: Yeah, but
6: she
5: listen.
6: Leaving a family picnic.
5: But listen.
6: They say she wasn't invited to.
5: 36-year-old Milwaukee woman. But she ended up, here's what you got to understand. She ended up taking her baby to the car.
6: Yep.
5: And then opened up the sunroof
6: right.
5: while her baby was in the car and started bussing at her family at the cookout. Police ended up finding a casing at the scene.
6: Yep.
5: And then when they located the car, because people had got the license plate number, they went to that home, and when they recovered the car had a shell casing on the inside. So that's letting you know that the child that was in the car, her
6: was
5: child.
6: At risk.
5: Yeah.
6: She almost hit her baby.
5: Right.
6: Shameful. What goes up clearly comes down.
5: Luckily, nobody was injured, but I mean, like, for real, this is what we doing. And that's what she obviously did. Like she, they said a verbal fight broke out at the family picnic. I choose to say cookout because of, you know,
6: right.
5: the real definition of picnic and where it came from
6: cookout.
5: Or derived from.
6: Mm-hmm.
5: A woman left the picnic, I'm going to say cookout. A woman left the cookout, put her child in her car.
6: Uh-huh.
5: And fired two shots through her open sunroof as she pulled away from the cookout.
6: Well, that was real smart.
5: Right. See, we got to talk about this when we return, Troop Nation. The Troop Talk text lines are open, 833-212-1017. What is your troop on this situation? I know I got more to say, and I know Bailey will have more to say.
6: Yes.
5: You're listening to Truth in the Morning. We'll be black.
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23: Wherever there's a need in our communities, there's a united way.
5: Let improving you know, lives. You were supposed to be at work at 8 a.m. You're late.
6: Well, it's 8:08.
5: Hey, listen, you're
6: eight
5: late.
6: And
5: shout
6: eight,
5: out to
6: 10 seconds.
5: Shout out to everybody who saw me over the weekend that was saying it's 8:00. You're late. They appreciate it. They appreciate it. And shout out to all of my intergenerational supporters. Like, when I tell people are like, they ain't listen. It was so many of our youth, and I've heard this from the time that I've been blessed to be a part of the Truth, and uh-huh. I'm used to hearing it, you know, mm-hmm. but here at the Truth, even, you know, last year, the earlier part of the year, so many youth end up saying, man, I be listening to y'all. You know what I'm saying?
6: That's so, what's up.
5: And a lot of them had a chance to see me, and they was like, you the goat. You know? So, and they were excited to take pictures with me and whatnot. And I think I'm like, yeah, absolutely. I've always been that. So shout out to when we think that some of them aren't listening. I've been telling people for decades,
6: uh-huh.
5: just because they may not comment, don't mean that they're not watching or they're not listening.
6: That part.
5: You know, I bear witness, yes. as they would say,
6: uh-huh.
5: that we have a lot of people that support. And I think the work that we also do in the community, Bailey, also
6: uh-huh. yeah,
5: you know, brings
6: definitely.
5: Everybody. So.
6: Definitely.
5: But yeah, this story with, and remember, please hit that like and subscribe button. So
6: yeah, we only got what, 10 people?
5: Yeah,
6: what
5: probably, yeah. Probably 10, maybe 10 to 12 people at most.
6: Before we get to.
5: Yeah, so if you are watching
6: 8,000,
5: us.
6: Let's go on and do
5: on
6: it.
5: On YouTube.
6: Let's make it happen today, y'all. Let's go.
5: Hit that like and subscribe button so we can see it pop up to 8,000.
6: Yeah.
5: Because we definitely need to make that happen.
6: Yeah.
5: And it will happen today.
6: Yeah, let's do it today.
5: Let's do it now.
6: Let's do it now.
5: All right. Let's see. Nurse Ariane Kawan, and great morning.

0: love and appreciate everybody on our YouTube page.
1: Mm-hmm.
0: Minister Kevin said she didn't bring the potato salad like she was supposed to.
1: That's what happened.
0: Yeah.
1: She bought a little bag of chips for herself, and that's it. She was supposed to bring chips for everybody.
0: Rendition One said it's a reason they didn't want her there because of her volatility. Yeah.
1: Yeah.
0: Nurse Irene Kawanda said it's 8 o'clock. If you're scheduled to be at work and you are not there, you're late. Don't listen to Shay Shay Foo Foo.
1: That would be me.
0: They give grace, your job will not.
1: Listen, you see this coffee mug?
0: Yes.
1: This is Shay and Foo Foo. You notice it's pink, right? They knew. And it has gold writing.
0: Yes.
1: Yes.
0: All the things.
1: All the things.
0: Okay. Will D9 said, back in the days of two family members were arguing, other family members would get involved and break it up. They didn't work. They'll handle the problem in black with their hands. You know what I'm saying?
1: Yes.
0: If that didn't work, you see. They'll handle the problem in the black with their hands. Yeah, but right now it's just everything is get your gun. Get your gun. Get your gun.
1: Yeah, exactly.
0: You know?
1: Yeah, yeah. Stacy said on our Two Talk text line, 833-212-1017, send her ass to jail, firing shots as you leave, showing out. That's right. That's right. And that's where she needed to go. And she had a bullet casing in her car.
0: Right. So that could have easily hit her child.
1: Exactly.
0: And I don't know how old the child was, but it says she grabbed her child and put her child. And listen, I don't know if people have went to a gun range or anything before.
1: Right.
0: Hopefully if you own a weapon.
1: Yeah.
0: Or you're thinking about getting a weapon.
1: Yes.
0: You'll go to a gun range.
1: Right.
0: It's a reason you have to wear those sound suppression headphones.
1: Yeah. Uh-huh.
0: So that child in that car, you know, her body is out the car, but that sound.
1: Right.
0: With somebody in an enclosed situation, just like if you're in your home and you have to fire your weapon.
1: Mm-hmm.
0: That is a loud, deafening sound.
1: Yeah. Mm-hmm.
0: And so with the proximity of where she was and that child being in that car, that child's ears could have absolutely been ringing from that gunfire.
1: You know.
0: And so you give, I was about to say another thing, but, you know, I don't need a jar, but yeah. But yeah, it was all kind of messed up. And I hope that, you know, she's fully prosecuted. Because again, anybody, even your own child that you had in your vehicle, could have been wounded or killed even.
1: What goes up comes down, and you shooting straight up and you sitting there, it's going to come back down.
0: Right, and they found the casing, one of the casings, it was two casings, because everybody says she shot off two shots.
1: Mm-hmm.
0: One was found on the scene, and another was found in the car when they located the car.
1: I just, you know.
0: And they be hot. You feel what I'm saying?
1: Yeah.
0: It could have hit that child and burnt the child just from that.
1: It's just stupid stuff. Why would you do that? Why would you do that at all? You know, now you know that ain't legal. You know it ain't right.
0: Mm-hmm.
1: You know? I just.
0: Right.
1: And it could have, bullets ain't got no name on them. Could have hit anybody.
0: Real talk.
1: Could have hit anybody.
0: Real talk. And what I was just sitting there saying, Will D9 said, plus if she's shooting out of the sunroof, she probably didn't know she was shooting, who she was shooting at. Jasmine Gooden said, them discharge casings is hot.
1: Mm.
0: Ask me how I know. And so before I had even saw that, I mean, I'm like, yeah, those casings are hot.
1: Mm-hmm.
0: Minister Kevin said, aren't those casings super hot and can severely burn someone? Yes.
1: Wow.
0: Which is why I was saying what I was saying about the child being in even more danger.
1: Mm-hmm.
0: And her not giving a, you know what I mean?
1: Right.
0: Let's see. Will D9 said, last, how dumb is she? Like, nobody's going to identify who she was. Right.
1: You right.
0: Family.
1: Right. Very dumb. Very dumb. The whole scenario was just stupid.
0: and it could have cost people their lives, but I'm glad that it can possibly cost her her freedom.
1: Exactly.
0: You know what I mean?
1: Exactly.
0: You know,
1: and you know, that's when you see everybody like, oh, she's a good person, right. This and that. Her family ain't gonna be up in there doing it.
0: Right. Recklessly clearly. Endangering safety right. of so many people.
1: Right.
0: Those bullets can go anywhere.
1: Yeah. I bet she shows up crying.
0: And it didn't sound like she was shooting in the air.
1: No. You know, when you go to these family gatherings, you know, sometimes people can get overly intoxicated.
0: Mm-hmm.
1: Sometimes people, you know, encounter other family members that they don't like or don't get along with. You know, I just say to you, if it's not comfortable for you, don't be there.
0: Right.
1: You know, if you feel like somebody's there and they go get on your nerves, then come and stay for a minute maybe and then just leave.
0: Absolutely.
1: You know, if they show up, just leave. Or if you know they're coming and you don't want to be bothered, then don't be bothered. But don't go through all of that.
0: Right.
1: It's not worth it.
0: It isn't.
1: It is not worth what you're going through.
0: Yeah.
1: I promise you it's not.
0: It absolutely is not. And again, like I say, just knowing how many people, you know, could have been injured and already knowing that a lot of the early shutoff time, people can say what they want.
1: Mm-hmm.
0: It came from the area where black people congregated.
1: Yeah, of course it did.
0: But
1: they don't shut down. Look, they've been shutting it down early for a long time.
0: Listen, but things are spreading. And again, I believe that even in that area, because there were, listen, let me pull up some of the calls that took place over the weekend, just some. And then there were a lot of motorcycle accidents, condolences to short stuff. She was a 66-year-old woman that
1: I
0: ended up,
1: that.
0: Running into the median by the Marquette Interchange mm-hmm. by Torrey Hill. And, great sister, great sister. I knew her. So let's just go with on 15th and North Avenue. Mm-hmm. This is from USFIR that you can follow and subscribe on social media. Mm-hmm. I've been telling people for years.
1: Yeah.
0: They, you know, go there. They mm-hmm. got the information. And this is just from scanners, right?
1: Right.
0: But on 15th and North, a 15-year-old male was shot in the thigh, awake and breathing.
1: Mm-hmm.
0: It talked about the 10 a.m. Marquette Interchange motorcycle crash with one fatality. Talked about lakefront near McKinley Marina. MPD boat advising Milwaukee County Sheriff's Office of approximately 10 gunshots.
1: Wow.
0: In the area. 10 gunshots in the area. Mm. So
1: you can't even go downtown and enjoy yourself at the little beachfront.
0: Yeah, then there was a call for a possible street takeover.
1: Listen, we told y'all they wasn't finna be doing street takeovers. It don't matter if they let what happened on the south side or not. They finna let yours go down. So,
0: yep, Lincoln Memorial near Bradford Beach, Milwaukee County Sheriff's Office requesting assistance from MPD for a possible takeover.
1: See, we can't, again. Just because they did it on the south side don't mean you could do it over here on the north side. Now,
0: we tried to go through that.
1: We tried to explain that to y'all. It don't matter.
0: We tried to told you.
1: Yeah.
0: 5700 block, North 76th Street. Estimated 18-year-old male shot approximately 6 times.
1: Wow.
0: In the extremities and flank.
1: Wow.
0: Patient is conscious for transport. Blood was administered on scene.
1: Wow.
0: Let's see. Lake Park on mm-hmm. Kentwood Boulevard.
1: Mm-hmm.
0: Report of a person with a gun in the park. Now an additional call of shots fired. That's where we're talking about of that situation.
1: Yeah.
0: More, let's see, 26 in Capitol a couple of days ago. All over the weekend now.
1: It was hot.
0: Two adult males, 30, shot in the chest and flank.
1: Wow.
0: Patient was conscious for transport.
1: Wow.
0: A couple of days ago, 24th in Wells. Approximately 40-year-old male shot in the flank, pronounced deceased after life-saving measures. And that might have been the one that actually was a 50-year-old. But this, and it just keeps going on. I mean, it just keeps going on and on about all of the shootings that took place over the weekend. Mm-hmm. And that is really crazy.
1: Right.
0: When you think about how all that went down.
1: That is crazy.
0: It's like, what's next? You know, when you think about even with Fox 6 News, where they had talked about on June 13th, where it said Milwaukee police respond to 6 shootings on Saturday. One person was killed and 5 others were wounded. Here's where those situations took place. On 24th and Wells, that's why I said I believe it was a 50-year-old man, was shot near 24th and Wells at around 12:40 a.m. Police said the victim died at the scene. What led to the shooting is still under investigation. 10th and Greenfield. Mm-hmm. Police said a 46-year-old was shot near 10th and Greenfield just after 3 a.m. The victim was taken to a hospital and is expected to survive. It's not clear what led to the shooting. 25th and Capitol. A 36-year-old victim was shot near 25th and Capitol just after 6 a.m. Police said the victim was taken to a hospital and is expected to survive. What led to the shooting remains under investigation. 32nd and Hampton. Police said a 54-year-old was shot near 32nd and Hampton around 10:45 a.m. The victim was taken to a hospital and is expected to survive. It's not clear what led to the shooting. 38th and Wright. Later in the day at about 6:48 p.m., a 16-year-old was shot and went to a local hospital for treatment of injuries and is expected to survive. What led to the shooting remains under investigation. 76th and Silver Spring. Just before 7 p.m., an 18-year-old was shot and taken to a local hospital for treatment of injuries and is expected to survive. What led to the shooting remains under investigation. Listen, what you can do. The Milwaukee Police Department is looking for the people responsible for Saturday's gun violence. Anyone with information is asked to call MPD at 414-935-7360. To remain anonymous, you can call Crime Stoppers at 414-224-TIPS or use the P3 TIPS app. We got to take a break from that because, you know, I feel wounded having to read all of that
1: over the weekend.
0: Right. 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We're trying to make sure we get to that 8,000. We should definitely reach it today, but if we can reach it this morning, it'll be great as well. 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
1: Bailey Coleman.
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5: Welcome back, Truth Nation. We're inside the American Family Insurance Studio in the heart of downtown at the Avenue. We're talking about the violent weekend. It's amazing and good that it was only one death, but hell, to that family,
6: right,
5: of the 50-year-old man who lost his life, they're not feeling that way. You
6: no.
5: know, it's terrible.
6: How many things did you read off there? Was that like 80 or something like that? It was on and on.
5: Right. And so Truth Nation, like, it's like, we know that there are other positive things that are going on, and we try to talk about those too.
6: Yeah, we do.
5: In my opinion, we cannot ignore
6: that part.
5: This part, because again, there are shootouts that don't even make the news. You don't even hear about them. That are happening where you see somebody on social media talking about, they just let off 30 rounds. So maybe nobody got hit. But how traumatizing is that? How traumatic is that?
6: Yeah.
5: If you're in the line of fire, if you had to say, me and my mama was in the car, I was taking my father somewhere, or my kids, or you just driving solo and freaking out on where the hell you gonna go because you can't see the bullets, but you hear them.
6: Yeah. Yeah. Well, you know what's interesting to me? The event that happened on 76 in Good Hope at the plaza over there, you know, there wasn't a lot. I didn't see any coverage on it. I just saw it personally.
5: Right.
6: I just saw it. I was like, okay, what's going on over there?
5: Mm-hmm.
6: And I didn't pick up on anything on social media either about it. But, you know, that was interesting to me.
5: Truth Nation, what is the solution here? What is the solution? I know that we've had the county and the city and some of the organizations and crime violence interrupters, you know, CVI, community violence interrupters, and everybody is trying to do ceasefires and things like that. But, you know, to me, one or two is too many,
6: right?
5: Especially in a community that appears to be ravaged by gun violence.
6: Yeah.
5: And again, just there are people who cannot enjoy fireworks anymore. Now, it used to be, in my opinion, more people who were in the army or in service, you know what I'm saying, that were enlisted, but and coming home shell-shocked and all of that and the PTSD.
6: Right.
5: And now you have people that haven't served in our military, but they're living around these same type of conditions with hearing a barrage.
6: Yes.
5: So not just, oh, it was a couple of shots. When you hear most people describe what they heard around a shooting, the average, they're going to say at least eight.
6: Yeah.
5: I heard 8 to 10. Mm-hmm. And most are going to end up saying more than that.
6: Yeah.
5: Imagine trying to raise your family and or you just being single.
6: Yeah.
5: And having to learn to crawl around your home because the gunshots could start at any time.
6: Well, people do that now.
5: That's what
6: I'm
5: saying.
6: And it's a shame.
5: Yeah.
6: It's a shame that they have to do that. It's a shame to have to raise your kids in a place like that.
5: Right.
6: You know, what a thing for them to have to get used to.
5: That's, and this is why I compare it to the military.
6: Right.
5: Because part of basic training,
6: yeah.
5: You see them having to be on their arms and
6: right.
5: climbing under stuff right. and all of that. That's yeah. how they have to do.
6: Yeah.
5: And now your sons and daughters, your nieces, nephew, your grandkids,
6: yeah.
5: you mm-hmm. get what I'm saying, have to learn those so them yeah. same tactics.
6: Yeah. Yeah.
5: And you're supposed to be in your inner city or in your community.
6: Mm-hmm.
5: But this is how you end up having to live.
6: Yeah.
5: So Truth Nation, 833-212-1017. What are some of the solutions? We know the problem. Do we have to bring the problem home to you? Yes, because that list that I was just reading, the list that was put out on Fox 6,
6: mm-hmm.
5: those things happen.
6: Yeah.
5: And we can't sit and ignore them, in my opinion.
6: Yes.
5: Because some people will be like, that was around the corner from my house.
6: Yeah.
5: I can't tell you how many times that I've talked about different stories, or we've talked about different stories, and people say, I heard them gunshots.
6: Right.
5: I heard this.
6: Right.
5: That's not something that you should have to look at as normal.
6: Right.
5: But unfortunately, it is so common
6: mm-hmm.
5: that people now take it as normal.
6: Yeah.
5: Oh, that's normal. No, it's not.
6: Nope.
5: Because I can show you a lot of places that they ain't got to worry about that. And they got kids out there, too.
6: Yeah, exactly. And let me just say this. This is getting to the time of year that I can't stand. You know,
5: mm-hmm.
6: the 4th of July is supposed to be fun.
5: Mm.
6: But you know what I don't like?
5: What's
6: I
5: that?
6: Don't like people going outside shooting off their guns.
5: Yeah.
6: It's definitely not a thing to do.
5: Mm-hmm.
6: But you hear it loud and proud every time. And that's just crazy to me.
5: Mm-hmm.
6: It's crazy because you could get hurt. Somebody else could get hurt. Oh, you say you're just shooting in the air. Well, what goes up must come down. Ask the lady that just got arrested for shooting up in the air
5: mm-hmm.
6: and her baby in the car almost hit her baby.
5: Jasmine Gooden said on our YouTube page, actually yesterday around 8 p.m., there was a shootout on Sherman and Capitol. I was at the light and saw some YENs acting up in the parking lot. Somebody drew a weapon, and she got little, as you should have.
6: Mm-hmm.
5: But that's the thing. Like, and then there's this new, I don't know if it's just a social media trend
6: mm-hmm.
5: or not, but there are videos that mm-hmm. now people are filming, people literally walking with a brandishing a firearm with their fingers on the trigger, just walking down streets and alleys, like, in broad daylight, one was down on, I believe it was 27th and State, and just walking like that. That's intimidating.
6: Mm-hmm.
5: You should not. That is not concealed open carry.
6: Mm-hmm.
5: It you don't get to have the gun in your hand and your hand on your trigger.
6: Right.
5: That is a violation. You would be arrested, and you could make a situation for yourself if they tell you to drop your weapon.
6: Yep.
5: You could make a situation a lot worse.
6: Yes.
5: And you could also have somebody who's been a victim
6: mm-hmm.
5: of gun violence happen to see you and be like, not today.
6: Mm.
5: Not today.
6: Mm.
5: I survived.
6: Yeah.
5: And not today.
6: Yes. Yes.
5: I ain't walking with mine out like you doing.
6: Yeah.
5: But I got it because after what happened to them, they was like, this ain't going to happen like this again.
6: Mm-hmm.
5: And you could create a whole situation. You got children that live in that area. You've got, you know, you got so many things that it's not cool. And I don't know why this is some kind of little trend. And I say that it's a trend because now I done seen people walking with Dracos and a person filming them. But I think that the person had to know them because if a person is brandishing that weapon like that,
6: yes,
5: and you driving,
6: mm-hmm.
5: and they see you,
6: yeah,
5: you would be a problem. And you filming them?
6: Yeah.
5: You filming them?
6: Yeah.
5: I'd be like, oh, no, I got to get rid of this person and grab the phone.
6: Yeah. Yep.
5: So it's a day. If this is the new trend or viral thing from TikTok or wherever it's from, it needs to be deadened right away.
6: Yeah.
5: You know, it needs to stop.
6: Yeah, yeah.
5: Because we already going through too much violence as it is, and it ain't even
6: listen,
5: hot yet.
6: We just
5: had a few days. I'm glad it's cooling off for a minute.
6: Yeah, because y'all don't know how to act. You get a little sunshine, start cutting up.
5: Yeah. DB Cool on the YouTube page said, we have too many people with anger issues that have guns and they use their guns not for protection, but for retaliation.
6: That part.
5: Hashtag that part. We got to get ready to take care of some bills. Truth Nation, please give us a call. What are your ideas for some solutions to where it's, you know, like, we can stop this because this is traumatizing.
6: Yep.
5: It's PTSD on steroids.
6: Straight up. 833-212-1017. 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
5: Welcome, Black Truth Nation. Talking about the gun violence that plagued our city over the weekend. There was a lot of exciting and great things that, as me and Bailey, you know,
6: were talking about earlier. Yeah, lots of graduations going on this weekend.
5: But then there's the others. And shout out to Cool Mick 51. Said, Homer, I don't see a problem with you letting us know what's going on in our community, and I appreciate it so that I can be aware. And thank you so much, and gave a heart. But the True Talk text lines are open. Bailey's stuff is going crazy. 833-212-1017. We got Blake Gump. You know, he was there during the Civil War. And I'm sure that he has a story to tell. Blake Gump, great morning. Love you. Appreciate you. And, of course, unfortunately, he's also a victim of gun violence.
6: Yes.
5: So what's your truth, Blake?
18: All right. Blessings and salutations to everybody. Today is my son's. His name is Adriel Javarion Blake. He is 14 years old today. Next year is his silver anniversary. He's like his golden anniversary. He'll be 15 on the 15th.
5: Happy born day to your son.
6: Mm-hmm.
18: That's my little man. And then his brother be 17 on the 20th of next month. And they're both young men out here. Due to the fact of me being away from them, due to family situation, they are not out here being reckless, which I appreciate their mother holding them down and keeping them out of the streets. So mm-hmm. that's to her too. But my Tamara Brumfield was killed 3 years ago yesterday. And the guy that killed her got 6 years. I just stay away from it because he'll be home soon. So they gave him 3 out of 6. So I just stay home. I go to work. You ask for solutions. My solution is think smart, think ahead, move smooth, stay silent, and be respectful. You break any of those rules, anything happening, you crossing me, that's God's will. So, like, with my anger being gone and me having been shot 4 times because I was at work and I had to return fire and shoot somebody else, I have trauma every day, all day. The thoughts, I didn't kill him, but it still messed up that I disturbed somebody's spirit. Last thing you want to do is take somebody from here. So with me healing every day, not being able to sleep the same way, like right now, my fingers are still tingling because I'm numb, but I'm blessed to be able to have feeling. You know, I used to hate that I didn't make it to the NBA or to the NFL. Now I'm thinking about New Year's Eve when I'm on Peachtree at the Georgia Dome in 05, and somebody shot on like 3 blocks away from the Georgia Dome. The bullet came to the roof. They had the rubber tarp. Somebody got shot in the thigh and almost died during the celebration of a college football game that had nothing to do with them. So they have bullets have no names. I've known people that got shot in the head still living. I know brothers that's never getting out because of the mistakes they made. I know friends that killed each other. To breathe and let God take it. And just not be evil minded, evil spirit is the best thing for our solutions. Because it don't go away. And what don't kill you make you stronger. And I am so much stronger now.
5: Thank you. Thank
18: and
5: you.
18: I appreciate you, Homer.
5: Yep.
18: I appreciate you, Bailey.
6: Yes.
5: Mm-hmm. All right. Well, let me just say before I take you to the Truth Talk text lines. I know you got some stuff over there on the text line at 833-212-1017. I will say this again. I stand on it. I hear you, Blake Gump, but I'd rather be judged by 12 than carried by 6.
6: Mm.
5: So, you know, if it means that I'm still here and you have, you know, put me in imminent danger,
6: mm-hmm.
5: I'd gladly sit and allow those 12 people.
6: Mm-hmm.
5: To hear my story,
6: mm-hmm.
5: I know there will be video footage.
6: Yeah,
5: and go for it because yeah, I'm not. What you got on the True Talk text line?
6: Let me just say this. Remember, I heard this on television, and I said, you know what? That's so true. These are all choices.
5: Yes,
6: that we're making.
5: Mm-hmm.
6: All choices.
5: Yep.
6: And if you choose wrong, that's on you. And it's unfortunate, but, you know, they're choices.
5: That's right.
6: You have a choice whether or not to shoot a gun.
5: Absolutely.
6: You have a choice whether or not to do anything that mm-hmm. you do.
5: Mm-hmm.
6: The best thing for you to do is think about the consequences.
5: That's it.
6: You know, if you know you're someone with a quick temper, you might not want to own a gun.
5: Right.
6: Might not want to do that part.
5: Yeah, somebody spoke about it. It's too many angry people that got guns.
6: Yeah, exactly. So you better think about it. Mm-hmm. They're all choices.
5: That's it.
6: You want to spend the rest of your life in jail?
5: That's the choice you made. 5 seconds.
6: Man.
5: Now you're doing 25 years.
6: That's it. Author Truth Talk text line. Al said, when they start locking all your uncontrollable kin folks up, don't forget or don't get on TV crying. This is all free will. That's true.
5: It is.
6: And that'd be the... Your people be the first ones on TV
5: mm-hmm.
6: crying. Oh, he's a good person.
5: They didn't have to shoot him, even though he shot 3 people.
6: Him. Right. They didn't have to shoot him.
5: So they didn't have to shoot him, though.
6: You know, anger issues, my ass. They know how to act around cops.
5: Mm-hmm. Right.
6: That's true. You know how to act. I don't even know why you out here
5: like
6: this.
5: That selective thought process.
6: But listen, even if the cops aren't around,

0: you know you don't have a license.
1: That part.
0: You never had a damn license.
1: Yep.
0: But you're out here driving.
1: Yeah.
0: And now when you could get pulled over,
1: uh-huh.
0: you know you got a gun on you in
1: yep.
0: the car.
1: Yep.
0: And you're not supposed to have a weapon around you. And I want to go black to jail. So stop doing the things that will send you black to jail or prison if you don't want to go to jail or prison.
1: That's it.
0: And that's some simple math. I don't know, Bailey.
1: Okay.
0: What else you got?
1: I know. Okay. DeAndre said a couple of things. One, we as a people have to want better.
0: True.
1: Two, we need extreme measures to combat the nonsense.
0: Hmm.
1: And you know what? He's right, but guess what? Soon as you do that, oh, this is wrong. We gonna protest.
0: Yes!
1: That's when they come
0: That's
1: out to protest.
0: It,
1: they don't come out to protest data centers and nothing like that. But when it's something like this, everybody got to say, everybody,
0: see,
1: that's wrong.
0: If
1: we
0: they
1: should
0: use
1: do that.
0: Facial recognition,
1: it's
0: bad.
1: Wrong. It's
0: but
1: bad.
0: Yet at the same time, you're on the news talking about if anybody sees something,
1: exactly.
0: if you know who it is. It's like, well, guess what? You know, that facial recognition
1: yep.
0: can help us pretty quick.
1: Yep.
0: And then the people want to say, well, they're going to abuse it on black people. Well, are you saying all black people commit crime? Because that's what it sounds like when I hear that. That's what it sounds like when
1: that's
0: people are
1: like,
0: I don't
1: like.
0: Want them using facial recognition because they're going to use it on us the most. Is your picture in there? Now, you'll use your facial recognition to get on a plane.
1: Yep.
0: You'll use your facial recognition to open your damn phone.
1: Yep.
0: You'll use your facial recognition for profile pics.
1: Yeah, yeah.
0: You'll use all that.
1: All that.
0: But now,
1: for
0: it's
1: crime.
0: So wrong.
1: It's wrong.
0: No, it's wrong. Because we're going to be targeted.
1: Yeah.
0: The hell out of here. We got Millicent. I'm just saying. Millicent, great morning. Love you. Appreciate you. You hear the conversation. What's your solution? What's your truth?
2: Good morning. I'm going to do a public service announcement.
1: Mm.
2: Turning right on red is an option. If you're behind someone and they don't want to turn right on red, you cannot be mad because it's an option.
1: Mm-hmm.
2: It's not a rule.
0: That's yeah, right.
2: It's
0: That's
2: not
0: right.
2: like when you see a red light, you got to stop. Y'all run that. But yes, turning right on red is an option. And to the young man who Saturday thought it was a good idea for me not to turn right on red and him go around me and turn right on red, but he didn't see the police officer right there. Could you just call in and tell us how much that ticket was?
0: I love it.
2: And the sad part is, wait till you hear this part. When he made the right, he got out from behind me, made a right in front of me. The police were sitting there and the light turned green right away. So I'm just curious how much that ticket was.
0: That part.
2: Mm-hmm. Yeah.
1: There you go.
2: Yeah. Y'all need to be patient. And he was not a young boy. It was an older person with some gray in his hair.
0: Toys R Us adults.
2: Y'all need to stop. Yep. Y'all need to stop. When people, you don't know the rules of the road. Half of y'all can't even stay in the lines that is your lane.
1: That
2: y'all driving off fast and swerving in other people's lanes.
1: Yep.
2: Y'all don't know how to drive. You need to read the book. Also, when you pull up and you just go past them white lines for the people to walk in, if you're a walker and they got that crosswalk blocked, I ask that you hit their car as you're walking past it because they're blocking you. And that's
0: they're
2: going to
0: kill you. They're going to kill them. They're going to kill them, Millicent. They're going to shoot and kill them. You bump their car, that's a white line.
2: But I'm just saying, that person,
0: don't do it.
1: Yeah.
0: I understand where you're
2: going
0: with it.
2: Don't do that.
0: Yeah, don't do it.
2: And when you see people walking with kids, can y'all let them cross the street?
1: That part.
2: Y'all will turn, they'll get, they'll almost hit you trying to make a right or left turn.
1: Mm-hmm.
2: Just be patient.
0: Mm-hmm.
2: And you know what I know?
0: Mm-hmm.
2: The ones of you all that are doing that, you have no car insurance. Because people with car insurance drive
1: that
2: better because they
1: that
2: don't
1: part,
2: want their rates
1: part.
2: To go up.
1: That is part. So true. That is so true.
2: Yeah.
1: So true.
2: And I believe the police should chase because if they don't, crime is going to go crazy because they're going to say, well, he can't chase me.
0: Right.
1: Yeah.
0: Absolutely.
1: Yep.
0: Yeah.

0: Yep. Which people are trying to support too. Don't chase them.
1: Teach your kids to pull over. Because jail is better than a grave.
0: There you go. Well,
1: yep.
0: Thank you, Millicent.
1: Y'all have a good day.
2: All right. You too. Welcome.
0: Love you and appreciate you. All right. 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We got to take care of some bills. I am the legendary Home Blow along with my girl,
2: Bailey Coleman.
0: What's your solution? What's your truth? How do we change this narrative? We'll be black.
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0: What you say? Don't call it a takeover. I've been here for years. Long as it's a Puerto Rican. But you can't do it over here.
2: Oh,
0: North side. West side. I'm just saying. I'm just saying. Okay. We're gonna go and talk about something else. Truth Nation, we want to hear from you because I need to get some better understanding. There needs to be another news story. To make us better, help me,
2: help
0: nobody
2: me, help,
0: else.
2: Help us help you.
0: Have a better understanding of how does that happen. But in the process of everything, something that I think that our community should definitely be aware of that was made prevalent by the Milwaukee Police Department.
2: Mm-hmm.
0: And that's talking about missing persons, critical missing.

0: in-person cases increase during the summer.
1: Yes.
0: And here's what MPD wants you to know. So I think that that's something, because we do see a lot of missing person reports.
1: Right.
0: Can you share this on your page? This, that, and the other. But I also have another side of that that I've talked about before. But we're going to listen to this clip. We do have a clip on it to kind of bring everybody up to par. And we'll talk about that, because ain't no need to talk about takeovers. Ain't no takeovers.
2: On missing festivals, vacations, and outdoor events, summer has clearly arrived.
3: Yeah, but with the fun comes an increase in critically missing persons cases. Christina Van Zels is here in the studio with the challenges law enforcement face and how you can help. Christina?
4: Mary and Ted, you might notice it during our newscast. If you're watching, we do get alerts from law enforcement when someone is critically missing and then share those with you to try to help locate that person. If you notice there are more of those alerts, experts say there's a reason. It's an email we get at Fox 6 at least once, maybe twice a week. And recently, they've increased.
5: I think that has to do with how warm it's been outside, school being out, and a lot of mental health issues. Sometimes they're environmentally affected.
4: Fawn Schwant and Jamie Sromella work together in MPD's Sensitive Crimes Division. Since January 1st, there have been about 210 critical missing cases. Only five remain open.
6: We do what we can to provide answers for family, but I also want the citizens to know that we do come across roadblocks.
4: Those hurdles, MPD says, are family withholding information, not reporting when a loved one is found, and privacy.
5: Tips are not as prevalent as you would think they are.
7: The unknown is just so hard for these families.
4: Dr. Tyler Rickers is a psychiatrist with Rogers Behavioral Health. Oftentimes, he says mental health plays a factor.
7: People who have psychotic disorders or mania might become critically missing because they are engaging in not so logical activities and ending up in dangerous positions.
4: Rickers sees a 20 to 50% increase in critically missing folks when summer hits. He says people over 65 are more likely to wander, and substance abuse and crime go up. But every case is different.
7: Sometimes folks are in a position where they're trying to escape abuse or something like that at home.
4: With summer already underway, advocates hope awareness can help bring missing people home.
3: So, Christina, I have to ask you, if somebody that you know is suffering with mental health based on this time of year, what should we do, knowing that it's warmer, people are more likely to wander?
4: Right. So the biggest thing Milwaukee police say is if you know someone who struggles with any mental illness or anything at all, really, you can just check in with them more often. And there is a large list of criteria for critical missing cases. All of that information for law enforcement is helpful to have when you know somebody who is maybe struggling. So location, last time you talked with them. So really just checking in with them more. And if you're curious about the criteria when it comes to critically missing people, we do have that listed on our Fox Local app. Just search for this story.
2: And like you said at the beginning of the story, there are so many events, there are so many things that can attract people. Mm-hmm. I want to go there. And perhaps if they're having some other difficulties, dementia, Alzheimer's, whatever, they might not know how to get back from those events.
4: Right. So checking in is really the number one thing police said to keep doing.
0: All right. Great. So definitely keep an eye out because of they increase during the summer months. And I never paid attention to that. And that's why I thought that this would be something good to bring awareness to, because I'm sure there may be other people be like, I just see a missing person thing. And it seems to me I see it all year long.
1: Yeah.
0: You feel what I'm saying?
1: It does seem like it happens. Well, it does happen all year long, but I didn't know that there was
0: an increase in summer.
1: In the summer months. Yeah. Yeah.
0: Yeah. Again, for missing person cases to be considered critical, remember, MPD said the following factors must apply. The missing person has a physical, mental, or cognitive example, dementia, Alzheimer's, disability, drug dependency, or other at-risk issues which subjects themselves or others to danger. Mm-hmm. Also, there's reasonable suspicion to believe the disappearance of the missing person is not voluntary and or the missing person is the victim of foul play.
1: Right.
0: Another criteria, the missing person has a medical condition that requires life-saving medication or procedures, and it's believed the missing person does not have access to those necessities. Another situation is the missing person is missing after a disaster, but not confirmed to be dead. Example, drowning or an explosion. Another one is the missing person is age 11 years old or younger, or the missing person is under the age of 18 and has their own minor child in their custody. Also, if the missing person is suicidal.
1: Right.
0: And if the missing person is a military veteran. So those are some of the criteria in order to report a missing person and it to be considered critical.
1: Yes.
0: So we have Kathy on the Truth Talk text lines. Kathy, great morning. Love you. Appreciate you. What's your truth?
8: You know, when she says summer, people ought to stop making up stuff. And what I'm thinking she's thinking about is that it gets warmer outside, so people are more wanting to stray because it ain't that cold out. But they've been missing way before June, and summer's not even here to the 21st. People have been missing all winter. I've been seeing people. But I know personally someone from a group home, and they didn't report it. Guess what? They called me once. And then I got a call about a month later out of Utah from a doctor's office, a psychiatrist in Utah. I called the group home bachelor. She belongs in Wisconsin, okay? So they never even put the girl's face or name out there. When I told them about it, I said, we didn't have her here that long. I said, well, as soon as they got here, you should have took a photo, and y'all paying for a cell phone. You should have a tracker on a cell phone. You know, just dumb stuff like, well, you know, we only hold a beer for so long. I didn't ask you about that. You know what I'm saying? This person was missing, but they had a few problems and stuff. And they were abandoned and put in institutional care and foster care after they made their money on her. They kind of let her go and they put her in a group home, right? I ran into her in a public place. I found her way back and talked to a social worker, and I've been keeping up with her, right? She had them call me. She didn't call the group home. They do not put them people's faces up there. They should have put that child's name. There's no confidentiality when someone's missing. Okay, I would not recommend this place or the organization. They have several. I'll probably put it out there later. But they never called anybody to put the girl's face up there when she was missing. They called me. I said, well, you going to put it on the news? You know what I'm saying? They did not, and it didn't make any sense. It's a black group home, black lady. But I work with all types of cultures of people. I work with somebody now in South Milwaukee who's white. So I do a lot of private stuff myself, and it's just really on behalf of me. I don't even get a stipend for it. People know me, okay, so I help with different things. Nothing overly complicated, but different things. But they never put the girl's picture or anything out there. And they said, we don't have a picture. As soon as they got there, you should have took a picture of the person.
0: Yeah.
8: And put in your files. And then you can pull a tracker on your elderly people or disabled people. They got a phone. Most of them have a phone. And if you insist on it at a group home or a nursing home, they will give the client a phone and pay for it, or you could pay for it, but they pay for the phone out of the money that they get left over, $80 or $60.
0: All right.
8: They can put a tracker on those people's phones and find them, even your kids and your family and grandkids, so you know where they're at all times. It's like on my car. I have a tracker on my car.
0: Thank you, Kathy. We got to get ready literally in the show so we can make sure we make room for the award-winning Sharon Hughes, The Truth with Sharon Hughes, up from 9
8: to noon. You guys have a good day.
1: All right, you too.
0: Followed up by Lunch Break with Ray Nitti, along with maybe Shannon. And then followed up by The Grapevine with Manon Sabir. And then followed up as we tap in with Jazz Tyler from 4 to 7 p.m., all here on the award-winning 101.7 The Truth. Bailey, what you got?
1: I just want to remind everybody to trust God, do good, and be the sparkle in somebody's day today. Yep. I'll check you tomorrow.
0: Don't call it a takeover. That's it. Love you, babe. Talk to my agent. We'll be black tomorrow morning.
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9: Are people around me safe when I vape? Science does not support that belief. Exhaled vape emissions linger in the air, affecting indoor air quality and bystanders in the same space through secondhand exposure. Vaping emissions can also accumulate on clothes.

0: downtown Milwaukee. Meech, it's what's Monday.
1: What's the word?
0: What's the word? How was your weekend?
1: It was all right, you know.
0: We was turned up.
1: I was tired.
0: Yeah, I bet you
1: was. I was tired.
0: Meech was the life of the party.
1: What
0: shout
1: party?
0: Out to the whole Truth Nation, man. We had an incredible weekend at the 90s, 2000s K Cafe. Turned up. They played bow. We was in there bowing.
1: They needed a surprise. Like, come on, man.
0: 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Truth Nation, we got some special guests in the building. Meech,
1: what
0: we got in the building?
1: We got Von Alexander.
0: Let's go. Who else?
1: Oh, we got Genesis Renji
0: here.
1: Man,
0: what?
1: I was surprised to have him here.
0: We coming in hot. Coming in hot, fresh off the weekend. Welcome to Tap In with Jazzy and Meech. Thank y'all so much for joining us today. It's an honor. We always want to make sure we have the opportunity to sit down with our people, people who are homegrown, straight from the crib. How y'all feeling?
2: I'm feeling great. I'm wonderful.
0: Yes, indeed.
2: It's a nice little Monday.
0: It is.
1: Yeah.
0: It is.
1: You wanted to do on Monday?
2: Yeah. I mean, it's my only free time, so I'll take advantage.
1: Yeah, glad you came.
0: Come on, Renji,
1: get on the mic.
0: Yeah.
2: Don't be shy, man. Don't be shy, bro.
3: Me. There
0: it's
3: we go.
0: Okay.
3: What's
0: okay.
3: up, beautiful people? What's
0: Thank you up? So much. Thank you for joining us, both of you guys.
3: Thanks for having us.
2: Of course. Thanks for having me.
0: Of course. So, let's get right into it. I am familiar with you both, and I've watched your journey throughout the years. But for those who are listening who may not be, give us some background. You know, where you come from, what part of the city, how you got to where you currently are now in your careers.
2: Von Alexander, I'm just a guy in my eyes. I'm just a guy who like to play with words and talk over beats, you know. But I'm from the north side of Milwaukee, born and raised here. It's the home. So everything I do is for here, represents here. I just try to give my perspective of everything because everybody's perspective is different. So I just do what I can to share that in the best way that I can through my art and what I do. So, yeah.
0: That was a very humble way to put it.
3: He
0: we're going to let you slide
3: that.
0: Right
3: he
0: now.
3: Yeah,
0: we're
3: going
0: to pull it
3: That's
0: up
3: cool.
0: out of
3: no,
0: you.
3: No, he downplaying. I got it. Hey, man. I'm only here supporting my brother. My brother, Von Alexander, formerly known as Vonnie Del Fresco, is a trailblazer in the city of the Milwaukee hip-hop music scene. If you know the name, you know the face, you know the brand. This is the Pharrell of the rap of my generation. Visually set the aesthetic and the blueprint for a lot of y'all that are coming up behind us and in the same class as us. Has never wasted a bar in any song he's ever written. So, you know.
2: Oh, thank you.
1: Well,
0: that's the man.
2: Whatever talking I don't do, he does.
3: That's the man right there.
0: Yes, indeed. Yes, indeed. Genesis.
3: Yes, ma'am.
0: Don't downplay yourself.
3: I'm not. This ain't
1: about yourself.
3: I'm not here for me. What's up, y'all? Genesis Renji, Emmy nominated rapper, producer, engineer. From the wonderful city of Milwaukee, East. Shout out to Keith.
0: Indeed.
3: You know what I'm saying? Also, you know, very familiar with your journey. I've seen everything you've done in the city as well. So
0: thank you.
3: You know that. I'm really here because I'm just supporting him. I just tagged along for the day. I ain't want to sit in the house. That's
2: yeah,
3: it.
2: You just
3: That's it.
2: Just
3: but yeah,
2: out
3: we're
2: the
3: here.
2: House.
3: We're here.
0: Thank you.
1: Good.
0: Thank you again. Thank you so much, both of y'all. Before we get started, I just want to give y'all flowers and say, it's an absolute pleasure again to have y'all here. What Meech and I are trying to do is make sure that we have a platform for people that come from the crib. We all know how this goes. We haven't
2: yeah.
0: really had this opportunity to have a platform. So again, thank y'all so much for joining us today.
2: Yeah. I'm grateful Absolutely. To be here. Thanks for having me.
3: Anytime.
1: Appreciate it. First question, since we're getting right into it.
2: Yeah, let's do it.
1: The city got talent, man. Am I wrong or right?
2: Lots of it. A lot of it, actually.
1: Where do you sit in there?
2: Where do I sit? What do you mean? What do you mean by it?
3: He gonna give y'all the politically correct answer, and I'll give you the real answer.
2: I feel like I just sit in my own world, you know. I just do what I do. I don't try to mimic. I don't try to fit in. I don't try to overcompensate with my art. I just do what I like to do, and I know I'm good at it, so I just keep at it, keep it pushing.
1: Like, do you consider yourself in top five Milwaukee?
3: Mount Rushmore.
2: I'm not usually the person that do the... No. I don't really toot my own horn too much.
3: He Mount Rushmore, man.
2: But,
3: he Mount Rushmore.
2: I like to think I'm pretty skilled, pretty high skilled, pretty up there with what I do.
1: Yeah. Oh, man, he's so humble. You humbler than me.
3: He's too humble. During my stint in... When I was living in D.C., one of my D.C. stints out there, I did a collaborative mixtape with some producers out in New York. And I went up to their release event that I was having. This is like, I want to say 2015, 2016. So this is peak SoundCloud era, you know. And I'm up there and they're like, oh, yeah, you're the artist from Milwaukee, right? I'm like, yeah. And they're like, yo, you know. And they start rattling off some names. Mm-hmm. And like, yo, you know Von? I'm like, yeah, that's my brother. I'll call him if you want to talk to him. Oh, my God, he's just so amazing. And he's like one of the best. And I'm like, so... Yeah, yeah, man. No, he's one of them. He's one of them for sure.
0: Absolutely. I agree. And
2: appreciate that.
0: I just want to say on this platform, you don't have to dim your light.
2: Oh, you know? Yeah.
1: That's what I'm trying to get you to.
2: I don't think I'm dimming my light. I just think, you know, I don't know. Maybe I think of it different than everybody else. You feel me? That might be all.
1: But what you think of it then?
2: Think about what exactly. We got to be precise. We got to be precise.
1: You got to be precise.
0: I feel like our generation is like the GOATs, for real. Because we came up in the golden era. We were a part of, obviously, the beginning of the Milwaukee music scene, the middle of it, and now we're adults, the aunties and uncles, so we're experiencing the new as well.
2: Horizon, yep.
0: But I truly believe that you guys, all of us, we have paved the way. And it's important for, the reason why I said don't dim it, like I'm joking, but I'm serious about it, because a lot of the new artists, I feel like they need to know, they have to know where it started and who played a part in that, because it's a part of Milwaukee's history, the music history, the history overall.
1: Mm-hmm. So, Von.
2: Yes, sir.
1: I want no political...
2: I got you. I'll take the lenses off. I'm sorry. I got you.
1: Tell us about how you started. You know, how do you get to this point?
2: How I started, honestly, it started young. I was doing poetry when I was very young. Got introduced to it through school. Had writing prompts, stuff like that. Would always get compliments on it. And then, like, middle school came. My brother, who was also an artist, his name Major, and he was doing music, so I was always listening to his music.
0: Wait, which Major? Mm-hmm. Major. Young Major?
2: Yeah.
0: We just had Major.
2: Yeah, that's my big brother. Yeah. Yep.
0: I did not know that.
2: Watching him get into it, you know, he is an age gap, so he's older.
0: Yeah.
2: So I'm just watching him as a kid, and that kind of just motivated me. And also, I just loved music.
0: Yeah.
2: Anywhere it was, I just turn it on, I'm listening, I'm learning lyrics to songs that I like. I'm trying to figure out who's who, doing what, you know, that whole thing. 106 and Park, Rap City, MTV, Jams, VH1 in the morning, all that stuff, you know. So I just was always fascinated by it. So I was like, you know, why don't I try my hand? And that really came once I tapped into the music I really enjoy listening to. So like seventh grade, I got LimeWire. I'm just... This is when 50 Cent and Kanye West are doing their thing with the Graduation and, what was it,
0: the
2: Curtis?
0: Massacre? Oh, Curtis, okay.
2: So I'm like, all right, I got LimeWire. I'm about to just download as much Kanye as I can find and just listen.
0: Yeah.
2: And that kind of branched me off to like, oh, he got a lot to say. He's saying a lot.
0: Yeah.
2: And for me to be so young, but I'm connecting with what he's saying, because what he's saying isn't, you know, something small. He's talking about real things and issues, things that I've seen on a daily, or, you know, things that I come from. So that just kind of pushed me to practice over beats, practice over songs I would like. And one day I'm like in high school around this time, and my cousin, he got like a studio in his house. It's just a closet, little setup, janky. And I'm going over there after school every day, and I'm just sharing my music on Facebook.
0: Yeah.
2: It's nothing crazy, but I'm just sharing it to see, you know, if people will give me feedback.
0: Yeah.
2: And one day somebody called me to do a feature. I'm like 16 at the time. So they called me to do a feature. We go to the studio. The engineer happened to be a rapper as well. So I do my verse. I'm in there shaking because it's a booth. You see everybody outside. I'm shaking with a piece of paper in my hand because I was writing at the time. And I come out and he like, how old are you? I'm like, I'm 16. He like, you are good, bro. Like, you should continue to do this. Like,
0: yeah.
2: This is something you should do. So since then, I just kind of hit the ground running, wanted to find out what my sound was, what I could bring to the table, get people to learn more about me through my music. So that's just what I've been doing ever since.
0: It's crazy. I had no idea Major was your brother. Major is a part of my career.
2: Okay.
0: He did the hook to She Jazzy.
2: Yeah, most people don't know. Most people do not know that's my brother.
0: That's dope. I want to ask you something. So I actually started in poetry too, second grade. And I didn't start doing music until seventh grade. But I noticed with me having, I feel like I had an advantage with doing poetry first because of the wordplay and, mm-hmm. and just the creativity. When you started doing music, did you incorporate or did you look at it the same way as far as how to incorporate poetry or turn the poetry into music?
2: It just, the way I saw it, I didn't write the raps as poems. Excuse me. But for the most part, I had to learn new ways to channel what I was writing because I didn't know how to deliver poetry. I just knew how to write it.
0: Gotcha.
2: So I didn't know how to perform it. I didn't know how to do any of that. So the music is where I could take how I learned how to write and paste it in my mind and then figure it out over a beat or just learn how to deliver the words, you know?
0: Yeah.
2: And that just comes from listening and being a student of the music I'm listening to. So at the time, I'm listening to a lot of Lupe Fiasco, a lot of Common, a lot of Kanye, a lot of Jay-Z, a lot of Lil Wayne, especially during that time. So it's just like, you're hearing all these different influences. Which one do you want to go with?
0: Gotcha.
2: You know, and I kind of took after more of the Lupe side of things.
0: Yeah.
2: Because it's just the way he connected words. And I was like, okay.
0: So would you say those are your top 4 to 5 that artists that inspired you?
2: Yeah, I would say that. Yeah. As a rapper, as an artist. Yeah, for sure. For sure.
0: I can see that.
1: It makes most sense.
0: It do.
2: Yeah. So I try to embody all of that with everything I do, even though now I'm a bit more experimental with my sounds as to where, like, I just want you to get a fresh listen every time you hear me. I don't want to hear somebody listen to me and they go, oh, it sounds like this or sound like that. I want you to know that what you're getting is authentically what I've put together, you know?
0: Absolutely. Do not touch that dial. We got to go to break to pay some bills. It's your girl, Jazz Tyler Digi Meech. We got Von Alexander and...
1: Genesis
0: in the building. 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
1: what's the word?
0: Studio, I'm sorry, Meech, what's the word?
1: You know what the word is. The word is Von Alexander.
2: Yeah. Today.
1: You know what I mean?
0: Genesis, Renji. They in the building, man. It's going down.
2: We in the building like yin and yang.
0: Great way to start Monday. So, do you believe that Milwaukee overall is finally receiving the recognition we deserve when it comes to the music industry?
2: I think we've been getting recognition. I just think it's been a slow burn. Like, year by year, more and more is happening, more and more is getting done.
0: Yeah.
2: And more people are getting visible and in the spotlight. But I think the light has always been there, even like, you know, in the blog era. It was a lot of us who was just on blogs, running around on the internet. And that did a lot, you know? So,
1: mm-hmm.
2: You know, it's just, I feel like we just continuing to break barriers and kick down doors. So, that's all we got to do, really.
1: Yeah.
0: Do you listen to any Milwaukee artists?
2: I do. I listen to a few. Yeah. Ooh. Y'all want names?
0: Yeah,
2: I got
0: we
2: you.
0: Want names.
1: yeah, we need to know.
2: This might as well just be like a shout out. So, like, shout out, of course, Genesis Renji. Shout out, Emmett James, Moody. If you don't know Moody, Beast.
0: Yeah.
2: Tyso Supreme, Cam. I got a long list. I don't know how long
0: it's
2: I
0: okay,
2: go.
0: Keep going.
2: Cam, Tyso Supreme. Who else I listen to? Mo City, Paper Stacks. They just dropped something nice,
1: yeah,
2: by the way. Who else? I might blank. My homie D Fresh, of course. That's who I started with. So I gotta shout the guy out, you know. But yeah, I'll keep the list right there for now. Right there.
0: Dope. How do you feel about working with the younger artists?
2: I feel great about it. You know, I feel like it keeps you on top of your game, you know? So, and it's always nice when somebody know who I am.
0: Yeah.
2: Because me, I don't view myself as like old or nothing like that. So, but then I get reminded like, hey, that's a whole different generation under us right now that might not know you. And if they do, you should actually be grateful for that because that just means you making the moves that need to be made for people to, you know, recognize you when you out or when they hear your music. So I just appreciate all of it. I appreciate every aspect of it.
1: Yeah. So how important is it to keep your brand and the consistency through today's music in Milwaukee?
2: Even just outside of Milwaukee, just making sure you staying consistent with your messaging and your brand is important because we live in a time where people can fall off you at the click of a button, at the swipe of a thumb. So I say, whatever you're doing, make sure you putting your strongest, like, presentation out.
0: Yeah.
2: Because the person that don't know you, they got to scroll past you at some point.
0: Yep.
2: And when they do, it's about what they see. And they not seeing something that catch their eye, how do you expect to stay around, you know?
0: The transition, like thinking about back when I was doing music, which was I think the only social media was Facebook. Like pre-Instagram, pre-Twitter, okay. All of that kind of stuff. And thinking about how I was as an artist versus, I'm not active as an artist right now, but I could be. And the ideas that I have is completely different from then. How do you view yourself as an artist growth-wise from who you were when you started versus who you are now?
2: The way I see it is just we get older and our perspectives change, what we think about change, what we're attracted to changes, the things that pull us in the universe, all of that changes. So it's just like, how are you bringing in your current life with what you're creating?
0: Yeah.
2: And I try to keep that in all my music. Like, I took a 4-year gap after COVID and I just was taking the time to live, you know, and next time I got in the booth, the music is completely different. It's a different change of tone, a different technique, skill, everything, you know? Yeah. So I just try to make sure I'm putting my best foot forward in that because looking back, yeah, I got some cool songs, but
0: Today
2: I listen to what I'm doing and I'm like, that guy That guy back there,
0: yeah.
2: I don't know if he got anything on what I got going on right now, you know?
0: So, the glow up.
2: Yeah, exactly.
1: So the influence in music, right? We got the youth and we got, you know, the Milwaukee culture music in a sense. do you feel like the music you make is getting left behind based on what's getting pushed to the forefront?
2: Not at all. It's enough to go around for everybody.
0: Yeah.
2: I feel like there's an audience for everything. There's an audience for every sound that there is in Milwaukee. It's just about finding your audience, getting in tune with what you got going on. If you staying with what you got going on, the people that rock with you, they gonna come. That's just automatic. That's kind of how I feel about it. I don't think I get left behind or nothing. I don't even think of music in that way.
1: Because
2: I'm just, I just like to produce and put it out there and create. Whatever love I get back, I get back. Whatever love I don't, there's just more opportunity to grab, you know? So that's how I see it.
0: I agree. And I'm glad you said that because there is a whole nother market that I feel like Milwaukee specifically, we don't tap into when it comes to fan base, festivals, universal music, just like the music that you make in general. I feel like people automatically assume that it has to be one way and one, you know, as far as like other artists. So being able to, and it's a risk, like you have to take a risk making this music and going out performing in front of a completely different crowd coming off of the north side of Milwaukee,
1: yeah,
0: right?
1: Right.
0: Like, and I know a lot of artists that make music similar to you are independent artists. So with that, like, what is one of the misconceptions you think about in being an independent artist?
2: I think a big misconception about being an independent artist is people making it seem like you really have to go through it alone when you really can just have a community. Like, I have a nice number of artists that I'm in community with.
0: Yeah.
2: We share information. We give each other game on different things, pointers, you know. If I see you did something, you posted something, and I'm like, hey, you could do better with this if you do that, you know. It's just that kind of thing. I think we all kind of just help each other out in that way because we're all navigating this space, and we all got different goals and aspirations. So why not push the next person forward no matter what it do? You know, I think it just benefits everybody.
0: And it's dope because it's living proof. Like, Genesis is here with you.
2: Yeah.
0: So, Genesis, from your stance, how important is it to make sure that we show up for our peers, our loved ones when they are, you know, doing music as well? And the reason why I ask is because, you know, back in the day, it was hard. I remember when I was signed to another artist, it was like, it didn't make sense to me because they're going to automatically push their music before mine. Not to say we didn't support each other, but it was a little bit more difficult. So what does it mean to you and how important is it to show up for your peers?
3: Wow. That's very loaded for me. That's a very loaded question for me. Just because I've been in the position of showing up for my peers and putting them, I'm not going to say putting them on, but putting them in positions that made the career and the journey a little bit easier. I'm a big fan of nepotism, especially black nepotism. So any chance that I get to make somebody I enjoy or I'm a fan of make their journey a little bit easier for themselves than it was for me, I'm always down for it. I remember, because, I mean, we basically are the generation right after y'all, and I remember being at shows and watching artists perform, and then they leave. And then their fan base leave with them.
2: Now the next person got to perform in front of
3: seven people. You know what I'm saying? Yeah. And so now you fighting to win over the seven people that stayed. And I'm very picky and choosy about, I don't want to say giving the information, but over asserting my wisdom or experience, especially when it's not asked for, just because I've done that so many times for so many years and it's exhausting.
0: Yeah.
3: But I do know the importance of being able to help somebody avoid a pitfall, but then also just learn some things that they don't know and learn things that they didn't know that they didn't know. Like, we had a lot of OGs who didn't give us game, and it was either because they didn't know the game or they didn't want to give it to us.
2: So I want to piggyback off that. So I want to piggyback off what he's saying by just saying, you know, as an artist, you must be very, very, very picky with how you spend your energy, who you giving your energy out to, who you trying to, who you choose to take advice from matters, who you spend your time around matter.
0: Yes.
2: How you spend your time matter. And I think that artists should be as selfish as they need to be for the sake of their creativity all around, because you never know. It's all type of people, you know, that might come and want to take advantage or find a way in for their own agenda. So you just got to always be wary of everything.
1: Yeah, they call them culture vultures.
0: Exactly. And I experienced it a lot. Like, I had so many people around me when I was younger doing music who I automatically assumed was for me because they came with smiles and fake support. You know what I mean? And really, they were sent to sit back and push you, give you the tools you need to self-sabotage. And then when you look up, it's like, I thought y'all was my people. Well,
2: I wasn't expecting that.
0: You wasn't paying attention. Don't touch that dial. We got to go to break to pay some bills. We got Genesis Rangy in the building. Von Alexander, 101.7 The Truth.
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0: in. Meach.
1: What's the word?
0: We talking. Yeah. We talking.
1: We got some Milwaukee artist royalty in here.
0: Yes, indeed. So before we went to break, we were talking to Genesis and Vaughn about giving advice and being picky on who you offer assistance to. Just because, like you said, it does become tiresome. Like you can, sometimes you can want more for someone than they want for themselves. Yeah. And then it's like you give them the advice and they do the complete opposite of the advice that you give them. But it's something you also mentioned too that I wanted to touch on when you talked about doing it on your own and learning how to do it on your own. That's always been my skill sets. Because I come from poverty, because I didn't have the financial means to do things, I would just learn how to do stuff on my own, whether it's my hair, whether it's music, whatever the case may be. But to that point, I think what that did for people like us who have done that is molded us into becoming independent artists.
2: Mm-hmm.
0: When you learn how to teach yourself and get it on your own, it's easier to build out your team and everything else. And now you are, you aren't dependent on a system to get to where, you know, you need to be.
1: And most of that information you just hold close because you don't work so hard to get it yourself.
0: Man.
1: And you like Genesis said, do I really want to get this information? After it took me so long
3: to get it. And that's the thing, too, because one of the homies was joking and called me a gatekeeper. And I'm like, I know gatekeepers. I'm not a gatekeeper.
0: Right.
1: Information keeper, maybe.
3: not even. I'm just not going out of my way to give you information that you don't even know you want. Or you might not even know you want it. You might not want it at all. So it's like there was a period of my life where I would go out of my way to tell, hey, you should do this or you should do that. Yeah. And that's not for me to do.
1: Yeah.
3: So if you come to me and ask, I'll give you the answers.
1: Yeah, that's the position.
3: It ain't hard to find the answers. Most people just don't want to look.
1: Yeah, like especially now that Google's out here. Man, you know, so it's like
3: I don't even want to Google nothing no more.
1: Yeah, you don't even want to Google nothing. You just want
4: the best thing you could do? Play like you don't know nothing at all.
0: Yeah. Yeah.
1: And they know you know something, though.
3: I tried that. It don't work no more.
1: They know you know something. The most successful you've been, they know you know something.
4: It just be luck. That's just luck on my side. That's all that is.
0: And so, you know, look you have God. To. It used to be a flaw of mine. Like, I used to always feel like whatever, even really up until recently, I used to feel like whatever resources I had, I got to bring it back home and give it to everybody, right? And then it's like, man, that blessing wasn't even for them.
4: I was dealt a hard lesson in that. I was dealt a hard lesson in that. Connects that I had made on my own and stuff like that, I started seeing flourish in other spaces close to home as well. Where it's just like, I introduced this person to this person. Now, I'm out the picture now.
1: Yeah. Welcome to the club, man. Sit down right next to me. Come on now.
0: Man.
1: Oh, that's what's going.
4: Hey, if that's what you want to do, go for it. You know, I'm still over here.
1: What sometimes, my bad, go ahead.
0: It's
1: I should say sometimes they feel like they could pretty much get over on that person more than you.
4: Yeah.
1: Where that's why they get that opportunity
4: that as well,
1: first.
4: Yeah.
0: Yes. Yeah. Yes. What is some of the mistakes that you feel like Milwaukee artists continue to make, like that we haven't learned from yet?
4: The world is bigger than home.
0: Like, yes.
4: If your goal is to be a superstar, if your goal is to get out into the world, I think too many artists put too much, what's the word I'm looking for?
3: Emphasis.
4: Yeah, on blowing up at home.
0: Yeah.
4: That's going to come on its own. It's going to come when it comes.
0: Yeah.
4: Because guess what? The world blow you up. What you think they're going to do at home?
0: Yep.
4: They're going to rep you even harder than everybody else did.
1: Yeah.
4: So that's it's just like, if you got to move. If you got to take a chance somewhere else, take a chance somewhere else. You ain't got to perform in the city all the time. You could go somewhere. Make it happen for yourself.
1: Yeah, you need to.
4: Because when
1: somewhere.
4: You come home, guess what? We going to know who you are. We going to be right there waiting on you.
1: Yeah, at first it used to be like, you know, you go somewhere and pop, and then they'd jump on the bandwagon.
0: Absolutely.
4: That's just a part of the local thing, though. Like, you know, sometimes... I always say it like this because I went through this phase where I felt underappreciated as an artist, but I had to realize, like, these people see me all the time. They not going to see what I'm, like, I see what I'm doing is something crazy. So sometimes if somebody too close, it's going to be hard for them to see exactly what they're looking at.
0: Yeah.
4: And then you take that step back, they don't get to see it up close no more. And then it's presented to them, and now their whole perception different on what they were looking at.
0: Yeah.
4: Now they see you for all the glory that you got and all the, like, talent you possess.
0: Yeah.
4: And it just be like that sometimes. Even your friends might miss out. Like, your friends might not even know just how dope you are.
0: Yep.
4: Until the world show them, like, hey, the person you've been kicking it with is really, like, one of them, you know?
0: Yes,
4: like,
0: indeed.
4: But it just be like that.
0: I think a lot of times, too, what I've learned when I used to do music was majority of the people here have never been outside of Milwaukee.
3: That's a fact.
0: So they don't know how to celebrate you on a worldly, a global level. Yeah. Because all they know is what they've seen in you, you know, with you being around the crib. So, and I used to think the same way, like everybody jump on a bandwagon, and a lot of them do. But, you know, I've learned to just give them grace because they don't know. They're not leaving up outside of here like that. And it shouldn't be that way, because if you could support someone that's not from here, you should be able to support, you know, someone that
4: is. Especially if they're good. Especially if you know that they're talented.
0: Yeah.
4: But, you know, there's some people who see talent as a threat.
0: Yeah, absolutely.
4: So you never know.
0: Absolutely. Sometimes you can walk around and remind people that they aren't doing their best just by simply doing your best. And that triggers, you know, a lot of people.
4: And guess what?

0: But it was one of the first songs I wrote for my latest release, September. And I just wanted to step into a new groove, a new vibe, test myself with a different limit of songwriting. And I think that's what I did. Did it without cursing, and it still got through.
1: Yeah.
0: It's very gorgeous. That's how I see it.
1: Yeah. Yes, indeed. Thank you so much. Let's get into it.

0: 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That was that Vi Alexander with Save Money.
1: An exclusive.
0: Who did that beat?
2: A homie of mine named Ace Jack. He's out of Texas.
1: That's what I asked him.
2: Somebody I connected with through the internet, SoundCloud, and now we just kind of building our own little ecosystem right now.
0: Listen, first of all, I almost wanted to run that back. I'm not even going to lie to you. That's the joint. That's that joint that makes you want to rap. Right? Yeah. Even if you don't know
1: how to
0: rap.
1: You want
0: to
1: rap, huh?
0: It makes me want to rap. Yeah. Right?
2: That's a good beat. That's a good beat.
0: That's
2: what good beats do.
1: Yeah, so when you plan on releasing, man?
2: Right now, like September, that's a project that dropped last September. I just kind of put it out there, let it sit. So I'm spending the next year kind of just rolling out videos, visuals, performing the songs, you know, slowly building it to be more while I work on something new over here. I ain't going to give up too much info. I ain't even started recording yet. But I got new, I'm always working on new music, new ideas. I'm trying to figure out a new way to get my point across, a new angle I could take, new way to rebrand myself, you know. That never stops. So.
0: Yeah. Do you feel like Milwaukee need more artists, more media platforms, or infrastructure? And the reason why I say it is because, again, I feel like we've been stagnant when it comes to supporting homegrown. Everything is always based off of what has been done.
2: Yeah.
0: And not what needs to change so that we can revolutionize the media, right? You guys need a platform. You guys need certain things that we've never had. So do you feel, like, I personally believe there's more artists. We have enough artists. I believe that we need more platforms and infrastructure. What's your take on it?
2: I would say more infrastructure and platforms, sure. I think we need more platforms that, like this, that are very individual to themselves, where they're not, you know, using another platform's way of posting or producing content and trying to make it their own. I want to see more unique

0: platforms in the city. I also think that we need more venues for artists to utilize. We have a few venues that work out for us, but we always at the same venues, you know? And it's only so many times an artist want to perform the exact same venue every month. You know, how are you going to reach a new audience if I'm at a venue that I'm always at? I'd rather be where new faces go, or, you know.
1: Or
0: bring something new.
1: Or, like, how you expect to reach a new audience or influence the audience when you're not getting the opportunity to be on these platforms.
0: That too.
2: Facts.
0: Yeah.
2: Facts. Shout out to the chat. Rendition said, artists' biggest problems in Milwaukee itself is the national problem as it pertains to image. Milwaukee's still seen as the happy days, beer drinking, dairy state. Trying to crack the dairy state national image worldwide will take several more generations. You know, to a certain degree, I truly believe that we have already moved past that mark. We've been moved past that mark. Nationally, but I just believe that we're behind still infrastructure-wise because we're still operating in old systems and we're not catching up to the new culture. We think we are, but we really aren't. And platforms like this and the music that you guys make are is what's going to break those barriers. You know what I mean? And
0: I
2: it's
0: agree.
2: Necessary. And I'm glad that y'all came on. Like, the your artistry, both of you guys, is, like, I know you say we are technically the generation before you, but y'all was so young doing it that it don't seem that way. To me, y'all are our peers.
0: Appreciate
2: you know,
0: that.
2: y'all was getting it in right alongside of us as well. Do not touch that dial. We got to go to break to pay some bills. We are live and direct. Tap in with Jazzy and Meech, 101.7 The Truth.
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0: It's your girl Jazz Tyler Digi Meech. We are live and direct with Vaughn Alexander and Genesis Renji. Listen, that saved money. Y'all about to bring me out of retirement, boy. Fire. I tell you, fire. So what's next? I know you mentioned you got a show on the 26th.
1: Yeah, we got a show next week on the 26th at Cactus Club. If you ain't got nothing to do, the night of the 26th, come down, good vibes only. Vaughn Alexander going to be performing along with a nice lineup of other artists from Milwaukee, all putting on, all doing a great job, you know.
0: What time is the show?
1: For something different. I think it started at 10 p.m., so it's a late show. Whatever you doing, if you already outside, come outside.
0: Yes, indeed. Drop your social media handles. Give us some shout-outs.
1: Oh, yeah. If you're looking for me, Vaughn Alexander, V-O-N-A-L-X-N-D-R. Less vowels. but yeah, on all platforms, you know, that's how you can find me, Vaughn Alexander, the full thing, on all streaming websites, YouTube, everything like that. Go listen to September, go listen to Heathen, two back-to-back projects that dropped within the last year. So yeah, tap in if you can. Tap in, that's what we're here for.
0: Yes, indeed.
2: Appreciate you.
0: Yes, indeed. Genesis, what you got up? What you working on? You always working on something.
3: Too much and not enough at the same time.
0: Right.
3: We got a lot going on. Lord have mercy. I'm gonna be at Cactus Club on the 28th for the Milwaukee Record WNBA halftime performance. They doing a watch party of the WNBA game that's going on that day. I'm gonna just be messing around and practicing some new unheard records. So y'all can come and watch me rehearse. What we got going on? Back at Cactus on July 8th. We got some artists out of Minnesota and Cali that are on tour right now, so they're making a stop in Milwaukee. So July 8th at 7 p.m. we'll be at Cactus Club. July 19th, Mamet Gov with Naisha Carving Stone for her book giveaway. I'll be doing a performance there, and we'll be passing out books to the youth. We're giving away 300 books.
0: And then, I watch her journey too, man. Yeah, she incredible.
3: She be cooking.
0: Yeah.
3: I got a project coming out in July, Drunk Text. And
0: That's
3: and a couple more singles coming because I got a couple more placements. So, you know, just more money, more music.
0: I know that's
3: more nonsense.
1: What you hearing between us is the contrast of a homebodied introvert and a Gemini.
3: I'm a Gemini. Oh, my birthday tomorrow. Gang.
0: Oh, happy birthday.
3: Gang.
0: Oh, yeah. Wait, you got the same birthday as Tupac.
3: Yeah, I'm crazy.
0: Oh, come on, man. No.
3: Twinsky. I'm sure I'll be back up here way before all these other things I've announced, but we got a lot going on. Milwaukee's doing great. I want to piggyback off of the thing that the city is missing is we need more imagination and more implementation of the things that we're learning. A lot of people got the knowledge and don't do nothing with it.
0: Absolutely.
3: And then the folks that are comfortable here, they just got to use their imagination a little bit more to, you know, try some new experiences. That's it, man.
0: I would say to the people on the receiving end to trust. Yeah. Trust that when people, we had Ashelle White on here Friday and she was talking about the work that she does, mm-hmm. and she puts on these seminars and events for people to learn the business, but people don't show up. And it's like, you have to, at some point, you have to trust your people at home that we're going to give you the right information and that we want to help you so that we all can get to where it is that we're trying to go.
2: Yeah, definitely.
0: What advice do you guys have? So if you aren't aware, a big part of this is also providing a platform for the youth, right? Okay. I do music. I'm the lead producer and educator at Howard Fuller Collegiate Academy for Notes for Notes. So a lot of my students on here, or they, you know, they listen in, and then Meech, y'all know Meech, he work with every young artist you could think of in the city. So for the youth who are listening, what is some advice you have as it pertains to your specific genre?
1: You can't be scared to do it. You got to do it scared. You got to do it alone at times. You just got to do it. And if you're doing it, it's going to happen regardless. It's just, that's just how the universe works. You put the actions in, you're going to get something in return.
0: Yeah.
1: And if you just stick to your craft, if you want to get better and grow at it, you will reap the benefits of that too. So you just can't be afraid to put your foot in the water, you know?
0: Yeah, absolutely.
1: Jump in and swim.
0: Genesis, what is some ways that my generation, your generation, what can we do to help the youth, not even just with music, but just overall?
3: One is providing them with opportunity, especially when we see that they're interested in it.
0: Yeah.
3: Opportunity looks differently. It isn't always, let me give you a verse, let me put you on a song. My way of giving back is studio sessions for the youth.
0: Yeah.
3: So if I come across you, you want to record, I got an hour or two I can give to you. Make sure you bring your parent. We can do that. And then also just instilling the knowledge in them that we've learned, and not being like the people who didn't give us the information. And then just pushing them in the right direction. Even when I go talk to kids, I tell them all the time, you know, don't be a rapper. You don't want to do it, bro. But I joke about it, but it's really, I tell everybody, learn the business. Like,
0: yes.
3: The creativity is 9 times out of 10 the thing that drew you to it all. And, you know, that's just your inner child finding its way to express itself. So you're going to always be creating.
0: Yeah.
3: You need to learn the business so you're not over here being taken advantage of. I'm tired of hearing about people saying they signed a bad deal. People have been signing bad deals for decades. Y'all still ain't learned, so.
0: And there's so much information out here.
3: You know, ChatGPT right there. That ain't your lawyer, but
0: yeah.
3: You ain't got no excuse either at this point.
0: And don't give up on your dream, you know?
3: Nah,
0: no matter what, right? Like, Meech and Z been in here trying to, Meech been trying to get me to rap, man, and I sent him a voice note last night.
4: Yeah, I got something for you, Z.
3: Uh-oh.
0: I sent him a voice note last night, so I think the dreams, y'all inspire me. I found out y'all was coming on the show. I was like, you know what? TT might have to get back up out here. Thank y'all so much for coming in. Again,
3: thanks for letting me crash.
0: We're gonna pop out on the 26th at the Cactus Club to go and support Vaughn. We're gonna pop out and support you too, Genesis.
3: Not too much going on.
0: We're gonna bring y'all back, you know, follow up with y'all. Again, any support we can provide y'all, we always here.
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0: Yes, indeed. 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
0: 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Let us know your thoughts about Milwaukee businesses or businesses in general. You know, your cousin business. You know, how do you feel?
19: You know, there's nothing more I take pride in than being able to shop in the inner city of Milwaukee. Last summer, it wasn't even intentional, but I wish it would have been. I wasn't living here and I came back home to visit. And I was staying at my homegirl house, which was on the east side, like closer to River West. I was like, yeah, we should just spend a day just walking around Brownsville. Mm-hmm. You know what I'm saying? Just like going to eat, going shopping, doing this, doing that. Not driving, but like walking, Ubering. And it was the bomb. Mm. Like, I'm talking an amazing feeling. You can go here and go eat. You can go here and go shop. You can go to the museum. You know, there, Bayview, it's the same thing in Bayview, Third Ward. Like, there's just so many. I love to see the influx of businesses that we have in the city and how it's consistently building up. What I would love to see more of is diverse. I feel like we have enough restaurants. We have enough lounges. We have enough estheticians. And, you know, like, it's, I would like to see things.
0: I like to see more street vendors.
19: I would like to see more street vendors and more clothing boutiques.
0: Like, just, you know, you go out of town, you know, like outdoor markets, you're able to, you know, buy stuff.
19: Yeah.
0: You know, like random stuff. Like anybody able to set up a booth. I think having areas like that will kind of infuse the community a little bit more rather than just waiting on a festival or waiting for a holiday to be able to offer, you know, like them type of things, you know what I mean? Or just a special event to have vendors there. Like, I think it should be an area to where we knowing, like, vendors be at, you know what I mean? Yeah. You able to take, I'm able to, you know, build my daughter or sons up through a business as a vendor, you know what I mean?
19: Something like that. And to be honest, after the pandemic, the brick and mortar didn't really, like, exist like that. And it's really kind of not safe, you know, because anything can happen. So to your point, having pop-ups with multiple vendors, like, I think that's more realistic and more modern versus just people who start in businesses and automatically think they have to go find a retail space.
0: Yeah.
19: You know, there should be opportunity to where, you know, that this particular business, and they may be a home-based business, but they have whatever it is, the supply they have is something you need. But, you know, on this date, at this time, almost like the farmer's market, they're going to be there selling whatever it is that they need
0: to sell. Something like that, like, to give it a feel of the farmer's market, to where, like, I see a vendor or two while I'm riding, and it just be like, you know, if there was more, I would have stopped.
19: Yeah.
0: Instead of just that one. Yep. It was more, you know, 4 or 5, maybe 10, you could stop and check them out.
19: Yeah.
0: You know, or it just even where somebody could just, like, you know, if you, it's one rummage sale, if it was a block full of rummages, you'd probably be like, oh, okay, let me stop and see what they got. You know what I mean?
19: So what is something we don't have business-wise in Milwaukee that you would like to see us? I mean, outside, but I mean, like, a specific type of business or a specific. A
0: specific type of business?
19: That we don't have enough of.
0: I think we, I mean, it's just maybe so far, you know, I mean, maybe not in Milwaukee, it's probably in the metropolitan area, but it's not in Milwaukee. But I just feel like we need more of just a well-rounded option instead of, like, you know, the mall style stores.
19: Or fashion.
0: Yeah, yes. Mall style stores or even, like, the Third Street Market is kind of a perfect example of what I'm talking about, but just more outdoorsy feel. I seen this idea where it was just, like, a food truck park.
19: Yeah, like how they have on South Fifth Street.
0: Yeah.
19: That's fire. And that they have that at the Cooperage, too. Mm-hmm. I think that's dope. Yeah, that's super dope.
0: I think we should have more of those.
19: Shout out to the chat, and shout out to Anita. She said, you have to bring a corporate mindset when running a business. Absolutely. And that's the thing. A lot of people who are starting businesses, so again, I have grace because I understand that, you know, they could be doing something else. It's just the fact that it takes a lot to even start a business and try to learn how to, especially when you are not business savvy and don't come from it. Mm-hmm. But the issue isn't starting the business. The issue is, to your point, Anita, having that corporate mind frame, professional development, personality tests, you know, figuring out how to properly lead and who's great at this and who's great at that, learning how to delegate, learning how to properly do accounting, learning how to market and brand, you know, like, having these people in these positions is the only way you're going to have a successful business. Mm-hmm. So, yeah.
0: I mean, but at the same time, we got to know our people. We got to know we at a disadvantage when it comes to school.
19: Yeah, that
0: the,
19: part.
0: The resources that we're putting out here, mm-hmm. we not even receiving them back
19: through whatever. That part.
0: Channel we giving it to, you know what I mean? So, I mean, whether it's through your district, through the government, through the state, it's Like, we're putting so much out as a community that we still don't get or receive enough back to even kind of, like, flourish these ideas.
19: One thing I will say is I think what separates Milwaukee from other cities and states when it comes to being able to own a business is the accessibility of the elected officials in the seat. Like, you literally can't, not all of them, but majority of them, you literally can contact them and have them assist you with opening up your business where there's not a lot of red tape, unless you're in certain parts of the city. But for the most part, it's one call away. You're able to sit down and have the conversation, and they can tell you whether or not they feel like it's going to be successful in their district because they know their constituents.
0: Yeah. Then it's like, you know, we see all the businesses closing down, you know, all the big company, big name companies.
19: Yeah.
0: Like, do that make it more difficult for you
19: to open up your business?
0: To open up a business on that side of town, or say if we want to open up a grocery store, like, would they even allow that? Like, how much of that process we got to go through based on pick and save, removing four of them?
19: Yeah.
0: Now we got to have even more validation that we're going to keep ours here. And so, y'all just let them remove theirs.
19: To that point, right? You just sparked something in my brain. To that point, all of these pharmaceutical companies closing, Walgreens then closing, all of the inner cities. Not all of them, but majority of them. Even Dr. Carter's, rest his soul, his store that has been a pillar in the community for so many years is gone. When you go inside of a CVS or Walgreens, I'm going to keep it funky. Majority, and I used to be a pharmacy tech, majority of the pharmacy techs are Black women.
0: Yes.
19: Why are we not opening up our own pharmacies?
0: I mean, because you have to open up your own drug company.
19: Why aren't we doing it? Dr. Carter did it.
0: I mean, to Black folks or to our community, it just kind of, you know, we kind of with the quick buck. We kind of take too long to get whatever we got to get to do that. That's just in my mind. That's how I'm thinking. Like, it take too long.
19: Yeah, but you know what I mean? Does it take longer to work collectively to do it? No, because you're right. Is you have to go to school to be pharmacists, right? So, and this is the play that I'm setting up in my head, right? If you, what takes longer, to work a job and then team up with other people in that arena to open up your, and this is just an example, the pharmacy store, to open up your own pharmacy store, or to work your entire life as a pharmacy tech at Walgreens waiting on Social Security and your pension and retiring from there. You get what I'm saying? Mm-hmm. Why not utilize that to, if you see that there is a demand and you're already in position? That's what I'm saying. And that's across the board in any arena. If you're already in position, if I am a pharmacy technician, again, this is an example, but it's facts as well. If I am a pharmacy technician and I've been on my job for more than 2 to 3 years, I'm around a pharmacist, so I know what it takes to become one. Not only that, I have my peers that I'm cool with, right? Somebody should be going to school to be a pharmacist. Somebody should be going to school for real estate development. Somebody should be going to school for business management. Somebody should be going to school or investing, learning how to invest or stocks and bonds. And you pull it together, and that's how you're able to defeat, because you have the money. The only thing that really stops us is not the education. It's the money. We don't never really have the funding, like our own funding, to open up companies like this. We always have to go outside and find an investor that does not come from where we come from. So if you're, again, to the point, if you're in position already and you see that there is a demand in your community, act on it. Build towards that. You know how many people that's a pharmacy technician, if they had all of this planned out, by the time all these Walgreens closed and Dr. Carter's closed, they could have got those buildings and started their own.
0: Yeah, I mean, we've been knowing they was closing for a minute.
19: Minute.
0: To where it's like, you know, all these complaints or people mad in our community about them closing or this and that. How are we supposed to get food or this and that?
19: Yes.
0: But ain't nobody go to the farm and start their own little,
19: come on now,
0: their little grocery store. Ain't nobody really figure out, okay, how do we get drugs or how did we do the insurance thing from the pharmacy? Ain't nobody really doing the research. They just want to complain. Which is cool.
19: On top of that,
0: I complain too if I was.
19: There's multiple contracts, transportation contracts in the city of Milwaukee for people to transport pharmaceutical, you know, items to and from the hospitals, to the stores, so on and so on. So again, it's just a hypothetical analogy. However, it does apply, because when you are throughout the entire city of Milwaukee, you see this. So to that point, again, anyone who's already a business owner or wants to become one, look at the demand. There's such a huge demand in Milwaukee. And if you're constantly open up, I want to be a lash tech, I want to be a beautician, I want to be a bar. We got enough. We got to listen. When I got back here, I gained like 20 pounds. Because there's so many restaurants. I don't need no more food. I don't need no more food. We need other options.
0: Like what, a fitness?
19: More fitness centers.
0: Like a little more fitness centers. Well, like a fitness outreach thing. For people that's coming from out of town and moving here.
19: I'm
0: like,
19: just
0: okay,
19: saying,
0: don't fall for the gym food.
19: Right? Where's the gyms? Where we most definitely need more businesses as it pertains to fashion, right? Like, and shout out to Chrissy. She used to own I think it was called Rose, the boutique, and it was so fly. And I was like, I wish we could have more of this. So again, when you're starting a business here, think about the demand.
0: Mm-hmm.
19: That's going to also help you get funding statewide, countywide, citywide, and then put your people through professional development. Because I'm telling you, if I walk in your business as a customer, I don't care if I know you, if you black, if your customer service is off. The reason why I go to Culver's, I don't even like fast food. But if I want some ice cream, I go to Culver's because they so nice. And Chick-fil-A. They customer service is tight. They get you in and out. I don't like waiting.
0: I mean, it's mostly youth.
19: It is.
0: Which is crazy.
19: It is. But it's they're so kind. They are very, very kind people. I will spend my money any given day in an establishment where I feel like I'm having a great experience, right? Do not touch that dial. We got to go to break to pay some bills. It's your girl, Jazz Tyler Digi Meach. We are live in Zyrek, 101.7 The Truth.
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19: Seven, the truth, it's your girl Jazz Tyler Digi Meach. We are live and direct. We are talking businesses, preferably Milwaukee businesses, black and brown businesses, professional development, demand and supply, all of the above. Shout out to the chat. Shout out to Anita Nicole. We got Anita on the line. Are you there?
1: Hello, how you all doing today?
19: We doing good. Thank you so much for calling in. We always see you on the chat, but it's good to hear your voice.
1: Yeah. So you kind of in my wheelhouse of discussion today. So I figured I would call in on the topic. So I appreciate you all with this topic.
19: Absolutely.
1: So when it comes to, you know, businesses, I always tell people it's two type of businesses and it's two types of pursuing whatever it is that you want to pursue. And I always say it's the corporate mindset or the hustle mindset. The hustle mindset is to make a quick dollar, hurry up and do it, you know, try to have some longevity, rolling the dice. But if you have a corporate mindset, you will lay out the strategic plan and try to figure out longevity in terms of where do you want to go, where do you want to be. And I always say, just in my own experience, what was important for me is to always have a seat at the table. And to shadow everybody and anything in a corporation, learn all the cracks and crevices, be a fly on the wall. And, you know, those that know me, they know that I'm usually the only black woman in the room, the only black person in the room. I really don't really talk about what I do too much because I like to always keep my seat at the table, bring the information back to the community so we can build and grow. I don't hang my hat on, when I ran a business, I already have another business. I don't say, you know, I'm a black on this or I'm a black on that. Like you all were talking about, Meach, like you said, that's just a given. So you have to present yourself in a diversified format because when you go out saying I'm black this, I'm black that, then you put yourself in a box. Then you can't think bigger than just being in this box. And I know it sounds crazy how I'm putting it, but I'm trying to just say it in the most shortest format possible for the sake of time. But what I would encourage people to do is to learn how to follow first. Find that person. Someone approached me one day, they said, I want a raise. I said, did you ask for a raise or did you ask to learn more? Because sometimes you need to ask to learn more before you ask for the raise, and then the raise is a given.
19: Come on now.
1: You grind it out and say, I want to learn more. Teach me how to do this. I want to know the company from the bottom to the top. And you really get into the intricate weeds of a business, then you can take that information, you can get your raise, and then on the side, you can start working on your own business, but always keep a seat at the table, always have a mentor. Always try to learn. If you look at the restaurant industry when it comes to chains of restaurants, what you're going to find is that a lot of people who branch out and have a franchise are people that worked at the restaurant, worked at McDonald's, learned it all the way from mopping the floors all the way up to management position, and now they own a franchise.
19: Absolutely.
1: So it's a long game and a short game. You just got to figure out what your passion is and are you going to grind it out in the trenches. So with that, I'm going to cut myself off, but you all have a beautiful day. I appreciate you all.
19: Thank you so much, Anita. Thank you so much for saying that. And to just to kind of double back off of what she said, right? The importance of that is I've worked in both corporate and as an entrepreneur. And working in corporate, subconsciously, we're always, like, we don't understand. We're always building someone else's company. We're always, like she said, starting from the bottom to the top. And it's a given. It's natural because you want to move up. You want to move up in promotion-wise for income, financial reasons, but also titles, and just because you want to be successful, right? Why can't we do that when it comes to our businesses? Again, not just calling yourself a Black-owned business, but why can't we want to do that for our people in our own businesses as well? It make it make sense. I don't want to spend my whole life, or I didn't want to spend my whole life, building up someone else's brand, someone else's business, right? That I can't leave my family. I can't leave my children someone else's brand. I can't leave my children someone else's money or business. So whatever, what you need to do is, if you are in corporate and you want to be an entrepreneurship, I'm an entrepreneur, what you should do is utilize that opportunity as a way to gain those skills. You take those skills and then you apply those skills to your own business. That's how you win. It's free game. Whatever training they have, every time when I worked for the corporate office of the COSA president, I worked for waste management for the city of Milwaukee, whatever training and certificates they offered, I want it. Teach me everything, because I know that this is going to be beneficial when I part ways and start my own business. And then that, what that does is, it excludes you having to pay out of pocket for certain things, because now you're already in the position to be certified in what it is that you do. So finesse their system and make it work for you. You know, don't spend so many years working and working and building someone else's business up, and then by the time you look up to start your own business, you ain't got nothing. It's too late.
0: I mean, that's what Black people do anyway, though.
19: That's a fact. That's a fact. So, talking about Black-owned businesses and entrepreneurship, I am excited. We have another special guest in the building, Edwin Lee, who is actually one of my students at Dr. Howard Fuller Collegiate Academy. I will let him introduce himself, but just know that this is a highly intelligent and talented young man who has such an amazing head on his shoulders, and he is a music producer. But he's also a young entrepreneur. He's an engineer as well. He takes time to sit there and learn the business so that he can be successful. What's up, Ed?
3: What's up? Thank you for having me, Ms. Jazz. This is a crazy, crazy opportunity. I never, ever thought that I would be doing this.
19: It's so dope. Scoot up to the mic just a little bit. It's okay.
3: I'm not going to lie. I never, ever thought that I would be doing this. This is like crazy to me.
19: It's like, when I was your age, we used to listen to Doc Love on V100. And I remember he came to my middle school and we used to think he was famous. To your point, it was like a big deal. So that warms my heart that you are, excited. I'm seeing you every day, majority of the time during the school year, but it still warms my heart to see that you're excited to join us today. So
3: yeah, I don't get to like do stuff like this. I'm normally in the house, and when I do get out the house, I'm out with my friends, or we going to the mall.
19: But yeah.
3: Like, we just get food, look around for the next thing we want to buy next time we go up there and leave.
19: Yes.
3: Like, I don't get to do stuff like this, and this is shocking to me. Like, I never thought that I would be here.
19: And well, you here.
3: I never thought that I would be here, and I give thanks to God for giving me the opportunity to be here.
19: Absolutely, absolutely. So we are talking businesses, and before we go into some of the things that I teach you all when it comes to music and just the business and entrepreneurship, I want you to tell the listeners who you are, your age, your grade, what it is that you do, and how you got to where you are.
3: Okay. So my name is Edwin, and my artist name is May, but it's spelled M2YE. I got that name because I'm born in May, on May 2nd.
19: Okay.
3: Second day of May.
19: So how old are you?
3: I'm 16.
19: 16.
3: I just turned 16 last month.
19: So you're going into your junior year?
3: Yep.
19: Okay.
3: And I had got into making music from a class mix-up on my first year of school, freshman year. Got into making music from a class mix-up. On the first day of school,
19: A class mix-up? So you wasn't even supposed to be in that class?
3: Not at all. Not at all. On the first day of school, freshman year, I had two classes. I had two of the same classes back to back. So I had went to that class the first time, and then the bell rang. But But I had the class right after that, so I just sat in there. And then she did attendance again. She said, you're not supposed to be in here. So I just, you know, she said, you got to go. So I'm like, okay. And then a teacher had got me. She said, you're not supposed to be in that class? I said, no, she just told me to get out. So she said, come with me. So we walking around the halls collecting students. And she like, y'all want to go to the studio? I'm like, sure. So we meet the studio teacher. It looked nice in there. And he's showing us stuff that we could do in there. And I'm like, wow, this
19: Before
3: is nice.
19: Before that, were you doing music?
3: Not at all. I was just listening to music. I never thought that I'd be doing this. And I got into this from a class mix-up.
19: Yeah.
3: That's how you know that was God.
19: Absolutely, absolutely. So what is what do you do, first and foremost, before we go into the business aspect of it?
3: Mm-hmm.
19: What is it that you do in the studio?
3: I'm a producer and engineer. I make my beats from scratch. I really don't sample like that. And I also record myself and I record others too.
19: Absolutely. Yep. And fire. So mm-hmm. Do y'all know who this is? So who is that?
0: Meech.
19: Absolutely. Right. So Meech. Fire, right? What is your experience so far as a producer and engineer when it comes to the business side of things? Like, what's something we've done at Notes for Notes, some people we brought, and some things that has happened?
3: So, the first big thing that happened for me was when Cuckoo Cow had went up there.
19: Mm-hmm.
3: And I'm showing off beats, and I'm making these beats for another student. I'm making these beats for Darius.
19: Yeah.
3: He could get on them.
19: Yeah.
3: This is my partner in crime when it comes down to music. I'm making these beats for him, and I'm like, this beat tough. I'm gonna show it to Cal anyway.
19: Yeah.
3: I show it to him to let him know what I can do. And at the end, we take a picture, and then we walk out. And then I'm in my class. I get pulled out of class.
19: Uh-huh.
3: And he said, Cal on one of your beats, man. It's gonna be big, man. Cal on one of your beats.
19: Like, look, we in the hallway. He said, man, Mike, we own.
0: Basically.
19: Oh, man. Like, I'm talking amazing. Listen, we got special guests in the building. Edwin Lee, a.k.a. May, and Baby Debo. Darius Ashford is in the building. Students at Howard Fuller Collegiate Academy. Stay tuned. 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We will be right back. 101.7 The Truth.
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19: On 1.7 The Truth, it's your girl Jazz Tyler Digi Meach. 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Meach,
0: what's the word?
19: We got some, we was talking business, some business. We got some young entrepreneurs in the building. You guys met Edwin Lee, a.k.a. May. We got Darius Ashford, a.k.a. Baby Debo in the building.
0: I like
19: too.
0: That name.
19: I do too. Yeah.
0: I like that name.
19: What's up, Darius?
8: What's up?
19: It's so crazy because Darius is so silent, right? But when he played the song in the studio, I was like, this can't, yeah, right. Ain't no way this is the same person.
0: Yeah.
19: Talk about it. Walk us through the process of how you started, Darius, and how you ended up linking up with Ed.
8: Well, I started doing music actually because of Ed. Seeing him go to the studio every day after school, it kind of motivated me and wanted me to kind of see if I could do the same thing he was doing.
19: Yeah.
8: And it just went from there.
19: So do you think that, well, first and foremost, that's dope, that because that means that your friend inspired you.
0: And then right? All that happened on the accident, right?
19: And it all happened on an accident, on a mix-up, right?
0: Yeah.
19: And you, he, wait till you hear it, you will see what I mean. Like, they are so talented. How did you, so prior to that, you didn't do music?
8: No, ma'am.
19: No, you had no interest in it.
8: No, ma'am.
19: See? Man, and he's so good. What is it that you love the most about doing music?
8: Being able to express myself. Being able to really show how I'm feeling through my music and not really through... Because I'm not really a social person, so it's kind of hard for me to explain my emotions or show my emotions to people. So I do it through my music.
19: How important is that, do you think, for your age, your generation?
8: I think it's very important, especially the way with my our generation is going now. Like, I think it's really important.
19: Absolutely, absolutely. Meet.
0: I was gonna say, where do y'all think the generation is going?
8: With all the violence, I think it's heading in a bad direction, but also there's some people in our generation who actually found light in our generation. Ooh. Who found the good aspects of our generation. Mm-hmm. And was able to make a better lives for themselves doing that.
0: So do y'all feel programs like this can help bring light to the generation?
8: Yes, 100%.
3: Definitely.
19: Absolutely. So look, this is what I want to do. In a real time, real moment, I want to pour into both of y'all. And not just because I know y'all, but I was listening to what you both said. And I want you to know that I heard you when you said that you're not a social person. But you speak. When I say you speak well, it's not proper, right? Like how some would say, oh, you talk good to be a young black. No, you speak well, meaning confident. Mm-hmm. Both of y'all do. Don't ever be afraid to express yourself. Because the way that you guys are sitting here across from us today, this is practice, but it also shows, A, your upbringing, the people that you're around, your friends, your peers, and how you guys influence each other. So never be afraid. You know, your story is your story, and your story may inspire somebody else. So yeah. whenever you go somewhere, you sit down, keep doing it, man, for real.
0: Yeah, and I think y'all showing what the light you're talking about.
19: Yes.
0: Like, when you say that, it kind of resonates. It should resonate with our listeners and the rest of y'all peers and y'all generation that you write.
19: Yes, absolutely. So we're going to play Pape, but I want y'all to walk us to introduce it. And then when we come back from listening to it, you know, we're going to have y'all walk us through the process of how it was made, and what your process is. So introduce Pape.
8: Well, when you say introduce, what do you mean?
19: So when you introduce it, you say your name, the name of the song, and the producer.
8: Oh, well, the name of the song is Pape, and the producer is May, a.k.a. Ed.
19: And whose song is it?
8: It's mine, Debo.
19: Let's go. That's right. Let's go.
11: Come on, man.

0: All right, check this, right? You have someone who just turned 16, someone who just turned 17, and they both have mentioned what this process has done for them.
1: Mm-hmm.
0: They could be doing a million other things, but instead they in the studio.
2: They could be doing exactly what y'all don't want them to do.
0: Come
2: That's
0: on now.
2: That's what I say. I mean, I would keep it real. They could be doing exactly what you don't want them
0: to do. That's right. So, Meech, as a legend in this city, especially working in working with young artists and discovering young artists, what is your take on what you just heard?
2: I mean, I know what's going on. I mean, it's fire. I mean, especially for their generation, it's exactly what they listen to.
0: Yeah.
2: You know what I mean? Like, it's not in the context. It's in the feel of it. Yeah. You know what I'm saying? It's the way it feels for them.
0: Yeah.
2: You know what I mean? Now, somebody older than us might not even care for it, but they got to know, like, it was artists that, you know, that we liked
0: that
2: was giving off the same the same vibe, the same vibration.
0: Absolutely.
2: And we didn't know their background, how they came up as kids. These young boys is telling you exactly what they thinking and how this changing, like where they could be, you know, the light that's in their generation, where it could be versus like what this program or being in this situation has done for them. Like,
0: absolutely.
2: Coming like off an accident though.
0: Off an accident. But we're not an accident because nothing is coincidence. But like without it being intentional, it just happened. And then it happened to be just raw talent that they stumbled up on. From my stance, and I've said this to you guys before, but the quality, like the quality of the music that they're making is top tier for them to be so young. The way that he know how to place the drums, where to place them, the way that he actually rides the beat, because a lot of artists hear sound, and it's not like they sound the same, they rap off beat. But his cadence, and for me as an artist, is always the delivery.
1: Mm-hmm.
0: So when you said that you don't know how to, you know, you're not social, you don't know how to really express yourself, I could tell in your music, because that's when your delivery is the strongest.
1: Mm-hmm.
0: And you have a very powerful voice, and that beat, like you two are like Zay and Gucci. You know what I'm saying? Like, it just match. You know what I mean? It matches. And it's important for y'all to understand that if y'all don't know anything else, I want y'all to understand this. I'm glad that it happened. I'm grateful to have y'all as my students, and I'm eager to see where y'all go from here. Because y'all still young. This is just the tip of the iceberg.
2: Yeah, so when people in the older generation question the influence of music, this is what it does.
0: This is what it does.
2: It gives them something to do.
0: Come on.
2: It doesn't matter the context of what they're making.
0: Yes.
2: What they could be doing besides music is what the issue is.
0: And to your point, Meech, I'm going to piggyback off of that, right? Well, not piggy because I don't like pork, but I'm going to double back off of that. Me personally, I get tired of the criticism, because if you want them to make different music, change the environment.
2: Yeah.
0: As adults, we have responsibilities to change the environment. When I was their age rapping, I rapped about certain stuff because that's where I grew up. That's what I've seen. It's just like Easy and everybody else were reporting live from the streets. And let's be clear, nothing was wrong with what they said. I actually think it's dope. And I think that it matches their persona. His name is May. He got that vibe. Baby Debo, he got that vibe. Yeah. And they're not doing it in a way where they're, you know, is overly threatening or overly offensive.
2: I don't think the music, the context or what the music even, it doesn't matter. It's if they was working on cars trying to be mechanics.
0: Yes.
2: And they was listening to the gangster rap music, would it matter?
0: Come on. Come on
2: now. You
0: know
2: what I mean? Like, what the type of music they listen to or the type of music that influenced them matter if they was doing something else? It would. That's the only thing that we concern about.
0: That's
2: long as they not actually taking upon what the music that we don't want them listening to, you know, taking upon the actions of what's in the music.
0: That song I listen to in my car. It don't make, as an adult, it don't make me feel like a way. It makes me feel like Jacket. It makes me feel good. It makes me feel youthful. It makes me
2: It go right along with the rest of the music.
0: With the rest of the music. And I'm 38, right? So, again, this is just a moment of clarity, because this platform is for the youth. Let's be clear. And I want them to be able to

0: through A, like the number one thing that saved me and made me successful was I never stopped dreaming. Okay. No matter what you go through, no matter how, dream until you delusional, because I promise you one day it's going to happen. Keep dreaming until you delusional. Block out all the nonsense. Every generation never understands the generation under them. That this ain't new, yeah. You know, but either you are a part of the problem or the solution. I try to understand y'all, and now I do because I sit down and have these conversations, mm-hmm. which is why I invited y'all on the show. So I want y'all to know I'm proud of y'all, for real. I'm proud of y'all. And we going to get into how this song came about. We got to go to break to pay some bills. Do not touch that dial. We got Edwin Lee, a.k.a. May, Darius Ashford, a.k.a. Baby Debo in the building, 101.7 The Truth.
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0: Seven, the truth. It's your girl Jazz Tyler DigiMeech. We are live and direct. We got Notes for Notes students in Dr. Howard Fuller Collegiate Academy students in the building. Edwin Lee, aka May, Baby Debo, Darius Ashford. We just hired Pape. Walk us through that process, both of y'all. Ed, we'll start with you. What was that process like making that beat?
18: I'm not gonna lie. I had made that after school. I was just sitting there, Darius and my after school teacher Nick. It was talking, and I was
0: shout
18: sitting
0: out to
18: there.
0: Nick Grace.
18: Shout out to him. That's my dog.
0: Yeah.
18: He the reason I made it this far. I can't believe I ain't give him no shout out.
0: Yeah.
18: He the reason I made it this far. Shout out to him. Yep. But him and Darius, they was sitting there talking, and I'm sitting at the big station. I'm just putting down a melody, and I'm like, man, this low key sound like baseball a little bit. So yeah. I had initially named the beat MLB.
0: It do sound like the base. Wow.
18: Yeah, I had named it MLB because it sounded like a baseball interlude.
0: Yeah.
18: Like when they mid-game, you hear that sound?
19: Mm-hmm.
18: And as they talking, I'm like, the melody done. Time to throw some drums down. I throw the drums down. They shut up. Now they looking at the screen. Yeah. Now they seeing what I'm doing.
0: I had
18: made that beat in like 30 minutes. And after school, we in there for like
19: 2-3 hours.
18: About 2 hours. Yeah. About 2 hours. Yeah. I had made the beat in like 30 minutes while they talking. And as soon as I get done with that beat, he hop on and start spitting.
0: Come on now.
19: Yeah.
0: What's your process?
19: Really, that whole song was, it was from off the top of my head. And Nick had to, at first, I was kind of, you know, nervous of rapping in front of Nick and Ed. But Nick just, he just set me straight like, hey, it's only us in here.
0: Yeah.
19: So I wasn't as nervous to really rap in front of them. And, you know, it just came out how it came out.
20: Before then, have you rapped in front of anybody?
19: Besides probably freestyling on the bus in middle school with my friends, no. But that was kind of different because, like, we all was doing it. So
20: yeah,
19: it
20: was, like, fun.
19: Yeah.
0: That's, I'm telling you, raw talent, natural. Like, you can't make this up. How important, so we know at Howard Fuller, right, that you guys have a support system set in place with the adults to make sure that y'all have what y'all need.
18: Mm-hmm.
0: Not just at school, but outside of school. How important is it for you guys to get the adults and the older generation to understand what you're doing? And that you need the support.
18: It's very important because with the reputation that this new younger generation is setting, a lot of old people don't want to support.
0: Mm.
18: And we have to be it's hard for the ones who are different and are trying to stick out to stick out. Because we like, imagine in a room of kids putting their hand up.
0: Yes.
18: Teacher asked a question, the room of kids, all of them putting their hand up. All the kids in the front got the wrong answer, but you in the back and you got your hand up.
0: Mm.
18: But everybody he called on before you, they all said the wrong answer. Now he getting tired of them saying the wrong answer, so he not going to call on nobody else.
0: Ooh.
19: Mm-hmm.
18: So you in the back, you got the right answer, and you know you do.
0: Yeah.
18: But he ain't calling on you because he tired of everybody else giving the wrong answer.
0: Man.
18: So somehow we have to stick out and make sure that he call on us so that we can show him that we know what we doing. We got the right answer. You know what I'm saying?
0: Yes.
20: Let me ask, what does the adults get wrong about y'all generation?
19: I could say that they say that we too violent, but, you know, there's some truth to that. But I feel like they see the violent, you know, they see the violent group of like our generation, and they group us with them.
18: Mm-hmm.
19: It's like
20: how do you separate?
19: Yeah, like we can't separate ourselves. They just group us all in one bunch. Like, okay, five group of kids over there, they way too violent. Mm-hmm. Okay, these two kids right here, they're the same. They just like them. We're gonna bunch them together.
0: Mm-hmm.
19: There's no separation between
18: them. They look the same, so we're going to put them in the same group.
19: Exactly.
0: Mm. Man, listen, I appreciate that because that helps me understand y'all more as well. Like, not just because y'all are my students, but the perspective, the analogy y'all gave is fire because that's exactly what's happening. And we try so hard to have platforms like these so that the world can hear it, right? Even outside of this, my call to action will be for the listeners and people out there to, whether it's them or another youth, to really take heed to what's being said, because everybody likes to talk about the problems. Mm-hmm. This is going on. This was on the front page of the news. Da da da da. Nobody's going to the direct source.
20: Yeah, like, do y'all even consider yourself YNs?
19: No.
18: No, not at all.
20: Why not?
18: I consider myself far away from that community.
0: Mm.
18: Because I don't do the stuff that they do that puts them in that category. wearing certain clothes, wearing certain clothes, talking a certain way, talking to people a certain way, and like stealing cars, being a hothead. I'm one of the chillest people you're gonna ever meet.
20: Mm-hmm.
0: Yeah. Yeah.
18: And like going out, being aggressive and acting like you just so arrogant. Like you can't nobody touch you just because you have a weapon or you got plenty of people you could call up to handle something. To me, that is so lame.
20: Mm-hmm.
0: Yes.
18: Like if you
20: that's trying to be grown and you know you're not.
18: Yeah.
20: That's how I look at it.
18: To me, if you got a problem with somebody and you can't handle that problem one on one and you gotta call people up to handle that person for you,
0: yes.
18: It's lame.
0: Yeah.
18: Like, if you and somebody fight, or y'all threaten to fight, and you say, I get 30 people to come up here and do you right now.
0: Yeah.
18: Like, that's lame.
0: Yeah.
18: You can't handle it yourself?
0: Yeah.
18: You got to get other people to do it for you?
0: Before we head out, y'all want to get some shout-outs?
1: Definitely shout-out to Nick. Shout-out to Nick Grace. Definitely.
18: Shout-out to Nick. Shout-out to Mr. Derek, the old studio teacher. He had got me in there before.
0: Yeah.
18: He the reason I'm doing this now. Shout out to God, definitely.
1: Yeah, love definitely God. Yes. Shout out to my big brother that's outside the studio
18: definitely.
1: Right
18: now. Shout out to her right there. Definitely.
0: Y'all parents?
1: Definitely. Shout out to my parents.
18: Definitely my parents.
0: Yeah.
1: Definitely.
18: Definitely my parents. I think my shout out to my mom for even trusting me to go to the studio over the summer, because if she ain't let me do that, I wouldn't be where I'm at right now.
0: That's right. Come on, man. Let's go. Thank y'all so much for joining in, and know that we're going to continue to support y'all however we can. All right? Tap in tomorrow, every day, Monday through Friday, 4 p.m. to 7 p.m. with Meech and Jazz, 101.7 The Truth. Y'all have a safe night.

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11: 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Don't think that. 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

0: punched in on your lunch break on The Truth 101.7 FM with your boy Ray Nitty and my homegirl Maybe Shannon. We got an amazing show for you today. Shannon, how you feeling?
1: Man, I'm feeling great. How are you?
0: I can't complain, man. I started this little ginger tea diet today, so, you know.
1: Oh.
0: Trying to get...
1: Why you ain't put me on the ginger tea diet?
0: I'm getting a little ready for the summer here. Trying to get my summer body ready.
1: Listen, I need to be right with you, Ray. I got home like, man, I need to stop eating fast food. Like, that's what I need to be. I'm like, you know what? Like, when you travel, you just be like, whatever's fastest.
0: What's your go-to fast food when you're traveling?
1: I'm not a picky person, so literally whatever is closest, I just be like, let me see what's open.
0: Man, I got a guilty pleasure fast food.
1: Really?
0: Yeah, it's Checkers on a low. Like, Checkers.
1: Ooh.
0: Checkers does something to my soul. I don't know what it is, but like.
1: It do something to your tummy too, I'm sure. Checkers.
0: 100%.
1: I ain't gonna lie. Checkers, like, out here for some reason, well, I think anywhere, it's probably only in the hood, so it's like really far from me.
0: That's what's been
1: like saving me. What is it called out here? Rallies or something? Like, it's the same exact thing, different name though.
0: Oh, Rally. Yeah. Almost look the same too, huh?
1: Everything's the same. Like, there's no difference other than the name and where it's at. So, like, that's the only thing saving me, because Checkers is good. I will say, I used to go to that one on 76, I think it is, all the time. When I was in Milwaukee full time.
0: It was a Checkers on 76?
1: Yeah, right? Right across from that Dollar Tree. The Walgreens is over there. It's right on that corner.
0: That must have been before I got to this country.
1: I feel like it's still there. It's by the library on Capitol.
0: You said it's still there. Oh, yeah, sure is. You know what? My bad. I'm tripping. It's still over there.
1: Gonna have them writing me about them bump outs again.
0: Shannon don't know what she... She don't even know what Checkers
1: is. She don't know what a Checkers is.
0: Man, how was... you was in studio. We was glad. It was good to have you in studio. Yeah. How's it feel? You know, first 2 weeks. This week three now or week four are we starting?
1: It's like week four.
0: They starting to merge together.
1: Because I was there for 2 weeks and we was already on for a week when I got there,
0: so
1: right?
0: So we starting week four. How you feeling for week four?
1: It's been a good run. We've been doing good. I've been having fun. I feel like, man, our energy is unmatched. I like it. We're having a good time. And, like, honestly, being in studio really brought the vibes together, getting to meet everybody, see the space, you know what I'm saying, kick my feet up, you know?
0: Yeah. Man, we had a little company outing. I feel good.
1: We had a company outing.
0: The youngsters stayed out till, like, 5:30 in the morning.
1: The youngsters.
2: Accusations.
0: Those are facts.
1: But that's actually proven.
0: I seen Zach pouring that tequila. I was like, you know what? It's time for me to go home. I was home by 12:30, and I was proud of it. I was extremely proud. You was trying to get me to stay out later too, Shannon.
1: We were supposed to show.
0: That's exactly what we was on.
1: Supposed to show love to one of our guests. That's what I was trying to get you to do. Show us some love to one of our guests. That's what I was trying to get at.
0: No, it was a good time, man. We got to kick it with everybody. The grapevine didn't pull out, man. Was Demonine?
1: No.
0: Did not see Manon. Jazzy and Meech came out. CC came out. Zach was there.
1: Man. It was a good time. It was good to see everybody out in the wild.
0: Other comedians pulled up.
1: Exactly.
0: Tez and Dre Love, Mr. Owner G Folks. He pulled up. So it was a good time. It was a good. Shouts out to Biko for taking care of the tab.
1: What's wrong with you, Ray?
0: Shouts out to B for taking care of the tab, man. You know, it was a good time. But
1: yeah,
0: we look forward to having some more company outings, man.
1: Man, we need a few more. We need a weekly outing.
0: As soon as you come back, let's put another one on the calendar.
1: We need to.
0: I got a question for you, Shannon. So, before we get our guest to come in, right, we got Jessica Curry from the community baby shower today. She'll be talking about what they have coming up. But I just would love to get your thoughts on, in this next week here, now that we're going on a month, what are some things that you would like to see us start pushing forward and talking about? Or even just doing,
1: man,
0: as a station, as a show, as, you know what I mean? Just as we get ready.
1: Oh, you putting me on the spot. I'm going to be fired by the end of this episode. No, I'm joking. I'm joking. No, like, honestly, I think, like, that company outing was really fun. So us doing more together as a company and collaborating, right? I think that's dope. I even want us to kind of integrate into, like, the original cast members, you know what I'm saying? Yeah. Like, let's do a family picnic. God dang it. Let's do something like that. Yeah, you know? Like, so I think
2: the cookout.
1: More of that. I think the cookout. Look, we got to invite TJ.
2: Straight up. The lunch break cookout. Let's do it.
1: And then I do think what would be good for us is, like, more content. We all got, like, really dope personalities. And if we, like, put that on real shorts, TikToks, that'd be dope. Like, that'd be fun to kind of, you know.
0: Yeah. Yeah, absolutely.
1: Is that the word I'm looking for?
0: I got a reel.
1: Yeah, that'd be dope.
0: I got a reel I'm going to put out today, actually. Man, you see,
1: what's the real,
0: I was showing my age. I tried to post it. I tried to post it on Saturday night. But I didn't realize that I put I have 4 songs playing at the same time over the reel, so I had to take it down.
1: You didn't even do that.
0: But right.
1: How does that even happen?
0: Amanda was like, what's going on with this music, bro?
1: I'm happy she there to watch you, because you would have
0: I had to take it down.
1: 4 songs playing.
0: I had to take it down. But don't go anywhere before you come back. We will have Jessica Curry and the Community Baby Shower. Once again, if you want to call in, the number is 1-833-212-1017. 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

0: girl, Shannon. Shannon, how you feeling?
1: Feeling good. Super excited about this interview.
0: Yes. We have Jessica Curry in the building from the community baby shower, but I have a little read for you first. 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We'll see you at the Juneteenth Festival as we celebrate freedom, culture, education, and community together. Tabak Law. How you feeling, Jessica?
2: I'm feeling good. Thank you guys so much for having me.
0: Thank you. I'm excited. For joining us.
1: Welcome. Thank you for being here.
0: Man.
2: You got a virtual host?
0: Yeah. Shannon. So she was in studio last week. And then she also is virtual at times as well.
2: But oh, nice.
0: We working on a solution for her here.
2: I wanted to meet her. I'm like, okay, let me see who his partner in crime is.
0: Yeah, you can pull up on the screen. I don't know if you see her right there. See, that's Shannon right there.
2: Oh, hey girl, hey.
1: It's nice meeting you virtually, hey.
0: Man, how you doing, man?
2: I am doing good.
0: So, quick story before we get into the questions, Shannon. I'm going to let you do this amazing interview, ask these questions. I met Jessica when we both were running for office at the same time, 2024. Yep, 2024 that was,
1: oh,
0: right?
1: Wow.
0: I was running for the 4th district and you were running for...
2: 7th district.
0: District 7. And we were both turning in our signatures at the same time. I was like, look at this woman getting it in, turning in all these papers, asking all these questions. Like,
1: oh, that's right.
0: So it was just dope to see her grind, her work. Then on the campaign trail, we started chopping it up, going to support each other events. Mm-hmm. And I truly believed in everything that she was talking about, that she wanted to bring to the community, and actually the work, because a lot of people say that they're for the community and, you know, they're going to do this and they're going to do that for the community. But what stood out to you for me was you weren't talking about things that you're going to do. This is what I'm already doing.
2: Exactly.
0: And I'm going to continue to do this from the office of alderman. So I just wanted to commend you on that and always having the community first. And I ain't get to come see you preach yet, but you definitely she gifted with that word.
2: I am a missionary. I'm a licensed missionary.
1: I know that's right.
0: So please, I just wanted to prep the people. And you had a very challenging road to running, but we won't saturate it with that. We'll talk about what you're here for.
2: We can definitely get into some things. You know, like, but
0: she was looking at me like, I put that part of my life down, Ray.
2: Yeah, I actually heard you guys talking about that, though.
0: Yep. We did. We did bring it up. So I'm going to let Shannon start this interview, and then I might chime in and see if I could poke the bear a little bit.
1: Please do chime in, because now I'm interested in hearing about her whole journey running. I think most of my questions are more geared toward, like, you know, the missionary and things like that. But now I really am interested in, like, you know, what that journey was like.
0: Yeah, let's do it.
1: So starting off, though, who is Jessica Curry? What was your journey like, and how did you get here?
2: Okay, so I am Jessica Curry. I'm the founder and executive director of Missionary Curry for Women and Children, which is a local nonprofit organization that serves women from different backgrounds. So fleeing domestic violence, just dealing with different sets of, like, poverty. So how I got here was because I was a homeless teen mom. And I was homeless actually twice. I was homeless at 16, then I was homeless again at 19. I was sleeping in my car at 19, and I was super suicidal. I was like, God, I don't think I'm in a position to be able to take care of these kids, because I had two. I had a baby when I was 16 and a baby when I was 19 and whatnot. And I just didn't think I was in a mental space to be able to bear the burden of raising kids and not being able to really take care of them the way I felt that they should have been, you know, taken care of. So I made a promise to God, like we all do, like, God, if you get me out of this situation, I promise.
1: Yeah.
2: And I was just in my car. I'm like, God, if you get me out this situation, I promise to go back and help someone. And I'm not even going to lie. I totally forgot the promise. I'm like, oh, okay, I'm out here. I became a homeowner at 24. Like, God got the boss of my life up. I forgot about everything that I said.
1: Right.
2: And suddenly, God got a crazy way of doing things. So my grandmother, she was in a hospital, and I was 9 months pregnant. And I lost my job. So all these things happened in 30 days. I was 9 months pregnant. My grandmother was on her deathbed, and I lost my job. So I'm like, okay, this I don't know what God is signing.
1: Again.
2: Right, it's me again. And he like, yes. He kind of told me a little something, something, and you ain't even keep your word. So,
3: yeah.
2: So my husband, he told me, he was like, either go back to school or start a business. So me, I'm a go-getter. So I decided to do both.
1: Yes.
2: So I went to UW Parkside, learned nonprofit, and then also I started Missionary Courier for women and children. That was actually behind my grandmother. She was also a missionary. So that's the story. And when I first started out, I was like, okay, I want to help women that's fleeing domestic violence. And I got into that. But this is a tricky thing. And me, I'm just a transparent person. I'm an honest person. So I'm gonna be honest with you guys. Yeah. I thought I was going to start this nonprofit in Milwaukee, Wisconsin. I'm like, oh, this is where I'm from. I did not get a lot of love in Milwaukee at all. So
1: really?
2: I started the nonprofit actually in Racine County, where I received so much love. Like, I'm talking about, I got buildings donated to me right away. I'm talking about the city was messing with me. I'm talking about they had me in these committees, all types of stuff. And I'm like, I want this for Milwaukee.
1: Yeah.
2: I still yearn for Milwaukee to have this type of setup. And I was like, okay. So going into the situation and whatever, even though I got the plug from Racine, I still was giving the resources to Milwaukee.
1: It's like my heart's still in Milwaukee. Yes, I feel that.
2: Yes. So I started receiving food from Roundy's, I believe it was. So I used to have this. It wasn't really a food pantry. It was like bring your own bag type of thing and whatnot. And we had so many different products, but we was on the back of a U-Haul truck. We didn't receive any like grants or anything like that. This was like literally everything out of pocket, straight grit and grind.
1: Wow.
2: So it started from that. And then also I was collaborating with so many different organizations, and it's just like, it just really took off. And I was like, you know what? I need to go back to Milwaukee. But in my heart, I'm like, yeah. Racing, driving that far from Milwaukee. And I kind of was going to buy a property there. And I was like, no, my heart was like, just still serving Milwaukee, because sometimes God got to put you through that fire. And even though it felt like I wasn't accepted here, look at where I am now. But now I have thick skin. Like, okay, you guys don't want to collaborate. You guys don't want me to be at the table. Okay, I'm going to create my own. And that's exactly what I did. That's why I really stayed in myself. I do everything that I can do for the community, but I go back into my shell once I'm done serving.
1: Yes. Man, that's so honorable, though, still being able to come back and serve a city where you felt like you didn't have that support, but still willing to give it to people that you know need that support. Because it's a lot of people in Milwaukee that genuinely like need the support, but like they don't even know where to find it. So you still came to them, even though like you were in Racine as well.
2: Yeah.
1: So what services does Missionary Courier provide?
2: Okay, so I'm going to go to the community baby showers first, because that's what we're known for, the community baby showers. But we also have a drop-in center. We have a community impact center. And all of these are different locations. So we have three locations. So with the drop-in center, people can come and get a hot shower, prepare a hot meal. We have emergency shelter where we provide housing 24 to 72 hours. And then if we don't have no beds available, we also offer hotel vouchers 24 to 72 hours. So we provide the breakfast and the lunch, but we don't provide the dinner. But we have a whole food bank. So at this point, if you need food, just hit me up. So
1: you gonna eat.
2: Yeah, for sure. So and then with our community impact center, we have training, seminars, and workshops. And what that looked like is, because I am also a licensed realtor, we provide financial literacy and different things basically that can help any mom or anybody that's struggling.
1: Man. So what impact has the organization had on Milwaukee families that you've seen firsthand, or Racine families? Because I know you said you did start off in Racine.
2: Uh-huh. So a little backstory, and this is one thing I truly, truly, truly love, is the impact stories. So we have moms that actually have master degrees now. Master degrees, homeowners, all those things. And the beauty of it all is when you see pictures of us for like our events and things of that nature, those are the moms that actually came through our programs. Yeah. So it's like you would never know that these moms actually hit like the ground at one point and whatnot, but they come back and they serve, and we like family. Like, I don't treat, you would never know the person that's the millionaire versus the person who's in need or whatever the case may be, because I treat everybody the same. And some people don't like that. Yeah. I think people be wanting me to treat them like a goddess, but I'm treating everybody the same. I don't
1: care. Right. It's like, look, we all hanging out. We all the same.
0: Yeah, we all on the same level.
2: Yeah, for sure.
1: Right. Or trying to get to a certain level.
0: Absolutely.
1: So what challenges would you say, like, have shaped your journey? And obviously what successes as well. But, like, start with those challenges that you think kind of, like, shaped how we got here.
2: Okay, so I always got a story. Girl, I always got a story. So
1: I love actually, a good story.
2: I actually was on the radio. I was doing the mini food bank on the back of the, food pantry on the back of the U-Haul. And this lady, she interviewed me on the radio. That's how the baby shower started, actually. So maybe we're going to come up with something just fire. But yeah, so it all started with a radio interview. So she asked me, what was something I wish we had? What is something I wish I had when I was a homeless teen? And I was like, I wish the community could have got together, because my grandmother came here fleeing domestic violence. And it was only her and her two daughters. So I don't have a village. I don't have a lot of family here and whatnot. Yeah. And she said, what exactly would that look like? I'm like, well, people from all over. Like, I wasn't really thinking about, like, organizations, but I was just thinking about actual people from a community getting together to pour into that mom. When I tell you, I did the baby shower, and I didn't know what I was getting myself into. Our first baby shower, we had over 250 moms show up. And that was our first ever, like, event and whatnot.
1: That's
2: so I was
1: big.
2: Like, I'm like, we on to something. Yeah, that's big. However, we wasn't able to serve 250 moms. I'm going to keep it real with you. We wasn't able to serve 250 moms. We probably was only prepared for maybe like 40, 50. So I felt so bad, because I'm talking about the line was so long. And I'm not going to throw the lady name out here or whatever, but this is Milwaukee. But the lady start taking a video and pictures of the people, and I'm looking like, we not even able to serve them. So why are you taking pictures of these people? Yeah. And whatever, we ain't able to do nothing for them.
0: Yeah.
2: So within two months, I'm trying to tell y'all that fire that be in me. Within 2 months, I was able to put together another community baby shower. But this time, we did registration. Rather than having people know where the location is and all of that stuff. Because I didn't know what I was getting myself into. Yeah. So this time, we did it the right way and whatnot. And we just grown from there. I don't know if you know, like, what type of items we actually give away, but we give big ticket items away. Baby beds, car seats, strollers. I'm talking about name brand stuff.
0: Expensive car seats and crazy.
2: Not gently used. We get good stuff. Good quality stuff. Yeah, for sure.
1: That stuff is expensive.
2: It is. Man. It is. And I want to shout out actually the CAF Foundation. So Giannis and Mariah, they just actually donated some car seats and some strollers and some baby carriers to us and tons of baby clothes and things of that nature. But when you really doing the work, God bless you, man. That's all I got to
0: say. Clap it up for doing the work.
1: Yes, I know that's right. Seriously. Man. So we talked a little bit about what inspired the community baby showers. Why do you think these things are important for expecting parents in the city?
2: Honestly, I think it's one less thing a mom has to worry about. Because, I mean, you already, when you look at the cost of living, that's one burden in itself. Transportation, gas prices, and things of that nature. So our last baby shower, we had somebody drive 15 hours to get to our baby shower. She came from Texas. We had another mom came from Florida. We got people from Indiana. We got people from all over because they need, because I'm not driving no 15 hours. You know what I'm saying? So think about how extreme it must be or how hard it must be for a mom to drive 15 hours. I respect that.
0: Yeah.
2: So I try my best to just pour into any mom that need our services. And I feel like that's why I do as much as I can. And yeah.
0: All right, y'all.
1: That's beautiful.
0: Don't go anywhere. You are live on the lunch break with Ray and Shannon. And we have Jessica Curry from the community baby shower in the building. We'll be right back. So go take that bathroom break and hustle back, because we'll be back in less than 2 minutes.
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0: 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It's your boy Ray Nitty and my homegirl, maybe Shannon. Shannon, what's poppin'? We also got Jessica Curry in the building, talking about the community baby showers. How you feeling, Jessica?
1: I'm feeling good.
0: So,
1: guys are doing a good job. I just want to give y'all flowers.
0: Oh, thank you. Thank you. We'll take all the flowers we could receive, please. So if you want to send some flowers, please send them. You could put a flower in the chat, too. Shouts out to the chat on YouTube, DG Meech, E.Wright, and everybody else that's chiming in. Once again, if you want to call in, the number is 1-833-212-1017. The number is 833-212-1017. And don't forget to check out the MilwaukeeCourier.com to stay updated for all of our local news and things going on in the city of Milwaukee. So, we're going to get back into this interview.
1: Okay.
2: For sure, for sure. Man, thank you again for being here. And I know we've just talked about, like, why these community baby showers are important for expecting parents and things of that nature. But what's next for Missionary Curry? You guys have a lot going on. And do you want to get into, like, those other programs as well? Because I thought that was really cool. Like, they can come, take a shower, have a hot meal.
1: Yeah, so I think I want to help push more financial literacy. I really wasn't exposed to none of that until I actually got married. So my husband, he come from generational wealth. Unfortunately, I didn't. Like, my grandmother, she was a homeowner, but that was kind of that was kind of weird how that happened. Like, it was a rent-to-own situation, so it wasn't traditional. However, my husband, he put me on game with a lot of these services, and I want to be able to expose those same opportunities to people who may be a single mom or maybe fleeing domestic violence. So I want to push homeownership. I want to push credit repair and just different things that could help people to create generational blessings versus breaking generational curses.
2: For sure, for sure. I think that's definitely super important, especially when you're putting people, like, I feel like you're giving them a leg up, and then the financial aspect of it kind of helps them continue growing and continue learning and, like, get to that next level. How can the community help support your work? How can the community come together and help support you?
1: I would say volunteering, sharing the word of the events or just the opportunities that we have and whatnot. That's what I would say. I wouldn't even say to donate. It's hard for me to ask anybody for anything, so I'd be wanting to throw up.
2: Yeah.
1: Like, when it come down to asking for something, it's like, No. If you feel led and if God move your, you know, hand to do so, then do it. But however, I'm blessed. I don't like asking for financial donations. Even though it's a nonprofit and everything, it's just like, I just want to do the work.
2: For sure. So what advice would you give to someone that is looking to serve others and get into, like, maybe a nonprofit organization where they want to do something like what you're doing, maybe not the same thing, but where does a person start? Because I know you got it out the mud, like, you started on your own. So
1: honestly, I would tell them grassroots is really important. Don't think that collaboration is key, because collaboration to some people is competition. You know what I'm saying?
0: Mm-hmm.
1: So a lot of times you go into different rooms and you're like, oh, I want you to be my mentor. I want you to help me. And they like, oh, no, you're going to take my spot. It becomes competitive in this arena. So it's just like, So I would say just stay mission focused. Don't be money driven, be mission driven. And when people give you bad advice, like, oh, you can be doing this, you could be doing that. Like, no, stick to the books. Do what you need to do, really serve the community, and leave a footprint in the sand. I don't care what nobody else doing, you stay focused on what it is that you're doing. And I mean, that's the best advice I can give. Don't try to hang around people because you feel like, oh, I can get what they got if I hang around them, because I have had situations like that too, where a young lady, well, she was actually older than me, but this lady, she was hanging with me, and don't get connected with people from social media. Like, that's the scary part. But anyway, let me just tell another story. So I had this lady, she reached out to me and everything, and she said she wanted to volunteer. So So because I did have to get it out the mud, I'm like, you know what? All right, cool. She wound up asking me like, hey, could you mentor me? Could you help me with, you know, starting my business, like my nonprofit? I wound up meeting with her and everything. Do you know? Because one thing about me, I'm not going to gatekeep anything. Like I said, you don't know right. who millionaires is around me, and you never know who's who. So I don't try to like separate none of that. It is what it is. If you meet and you network, it is what it is, right? So I say all that to say, she was at one of my events and she met one of the ones with the money. So she lied and told the lady like, oh, we having an event. The lady popped up at the event. She asked where I was. And she asked me about the event, and I'm like, I didn't even get invited to this event. What event was it? So it's just like moving so shiesty. And it's just like, don't do it that way. If you want to do it the right way. Because one thing I don't believe in is burning bridges. You just never know who path you're going to cross again. And they may mention your name in the room because you are a real one. But if you one of them fake ones, I'm going to be like, she gonna do anything right. anything to get in the door.
2: Exactly.
1: Like, yeah, so I'm so guarded. I'd have been snaked so many times to where I just stay to myself. Like, I'm scared of people. Ray and everybody else be like, you gotta come outside. I'm like, no, I'm scared. I'm scared. It's scary outside.
0: You gotta come kicking with the lunch break one time.
1: It's scary
2: we
1: outside.
2: We safe on the lunch break.
1: Yeah.
0: And I'll be leaving by 12:30. So that's actually late for me. So you'll get home at a reasonable time. Shouts out to the chat.
3: Roger.
0: Robert Land says, I love the work she is doing in the city. And he also says, and she reminds me of that Jordan Sparks lady, Hard Eyes. Manon says, lunch break. She married Robert. That's a YouTube chat. Bruh. That's a YouTube chat. She like, who's these
2: that
0: people?
2: That's funny. Right.
0: Okay. We shout out the people in the chat. We shout out the people in the chat.
2: Okay. For sure.
0: But yeah, I'll let you continue, Shannon.
2: Yeah, I was just gonna ask, are there any upcoming events that you have that you want people to kind of get involved with or know about?
1: Yeah, absolutely. So July 25th is our next community baby shower. We do them quarterly. So let me just tell y'all, we had over 104 registrations at 12 o'clock in the morning.
2: Damn. Oh, wow.
1: I was like, man. My husband, damn. We both looking like, who is this texting my phone? It's like, ding, ding, ding, ding, ding. I'm like,
2: they waiting.
1: Like, literally, I took a screenshot of it because I'm like, they not going to believe this. They not going to believe people literally, man, listen, my comments on my organization page, they was like, dude, I stayed up. I wasn't going to go to sleep until I registered. I was like, man.
2: Oh, that's right.
1: So you know that, you know, they really do appreciate what it is that we do. And I would say also, so everybody uses community baby shower word and whatever, but it really don't be a community baby shower. It just kind of be like a resource fair, if I'm going to be honest with you. Mm-hmm. Ours is really a community baby shower. We got the meatballs. We got the chicken. We got the taco salad. Yes. We got, you know what I'm saying? We got all of that. And on top of that, we got the raffles. We got the baby games. We got all of that. So, you know, we have people in our comments. I'm going to get messy real quick. We have people in our comments like, man, we got bamboozled. I don't know what event we was just at. This the one we was looking for right here, because other people say community baby showers. And right now, they associate anytime they hear a baby shower. Because even my friend just told me recently, she like, when I hear community baby shower, I think of you. I'm like, you my friend, exactly. And you think that. Imagine what other people think. But then they don't get the same results, and they be salty like, oh,
0: they go
1: dang.
0: Thinking that they gonna get that same.
2: Right, like, this isn't it, right.
1: Yeah, but we love our moms. We snap. Like, when I tell you, we make sure, like, the moms is dressed up, looking nice, like, come like it's your baby shower. We have a professional photographer there for them to take pictures on the throne chair with a nice backdrop.
2: I saw the decorations.
1: Yeah, everything. We go all out, different theme every single time. We had one mom, she shared with us, I had a baby shower and nobody showed up. She literally wore the dress she wore to her baby shower that nobody showed up to.
0: Mm.
1: And we pour so much love on that lady. So much love. And it's like situations like that. It's like, okay, you don't have that support system. It's like, that's what we bring.
0: Let me sneak this one in, Shannon, if you don't mind.
2: Yeah.
0: So
2: no,
0: knowing
2: ahead.
0: That you've built a good name for community baby shower, right? Mm-hmm. How do you continue to make sure yours stands out, knowing that you have people now doing other community baby showers, and then and I say this respectfully, because I don't know what other events mm-hmm. they are, yeah. right? But it sounds like people are going there expecting that they'll get your experience, but they're

0: is the fact that we display it. Like, have you seen our TikTok?
1: Yep, yeah.
0: We got what, over 945,000 views.
1: I got it up on my phone.
0: it's a major thing. Like, I think that's what really sets us apart. It's like the dance we do. Like, we rock. We got this. Yeah. It's something I created, actually, and it's called The Rock, where the moms, they rub their belly. They go side to side. They be like, rock.
1: Show us.
0: No.
2: I'm over here trying to rock.
0: I go like this with the moms. The moms, they rubbing their belly and they rocking. And you just see, like, community. Yeah. You see love.
2: Yes.
0: Like, they got smiles on their face. They like, oh, yeah, I love this. Our last one, we had Stitch was even rocking. Y'all seen Stitch rocking?
1: Like Lilo and Stitch?
0: No, like literally, Stitch was there rocking. Y'all
2: But I love it.
0: So I think that's what set us apart is the fact that we have so many different moms from different walks of life all in one room. So fathers, they are able to come. But we put them to work. You're not going to come sit with no mom.
1: Go get that cooler. Go get that ice.
0: Man, look. Come serve some plates.
2: Just like
0: some
2: a little baby shower.
0: Exactly. Yeah. So that's why I think that separates us as well. It's like we don't turn fathers away or anything. And we always see the comments, too, where people be like, oh, it's always stuff for women. The woman is the one who's carrying the baby, sir. However, you can come and whatnot. So we do have
1: come
0: fathers.
1: And work.
0: Yeah, we have fathers come. We got extra large T-shirts and stuff for them.
1: I might be a 2X.
2: Yeah, look, you can get a T-shirt and help out.
0: Man, look, yeah, you can help take baby items. We literally already assemble the baby items. So we come the night before and set up the baby beds and all that stuff so the mom don't have to have a burden of setting that stuff up. So shout out to Marquette High School for sending their students to
2: seriously, that's a big deal in itself. That's a big deal in itself. Setting that up takes so much time and so much effort.
0: Yeah.
1: So how do you have an idea of how many families you served over the last 5 to 10 years? Because
0: thousands, I'm sure.
1: Because I was like, I seen this big old food bank.
0: Yeah.
1: You can't even call that a pantry, I guess, right? Hey, you just walking through a warehouse full of food. Mm-hmm. And it's like, how many people is she really serving? Like, I was just wondering, did you know the total of that? Because that's amazing seeing, like, and you're doing so many different things, not just food. So always want to commend you on that.
0: So with the food bank, we give away 3.5 million pounds.
1: There we go. Here.
0: So I really, okay, so I'm not federally funded or I'm not state funded or anything like that. So we don't have to track most things like other people who get those type of funds. Mm. So. I mean, we serve who we serve. I know it's thousands.
1: You ain't doing it for the stats.
0: Yeah, I don't.
1: You're just doing it to get the.
0: Yeah.
1: Yeah.
0: And I'm not even doing it for even the recognition because I feel like that's another thing. Like, people try to attach themselves to you and your brand only because they want that validation. They want the spotlight. They want to be seen. So once people have conversations with me like that, in the back of my head, I'm thinking, like, you would never talk to me again. But yeah, girl, yeah.
2: Right.
1: I know who you're doing it for. You keeping that promise to God that you
0: are. Oh, for sure. I don't need to be.
1: You keeping that promise to God. You slipped up on that first time.
0: I gotta keep that promise to God,
1: Don't put me back there, God.
0: No, I don't want to lose.
1: Don't go anywhere.
0: Nobody, yes.
2: Right.
1: Well, don't go anywhere. Yeah. You are live on the lunch break on the Truth 101.7 FM with Ray Nitti and maybe Shannon. And when we come back, we'll have more from Jessica Curry. We'll talk about your election race a little bit if you don't mind. It's about to be good, y'all. Don't go anywhere. Hustle back.
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0: and FM, located in the heart of downtown Milwaukee, from the American Family Insurance Studios. It is your boy Ray Nitty and my home girl,
1: maybe Shannon.
0: There she is. There she is. We got my other home girl, my new sister that I picked up on the campaign trail, Jessica Curry, the fiery Jessica Curry. We about to get into some of the politics. You cool with that?
2: Yeah, I'm comfortable with that.
0: She said, yeah, I'm comfortable with that. Before we go into that, I got to read our text message shout out. Says, shouts out to Jessica. She be working for sure. And also congratulations again on the board position with CA.
2: Oh, yeah, community advocates. Shout out to you. I don't even know who you are, but shout out to you.
0: Key Jennings. That came from Key Jennings.
2: I appreciate that. Shout out to community advocates. Yeah, strong board member.
0: So, yeah, tell us about that real quick. Tell us about that new board position.
2: Yeah, so community advocates is actually celebrating 50 years, you guys. So make sure you guys tap in.
0: That's what's up.
2: 50 years and 50 programs.
0: That's what's up.
2: So, yeah, I love community advocates. Oh, and another thing, too, I actually was receiving resources from community advocates at one point. You know, they have the emergency assistance and things of that nature.
0: Yeah.
2: So they help you with your light bill and stuff like that. So I used to receive those, you know, same type of program and resources. So it's like,
0: shouts out. So full circle moment.
2: Full
0: now you're on the board.
2: Everything is full now circle.
0: You, see, God go keeping you home.
3: Keeping you home.
1: I know that's right.
0: So, your campaign trail.
2: Yeah.
0: It was a lot. You want to, just tell us about your experience. Tell us about your experience, then I got some other questions that to dive into.
2: Okay, so you know I'm going to just be honest.
0: Yeah, that's
2: politics
0: the
2: is
0: truth.
2: Ghetto. It's ghetto. First of all, let's talk about the fact that my opponent, the guy who's under him now, I forgot what those people are called. I think it's like his assistant, but whoever the person.
0: The aide. Yep.
2: He was still in my literature doors, and literally they making it an issue now. And I'm looking like, we had it on video of them snatching my stuff.
0: I saw the video.
2: We all saw the video, so it's just like.
0: Can we pull that up? Can we put it?
2: No. It's okay. It's good.
0: We'll play it next show.
2: No. Don't play it.
0: We'll talk about it the next show.
2: It's good. However,
1: that is crazy.
2: I gave it my all. But I also realized that a lot of people do not support women.
0: Mm.
2: They're like, oh, I want the guy.
1: Okay.
2: Mm. I'm talking about women.
0: Women
2: so,
0: as well.
2: Yes. So I was like,
1: they be even harder sometimes.
2: Yeah, for sure. Ooh, but let me tell y'all something. Let me drop a little messy hot topic really quick.
0: Ooh.
2: So since I...
0: Sitting up.
4: I like her.
1: I'm like, ooh.
2: So look, so what happened was, so y'all know I have all these different events or whatever. So we had an event, it's called Cookies with Santa, right?
0: Yeah.
2: The same lady that looked me in my eyes and basically told me I wasn't gonna win, her and her family was at my event. I look
0: want
2: at her,
0: oh,
2: I wanted to say something so bad, but I'm like,
1: you wanted some cookies.
2: I'm like, it was burning. I'm like, ooh, I want to say you remember who I am. I'm the same person that literally told y'all what I was going to do. And I was already doing it. Yet and still, you're like, I don't want that young girl. For one, they was calling me little girl.
0: Mm.
2: And then I was a woman.
1: Yep.
2: So it just was like, man.
0: And it was women doing this as well.
2: Yeah, it was women.
1: You could be, man.
2: But however, I didn't have a campaign manager.
1: Same age and they'll do that.
2: I didn't have a campaign manager either. So I didn't have a campaign manager. And on top of that, I wasn't a union member or anything like that. So remember, the guy who I was going against, he was a union member.
0: So who did you run against?
2: DeAndre Jackson.
0: DeAndre Jackson. What district was that?
2: District 7.
0: So let's reverse real quick.
2: Okay.
0: You have videos of somebody taking your campaign literature, which, if I'm not mistaken, that's like a federal offense or something, right?
2: Now it is.
0: Cool. And it has always been. Right. So for some reason, when our stuff get taken, it ain't a federal crime.
2: It ain't nothing.
0: But it's all good. Yo, his
1: that's how it all
0: not
1: is.
0: Campaign right. His aide was videotaped, and a resident sent you the video.
2: Yes.
0: If I'm not mistaken,
2: and she was
0: right?
2: Like, "Oh my God, like, is this right?"
0: Resident sent the video
2: correct.
0: In. The media didn't cover it.
2: Nope.
0: Nobody covered anything about it, and this person still works
2: yes.
0: in the office downtown. Yes. So
4: sounds just, about white.
1: Oh, so,
0: that was that.
1: Right.
4: If nobody gonna say it, I'm gonna say it. Sounds about white.
0: So yeah, absolutely. He had the complexion for the protection. But I'm just gonna say, I'm just going to say that says a lot to me about the state of our politics, because if you could have legislative aides that commit federal crimes and then get high rewarded with a yes. job, that says a lot about the state of our politics. But I'll let you continue, Jessica, about your experience.
2: Yeah. And then another thing, too, they was like, oh, he owes city taxes and all types of stuff came out after he had already won. I'm like, man, this is some garbage. Mm. Like, it was just a bit much.
1: You would think they looked that up first.
2: And I'm looking like, he has some type of protection. That's what I would say. That's what I feel comfortable saying. He definitely has some type of protection and whatnot. And I learned that this is a scary game. Politics is scary.
0: Oh, yeah, absolutely.
2: It's dangerous, y'all.
0: Especially when you outside of the establishment.
2: Yeah.
0: They wanted to see Nitty and Jessica down there.
2: Yeah.
0: They would have been like, nah, we got to. Mm-hmm. Somebody got to go.
2: Yeah.
0: They took us both
1: they said,
0: out.
1: We need to yeah. up.
2: And
1: up
2: then it was
1: the
2: crazy.
1: End.
2: And I feel like it was crazy because y'all know I'm just going to speak my mind or whatever. It was crazy that DeAndre didn't even vote for Cogs for that, you know, that seat. Mm. So it's just like, dang, imagine y'all getting him in there and it ain't even.
0: Yeah, absolutely.
2: Like,
0: because you know the dirty politics about all of that was surrounding
2: yeah.
0: the other homie that I ran against.
2: Yeah.
0: At. And, you know, they made their allegiance because they thought if I would have won, I would automatically vote for
2: Cogs
0: in the presidency seat, right?
2: And so, I'm going to tell y'all here, I would have voted for Cogs. Yes, I would have.
0: Straight up.
2: It is what it is.
0: And we see why now, too, though. Because of all the BS and backdoor mess that they tried to pull and
2: yeah.
0: saying, calling her little girl and referring to me as all just the rapper. You know, they try to belittle us in so many ways because yeah. they fear what they can't control. But I commend yeah. you. I commend you. You are a true inspiration to the city of Milwaukee, Jessica. And are you going to run again?
2: Maybe. I just don't know what district.
0: Ooh, to be continued.
1: I know that's right.
2: Drop a booze bomb.
1: The lunch break got you.
0: I know that's right. You need that.
2: You
0: got anything? Right. There you go. You got anything for
1: yeah.
0: Shannon?
1: No, just I wanted to ask where we can find you at. Where can we follow you? Where can we support you? Where can we continue to follow this journey? Like your TikTok, your Instagram, YouTube, Facebook.
2: So you can follow the organization at Missionary Curry, Inc. on Instagram. And then also Missionary Curry for Women and Children on Facebook.
0: That's it.
2: Thank you, guys.
0: No problem. Thank you, Jessica. Thank you, Shannon. We already miss you in studio, Shannon. You got to get back to Milwaukee.
4: She froze. Look at you.
0: It's all good. Shannon's like, all right, I'm out. I know that's right. But thank you all once again for tuning in to the Lunch Break live on The Truth 101.7 FM. Don't go anywhere. The Grapevine is up next with Manan Sabir. Tomorrow, we're going to talk about federal crimes that has been committed and people get rewarded for it down at City Hall. There's a couple of those things we could talk about. So, Shannon, I just made that up, Shannon. So, I hope you're cool with that, bruh. See y'all tomorrow.
1: I'm going to do my investigative work.
0: Right. All right, y'all. That's our time. Manan is up next on The Grapevine on The Truth, 101.7 FM.
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19: 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We're inside the American Family Insurance Studio in the heart of downtown at The Avenue. I am the legendary Home Blow, along with my girl,
20: Bailey Coleman.
19: And great morning to our producer, Xavier. Great
20: hey,
19: morning. How you
20: Xavier.
19: Doing and feeling, bro?
21: What was the war for?
19: If we were going to throw in the towel.
20: Right. Well, you know.
19: Yeah.
20: You got to do what you got to do.
19: Yeah.
20: Once you get bored with something.
19: Yeah, we're talking about this agreement deal struck with Iran, and they won.
20: You know, once you get bored with something, homie, you got to move on to the next thing. You can't just be sitting around. Mm-hmm. Yeah.
19: Yeah.
20: Yeah, you got to just move forward.
19: You know,
20: you gotta have UFC fights.
19: Listen, that Hotki or whoever the hell his name is, Xavier. What is the fighter that won? Because remember when you asked it, I
20: was
19: watched it on yesterday.
20: Was he the one talking trash about Michelle Obama?
19: Michelle Obama. And the orange man kind of had a little smirk on his face with it, like, you know, and then pulled the chain or something off or whatever that he had. It was a pig. And then the White House had nothing to say about what he
21: Josh
19: said.
21: Josh Hokett?
19: Yes. Like, I don't know. I don't know if you can pull that clip up.
21: When he called Michelle Obama a man?
19: Yeah.
21: Mm. Oh, yeah. I was watching it live. It was, I mean, you know, I watch UFC, and I just wanted to, you know, just watch the spectacle of the night. And the fights were, you know, a little underwhelming.
19: Mm-hmm.
21: Into the last fight. The last fight was pretty good, I will say that.
19: Mm-hmm.
21: But yeah, no, the whole Michelle Obama thing. I mean, that guy, you don't watch, I don't know if you watch UFC.
19: Just sporadically, you know what I'm saying? Yeah. It's not like my comment, like I know people that they are just diehard UFC fans. I'm not. You feel what I'm saying? I may happen to,
20: you know,
19: see one or, you know, but yeah. I can see them or not see them.
20: They talk mess about the WWE being fake, but.
21: No, that's definitely real. No, UFC is definitely
20: real.
21: Yeah,
20: I know, but with their storylines and their
21: they got to sell a fight, just like boxing,
20: yeah,
21: you know?
20: Whatever. They seem fake to me, too.
21: No, I mean, that guy was definitely, he's definitely playing the character, you know?
20: Absolutely.
21: Yeah, he's definitely playing the heel, like, you know, the whole MAGA thing.
20: And it makes everything fake for me.
21: Well, yeah. I mean, a little bit of all the spectacle of, you know, fighting and promoting fight is a little fake.
19: Yeah, but
20: there you go.
19: But again, like, for the White House to not have anything to say.
21: Well, I mean, he did tweet out, you know, the picture of Michelle Obama
19: and him as a
21: monkey. So
20: what
21: can you expect?
20: Yeah.
19: And still their support for him.
20: Mm.
21: Well, yeah. I mean, look at the country we live in. Founded on rape.
19: Yeah, well,
21: Killing people, you know.
19: I say that it, and I've been saying it since even his first term, like, it just really shows what a lot of this country is really about.
20: Yeah, true. Those are facts.
19: You know, it shows
20: facts.
19: Because it's like, they had to hide, but now they don't have to wear sheets.
20: No.
19: They
20: no
19: can
20: sheets
19: say,
20: required now.
19: Right. They can say outlandish things, but.
20: Mm-hmm.
19: Let someone say something outlandish about him.
20: Right. Or his wife.
19: Right.
20: Right. Then they under investigation. Then they being sued.
19: Right.
20: Then all the things.
21: Or Israel. I mean, people are literally getting prosecuted and deported.
19: See. See, it's if doing too much was a person, you know, I am just... I don't know. You run out of things to say about the ignorance, the stupidity,
20: mm-hmm.
19: like, you know, all of the words that you could come up with.
20: Right.
19: You know, like, it should be a picture of him under it all.
20: Right.
19: All the hateful and racist things that you could do.
20: Right.
19: It should again be another picture of just him.
20: Mm-hmm.
19: Like, he can take things down, but then wants to fight when they want to take his name off the Kennedy Center.
20: Right.
19: You feel what I'm saying? But at the stroke of a pen, or just him saying, take down the anything in the national parks that talk about anything that black people did mm-hmm. for this country and why they were a part of.
20: Or slavery.
19: Yeah.
20: Anything affiliated with slavery or, you know. They wanted to be slaves. It was a choice, right? Isn't that what Kanye said?
19: I'm telling you.
20: Our ancestors had options, not...
19: Right. I mean, when they say, you know, going to hell in a handbasket, this is what they meant.
20: You know, well, we can't say that we weren't warned.
19: Right.
20: We can't say that.
19: So the FAFOs...
20: And some of our own people.
19: Surprise, right.
20: Some of our own people. I'm not going to say a lot of our own people, but a small minority.
19: Yeah. and we're standing on business.
20: Standing on it.
19: And talking about, well, see, the things that you're talking about, but if you really think about it, and then they love to use every name except his.
20: Right.
19: Well, Obama, Biden, you know what I'm saying? They want to use every name but his.
20: Exactly.
19: And it's like, even when they are being negatively affected by the bull that this man is doing.
20: Exactly.
19: They still like I don't know. I can't respect the people that, you know, support him even when he's doing all of these things. Okay. Yeah. I get it. You know, you can like who you like, you can love who you love, yeah, and respect who you respect.
20: Mm-hmm.
19: But when you know that there are things that he is doing that is damaging and tearing this country apart.
20: When you know.
19: And dividing us.
20: Yeah.
19: So you don't want us to talk about things that white people may do.
20: Right.
19: And not all, but, you know, some white people may do. But when he says whatever he says, mm-hmm, yeah, well, he's right.
20: Yeah. Mm-mm.
19: So, yeah, it's too much.
20: It's a lot. It's a lot.
19: Yeah. And then to basically concede, Xavier, talk about, because it came up before when there was supposed to be a deal reached with Iran, and now it seems like this is more official, and I'll let you speak on that. And let's, for the people who don't understand what all we conceded to as the United States and why I'm saying Iran won.
20: Now, the official, you should know that the official plan, mm-hmm, has not been dispersed yet. Well, it's not. But there are some things that have leaked out or some things that people are saying that are a part of it. Mm-hmm. But the official document has not even been signed yet or released.
19: Right.
21: Yes. But some of the pointers that have come out about the deal that's coming together, I guess United States has agreed to unfreeze, I think it's like $24 billion of their assets. Well, that is their own money that's just frozen.
20: Mm-hmm.
21: And then in reparations, we're going to be paying them $300 billion.
19: Mm-hmm.
21: Mm-hmm. And then we'll be moving out some of our military outposts around the country, you know, around the Middle East. We'll be moving some of those out or, you know, mm-hmm, away from them, essentially. Mm. And then it's just quite funny that, you know, people talk all this stuff about Obama, but in his deal in the JCPOA, where, you know, he only unfroze $1.7 billion of their assets, which, you know, is their own money. It's not like we're giving them money.
20: Right.
21: And then, you know, people were saying like, oh, he gave them boatloads of cash. Whereas in comparison, if Trump, you know, fully agrees to this deal, he'll be giving them $300 billion in reparations for the, you know, damage that he caused to the country. And he'll be unfreezing $24 billion of their, you know, assets. It's just kind of funny. And it's like, you know, Obama did all that stuff without firing a shot, you know, without, right, you know, U.S. citizens dying, without, right, blowing
20: and
21: up.
20: And he had them locked into a plan.
21: Yeah, exactly, exactly. So it just kind of shows the unprofessionalism, the unseriousness. I mean, he was literally sending Jared Kushner to, you know, do these peace talks with them.
20: Right.
21: And it's like, mm-hmm, what kind of Middle East, like, what kind of foreign policy does he have? You know, foreign policy history does he have besides, you know, doing business with Qatar?
20: The question is, do they even have a translator with them? Because I heard on some of these, you know, mm-hmm, they don't understand their language.
19: Right.
20: And on several occasions when they were negotiating, from my understanding, they didn't even have as much as a translator with them so that they could understand what they're saying. They're depending on other people from other,
19: right,
20: countries,
19: mm-hmm,
20: to translate what's being said.
21: Well, yeah, the people during the mediators were the, you know, the Pakistani officials. That's where they, you know, they all met,
20: right,
21: in Pakistan. So that was their, like, you know, I guess, their interpreters.
20: Because they don't trust people from our government to do that. Isn't that crazy?
19: Yeah, yeah.
20: They don't trust people that they hired. I don't trust y'all, so we're going to go over here and listen to what they got to say, and it's all top secret.
19: Right.
20: Isn't, yeah, that crazy?
19: Yes, it is. It absolutely is. It absolutely is. It is. But we'll see. We'll see, because, you know, bombs keep falling.
20: That part.
19: You know?
20: Yeah.
21: Yeah, it's all a really, I mean, we do have a peace deal, but it's in only until, you know, Israel starts bombing Lebanon again.
20: Right,
21: you know?
20: And he's fighting for his life, so he's going to try and do whatever he can. It's Benjamin's fault
19: Right.
20: That we all got into this whole situation anyway, because he was able to get in there and get an old boy ear and be like, yo, roll through.
19: Right.
21: Well, it's ultimately Trump's fault because he's...
20: He did
21: been,
20: it.
21: Yeah, Benjamin. Yeah, yeah.
20: At the he's end, been, he did it.
21: Yeah, because he's been saying that to all the presidents and they all told him to, you know, go kick rocks.
19: Right, what he can do. You know what I'm saying?
20: But he's bored now.
19: Yeah.
20: So he got to move forward. So whatever it takes, y'all get it done.
19: Yep. Tantrum. Mr. Tantrum.
20: Yeah. Well, he having a tantrum now because we all having a fit because gas prices is out of control.
19: Yep.
20: And so is food and everything else.
19: And now as it starts to go down in a few months or weeks or whatever the case may be, some people be like, yeah, see? No, look what the hell we gave up. You
20: that
19: know
20: part.
19: What I'm saying? It's not a win.
20: That part.
19: And sometimes, again, this is something that we deal with on a regular basis, in my opinion, as black people. Somebody can give us a few crumbs, and we're excited. Yeah! And look, we did that. See? The gas went down. And now you're happy. The gas was never supposed to have to go up.
20: We
19: created a situation that caused all of this.
20: Listen, we can't get reparations, but they can go back and build another country that they were foolish enough to bomb.
19: Right.
20: But we can't get nothing over here.
19: Right. The hell with y'all. We don't exist. Like, why is there a DEI? Why is there this? Why is there that?
20: And yeah.
19: They're equal opportunities. You have white people who are suing because of DEI.
20: Yeah.
19: It's crazy.
20: It's crazy.
19: And these people really believe it. They really believe it. Bailey, looking at the YouTube page, great morning to everybody. Love
20: Can
19: you.
20: We make
19: appreciate
20: it?
19: You. We're at like 7,900 and less than 10 people. Because it's like 7.99K.
20: Come on.
19: So less than 10 people.
20: Less than 10 people. Y'all know.
19: Yeah.
20: Y'all could go ahead and hook this up.
19: Absolutely. Absolutely.
20: We can get this in. Listen.
19: Like and subscribe
20: like
19: while you're here.
20: Like and subscribe. We should be able to get this within the hour.
19: Yeah, absolutely.
20: Within the hour.
19: Absolutely.
20: Y'all, we need to make this goal. We're there. We're at the threshold, as they say.
19: That part.
20: We're at the threshold. Go ahead and push us over this morning. Y'all know what it is.
19: Absolutely.
20: Like and subscribe so we can make this 8,000 goal. We're almost there. Listen.
19: Yeah.
20: This show been pushing this.
19: That's right.
20: For
19: That's
20: a long time.
19: Absolutely. And we've met our goals.
20: Yeah, we made the last
19: goal.
20: What was that, 3 months ago?
19: Yep. Mm-hmm.
20: All right.
19: That. Yeah, the 5, and the 6, and the 7.
20: Let's go. Let's get it, y'all.
19: Yeah,
20: come on.
19: Absolutely.
20: Come on, let's get it.
19: We got to get ready to take care of some bills. When we come back, we'll talk about our teammate, but for me, personal friend, my brother.
20: Oh, yeah. We all love him.
19: Ray Nitti. And for those of you who are on Facebook and social media, you may have seen his live video on yesterday. If you are watching us on YouTube or Facebook Live, we won't be able to play the audio because, again, he's emotional about what happened. And so there's some language that comes up as he's describing the destruction that some children did.
20: Mm.
19: To a building that is his, along with his partners, the corridor on Center Street. And just, you know, it's a crazy situation. So while we're playing the video on our YouTube and Facebook Live, all at 1017 The Truth, we'll be talking about it and the fact that it was children and some other things. 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

0: 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I'm the legendary Home Blow, along with my girl,
1: Bailey Coleman.
0: And, you know, there was a situation that happened with Ray Nitti and the corridor, mm-hmm. you know, and those of us who know that, you know, Ray Nitti, along with some partners, ended up doing a project on Center Street and across from the dormant master lock.
1: Okay.
0: And in an area that had, you know, really just kind of declined, especially after all of the jobs left. And, you know, it was just a crazy situation.
1: Yeah.
0: So in an area that, you know, had basically pretty much died, you know, or was dying.
1: Right.
0: And there was no attention being placed there. They ended up going in and doing a lot of work and a lot of remodeling and came up with an amazing facility. And then it arose to be a problem with the apartments because of the fact that, you know, you're going over there and you're not understanding and some of the other places that have been over there. So this is not like it's a prop, in my opinion. These right. are my opinions. It's not like some of those other places that were over there shouldn't have had or been experiencing the same thing. You
1: right.
0: feel what I'm saying? But they weren't told that, oh, you got to do this. Oh, you got to do this. And, oh, it's got this. And you got to move all the tenants out. And they got to go to hotels and this, that, and the other. But, you know, so now with this building, after being approved and all of the renovations and mm-hmm. all of that, then they came up with that. So that was a big story for a moment. But, again, they ended up correcting what they needed to correct and had everything come in, EVA and all of that stuff to get it in under code or whatnot. After finding out about this problem that was not recognized before when they inspected and said, all right, yeah, you're good. Y'all good. Y'all good.
1: Right.
0: Tenants can move in. Mm-hmm. But now, you know, because of the huge space that it is,
1: right.
0: It appears to be in the basement area
1: mm-hmm.
0: To whereas they had storage, you know.
1: Right.
0: And one of the business partners had a lot of things stored down there where from the audio of the video, we're not going to be able to play the audio.
1: Mm-hmm.
0: You can check and see if you got that, Xavier. But some children came in and pretty much destroyed everything that was stored in that basement.
1: Wow.
0: Of that warehouse section of it.
1: Hmm.
0: I'm talking about, and he was, you know, saying, you know, for those who were able to see the video, and the only reason that we won't be able to play the audio is because, as you would expect, the frustration, the hurt, the pain, the language that he's using, obviously, you know, we wouldn't be able to air that. There's some of the audio that could, but, you know, we're not going to try to mash and be like, okay, you get the dump button ready.
1: Right.
0: But I did just screen record just now to make sure that we could play a clip so you can kind of see
1: mm-hmm.
0: The damage. And I'll kind of go over some of the things that he was saying.
1: Mm-hmm.
0: But it was children. They found out that it was children. And because they didn't check it like right away,
1: mm-hmm.
0: it had been going on. Like they was doing stuff and then coming black and doing stuff some more.
1: Wow.
0: So the damage, he said it's well over $10,000 worth of damage, and you could see it. And there were, you know, antique things because one of the partners or his friend was going to be opening up an antique shop. And most of the stuff that they had was stuff that they were giving away to people in the community.
1: Oh, wow.
0: You know what I mean?
1: Yeah.
0: So they were, you know, helping people out. And you saw dressers, you saw, you know, just all types of things. And like, it's terrible. And, you know, when we do play the video, it's going to hopefully remind people of some of the things that I talk about, Bailey, when I say, you know what, this is why I say you should video.
1: Right. Videotape. Yeah, we talked about that. Yeah.
0: Every quarter.
1: Yes.
0: Just video the spaces, like whether your basement, mm-hmm. your closet, your
1: right.
0: living room, your dining room, all of the garage. Just mm-hmm. film it, just because when you see this video, mm-hmm. Bailey, okay, and because we're coming up on another break, we'll end up going into the clip after that. Because I want to be able to, because it's no audio,
1: right?
0: That's going to be allowed to be played. We're just going to kind of narrate it. Mm-hmm. And if you are on our YouTube page, helping us get to our 8,000 subscribers,
1: right?
0: You know, like and subscribe when you're on here. You'll see the damage. And those of you who are listening, I'll just try to describe the damage to you.
1: Mm-hmm.
0: But it's. You know, the kids, and
1: yeah.
0: I'll talk more when we come back. It was just so devastating and hurting. And but when you take those pictures, with what you'll see why it's important to kind of like film everything.
1: Right.
0: Because it's like a before
1: and an after.
0: And it really gives you a chance to say all of that is in this destruction that
1: right.
0: you see. This is in that destruction that you see.
1: Right.
0: Yeah, so, but use that, people. We got to get ready to take care of some bills. 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We're inside the American Family Insurance Studio in the heart of downtown at the Avenue. I'm the legendary Home of Blow, along with my girl,
1: Bailey Coleman.
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2: Welcome, Black Truth Nation. Before we went to take care of the bills, you know, we were talking about our teammate for me, my very good friend.
3: That's
2: and
3: your
2: my brother. Yes, I mean, literally, you feel what I'm saying?
3: I love Ray, and, too. Let's not get it twisted. I love me some Ray Nitty.
2: Yeah, and no one wants to have to go and endure what he had to endure
3: yeah.
2: Yesterday evening.
3: Yeah.
2: And we have the small screen record clip. Again, we won't be able to play the audio, but... we want you to see the damage, the carnage that was done by some children. And so if you can play that, Xavier, while we're speaking.
3: So we're saying children, are they little children or are they teenagers?
2: He'd have to better say that. But he kept saying all through his video, children. Which led me to believe that they may not have been like 18 or 19. You
3: right.
2: feel what I'm saying?
3: Okay.
2: Because he kept using the phrase children. And it was just crazy to see, because you also heard the hurt and the pain in his voice.
3: Right.
2: You know, and like to anyone who's had a home broken into or damaged, it is on our page now. And he'll end up turning the light on because he was like saying it. But just to look at that carnage, that destruction of children that just thought that this was a thing to do, to just go
3: like
2: break
3: it was
2: in
3: okay.
2: and just destroy. Bailey, like nothing was left standing.
3: I see.
2: In that whole, like nothing survived that. Nothing survived that destruction.
3: I mean, they went through
2: everything, Bailey.
3: Every little thing. And what were they looking for? What were they trying to achieve with this?
2: I don't know, because they didn't take anything from his knowledge. And I'm sure that, again, if that video, like I'm talking about, that I encourage people to take every quarter, you'll end up, you know, probably seeing like, oh, they did take this. But right now... that's the thing.
3: Wow.
2: To you, everything is gone.
3: Everything.
2: But they went through the whole thing. Now, let's add the extra messed up part to keep FCC contained. That they called the police.
3: Uh-huh.
2: You know, first they're down there filming and they looking at the destruction and, you know... It's so emotional that you know, during the first 6 minutes, you know, you hear Ray Nitty from the lunch break.
3: Right.
2: But, you know, he's a native of the islands. Like, and 6 minutes in, you hear the native come out. Like, you know what I'm saying? He's speaking in his native tongue about the destruction and still saying, like, these children. So they call the police. And I learned all of this through, you know... I had to let him, you know, kind of deal with that. You know, normally I try to call people, but I saw what he was going through while he was doing this live.
3: I mean,
2: so I like, you know what? I'm not going to.
3: This is total destruction.
2: Yes.
3: Every little.
2: Every inch.
3: This is part of the benefit of watching this on YouTube.
2: Mm-hmm.
3: Because you can see exactly what he's going through.
2: Right.
3: Imagine somebody going through your house. You have antiques in there. You have all the things that, you know, you cannot replace these items. And, I mean, they're literally smashed.
2: Yes.
3: To little bits on the floor.
2: Smithereens, as they would call it. Yeah.
3: Imagine you had all of this packed up nice and neat, and they tore this place up from head to toe. You will not believe it. You have to, if you're not following us on YouTube,
2: just go
3: there so you can see this. Because this is horrible.
2: Right. And so one of the things that I said, you know, just to end up hearing about how it played out. Okay, so they call the police, right?
3: Mm-hmm.
2: All right, because you definitely want to report it.
3: Right.
2: And you want them to come and be able to see the scene and this, that, and the other.
3: Right.
2: So while they are outside mm-hmm. waiting on law enforcement to arrive,
3: mm-hmm.
2: why does he say that while they're waiting,
3: mm-hmm.
2: the children are returning with even more children to come in to do more destruction?
3: I mean, I don't know how much more you can do.
2: Right. And turn it into a whole smash room.
3: Yeah. It totally. Y'all got to see this. You have to see this.
2: And we're looping the minute and a half so that I was able to record because I
3: right.
2: tried to do it during the commercial break.
3: Right.
2: So I did the best that I could do. But, you know.
3: You got to see everything totally destroyed. I mean, every little. What more did they have to come back and destroy?
2: Right. But he said they were on their way back and had brought more children
3: uh-huh.
2: to come in and do more destruction. And he said, you know, and it's a strength that, and I believe he said one of them even had a ankle monitor.
3: Wow.
2: For a serious charge.
3: Wow.
2: But he told the police that's okay now, like to not come, I believe, from what he was saying on there. And he didn't turn them in. Because he's saying, you know, we got to love our children. We got to love, you know. That's a high road that I'm not on yet.
3: Yeah.
2: I'm just telling you.
4: Take him to jail.
2: Did
3: he talk to him? He probably talked to him.
2: Yeah, I hope. But
3: he probably had a conversation.
2: Listen.
3: He going to have to call in or come in. He going to have to call in or come in and tell us what he did.
2: Yeah. Because
3: I want to know, Ray.
2: Yeah, Ray.
3: You're going to have to hit us up.
2: I may have to try to send him a message.
3: And find out what he did, what his resolution was. Because you know what?
2: Mm-hmm.
3: If I would have seen him coming, I would have hoped that the police hurried up and came. Because you know what? They ain't got no money to pay for this.
2: Right.
3: You know.
2: And you know, I can hear somebody, well, they make them clean it up. But no, that wouldn't have been enough.
3: Wouldn't have been enough.
2: It wouldn't have been enough. Not for me.
3: I don't know. You know.
2: They'd have had to do
3: Because that's a lot.
2: Mm-hmm.
3: And that's very gracious of mm-hmm. him to do.
2: Right.
3: And, you know, I don't know, because I might have been like, okay, everybody give me your mom and dad phone number. We're going to call right now. Everybody line up. Right. I don't know.
2: Mm-hmm.
3: If I had the money to cover it, it would be one thing, and I might be able to think that way. But
2: that part.
3: I don't know. I mean, that's awfully gracious. You know what I mean?
2: Yeah.
3: That's awfully great. And he's a good man. Absolutely a
2: uh-huh.
3: good man.
2: Uh-huh.
3: But I don't know. Because that part of me, Homer?
2: Listen, Bailey.
3: Because, you know, we all work. Well, most of us work.
2: Uh-huh.
3: We work to achieve things and to get things, you know, so that we can make things better for other people, make things better for ourselves primarily. But when you have a family and you have, you know, all the things,
2: mm-hmm.
3: you don't have time for this.
2: Right.
3: You know, and people, listen, when I was a kid, you know, there were one or two things that we did in the neighborhood. And not only did we get a nice whooping, mm-hmm. but we learned right out the gate that this wasn't going to be tolerated by my parents.
2: That part.
3: Okay.
2: Yeah, we got Al MKE on the True Talk text lines, 833-212-1017. Great morning, Al. Love you, appreciate you. You hear the discussion. I don't know if you had a chance to see it, but what's your truth?
5: My truth is black people got to stop this thing that they have to take losses because they're little kids. Those are not little kids. Those are disrespectful, uncontrollable, crumb-snatching bastards that has no home training. Ain't nobody going to cut you a check. They mammy ain't going to come say you sorry. And then, oh, well, we're not going to do nothing. That's why our neighborhoods look like they look. Okay? All right? They should not even be here. We don't care about what they mama going through. Okay? But But we not gonna do that. Y'all ain't gonna do nothing to the kids.

0: And you say, oh, well, they're children. And they're going to get up and go do it again tomorrow. And they're probably going to go somewhere else and steal and pay their mama rent. And that is why people don't want to rent to blacks. Point blank, period. Not trying to point the finger, but that situation right there is what's holding us back.
1: Yep.
0: Bye, y'all. Take care.
1: Ooh. Thank you, Al.
2: All right. Where Al coming in?
1: Well, he's let me know that he received my text message. And so we'll work on making sure that we get him into the studio.
2: Okay.
1: I have reached out to Ray Nitti, and we're going to take care of our bills. But when we return, we should have Ray Nitti on our Truth Talk text line from the lunch break that you can listen to Monday through Friday from noon to 1, along with maybe Shannon. And we'll get
2: I love
1: thoughts.
2: Her name, but it throws me off every time I hear maybe Shannon. Well, wait a minute. Is it her? No.
1: Right. Absolutely. Absolutely. Again, on the YouTube page, make sure while you're there, you hit that like and subscribe button.
2: Yeah, we got to be there.
1: We're less than, like I say, 10 people away from reaching 8,000.
2: Why are y'all leaving us out here? We need those.
1: We got over 50-something people that are watching the stream right now. So
2: come on, y'all.
1: Yeah, make sure you hit the like and subscribe. We are going to take care of some bills. And when we return, shortly after we return, we should have Ray Nitti on the line, one of your hosts from Lunch Break here on The Truth, 101.7 FM. Bailey.
2: Yes.
1: Legendary Home of Blow. We got to take care of bills, and we'll be back to talk more about this situation and talk to the man that filmed the live of this destruction and find out where his mind was at with still trying to not be so harsh. He took a higher level than I would.
2: Me too. He's a great man.
1: It'd have been rugrats flying every damn where. I'm just trying to tell you what I would have done. I'm just saying.
3: Oh, you would have beat some kids, Homer?
1: I didn't say I would beat them. I'm not going to, you know, indict myself like that. I just said it would have been rugrats flying. I didn't say how they would have reached the air. You know what I'm saying? And people got to be careful, because some people, when they talk, they'd be like, I would have wrenched them. No, it's reached. But we got to take care of some bills, and we'll be black. Play the rugrats song when we come back.
2: Okay.
1: We'll be black.
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0: here. Pow. What? Get your little...
1: Homer.
0: What?
1: You are not...
0: Mama!
1: Well, wait a minute. You let one get away, that one right there.
0: That's all I'm saying. If y'all don't, you know... Thank you. Thank you, producers. Yeah, that's for those who are not familiar, it's Rugrats.
1: That's a Rugrats thing.
0: Yeah. But yeah. I'm just saying, like, this is where Spare the Rod, Spoil the Child comes in. Like, maybe you haven't been getting disciplined, but you're gonna learn today.
1: Mm.
0: You're gonna learn today.
1: You finna learn.
0: Right.
1: Like, about that part.
0: How did he get these webs on him? I don't know. Do Homer, you know?
1: Homer, you
0: do you know? No, no, because I done left a message
1: you
0: that went with that. I'm just saying. I'm just saying.
1: What'd
0: like,
1: you say? They'll be gone in a couple days. You'll be all
0: right. Right. Just don't sit down. That's your memory lesson. That's how you're going to learn today. Be like, I can't sit down. Be like, sit down.
1: Listen.
0: I can't.
1: Listen.
0: Come on.
1: When we were kids,
0: mm-hmm.
1: and we got to cutting up, it wasn't, no, you know what? You would learn, I'd be like, I'm learning from y'all, all my siblings.
0: Right.
1: I'm not finna do none of those things.
0: Right. Because what we not going to do.
1: I'm learning from y'all. I'm going to save myself.
0: Because
1: y'all getting in trouble every other hour.
0: That part.
1: I'm right here.
0: That part. I'm like, we ain't doing this.
1: I mean, they're going to test you. Your kids are going to test you. It's just whether
0: yes,
1: or not
0: they
1: you're
0: are.
1: Present and accounted for when the test comes. You know what I mean?
0: That's right. That's right.
1: You got to be there. You can't be, what do you call them? People with kids.
0: Yeah, PWKs, people with kids.
1: You can't be a PWK.
0: Sure can't.
1: When they try that first little thing,
0: mm-hmm.
1: you got to be on it.
0: Yep.
1: Because if you let them get away with it, or you're one of them parents, it'd be like, oh, my son, my daughter wouldn't do it. Oh, you know, that kind of thing. No.
0: Yeah. We ain't accepting
1: You can't do that.
0: We ain't accepting none
1: gotta,
0: of that.
1: You got to be on it from the beginning.
0: Absolutely, because, again, that type of destruction, listen, you know, they be like, yeah, the kids ain't supposed to be afraid of you. And I, listen, there's a certain amount of fear.
1: They got to have a certain fear.
0: That, yeah, that has to be there for the respect factor. Yeah.
1: Right, but the other thing is, if you don't teach them to have a fear.
0: That's right.
1: Then they ain't going to be afraid of nothing. They're going to be out here doing whatever they want to do.
0: That's right.
1: And that's what you see with some of these kids. If you're one of those parents that instead of, you know, really looking at the situation and realizing that your child can be a different person
0: mm-hmm.
1: when they're with you.
0: That's right.
1: Than when they're out here, maybe at school or something like that.
0: Mm-hmm. Mm-hmm.
1: Then you know, if you're one of them parents, my kid didn't do nothing.
0: Right.
1: All that. And you don't believe, you believe your child and not the adult in this situation. I mean, you know, there's plenty of times where you have to, you know, really look
0: mm-hmm.
1: and make sure. There's a fine line, though.
0: That's right.
1: You can't believe that it's 100% the adult's fault. you got to, they have to have some fear
0: mm-hmm.
1: of, you know, doing things.
0: Right.
1: They got to understand that with your choices come consequences.
0: That's right.
1: And you might want to think through those before you do that.
0: That part.
1: And I know little kids do stuff. I know they do stuff.
0: Mm-hmm.
1: You know? But you got to be like, you know,
0: weren't mistakes. These were choices.
1: These were choices.
0: What I just saw on that, you know, and I watched the whole live.
1: Yes.
0: Those were not mistakes. Those were choices. And what solidifies, in my opinion, that mm-hmm. those were choices,
1: mm-hmm.
0: they were coming black.
1: Yeah.
0: And this is something from the way that Ray Nitti was describing it, that this wasn't it all just happened on that one day.
1: Right. Right.
0: So they were coming black. These are choices mm-hmm. that they made.
1: Yes.
0: To turn people's property into a smash room.
1: Right. That's crazy.
0: You know?
1: Yeah.
0: Just the, like, what's fun about that?
1: Mm-hmm.
0: You know?
1: Well, it's fun to some, clearly.
0: Yeah. Because, yeah, that was, yeah, bogus. That was so bogus, and I'm telling you.
1: 100% bogus.
0: Yeah. I'd be like, you know what? Y'all on the not come to the birthday party for the kids list.
1: That part.
0: Because, you know, no, we can't put up with that.
1: No.
0: We cannot make that seem like it's okay. They just made a bad mistake. No.
1: No.
0: No.
1: That was a choice.
0: They were returning.
1: Yes, that was a choice.
0: Right. Self-accountability is important. Accountability in general is important.
1: Yeah.
0: So, you know, we can't keep trying to make excuses for people who know.
1: Yeah.
0: You know what I'm saying? Like, y'all know what y'all doing is wrong.
1: Right.
0: Y'all know.
1: Yeah.
0: So what are we doing here?
1: What are we doing?
0: What type of messaging are we sending out if we just keep acting like it's okay? It's okay. Yeah, you probably was going through something at the house and you decided to come and take it out on by breaking into a property.
1: Right.
0: Let's talk about the breaking and entering first and foremost.
1: Yes.
0: Let's talk about the trespassing.
1: That part.
0: Let's talk about the amount of damage that you done that. Yeah, you can end up getting some insurance money, but it's not going to cover things that are not able to be paid for. You can go just get it all again.
1: Yeah.
0: You can't. It was a lot of antique stuff as well.
1: Mm-hmm.
0: So, yeah, that part.
1: Those things can't be fixed.
0: Mm-hmm. Mm-hmm. So, you know,
1: it's just a total loss.
0: Yeah.
1: Something that you went out and worked for.
0: That part.
1: That you had.
0: Mm-hmm.
1: That you had put together.
0: Right.
1: But whatever, whether it's benefiting the community, you, whatever, it's your possession.
0: Right. It's just like the difference between people who steal cars and driving reckless, right? When they crash, if they're not trapped or pinned in the vehicle, they jump out and run away.
1: Right. So.
0: You would be sitting there like, oh, hell no.
1: Yeah.
0: You know what I mean? Like, no, I'm sitting there crying with my car if I crash.
1: That part.
0: Because I'm thinking about my vehicle, what this means. I'm thinking about deductibles. I'm thinking about all the things.
1: Well, think about that. Somebody steals your car. Okay, first of all, you straight up feel violated anyway. Mm-hmm, mm-hmm. And they out here driving crazy, doing whatever they want to do.
0: Mm-hmm.
1: And you're like freaking out.
0: Right.
1: What are you going to do? I mean, what's going to happen?
0: Right.
1: Because.
0: You take your family member to dialysis.
1: You do all these things.
0: Yeah. And now
1: they out here with your car, recklessly driving. They crash it. They do whatever. And you still owe money on the car.
0: That's right.
1: And so then what's going to happen? Is your insurance going to cover this? You didn't mean for your car to... You didn't put your car out here for it to get stolen?
0: Yep. You take your child to extracurricular activities, after-school programs. You take them to football practice. You take, you know, basketball, whatever.
1: Your whole deal is making it to work. Your whole deal is a loss.
0: Yep. And Ray did just call, but we're going to have him call in at the top of the hour because... I really want him to have time to break down everything that happened.
1: Right.
0: And when they noticed it, and it appears that they noticed it on yesterday.
1: Mm-hmm.
0: But like I say, from listening to him on the live, it appears that they came black like before and then were about to come black again had they not been standing outside waiting on law enforcement.
1: Wow.
0: So we'll hear more from Ray Nitti. Again, remember, you can tune in, and I'm sure he'll have a lot more to talk about on the lunch break, hosted by Ray Nitti and maybe Shannon from noon to 1 here on the Truth 101.7 FM. And, that way you'll have a chance to call in and give him your truth on the situation that he's currently dealing with. Truth in the Morning will return. We'll be black.
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0: It sure is next. It's 8 o'clock. If you were supposed to be at work at 8 a.m., you're late, and it is what it is. I ain't taking no shorts. The Rugrats got me heated.

0: Nah, you late. You late. You understand what I'm saying? Okay. Look at your paycheck. Let it start showing on your paycheck. Oh, my check is short. Yeah, so is your time. You weren't here on time.
1: Well.
0: You know, so, but anyway. We got Ray Nitti, who, for the screen record clip that I had to play without audio, because like I say, a very emotional situation. And so he was using some language that I would have used, but it's not FCC approved. So that's why we just played it. But I have my teammate, my friend, my brother, Ray Nitti, to join us here on the line. Of course, you know, this is not usually his time frame, so he was still,
1: he was still asleep.
0: And hell, ain't no telling how long he was up.
1: Okay, last night.
0: You know what I'm saying? With that.
1: Yeah.
0: So, Ray Nitti, half of the host of the Lunch Break here on The Truth, 101.7 from noon to 1. I know I say great morning, and I say it, you know, regardless of what people are going through, but bruh, can you please kind of take us through there of this situation, and then just the level that you took that I would not have taken, it would have been rugrats flying everywhere if it would have been me, Ray Nitti, and they came black to do more damage. So kind of walk people through how y'all discovered this, and just from your live, it appears like this was a more than a one-day operation, but I want to know your truth because you know it. You're living it right now.
1: Yep.
0: So we give the floor to you, bro.
2: Good morning. Good morning, Blow. Good morning, Bailey.
1: Good morning.
2: It's still a great morning. It's still a great morning. I'll say that, man, despite whatever is going on, like you said. So for me, you know, me and Larry Brazil, who really is the owner of all of the majority of all of the things that was broken. You know, we've been rocking for some years now over at the community within the corridor. And, you know, we were just leaving from working on a condo down the street. And he was like, you know, let's swing by the warehouse. Let's just take a look in there. Keep in mind, he was just in there on Saturday, and everything was smooth. I spoke to him earlier that day. He was like, oh, yeah, I'm just at the warehouse moving some stuff around. And, you know, leaving the condo yesterday, he was like, swing by the warehouse. Let's just go check. We'd randomly just pop over there and check. We've had problems with break-ins before. Before we acquired the property, the previous owner had problems with break-ins before and things of that nature. But we get there, we see the door wide open. He's like, that door is wide open. Now, this is a door that is, it got four 2x4s on it. You know how black people lock their houses down.
0: They
2: got them big brackets and braces, and then you putting 2x4s in.
0: Absolutely.
2: It was four of them.
0: Wow.
2: Four of them. So we like, well, they couldn't have kicked that in. Mm. So they had to get in from some other way, which is another issue because they would have had to jump through some sort of high window that they could have fell and killed themselves in there. But we go in there, and I'm still in the car, and Larry's like, man, come take a look at this. And, you know, Larry, like, he just break down, man, because he's been dealing with so much already. Now we go in there, all of his antiques, his fine china, like old crystals and vases, you know, them ornaments that your grandmama used to put up there, and they had the matching angels and all of those things. So even some stuff got broken from some, I hate to call it collectible, but, you know, from the mammy days, them old school.
0: Yep.
2: Racist ornaments.

0: would like to call them that.
1: Mm-hmm. Yeah.
0: But, you know, a lot of those were just broken. They just took bats and golf clubs to everything. And it wasn't even like stuff was stolen. It was just destroyed.
1: Wow.
0: And at first we was like, man, the crackheads then came through again. And but, you know, they would take things. Mm-hmm. You know?
2: Right.
1: They
0: were smarter. This didn't look like anything was taken. So we called the police, and we're outside now waiting on the police after looking through everything, and Larry's sister is out there, and I'm literally in the middle of saying, like, bro, in the messed up part about this, obviously I use some different choice language.
2: Yes, sir.
0: The messed up thing about this is that, you know, we going to call the cops, and, like, what can they really do? You ain't going to get no justice for this.
1: Mm-hmm. Right.
0: And I'm going to tell you how God works. As soon as I'm saying that, a group of kids, I'm talking about, they walked past both of us. I'm parked on one side of the street. Larry and his sister parked out on the other side of the street. And we're standing outside the car. It ain't like we
2: right.
0: the cars or nothing. Outside the car, in front of the door that they went into, they walked right past us.
2: How many kids
0: went
2: was
0: right
2: it? How many kids was it?
0: It was at least eight. It was at least eight of them that came down the block to go in. But we see the first, like, four, like, just walk past. The rest of them stayed a little bit further back.
2: Uh-huh.
0: And then Larry's like, what the hell are y'all doing in that building? And then we, you know, four of them got stuck in there because we stopped them from leaving.
1: Right.
0: Uh-huh. And then it was just like hearing these little kids, man, like ranges from like nine years old to maybe 19 or something like that.
2: Wow.
1: Okay.
0: And it was just, you know, it was just destroying stuff, man. And it was just sad to see. And then even just talking to some of the young boys, man. And that's what was heartbreaking to me the most, even like, and it sounds crazy, but it's like, dang, you mad at all of this stuff. But here it is. You got another young homie who's on a bracelet for attempted murder and robbery.
2: See.
0: Armed robbery.
2: See.
0: And somebody else is bringing you to this building to see what they did last night and earlier today. And it's like, bro, you already playing games with your life. Don't let nobody drag you to no other spot. Because what if the police was pulling up the same time y'all was walking in? Now, yo, whatever you was on the bracelet for is that much more elevated, and they not going to take no time to hear you out.
1: Right.
0: They're like, oh, you on the bracelet for this, and you in these people's building? So we ended up, you know, talking to the boys for like an hour, walked around the neighborhood, and they started eventually taking us to all the different houses. And
2: are the people that participated? Are the people that participated?
0: Yep.
1: Mm-hmm.
0: Mm. Yep. Took us and talked to the parents. And what I will say, it was, you know, because situations like this, you never know what type of energy you'll be met with.
1: Mm-hmm.
0: So, in going and talking to the parents, you know, so some of these parents, one of them was asleep. The kid wasn't even supposed to be outside. He was outside anyway. The other parent, they was like, yo, they gonna clean this up right now. And I'm like, well, this ain't no right now cleanup type job, and I gotta get home. But, you know, they was like, we gonna make sure they clean this whole everything up for the summer and so forth. And it was at least refreshing to see parents, like, stepping up and being like, you know, this ain't right. Versus sometimes you see people like, don't talk to my son.
2: PWKs.
0: You don't get to talk to my kids.
2: PWKs.
0: You know what I mean?
1: Yeah. Kids. Yeah.
0: But that wasn't the case. And I was thankful for that. So outside of that, man, it was just more so. We got some of the young fellas' numbers. And just want to see what we can do with them. And even in that, Larry still offered them a job for the summer and said, look, I'm going to pay y'all to clean up. But y'all don't got to go in and just destroy people's things. Because if it was somebody else that would have caught y'all in their things, ain't no telling how that would have worked out for y'all.
1: Yep.
0: So
1: those are facts.
2: Yeah, because
0: look,
2: I'm glad it was y'all that caught him instead of me.
0: Man, I got a few homies that was like, man, Nitty, they need to go to jail. They need to go to jail. That's the only way they're going to learn if they go to jail. And I'm like, you know what? That might be true. But I just didn't feel like that's what God put on my spirit for that day. I felt like, you know, we were supposed to be something else that showed young black boys, like, yo, just like, yeah, you're making stupid decisions.
1: Yeah.
0: But here's an opportunity where this one stupid decision didn't got to be one that one either cost you your life or your freedom.
1: Yeah.
0: Because if they was in Waukesha doing that, it could have ended a lot different.
1: Absolutely.
0: And I think we all know that, and we see it happening differently throughout our country, where kids ain't even going in nobody's stuff and destroying anything. They just trying to walk out of stores.
1: Yeah.
0: And getting killed.
1: Yeah.
0: So.
1: Those are facts.
0: But, yeah, man. And yeah, I had some choice words. My accent came out.
2: Yes, sir.
0: You guys,
2: Six minutes in, bro.
0: You couldn't hold it back no more. The Caribbean man came out.
2: Ray Nitty that they hear on the lunch
0: break. Rahania Alejandra Boy.
2: Yes, sir. I heard it all. I'm like, he's on that line. And you had a lot of choice words for them before I guess you actually got outside and saw them. Because, I was like, yeah, kind of sound like me right about now.
0: Funny is I did the video after we had walked around the neighborhood with the boys, because so here's the other thing too, right? Any other person have wanted to record those kids and put them on live and show their faces. This is what these kids is doing, and it wasn't about embarrassment for me, right? Because respectfully, y'all embarrassing yourselves and families enough by even them having to deal with this mess that y'all created.
2: Yeah.
0: So it wasn't about embarrassing them. It was about like, man, as angry, as hurt as I am, it's like I got to show them there's still some sort of love in this world for them. Even when they might not feel it, or if they feel like they don't got no other options but to do the craziness. I tried to talk to the little homie. He said he got ops and somebody tried to backdoor him, so he had to do what he had to do. And in my mind, I'm like, well, bro, if you got ops and you're on a bracelet and you got a curfew, don't you think it's time for you to be heading to the house?
2: Listen, for attempted murder, let's remember that, for attempted murder. Like, listen, sometimes, and God bless you.
1: Yes.
2: And everybody else that would have handled it the way that you ended up doing it.
1: Yeah.
2: But listen, self-accountability is important. And I just hope, just like somebody on the YouTube page said, I just hope that sometimes, because I've seen it from people who work with a lot of youth, and they deal with troubled youth. We'll say that, right? And they give the same grace, you know what I mean, and try to deal with it. And then they get the call like, yeah, man, he killed somebody or she killed somebody later that same night. And it's like, I just believe that some consequences people have to go through. You know how they say, you're going to have to learn the hard way? Because a lot of them, obviously, that he was given options, he got a bracelet. And you get admonished to, I don't want to see you in my court anymore. And then they go and continue to do things. So I hope and pray that it works, and that there's a change. But sometimes I think some people.
1: But you know what?
2: Have to, they got to learn something.
1: Yeah. But hopefully it's the opposite, Ray. I appreciate the fact that you did something that I wouldn't even done. They would have been going to jail. I'm going to be real straight up and down with you. Because for me, I don't know, if I could recoup the loss, maybe I would have done it the way you did it.
2: Mm-hmm.
1: But if I felt like I couldn't, then they was going to have to,
2: Yeah.
1: But That little brother, the fact that you took the time out to talk to any of them, you know, and to be a great man like I know you are,
2: mm-hmm.
1: I appreciate that. You know, I appreciate that because some of these kids do need a shot. And if you give it to them, you know what?
2: I'm happy
1: maybe,
2: you did.
1: Yeah,
2: I'm happy you did.
1: Yeah, because... Because
2: I'm a great man, too, and their asses would have been locked the hell up. I'm just trying to tell you. You know what I'm saying?
1: But I hear you. The true God in you came out. His share of you came out.
0: And that's what's great. And I love that,
1: and I appreciate that.
2: Some of them would have had to pay. I'm just saying.
1: And, you know, you did what a lot of people wouldn't do.
2: God put the right person there at
1: that
2: time.
1: Yes, he did.
2: I'm just trying to tell you, it would have been different.
1: Might have been different for me, too. I don't know. I had to assess the situation. Wait a minute. Let me see something.
2: Right. We got to take care of some bills. Ray, I don't know. You were sleepy. So
1: go
2: I'm
1: going to
2: let you
1: rest.
2: I know you'll talk more about it on the lunch break from noon to 1. But we appreciate you calling
1: Definitely
2: in.
1: Definitely appreciate you.
2: We got you on the show one way or another. We still need y'all in the studio.
1: Yeah.
2: But, you know.
0: Yeah, absolutely. Absolutely.
2: And we wish
0: absolutely.
2: It was not on this level. You know what I'm saying?
1: Right.
2: But,
0: We love you, bro.
2: And we appreciate you, man. And we'll talk more.
0: Love y'all too. And I pray for the homie Larry. Pray for the homie Larry,
2: absolutely.
0: Man, because he's a good guy. He's a good guy.
2: Absolutely.
1: Okay. All right.
2: We got to take care of some bills, and we'll be black.
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1: Bailey Coleman.

0: and parents, PWKs, get your children.
1: Man.
0: Everybody's heart is not going to be that of what God put on Ray Nitti and Larry Brazil's heart.
1: I mean, that part, you know, anything could have happened to them going in there. And then he would have been like, why did they get shot? Why did this happen?
0: All of them could have died in that building.
1: Yeah, absolutely.
0: And coming black, too? Yeah.
1: Yeah.
0: You know, it could have went. And so, again, you know, cooler heads, you know, need to prevail. But I think that oftentimes, I know too many people that work with some of the troubled youth.
1: Yes.
0: And that are out here doing stuff like this.
1: Yes.
0: And how they like Homer. Listen, I did this. We did that.
1: Yeah.
0: And they still, you know that criminal complaint you read? Yep. It's one of the people that, you get what I'm saying?
1: Yeah.
0: So I just think that something tougher has to happen. To show that accountability is important.
1: Right.
0: You know, being able to really acknowledge, like, what I've done. Because that's only one. And this is what I tell people and talk to people about all the time. Like, that's what they got caught doing.
1: Doing, right.
0: How many other places were not as lucky?
1: Right.
0: And they still wondering who broke into their business, who broke into their home and destroyed things and took things.
1: Yeah.
0: And then if you end up hearing, yeah, they've been doing this.
1: Yeah.
0: You know, so where does the lesson, you know, come in when you have some that may be habitual? You know, he's talking about they were some young as 9 years old.
1: Right.
0: Like, you know, come on. Come on. Like
1: nine to 19.
0: Yeah.
1: They said they got options.
0: Yeah.
1: What?
0: They got out.
1: What is that? I mean, come on. Let's be real.
0: Mm-hmm.
1: Let's be real.
0: Right. You know, So, yeah. Truth Nation, what's your truth? 833-212-1017. You heard the way that it was handled. Again, you know, I salute them for being able to handle it that way. But I just know that there's a lot of other people that probably wouldn't have handled it that way.
1: Would not.
0: But what's your truth? And again, yeah, just know that we're already saluting their choices on how they did it. And I know it's a lot of people to say, see, more people need to do it like that.
1: Yeah.
0: And other people, unfortunately, become victims.
1: Just like it was a choice for them to break in like that. It's a choice whether mm-hmm. or not to, you know, you got to listen to yourself, just like Ray did.
0: Mm-hmm.
1: You know, you got to listen to yourself and see. I got some off the Truth Talk text line, 833-212-1017. Stacy said, morning, and more importantly, were they insured? I would hope that they are.
0: I don't know.
1: Right.
0: Ray, if you're still listening, you can just send me a text, something like, but was it insured? Was it insured? Listen, that's extra pain.
1: That is extra pain.
0: You know, and like I say with some of those antique, I don't know if it was insured.
1: Right.
0: But that's an interesting question.
1: That part. Nick from the Truth Talk text line. Opting to not file charges against these kids is almost criminal or as criminal as their actions.
0: Mm-hmm.
1: These precious babies are currently eligible to win bikes and toys at the birthday party for the kids. Well, yep. Homer said, nah.
0: Not if they done that. Like, you get what I'm saying?
1: Right.
0: Like, I'm saying if they're out doing those type of things, like, no, they shouldn't be available to come to the party because
1: right.
0: they have to answer to the choices that they are making. And my thing is, if you got some with ankle bracelets, like, you've been making some bad choices. He had, besides attempted homicide.
1: Yeah.
0: Attempted homicide.
1: Right.
0: That's serious.
1: Yeah.
0: And it's why some people say, why are they out?
1: Yeah. Shouldn't because, be out of the house.
0: Yeah.
1: Should probably be in a juvenile detention spot.
0: They were using bats and golf clubs. Imagine if Ray and Larry came while they were in the building.
1: Yeah.
0: And if they did that to inanimate objects.
1: Okay. The thing is, one of them was caught up for what? Attempted murder.
0: Yes. So. And other charges. Yeah. Other charges. But one of the charges was attempted murder.
1: So what would they have done had they had those bats and other things?
0: Xavier, what do you think? You're a whiteologist.
2: But those aren't white people.
0: I know they're not. I know,
1: white.
0: But I want your whiteologist perspective.
2: What do I think those kids would have done if they walked in and they had bats?
0: Yeah, what would those kids have done?
2: They probably would have ran around like cockroaches, honestly, if they're like 9 and 10-year-old little kids.
0: 9 to 19.
1: Yeah.
2: I don't know. Maybe if the 19-year-olds would have led the charge, maybe they would have had themselves a little battle.
0: Okay. Mm. All right.
2: Yeah. And the 19-year-old had attempted murder charges?
0: I don't know if that was a 19-year-old, because those were the ages of...
1: That was the age range.
2: And he's hanging out with
0: 9 to 19.
2: And he's hanging out with a 9-year-old?
0: Bruh.
2: Is it like his brother or...
0: Bruh.
1: Who knows?
0: Bruh.
2: Well, I don't know.
0: Yeah.
2: There's definitely lead in the water.
0: You know what? We're going to a break. Because you know what? What we're not going to do. Listen, you're listening to Truth in the Morning on the award-winning 101.7 FM The Truth. I am the legendary Home of Blow, along with my girl,
1: Bailey Coleman.
0: And Truth Talk text lines are open. 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
1: Yes.
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1: Yeah, let's get it today.
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0: We're black.
1: Yes.
0: Yeah, they should get them some imaginary playmates.
1: Right, that part.
0: I'm just saying, you know, I know that there's a lead problem, but I got a problem with some of the people saying about the lead problem because lot of these people are not even drinking water. They not drinking that water. And a lot of them ain't even taking baths. It's some funky people out here.
1: Oh, where?
0: You lucky I didn't put my word in there.
1: Homer.
0: It's some funky ass people out here, Bailey. It is what it is. You made me go ahead and say it. Because it is. So
1: come on now.
0: So, you know, listen, I come
1: there
0: up.
1: There is lead in the water, though.
0: Yeah, it is. It is. And but these, these people are not drinking it. Listen, I get it.
1: They drinking it. They bathing in it, though, Homer.
0: They not taking baths. Huh? Have you looked at the underclothes that you see when they sagging their pants with the race tracks? Brown race tracks.
1: I ain't trying to see all that.
0: They mouth stink. They underarm stink. They done went through puberty and still ain't trying to take care of things.
1: Why are you talking about the...
0: Listen, I'm just saying, I know that there is a lead problem, right? I understand that. And I understand the effects. And I understand that there are some people that when tested for lead, yes, they have lead. But I also know some people that ate paint chips. It's some words that I want to say that I'm not going to say because I am a professional.
1: Okay.
0: But listen... they ate paint chips. They are college graduates.
1: Yes.
0: They own their own business. They work for Fortune 500 companies, the whole nine. So what I'm not going to do is give every child or teenager that is acting a damn fool a pass of, well, you know, it's the lead. These fools are not drinking water from the faucet. I'm talking about a generation where we drunk from the bubbler or the water fountain, whatever you want to call it. That strikes a nerve with me.
1: Now,
0: you feel what I'm saying?
1: Now, let me just put this out there, because I have a friend who mama said, make sure you rest in peace. Her mom used to always say, you know, she's like, you know, Bailey, I think they putting it in the nuggets.
0: See what I'm saying? See what I'm saying? Listen, and we know that it's some stuff in the foods and all that and what the cows eat and the chicken eat
1: and
0: all that.
1: That's what it is. Because these people are giving their kids nuggets from the time they can eat solid food. Listen, the nuggets.
0: The nuggets made them fat as hell. That's all. morbidly obese. They like me. You know what I'm saying? You know, anybody of a certain size, you morbidly obese. I'm morbidly obese, all right? But I don't have any of the health issues. I don't have diabetes. I don't have high blood pressure. I don't have high cholesterol.
1: God is
0: good. But you still have to watch. I don't have heart disease. I ain't got none of those things, right? But yeah, you got to make choices. And this is where I'm going with the choices that some people are making. Mm-hmm. Truth Nation, call in and stop me. 833-212-1017. Because if not, I will continue to speak my truth as I have been for decades. Because again, I'm allergic to ENC's excuses and complaints.
1: Yes.
0: I know that there's some legitimacy in some of those complaints.
1: Mm-hmm.
0: I know that. I'm not ignorant to the fact. I know that there are a lot of children that may have issues and have grown up with lead poisoning and all of the things, right? Yeah, I'm talking about people that ate number two pencils with the lead.
1: Right.
0: And these people are not out here doing none of this crazy stuff that we are experiencing.
1: Right.
0: How
1: many pencils did they eat, though?
0: They ate a lot. They ate a lot. They sharpened their pencil with their teeth. The number twos?
1: The number
0: They had lead all over themselves. You ever pop pencils? Pop! You know what I'm saying? Like, that was a whole thing, too.
1: Wow.
0: The remnants of the lead was all on their hand. And then you put some Kool-Aid on your hand, and you did that. I'm just saying, if you're watching us on YouTube, hit the like and subscribe, because you would have saw that. But I'm just saying, Bailey. I understand that there are some people that are suffering from those issues. I'm not discrediting that.
1: Right.
0: I'm not discrediting the fact that the lateral pipes and all of that are going to the home. But like I say, a lot of these children and teenagers and even Toys R Us adults, they not drinking water. And if they are, it's a bottled water, which is filled with crazy stuff, too, if you really want to do
1: what
0: the work.
1: What they drinking? What they drinking?
0: Chemicals. They drinking damn chemicals. What? And fight me on it if y'all will.
1: Okay.
0: But I'm just saying, you need... Didn't I go over the water list?
1: Yeah, you did.
0: Yeah.
1: But they wasn't drinking none of them waters. That's Avion and stuff.
0: No. It was some of them other off-brand, saying? Bottled waters, too.
1: All right.
0: And whatever they can bring to the cookout before they start shooting. They was drinking that water. I'm just saying, so... All I'm saying is, you know, don't think that I don't have compassion for those who, you know, are out here and really dealing with the stuff.
1: Right.
0: But it's just like everybody that want to blame something on mental health. All these fools ain't mental is what I'm saying. Some of these fools are just making choices.
1: Yeah.
0: And again, if you got on a bracelet for attempted homicide, it's no way in hell you should be out here destroying people's stuff.
1: The whole idea, though, of wearing a bracelet is you're supposed to stay at your house, right?
0: Right.
1: You're not supposed to leave, right?
0: I might drop a dime and be like, hey, the one that they took to the house that was one of the ones, why don't you track where his bracelet was for the last couple of days?
1: See?
0: I'm just saying, listen.
1: Ray, don't tell him no names.
0: Yeah. You ain't got to tell. Listen. I know the people.
1: I'll
0: be like, hey, can y'all check and see, was there a bracelet in this location on Center Street at around this time for the last? Can you track where they were for the weekend?
1: Right.
0: Up until yesterday.
1: Yeah.
0: See if they were anywhere near the corridor on Center Street.
1: Oops.
0: Because it's going to tell them.
1: If y'all got a bracelet in that area, you might want to stay.
0: Stop making stuff so difficult for people. Like, you know, like I say, if we don't teach people how to be held accountable for their actions, there's a cause and effect. It's like telling somebody that uses physical discipline on their children, be like, I'm going to whoop you, but you never whoop them. And now all of a sudden... they're a rapist. They're this, they're that. And I'm not saying everybody goes that way.
1: Yeah.
0: But again, they have to know that there's a cause and effect. If we keep saving them, thinking that, oh, we're saving them, and then all of a sudden they do the big one. You know, speaking of that, let me, a story that I wanted to talk about, and it kind of goes along the lines that I'm talking about.
1: Right.
0: And this is where... Milwaukee law enforcement, MPD, had to shoot and kill a man in a standoff. And so he's been identified. And on Milwaukee Journal Sentinel, JS Online, it says a 22-year-old man has been identified as the person Milwaukee police shot and killed during a standoff on June 12th on the city's northwest side.
1: Mm-hmm.
0: Jalen J. Brown of Milwaukee was pronounced dead at Frederick Hospital after an hour of negotiations ended with police fatally shooting him, according to Milwaukee Police Chief Jeffrey Norman. Brown's mother, D. Lynn Brown, described her son as a quiet person who had struggled with mental health and behavioral issues. She said she was waiting for police negotiators to connect her with her son over the phone during the standoff, but it never happened. I ran down there and they killed my son anyway, Brown said, when I could have just gotten my son out of the building. According to D. Lynn Brown, during the standoff, her son yelled out a relative's phone number and said he wanted to connect with his mother. She is unsure whether it's true her son was asking to be killed by police. She didn't think he was suicidal. He had just formed a good relationship with his 3-year-old nephew, she said.
1: Mm.
0: D'Lynn Brown said police were planning to show her the body camera footage on June 16th.
1: Mm-hmm.
0: She has few details yet about what happened. Brown had 10 siblings, his mother said. Brown and his mother moved around.

0: 5500 block of West Call Avenue began when a 911 caller reported Brown had attempted to rob the caller with a gun. When police responded, they found Brown and tried to stop him. Brown held a gun to his head and told police to shoot him and threatened to shoot officers, Norman said. Brown then ran into a nearby apartment building and onto a second floor landing. Police heard a gunshot and officers ordered him to drop his gun and fired several times at him. Norman said no one was injured during that exchange. Police then negotiated with Brown for an hour until he agreed to accept a bottle of water and a cigar. As he walked downstairs to pick up the items, officers tried to take him into custody using a stun gun, Norman said. Brown then ran up the stairs and officers fired their guns and shot him, Norman said. Norman said officers knew Brown did initially have a gun based on the 911 caller about the attempted robbery. And a second caller who reported that Brown had tried to steal a vehicle with a gun. Norman said he did not know whether Brown had the gun when he walked down the stairs to get the water bottle, as it was dark in the hallway. D. Lynn Brown says she did not know why her son was in that area, as she doesn't know who lives there. She also didn't know anything about the circumstances that led to the standoff. She viewed the water bottle handoff as a trick by police. No officers were injured in the standoff. The involved officers, age 39 and 46 and 41, were placed on administrative leave. But again, you know, we're hearing that thing where he wouldn't hurt people and he was not suicidal. And he had just formed a good relationship with his 3-year-old nephew, you know, and, you know, condolences to the family.
1: That's a tough situation.
0: Yeah.
1: Because maybe he shouldn't have been home alone.
0: Listen, we'll talk more about it when we take care of these bills. I want to hear more of what you have to say, Bailey, because, you know, I'm in a situation right now where, you know, tell the truth and shame the devil. So you're going to learn today. We got to take care of some bills. 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
1: Bailey Coleman.
0: And we'll be black.
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0: 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I am the legendary Home Blow, along with my girl,
1: Bailey Coleman.
0: And we're going to let Bailey make her comments, and then we're going to go to Millicent on the Truth Talk text lines and find out what she got to say. But before we went to the break, as we were talking about the situation where MPD had to end up using deadly force on a situation where they negotiated for over an hour. This person had tried to carjack two people, now finding out that he had mental health issues. But again, like, we don't know that, you know what I'm saying, coming into it. And then we start hearing from, you know, family and friends, like, well, yeah, he did. Well, you know, we got to have some kind of neon shirts or something that they need to wear. Because, like, I'm not going to know that. All I'm going to know is that you are endangering my life. And I'm going to react. If I feel like I'm in imminent danger, and I understand that, you know, the parents and siblings would be like, but I didn't know that.
1: Right.
0: And all I know is I had my grandkids in the car. I had me in the car. I had,
1: Know. I mean, if you are the person that is on the end of the attack.
0: Right.
1: You don't know all that.
0: That's right.
1: You don't know nothing.
0: That's right.
1: But that's why it's important that those of us that have relatives and you care about them like that, you don't want to be the person on TV saying, crying because they lost their life, right? That's
0: that
1: right.
0: That part.
1: That's not what you want. You want them to live their life and do well. So make sure, family, that they're taking their medication. And if you're not the person in charge of their health, make sure that that person is on point, making sure
0: absolutely
1: that they're doing what they're supposed to be doing. They're taking their medications.
0: Absolutely.
1: Because you're the last person that we want. I can't stand it when I see people on TV crying in a situation like that. It's just it's sad. It's upsetting. But it also makes me mad because I'm like, okay, so who was in charge of that? What family member, who was making sure that they take their meds?
0: Right.
1: Because that's what's important about it, right? Because people don't know. Remember, we got concealed carry here.
0: Absolutely.
1: So if somebody feels in fear of their life because one of your relatives is coming up on them and they don't know what the deal is, that could end their life right there.
0: Absolutely.
1: So you have to be, if you have a relative like that in your life, there are things that you should be trying to do, make sure they have their medical bracelet on, those sorts of things. But in a situation like that, even the police don't know.
0: Right?
1: They don't know. How are they supposed to know?
0: Right.
1: All they know is they see somebody, a black man or woman or whoever, waving a gun around.
0: Already reports of two carjackings. You know what I'm saying?
1: And all
0: attempted
1: of that.
0: Carjackings.
1: So they're already looking for you, thinking you trying to be out here jacking cars. They don't know that you got mental health issues.
0: And you allegedly discharged a weapon.
1: Yes. And, you know, for the flip side of that, the Caucasian folks, they scream mental health all day, every day, whenever it comes, whenever there's an opportunity. Clearly something wasn't wrong with, something was wrong with them.
0: Right.
1: Clearly this and that.
0: Right.
1: You know, but we don't have the benefit of that.
0: Absolutely not.
1: They don't, it's almost like with us, they shoot first, ask questions later. Okay? And that is just the way it is. Right? So we all have to take a look at this particular scenario and, you know, realize that we didn't know.
0: Right. And in this situation, in my opinion, MPD did what they needed to do because they negotiated with him for over an hour.
1: And they didn't know.
0: It was
1: know.
0: A whole standoff.
1: And,
0: so,
1: and they didn't know.
0: Right.
1: They didn't know he had mental health
0: issues.
1: And then where was the family? I mean, clearly, this person probably shouldn't have been home by themselves, right? And especially if you know they ain't taking their meds. And the thing is, even if they are taking their meds, guess what? It could still happen. But it would be better if someone from the family would be home with them or whoever their caretaker is.
0: Right.
1: Be home with them.
0: Absolutely.
1: So that you don't get... And how did... someone with mental health issues like that even get, you know, into a situation where they're out there by themselves trying to carjack people and having guns and this and all the things. Mm-hmm. All the scenarios were wrong.
0: Yep. We're going to go to the True Talk text lines. We've got Millicent. Great morning. Love you. Appreciate you. You hear the conversation. What's your truth?
2: Good morning. My truth is this. Milwaukee isn't set up for this. Y'all need to go. Get out of here. If you got mental health issues, you got kids with mental health issues, you can't control your kids, your household is in disarray, you can't get a footing on your children, move. Find somewhere else to go. We do not need that here. And I'm sorry. And I understand that the kids are here, but if you weren't in a position to take care of your kids and to make sure everything was good, you shouldn't have had them. But since you do, move. Why won't y'all just move away? It's nothing here for you. It's nothing for your kids to do. It's no jobs. The rent's too high. Gas is. Go move. Find a community that works for you. This ain't it. Because we are frustrated with this. The frustration comes from people who have done the right thing by their kids, are doing the right thing by their kids, and then you get this one who comes and messes up the whole program. Why don't y'all just move? Wisconsin never did ask for black people to move here. Y'all came here. You even said in the thing, she said, I came to Wisconsin because I thought it would be better. No, white people in Wisconsin don't like you either. Go somewhere else. We don't want you here. We don't need you here. It's a phallus that we need not black people, that we need those type of people in our community. We don't. And all of y'all out here trying to save them, how about get a GoFundMe to move them away? How about that? Let's do a GoFundMe to move all the N-I-G-G-E-R-S's out of Milwaukee. Let's get a big GoFundMe. Just take them somewhere else. And if it's a job, they keep saying there's no jobs. You know what? If you move to any of the cities that have a prison, you'll be hired that day. Go move there. You'll have a good job with state benefits and everything. Think about that. You don't have to stay in Milwaukee. Go somewhere else. Go up to Waupun. Waupun got hundreds of jobs open. And then you'll be able to even visit your friends that are up there.
1: No, you didn't.
0: Thank you, Millicent. Love you.
1: Millicent out here. Visit your friends while you're there. Just go move out there.
0: Thank you for the call. Bailey, we're wrapping up. We're coming to wrap up time. Had a very great conversations this morning. Again, hopefully when Sherwin comes on, because it's got to be only like a few people to get to this 8,000. So we should definitely reach it once we get to Sherwin's show.
1: Yeah, absolutely.
0: If you're on our page now, hit the like and subscribe button. But Bailey, what do you got before we head out of here?
1: You know what? Just have a conversation with your kids today.
0: Mm-hmm.
1: You know, if they're out there, just try to reach them. And let me tell you something, parents. You can't give up. Other people can give up. You can't give up on your kid.
0: That part.
1: Trust God, do good. And we'll see you tomorrow.
0: If nobody has told you that they love you today, I need to let you know that I love you, and I want you to please have a safe and nonviolent remainder of the day. We will talk to you again on tomorrow. Up next, the award-winning 101.7 The Truth's very own Truth with Sherwin Hughes, followed by the lunch break with Ray Nitti and maybe Shannon from noon to 1. 1 to 4, Manon Sabir with The Grapevine, and tapping in at 4 p.m., it's Tap In, Jazz Tyler with Meech from 4 to 7 p.m. We're up out of here. Have a blessed one. Peace.

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8: 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Markets have been anything but stable lately and is causing investors to think outside the box. Erin Harkless Moore is Director of Investment at Pivotal Ventures, and she says one area she's interested in is the so-called care economy.
9: The care economy is a $648 billion market. 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We're all caregivers at some point in our lives, and we need a more modern system, better technology to support caregivers. 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
8: Through Pivotal Ventures, Harkless Moore champions businesses she feels are overlooked, and she believes that smart investment in places like the care economy accelerates social progress for women and people of color. I'm Bloomberg's Justin Milliner on the Black Business Beat.
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Good morning. Welcome to the program. Today is Tuesday, June 16th, 2026. I think that everyone, regardless of their circumstance, their situation, their level of education and their income, I know we like to judge and gauge people along those lines, but I think that everyone is entitled to quality. I think that you should expect amenities that are suitable, that are meeting your needs, and are at a high level, regardless of whether it's a public accommodation like a public park or a retail outlet. There should be a level of quality. I think that that should be the standard. I don't like, and I think we've just kind of gotten used to this fact, that in a lower income neighborhood, things can be broken down and in disrepair. I don't believe that. I think that if governments are collecting tax dollars, one of their primary functions is to maintain quality, because I think it has a depressing impact on the people. Because if you grow up with things in your whole environment that are of reduced quality, not only will you expect that and probably think that you don't deserve quality, when quality shows its face to you, you won't know how to maintain it. And that is a cultural skill, knowing how to maintain quality. And I think that we are a generation or more removed from that. So there's a video. We're going to show it to you in a little while, but I really want to get your perspectives on this. It's of the...

0: Midtown grocery store. It seems like the Midtown Pick and Save. It seems like we've been talking about Midtown quite a bit. But there's an individual who, I guess he goes around the city. I'm not familiar with this guy, but apparently he's very popular locally. And he goes to different places in the city and he exhibits the disrepair of certain establishments. And I think he does it to let people know, but also to let corporations know and let management know that, hey, this particular store or this retail outlet is in really, really bad shape. And the people that come here that support whatever this business or this company is, whatever this grocery store is, they deserve a higher level of quality. And so he posted this video of the Midtown Pick and Save, which I have not shopped at personally for probably 20 years. And I cannot recall specifically what it was that I saw or maybe bad service that I got. But I vowed to myself to never go back to that Pick and Save ever again. And I'm glad that I'm able to say that because I have so many other options of where I can buy my groceries, including online. Some people don't have a choice. And for those that don't have a choice, should they have to contend with low quality? Do you believe that if someone is poor or they have lower levels of education, that they deserve the absolute least? Because I think an attitude flows from that, because if everything around you is substandard and subpar, then what do you have to strive for and achieve? I would like to think that if, and this is in an ideal world, if quality is the standard where things are clean and things are orderly and things are neat, wouldn't you want to mimic that in the rest of your life and the rest of your environment, especially an environment in which you are raising children? Maybe it's cultural, and maybe I'm fighting a losing battle here where people that are not used to quality feel like they don't deserve it. If there's stuff on the ground, I'm not shopping at a place that I feel is unclean, because why should I? We're going to ask you a question on the YouTube, but for some reason, my YouTube is not playing. Are you getting the YouTube to play, Xavier? It's not showing that it's live here when I... Okay, oh, no, there it is. Perfect. All right. This had to hit refresh. So I posted this video in the Hughes Views Facebook group because I wanted to get some opinions from you all. And as expected, a lot of people don't shop in the city of Milwaukee. They go out to the suburbs. And I'm asking you that question because I'm just trying to ascertain some details here. Where do you prefer to shop? If you live in the city of Milwaukee, I'm assuming that you do. And maybe you don't. Maybe you live outside the city, and the city of Milwaukee, this 96.1 square miles of geography that we call the city, maybe the city offers things that some suburban places do not. I know that the city has a monopoly on particular types of entertainment, whether it be our sports teams, some of our restaurants, et cetera. We just offer more because we are a much larger geographic space and we are urban. But if you live in the city of Milwaukee, do you intentionally shop in the suburbs? Here, full disclosure, I shop at the Meijers. That's where I go. Sometimes, if I'm feeling cheeky, I'll go out to the Woodman's. But by and large, I'm shopping at the Meijer grocery store in Wauwatosa, just barely in Wauwatosa, on about 114th and Burleigh, because it has everything that I need for the most part. If I'm buying groceries for, like, buying in bulk, I'm not a Sam's Club or a Costco person, so for me, bulk or larger quantities I can get from Woodman's. Now, it depends on what I have going on, if I'm having guests over, et cetera, et cetera. And then my other grocery store that I will go to is the Metro Mart, also in Wauwatosa, because I can't. Now, I have other options in my vicinity. There's the Midtown Pick and Save, which it's there, and maybe in a pinch, if I'm in the area or driving past, I need to get something really, really quick, I suppose I could use that as an option. There's also a Century on 70th and Lisbon. In that particular corner of the city, kind of like the north-ish, west-ish part of the city, you know where the crossroads are, where Appleton meets 60th Street and Center Street, in that general vicinity, you've got probably 3, 4, 5 grocery stores within a 3.5, 4 mile radius. So the food desert thing does not apply to that particular area, but I seek out quality. I want to feel comfortable. I need the shelves to be orderly because it makes me feel like what I am buying is going to be worth the exorbitant price of groceries. But where do you prefer to shop? Do you prefer to go out to the suburbs? And if you do, why? And why is it, when we show you the video, I think you'll have a much better understanding. And when I saw the video, I was vindicated because I can't even recall why I opted to stop going to the Midtown Pick and Save many, many years ago, because I don't know what may have happened. But when I said I was never going back, I meant it. I have not stepped foot in that establishment. It's been probably since 2006 or 2007. Because whatever it offered then, I saw better options for my money at surrounding grocery stores. So I'm going to take a break. When we come back, we're going to play this about a 2-minute video of a man who was just walking through the aisles of the Midtown Pick and Save. And it's not just things are in disorder and disarray. There's like wooden pallets on the ground where those are hazards. Those are tripping hazards. You know, the end caps, the very ends of aisles, they're usually stocked because those are usually high purchase items or for sale items. The end caps were basically, the shelves were empty. In the frozen food section, oh, you guys are not going to believe this. Why someone would subject themselves to shopping at a place like that is beyond me. And the only reason I can even think of is you live walking distance from that grocery store and you can shop there and not have to drive. Because if you have access to an automobile, I don't even know how that place is still in business. In the frozen food section, when I say there's no order, like the ground beef and the hamburger is by the chicken patties, is by the chicken nuggets, it's all just in a pile and you have to literally sift through like some kind of a discount bin. You guys remember those big old Walmart DVD discount bins? The bin was so big, you jump in the bin like a big DVD swimming pool. That is what the frozen food section looked like. And I'm actually shocked that no one has walked through that grocery store prior to and recorded video. It is really, really sad. And is this an indicator of what some of our people are used to? Because if that is indeed the case, do you really expect some shiny, glimmering development to spend $10, $15, $20, $30 million in that neighborhood? And we all would agree that Midtown does need some development. But if you look at what the individuals that shop at that grocery store settle for, and I want to change that. I want someone, when they walk in that grocery store, I don't care how much money you have. I don't care if you can read or not. I don't care what your level of education is. I want someone to say, hey, management needs to clean this store up. This is unacceptable. Why are we accepting this low level of quality? Quality, as an American, should be our standard, and we should demand it every single where we go. Our parks should be clean. Our streets should be clean. But we are just settling for just this really low standard, and it's quite troubling. We're going to show you the video on the other side. If you haven't done so already, go to youtube.com, search 1017 The Truth, hit subscribe. 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I'll be right back.
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2: I don't know what happened. My music started, then it stopped playing, which is a good thing because I don't know if that song had profanity in it. Anyways, welcome back to the program. So there's a video some of you have seen. I think I posted it in the Hughes Views. In fact, I know I posted it because we received some commentary on it. And then people were saying, oh, this is why I go out to Menominee Falls or I shop elsewhere. And I also wonder if you live in one of those surrounding suburban communities and you see an influx of African Americans shopping where you live, I wonder what they think. Not that I care what people think, but I wonder if there's a curiosity, like, oh, why are all these people that we know don't live out here in this area coming here to shop? And then I also have to consider, what are those folks that live in the suburban areas? And maybe they moved out there because the offerings of retail and grocery stores or like the parks and the public spaces are better maintained. Maybe they moved out there because of that, but then they see people that do not reside in some of those suburban communities, maybe Menominee Falls or Germantown or even Grafton or Cedarburg, whatever and what have you. They see people that don't live out there coming out there to shop. What do they think about the quality of things in the city of Milwaukee when they see obvious Milwaukee residents coming out to their suburban enclaves to shop? And it's really frequent because I know that I feel much more comfortable. And also the customer service that I get, because I'm not going to argue with an employee. Worst case scenario in any situation I'm in, if I'm at a restaurant and I'm getting bad service, I want to be able to very coolly and calmly express my dissatisfaction with something and then not have the server, the waiter, the waitress, the staff get angry with me because I have a complaint. It's like if my food comes out less than to my liking and I'm paying for it and I'm probably paying a lot for it. The server didn't make it. They didn't cook the food. I certainly hope they didn't. I hope they're not serving people and bringing food out to tables and also cooking in some places. Who knows? Maybe they are. But they get angry that my food that I ordered off of their menu came out less than satisfactory, or in some cases, nothing like the description on the menu. Like, they get angry. I'm thinking to myself, you don't even own this restaurant. In fact, you hate working here because you're not getting paid enough, yet you're angry at me. And maybe it's because we make more work for them. Now they got to go back and have a conversation with the cook or the chef. And so I don't tolerate those things because I want the money that I spend to guarantee me certain things, guarantee me a quality product, a clean environment, decent and pleasant people. And I know this is a very tough one, but if you're going to work somewhere in customer service, and I think that everybody should have some kind of customer service experience, work retail, work in fast food, because your demeanor is a part of your job description. And that's a tough one, because I know making only whatever people make, $7, $8, $10 an hour, is not worth smiling at. But it actually is a part of your job. And maybe that's the tough part. Because me as the customer, the consumer, if I'm not treated with a level of respect and dignity in a hyper-competitive environment, I'll just go somewhere else and never come back. Xavier, do you have the video ready for us to play? All right, we're going to play the video of the Midtown Pick and Save. And it's shockingly bad, ladies and gentlemen. All right, here we go. Ready when our esteemed producer hits the play button and displays.
3: Let's see. Let's just see how it goes.
4: Yeah, first thing I see, the end caps. It's like a zombie apocalypse going. Why are these empty and just... Then when you go over here to like the toiletry aisle, everything is locked up. Then look at this. There's nothing in the shelves. Like, I don't get it. That looks terrible. Same thing with the chip aisle. There's chips on the floor. And I'm pretty sure they'll end up back on the shelf at some point, maybe. And look, I just dropped my stuff. But, you know, another aisle, chips. Now, this is where it gets, you know, it's going to get kind of ugly. You know, the ice cream, you know, there's not, that's just a cart sitting there. Look at this. There's just random things thrown, and it looks like someone's at-home freezer. Like, this is not your home. Like, why is this like this? How is this acceptable? Another random cart with things that need to be, you know, temperature controlled, just sitting there. Watch this. That just looks disgusting. Look at all this stuff. Some of these things don't even belong there. And they're just strewn out all through the bottom. Just so there's no one that zones, works this area to maintain this. This is terrible. And this is where we have to grocery shop. I low-key shouldn't have bought nothing out of there. It's sad that this is what we live in. Like, this is our community. Like, this is literally in the middle of the city, Midtown. Everybody at one point used to go to Midtown. I don't go here. I rarely go. I travel far out to go grocery shopping just to avoid. But to see how bad this place has gotten, like, Pick and Save as an organization, you're not a small company. You have to do better. Like, I don't even understand how this place is still open, looking like this. You can't go to no other community, even in within Milwaukee, and find a grocery store that looks like this.
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2: All right,
4: into Pick and Save.
2: I think it's starting over. So did you guys not hear the audio? Well, that's not good if you guys didn't hear the audio. Well, if you didn't hear the audio, then you saw the visuals of how that place was an absolute mess. Now, I want people to look at this critically and look at it objectively. If you are considering investing in the city of Milwaukee, and in particular in this area and where there's a lot of available real estate that can be purchased, rented, or leased, would you want to spend however many millions of dollars and get a loan from a bank to invest in a place? And here's the thing. Maybe I should ask this question. Whose fault is it? Is it the people that shop there that just don't care and they don't put stuff back on the shelves and they throw it on the ground? Or does management take responsibility for that? Like, who is it? Like, who's responsible to take care of the appearance of the establishment? I think it falls on management, because if that's your job to work there and you are a manager and a regional manager of a grocery store chain that is in part owned by Kroger, that's a six-figure employee, to say the least. Sam says you can hear the audio on the radio, but there was no audio, I guess, on the... You said you can hear it? Okay. Everybody's always saying something different. So did you guys... Those of you that are viewing on YouTube, were you able to get the audio of my man narrating the disrepair? Okay, you think it cut out potentially? Okay. Well, I think point well taken if you saw the visual of it. I don't know that if it's realistic for folks, and I got to be diplomatic when I say this, that don't take pride in the appearance of things in their neighborhood and their community, can ask for the world when there is no basic maintenance or care or pride in something that's small. Knowing me, and I got to stop doing this. Like, so when I go to the grocery store, like, I don't even put my cart in the cart corral. Like, I walk my cart back up to where the carts are through the glass doors in a grocery store. Or if I'm parking my vehicle and I see someone unloading their groceries and they have an empty cart, I'll take that cart from them. So it saves them from having to stack more carts up in the cart corral. And I do that because I don't want no grocery cart hitting my car, because then I'm going to go on a rampage. But if I see something on the ground, I am compelled to pick it up. If there's potato chips on the ground, if I see the potato chips are on the ground right in front of where they should be on the shelf, I probably will put it back just because that's how I operate. But also understand my incredible frustration of why I don't do neighborhood cleanups. and I can say this now because Tory Lowe is no longer a colleague of mine. I did not ever one time ever go to a Tory Lowe cleanup, and I was offended that I was even asked to do so. It's offensive. And the people that would go, so a lot of our colleagues at the other radio stations, at TMJ 620 and at ESPN, these are white suburban folks. These are white suburban, very conservative folks, conservative in their political leanings. But they treated the Tory Lowe cleanup as like, oh, I'm going to help these poor black people in these neighborhoods that don't even know how to pick up garbage in front of their own houses. They treated it like a really weird, desperate, for desperate people, a community service project. And to me, that's embarrassing. First of all, I don't want those folks judging our community, because they're going to judge each and every one of us by the worst things that they see. And if these white folks are coming into our neighborhood and doing these neighborhood cleanups, as they're picking up, do you guys see some of the stuff that people disregard on the ground? It's condoms, it's drug paraphernalia, it's baby wipes. And when I say baby wipes, I don't mean somebody has a baby and they're changing a diaper, because if that's the case, you'd see the diapers discarded as well. And sometimes you see diapers. Seeing baby wipes is evidence of prostitution and prostitutes cleaning themselves between clients. And those are all over the place. There is no way that you're from some other community, you come into the city of Milwaukee to do a neighborhood cleanup because you feel sorry for these poor, disgusting blacks that live in a pigsty that can't even pick up garbage in front of their own houses. What's going through your mind? You have to be judging the people. Because if I don't have daily interactions with a particular group of people, a certain culture or a certain race, and I go out to their community and I'm picking up garbage in their community, I'm judging them by every single tampon that I'm picking up. And I just refuse to go because there's no other community that I've seen. Like, when is the Fox Point or the Bayside neighborhood cleanup? When is the Oak Creek or the Franklin neighborhood cleanup? And some may say, oh, Sherwin, you shouldn't compare the city of Milwaukee to those places. Yes, the hell I should, because there is no reason nor excuse why our city can't be as clean as those places. Now, here's what I will say. When folks come in from out of town and they go downtown, the first thing they say is downtown is so clean. Like, oh, Sherwin, you guys have such a clean city. And when I hear them say that, I'm like, oh, you haven't been to the neighborhoods. Oh, they're so impressed by how clean Milwaukee downtown is. And it is, because there's a level of pride that goes along with that heavy-duty investment. These are the connections that I want us to make. A lot of money has been spent downtown, much to the chagrin of a lot of people that live on the north side or on the south side. They wonder, like, why are they investing so much downtown? They're not investing in building up the north side or the south side, because people that have a business or they're stakeholders or they are residents downtown, they realize how much money was invested, how much money was spent, and even the costs are a little bit higher, and they want to keep it clean. But to expect a multi-million dollar development that's going to make everybody's dreams come true at Midtown or any other undeveloped area of the north side, and you build this brand new shiny facility, and within 24 hours of the damn grand opening, you got potato chip bags out front. And I know that some people are feeling triggered because I'm saying this. Good, then I'm talking to you. I get it. You don't have any pride in yourself. You don't have any pride in your surroundings. Maybe you're a renter and you don't feel a deep connection to the place in which you live. That's a you thing. You're living in a community with other people. At least have a level of respect for them. Take a break, come back, read some of your YouTube comments. It's so disappointing because we expect so much, but our effort to maintain it is so little. It's almost like we expect the people that invest in us to also like feed us too and take care of us too and come and clean it up as well. We need to have a higher level of responsibility. And I don't want somebody else to feel like it's their job to clean up after grown folks. It's just basic home training. You know what I'm saying? You're listening to The Truth with Sherwin Hughes. Don't go anywhere. I'll be right back.
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Clearly, Spotify has a mind of its own today. I guess we're just going to roll with it. Welcome back to the program and my inconsistent music. Mr. Me One More Time says, if I have to find someone to unlock some merchandise that I want to purchase, yeah, I'm not shopping there. That tells you a lot about potential theft at that location when things are locked up. Because sometimes it's inconvenient, because whenever you need someone to unlock the merchandise, you never can find them. And you go to some places, and I think it's just like a common theme. Like, there used to be a way to identify people. Like, if you go to Target, they're wearing a red smock and they're wearing khaki pants. I haven't been in Target and I don't know how long, but there's a way in which you can identify employees. Like, some employees don't even wear any name tags, or you don't know who's working there or not. I literally have to find somebody that's stocking the shelves and ask them if they work there, because sometimes they don't. Sometimes the companies who have the products that are for sale, they're employees of the company that's selling those products or has those products for sale, are just there to stock the shelves, then they leave. So they don't work there. But that also is a hell of an indicator if everything is locked up. There used to be a frozen custard place called Roberts on Appleton Avenue at about 60th Street. And when I went to Roberts, I went frequently in the summertime many, many years ago. Wonderful place, great food, classic jumbo hamburgers and that good old-fashioned Wisconsin frozen custard. And then some years passed, and it was open. Like, the person that was taking your order was right there. There was no bulletproof glass. There was nothing. But then over the years, they had to put up these glass barriers. And, like, what that did to just the overall experience, it was so deflating. Another one is there used to be a Pizza Hut on 76 and Burleigh, right there on the corner of 76 and Burleigh. So that would be the northwest corner of 76 and Burleigh. Same thing. You would go up to the counter, you would order your pizza, and then some time passed and I went back and they had the bulletproof glass. And I asked one of the employees, I was like, hey, the last time I was here, you guys didn't have this barrier between you all, the workers at this Pizza Hut, and us, the customers. And the guy was like, yeah, somebody jumped behind the counter and tried to steal a bunch of pizzas, so we had to put these glass windows up. So back to Roberts. Roberts was, you would just order your food right there at the window. It was very much like Cops. The person is just, boom, they're right there. You order your food. Then some time passed, and then they put up the barriers between the customer and the employee. And the next thing you know, Roberts is closed, and now it's a damn JJ's. That Pizza Hut on 76 and Burleigh, where you would just go up to the counter and you would order your pizza, or you would pick your pizza up. Then somebody tried to jump behind the counter and they had to put up the glass. They have since closed as well. And it's sad because you can see it coming. For when you have a place where you can go and purchase your food or place your order and you're interacting directly with a person, because there's something that's dehumanizing when you're talking to a human being behind glass. That's why I don't like going into those corner stores. It's like they're in this bubble because they don't want to have direct access or contact with the people that they are selling the products to. And the way I see it is, why are you even in that neighborhood in the first place? But I want to balance this out, though, because the people that are the reason why we need these barriers and this glass and the reason why we need neighborhood cleanups are the folks that are demanding the most investment, but we can't take care of it. We got to be able to maintain it, and that's cultural. And this is tough because I'm going to try and convince these exact same people to vote in upcoming elections, and they're going to want things for their vote. They're going to want more investment, and rightfully so. But then the developers have a whole different perception. Like, sure, when I'm not going to spend $40 million and have my building be destroyed, it's not worth it. And I'm trying to get people to see that, because one of the reasons why we're not getting the investment and the development where we need it is because we are unable to take care of it. Now, it's not everybody. There's a percentage of people that have this same obsession with cleanliness, order, and quality, and they take pride in their neighborhood. They love living there. They've got history in that neighborhood. Maybe they own their home. Hell, maybe they rent their home, but they live there. This is the block or the neighborhood in which they are proud of. They even plant flowers
in front of the place they live. You know you got pride if you're a renter and you plant flowers. But those people cannot maintain the entire social and cultural infrastructure. This is a hands-on effort. And so oftentimes when we're going through all the issues and the problems that we have in the Black community, someone always says, oh, Sherwin, we just need to come together. If we just came together, then things would be so much better. I don't disagree with that. But if you're a slob and throw garbage on the ground in a community that we are desperately trying to keep clean, I cannot come together with you because we are very, very different people. And we have very different perceptions about ourselves and the neighborhoods in which we live. Because I also want to provide some explanation, maybe even some excuses, as to why it's physically and literally impossible to come together with some people that will just disregard trash or go into a grocery store and just pull stuff off the shelves and let it sit on the floor. And if that is the only grocery store that you shop at, I feel really, really bad for you. But I don't even know if the answer is, oh, we just need more grocery stores, because there's a certain element. It seems like this element is growing. It's the same element that, let's say that we humored some of you and we built all of these wonderful things for the youth. I don't know why you guys are obsessed with roller skating, but we'll build them a roller skating rink or a recreation center or, you know, all the stuff that's in the MPS recreation guide. But for some reason, we want all of that stuff built again. The same people that we would be building it for would absolutely destroy it. We used to have teen nightclubs all over this city for decades. You can't have one now because the kids will kill each other. I did see the video that Ray Nitti shared on his social media, and I don't want to steal the thunder from the lunch break show with maybe Shannon and Ray Nitti, but a man who had a large warehouse with many antiques, irreplaceable antiques and collectibles, had it absolutely decimated and ransacked by youth between the ages of 9 and 19 years old, and these kids were caught. And they just destroyed this man's life's work, 30 years of his collectibles, of finding these rare and unique antiques in this warehouse, where just these kids treated it like a smash room, and they literally destroyed absolutely everything. And the kids got caught, and both Ray Nitti and the man who owned that warehouse declined to press charges. The way Nitti explained it, because he called into the morning show with Homer and Bailey,

0: we are rewarding destructive behavior. Because here's the thing about these young people, chances are they're going to live in a black community forever. And if they know that they can destroy somebody else's property and pay no serious consequence, and even the youngest one, because the nine-year-old, that's the one you really want to make an example out of, because you can scare the hell out of a nine-year-old. Put their little ass in confinement for a while. Let them see what it's like, what the consequences are when you destroy somebody else's property. And nine is not too young to learn that lesson. There is no real serious repercussion for some of these behaviors that too many people find normal. People think it's normal to throw garbage on the ground. People are used to living in squalor. I'm not, and I share a community with these people. There was an article that came out in New York Times probably about 10 years ago, and it noted Milwaukee as a unique place for yet another dubious reason. And for some reason, this is one of those articles that it always sticks with me because I always see things that confirm it. It's like the actor-observer bias. Like, I read something, I'm like, oh, that article's not true. But then as I'm out in the world and exploring this wonderful city of ours, I see things that confirm what's in that article. The city of Milwaukee is unique because you have African-Americans. This is in 2018, so the incomes are probably different now. But you have black people that make $150,000 plus living in the exact same neighborhoods as black people that make minimum wage. There are some cultural differences there that make it damn near impossible for people to see eye to eye. Because whatever it was that you did, whatever education you got, whatever discipline you had to have to get the job, to get the promotion, or maybe to start your business where you're making six figures, your trajectory in life and your standards were probably different. Not always, but your trajectory and your standards may have been different than someone who was working and getting paid minimum wage. And to put those people in the same neighborhood is ultimately going to be a source of conflict. And where it gets particularly troublesome is if you have someone that has worked really, really hard and they stayed focused and they stayed on track and they exercise the most difficult thing there is to exercise in this life, and that's discipline, and they get things and they acquire things and they have nice cars and maybe they take care of their house. To have somebody break in and destroy or steal from you for all of that in which you work so hard for, especially the people that grew up with nothing. Their poverty was a motivation to work their asses off to get everything they always dreamed of, and then they attain it. That is a particular kind of success that only few people ever get to experience, and it is sweeter than pie. But then to have someone just destroy, defile, and take what you work for, not only is that a crime, and we have statutes and laws in which we can use to punish those people. The biggest crime is the fact that it's so immoral. How dare you take from someone or destroy something that somebody else worked their entire life? Imagine your life's work just going down the drain because somebody has no respect. And it's very hard to come together with those people. At the same time, we are telling those people that they need to vote in elections. It's a very, very tough conversation to have. But you listen to The Truth with Sherwin Hughes to have those very tough conversations. And The Truth with Sherwin Hughes will be right back.
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Linda says, disgusting because we accept the unacceptable. They treat us how we allow them because we think that's how we're supposed to live. The effects of racism on the subconscious, post-traumatic. Stop with that, Linda. We got to stop blaming slavery. Can't blame that forever. Stop. I don't like that. Oh, well, we can't take care of our kids because, you know, slavery. Or, well, my mom wasn't very nice to me, so I'm a horrible adult even though I'm 59 years old and have grandchildren. We got to stop using it as an excuse because that excuse is falling on deaf ears. We are very, very far removed from slavery. Is everything fair? Of course it's not. But even if things were quote-unquote fair, the goalposts would be moved and we'd find something else that was a disparity. I simply refuse to believe that because there was a time when we were closer to slavery in the middle of Jim Crow, where we had a tremendous amount of pride. You wouldn't leave the house wearing house shoes and pajama pants and a bonnet. I remember my mama talking to my aunties. They wouldn't even leave the house if that head wasn't done. If their hair wasn't done, they wouldn't go into the damn mailbox. So I'm not going to blame the institution of slavery because when we were less removed from it, we had a kind of pride that exuded respect. Now we have more freedom and more opportunity than ever. And it seems like we're rolling back the clock on ourselves. And I also don't want people to think that, oh, black people are in this situation because they still have the mentality of a slave, because that's how they're actually going to treat us. They're going to treat us like second-class citizens, but I'm not so much concerned about, I'm only concerned about their perception of us until it's time to do business with them. Because then perception is everything. If we're sitting down at a negotiating table and we're trying to get opportunities and resources for our community, then we have to have some kind of empathy and understanding for how they may perceive us because we're at the business negotiating table. And that's not every single day. Every single day, we are amongst one another. And that is where the real respect needs to take place. Black people need to respect the environments and the neighborhoods and the front yards and the alleyways of other black people. Because if we don't respect, first of all, ourselves, and if we don't respect one another, nobody else will. They won't. But I can't solely blame it on antiquity. Because what about being in bondage? And we're going to celebrate Juneteenth Day. I come to find out that Wisconsin, believe it or not, is a state that does not, our state government doesn't honor and celebrate Juneteenth Day. Don't worry, we're going to talk about it. But what does the antebellum slave economy have to do with a black person in 2026 that has a house, that may have a car, that has...

0: It's a job that has a bank account, that has responsibilities. Tell me what in that, this modern narrative of where the vast majority of black people are, 75% of black people do not qualify for any kind of public benefit or any kind of welfare because they make too much money. I'm talking about that group of black folks. Okay, 75% don't qualify for anything because they make too much money. And then connecting us still to slavery, explaining why we have to throw a Frito-Lay bag on the ground. I just don't like excuses because it allows people to lean on the lowest common denominator. Well, I was a slave. I don't have to pick up garbage. I can go to a grocery store and just throw things all over the aisles because, you know, slavery. And then we think we're going to get reparations. Hell, I think some black people that are holding up and taking care of and being the good stewards of good culture and good morality, I think those black people are owed reparations by the other black folks. Pay us first. I'll shake you down. How much money you got in those pajama pants? I just get really frustrated when we want to be seen as everything that we are and everything that we have done and everything that we are capable of, but there's always some folks who really get us back to slavery. Oh, sure, when it's like this because of slavery. Everything because of slavery? Let's see what other colorful commentary we have via YouTube. Locked and Lovely says, it is very simple. When you give people everything, they tend to appreciate or take care of nothing because when it wears out or tears up, they expect somebody else to give them some more or replace it. I think I see some truth in that. Because if something was gifted to me, I didn't work for it and made completely disregarded. Something that you work for, that's why I have this high level of empathy for people that they get their first car. Some people don't get their first car till they're in their 40s. They walked or they had to get rides from people or they had to take the bus and they worked their asses off to get that car and somebody steals it. I can't imagine because they had to work some long nights. They had to work some weekends. They had to spend time away from their family to get that little Hyundai Sonata. And then they come out and they find the glass on the ground and their vehicle is gone. I cannot imagine that. And then the person that stole the car is like, yeah, I'll just go steal me another car. Yeah, it's sad. And we have to have an internal conversation. But also, the discipline is being applied in the wrong places. The discipline is not, oh, we need to beat our kids more. These kids are beat to death. I think some of them brain damaged because that's how much they've been beat. But I'm wondering what they're being disciplined for. Being respectful, being orderly, being neat. Carrying yourself in a particular way when you were in public, respecting public. When you're in public, you don't need to be on a speakerphone. Everybody don't need to hear your conversation. Respect the fact that somebody else might have a damn migraine and don't want to hear your conversation with your baby mama. Side note on this, and so we're talking about these stratifications of people, which is an awful thing to do, but we have to call it out how it is. Imagine if you're someone who appreciates order and cleanliness and you don't litter and, you know, you want to live a life of quality, but then you meet somebody who is the opposite. Because think about the number of people that are content with our community looking in complete and total disrepair. It narrows the dating and marriage pool down significantly because I don't know what the percentages are, but there are a lot of people that are just disgusting and sloppy. And ladies, I'm very sorry. I don't want to have this double standard. I shouldn't have this double standard, but maybe I've earned this double standard because as a man, I keep my house clean and I pride myself on it, mostly because I live alone and my friends know that they can come by and kick it and hang out. And I may have guests over really, you know, during the weekends, especially in the summer, we might be hanging out in the backyard, so I keep my house clean enough to where if someone is coming to my house for the very first time, they have a good impression and they may want to come back, okay? This is me as a man, and men are not supposed to be domesticated and men are not supposed to know how to clean. If I go to a woman's house and it's disgusting, I never want to see her again. I don't care how nice she is. If she is exhibiting this to me, like invited me to your house for the first time and it smells, the garbage hasn't been taken out and you got a sink full of dishes, I can now envision every other part of your life that is also in disrepair and you may want me to come and clean it up for you just like you may want Tory Lowe to come pick up your trash. I can't do it. No way, Jose. I have a standard for myself, and I expect that same standard for everybody that I surround myself with. Because if I don't maintain that standard, then my standards are going to begin to fall naturally. 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I'll be back for hour two.
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0: Welcome to hour two of The Truth with Sherwin Hughes. I personally am obsessed with quality, and I want to maintain quality. And I also know how much labor is involved in maintaining quality. I really do, you guys. I promise you I do. Xavier does too. We try to bring you a quality radio program 5 days a week with varying degrees of success. But we certainly try. We put our best foot forward. Let me tell you why I stress quality. Because you deserve it. We are exposed to far too much lackluster in our developmental environments and everywhere we go. And sometimes we are exposed to things that are lackluster. And maybe because we are black. And there are some people that believe that we are deserving of less. And I know that those people exist. But when you come here and you're hanging out with us from 9 a.m. until 12, I am going to provide the best quality I possibly can, because this should be a reliable source of it. And I hope that the adherence to quality spreads and becomes a part of our culture, because it's very, very difficult to move an entire people and culture forward that has had a very, very rough and rocky history. But if we don't believe that we are better and we deserve better, then we're going to get what we get. I was really, really disturbed by that video at the Midtown grocery store, because that is the same area and community that we have been looking to develop for a very long time, because it could be a catalyst for that part of the North Side. And yesterday I gave some boundaries of this large piece of geography in the city of Milwaukee that I call the land that time forgot. There's just nothing there. Everything has left. And it makes me, are they running from black people, or are black people in some cases pushing them out? I also saw a video. There's something going on, y'all. Like, there's something happening in the world, and I want to be able to put my finger on it. And maybe it's just because we're recording more things and we have more cameras all over the place. But there was a man, I want to say he might have been an employee of the, I think it was a 53rd Street school, 53rd Street Elementary School, that wanted to start a fist fight with two UPS workers because they were temporarily blocking an alley, and he's chasing these UPS workers. I wanted to play that video, but it is laden with profanity. On WISN 12, I think they have I'm going to call it a detuned version of that scenario with the UPS. It was two UPS workers and one African-American man that is trying to fight these two UPS workers. And, of course, the UPS workers are Caucasian. Now, I don't know the details. And when the camera starts recording, and it's a mother who I think is picking up her children from school, and she's yelling at these, really at one guy, the African-American man, like, hey, there's kids over here. Stop it. Stop chasing these guys. And this black man is just absolutely irate. Now, I can understand the frustration, I really can, of having your driveway blocked, because I live in the city of Milwaukee, and sometimes people get a little sloppy with their parking. And they park, and they, you know what I mean, they encroach on my driveway. I've had my driveway blocked before. It was never a situation where I couldn't resolve it, but it's very frustrating. But for this man to be physically running after and chasing these UPS employees, and I appreciate them for exercising restraint, because they could have beaten the brakes off of him, or worse, they could have shot and killed him, because that would have been pure self-defense. Speaking of which, a woman in Brown Deer killed her neighbor, and she got probation. So for those of you that are upset at the Carmelo Anthony situation, you got your vindication in another case. Because, you know, we always like to look at other cases and make a comparison. Probably should touch on that story, because that's a doozy. A lady was playing very loud music, and her downstairs neighbor came and knocked on the door, was kicking on the door. She felt threatened for her life, and she shot and killed him and got probation. Killed him! Because he was knocking on the door. Now, he was being a little aggressive, but I didn't know that an aggressive door knock could get you murdered, and then the person that does the murdering is exonerated. But thus the world we live in. I now can understand, if you're a UPS worker and they got to go everywhere to deliver packages, I could see a UPS worker saying, I want to be able to return home to my family. I don't want to deliver packages to the black community. Terribly unfair to say that because most black people are very nice. We're very pleasant people. We're very sweet. We're decent. We're hardworking and we're honest. But you never know which one of us is not the aforementioned. Just like with us as black people, we don't know which white person is racist because they all smile the same way. You know that tight lip smile they give you?
1: Hey, how you doing? Hi. Hey.
0: It's that smile, but they don't show no teeth. We never know who's racist. Imagine what we would say and what we would think as an African-American group, I'm going to call this, not a community, but a group, if UPS came out with new policies and said, if you live in 5320-56210-208, parts of 209, 53212, you have to pick your packages up from the Oak Creek Distribution Center. We are not going to deliver to your neighborhood. Oh, we'd have a fit. We'd be getting Reverend Al Sharpton. We'd probably get Ben Crump because you know you got to get Ben Crump in here. We'd try to sue the mayor, the governor, a doctor, a lawyer. We'd sue each other. We would have an absolute fit. Instead of saying, wait a minute, maybe we should have a conversation amongst one another as to why UPS drivers don't feel safe in the black community. Or I'm sorry, or is it because of slavery? Is that what it is? It just seems like it's something going on, you know? I want there to be an expectation of quality. I also can have a broader conversation about education. I think that far too many of our parents accept very low quality of the schools that we are sending our children to. That one is a tougher proposition because so many parents have just resigned to the fact that this is a low-performing school and this is just what it is. We need those parents in the fight as well, but also understand those parents have limited resource of time to join into that fight. Because if we're not starting our youngest off with an expectation of quality, especially in how they are instructed, then they're doomed. And I think we are seeing the numerical results of that because the test scores are so low. I'm worried about Milwaukee's future workforce having to come from either a foreign country or a foreign county because who we are educating is not, they are not getting enough knowledge to be able to carry on the very complicated and technically sophisticated labors that we will need to continue this city forward deeper into the 21st century. That is a very real concern of mine. At the same time, we want people to come and invest many, many millions of dollars because we think that certain parts of the city deserve the same investment as downtown. I'm not entirely against that, but there has to be an elevated maintenance of quality and of standards. You are not going to get the ultimate investment at Midtown. I know you guys don't like what is being proposed, but right now, that's all somebody is willing to do. We got to take some responsibility somewhere, and I don't know where that responsibility needs to go because we have a whole generation of young people right now that don't take responsibility for anything because they see their parents acting the exact same way. And I don't want to say that we're doomed, but I just don't like the way that it's looking. This is a very legitimate concern. Matthew says via 833-212-1017, he texted us and said, bro, I once instructed a teenage student to pull their pants up so that their whole ass crack wasn't on display. Well, Matthew, thank you for that. Let's read the rest of the message and see how that went. Was reprimanded for privileging European beauty standards. Matt says, that's crazy to me. What's the implication that only people of European heritage have the pride to cover their asses in public? Let's not say these things. That's a new one for me, Matthew. I didn't know that someone would say that pulling your pants up is adhering to a European beauty standard. I thought it was just a simple matter of looking presentable. But I also think that people will use, like, our hatred for white people and slavery and that horrible history to not do things the right way. Oh, the white people pull their pants up, so I'm going to pull mine down? No, if the white people pull their pants up, pull your pants up higher. Pull them up to your chin where your nuts are showing. You ever have your pants split your nuts? It's very uncomfortable. I had many teachers growing up that wore their belt was right by their nipples. Pull your pants up higher. Split them nuts. Like when you bowl and you get a 7-10 split. Here's one nut way over here. You got to send a telegram to the other nut. See, when I say I stress quality, this is exactly what I mean, ladies and gentlemen. I try to. That's a new one for me. Matthew says, bro, I once instructed a teenage student to pull their pants up so that their whole entire ass crack wasn't on display. I was reprimanded for, quote, privileging European beauty standards. That's crazy to me. What's the implication that only European heritage have the pride to cover their asses in public? Let's not say these things.
2: Yeah, I agree with that. That is,
0: I stopped having that conversation with young people, telling them to pull their pants up because they want to go to war with you. Because some of them, maybe they feel limited ways to express themselves. And maybe it's also a kind of rebellion, because you got to give young people. I'm assuming you're young, because if you're 30 and sagging your pants. Oh, I got a story about that, which I've told you before, but I don't care. I'll tell it again because some of y'all didn't hear it the first time. If you got to have a conversation with somebody over the age of 17 about pulling their pants up, just let them go. Just because you don't want to argue with an adult. Because if they don't know that that's improper and that's a poor way to present yourself, then you're not going to win that argument at that moment in time. So Russell Stamper and I went out to dinner. This is a couple of years ago. We went to the Miller Time Pub, which is on the ground floor of the Hilton Hotel, like 5th-ish in Wisconsin. So we met there for dinner. And we had a young brother was our server. Very nice guy, came up to our table and took our order. But we noticed it was very busy. It was like a Friday night. It was really, really crowded. He and I actually had to wait before we could get seated. So it was very crowded. And so our server, black guy, and Russ was always happy to see a black, hey, brother, what's going on? Yeah, what's good? You know, Russ just loves, anytime he sees black people in spaces where black people are not, Russ is going to make a big deal out of it. Like, he's going to celebrate. Oh, man, we got a server. We got a black server, server. Look at that. I'm like, yeah, it's cool. So his brother walks away, because we didn't see him. You know, we saw him walking toward us. He takes our order, but as he walks away to go and put in our drink orders, when I say his entire ass was like, he was sagging his pants. This is a waiter, a server at the Miller Time Pub, a hotel downtown. And Russ saw it just like I saw it. And Russ was very happy that we had a black server. But he's like, oh, man, sure. We can't have this brother with his ass hanging out. I'm going to say something to him. I said, Russ, I don't know now, because you don't want to make this brother mad, because remember, he's the one bringing us our food. No, sir, when I need to say something to this young brother, I'm going to pull him aside, tell him he need to pull his pants up. And I start praying at that moment, because I know that once you make a server mad, you're very vulnerable when that person is bringing out your food. But then I noticed something. I said, Russ, look at the person he is sitting next to. The manager, and it was interesting because the manager was like a late 20s, early 30s white woman. She saw one of her, because she had a name tag on, it said manager on. She saw one of her employees, this African-American man who was probably in his maybe early or mid 20s. You could see his underwear. And he wasn't wearing boxers. He was wearing tighties. It was just cheek, like two fists. And when he walked, the two fists looked like they was rubbing together, like two fists. And if he was running, it'd be like, it sounded like this. Because that's just, you could hear the ass just rubbing against. It was his cheeks. You could see the cheeks. And I said, Russ, if the manager is allowing this, then I don't know if you are going to have a leg to stand on, because clearly the environment that he is working in is not requiring any standard for his attire. Russ actually did end up saying something to him. And as far as I can remember, I think he did pull his pants up. But that blew me away, too. Sometimes when we have such a low standard for ourselves, like, why? I don't want to tip a man where I get an extra side of buns with my food. You know what I mean? Like, I didn't feel comfortable, because even though the service was fair, it's hard for me to reward that kind of appearance. Or I could just say, you know what, I'll never come back here again. But then that's problematic because now I'm no longer supporting a Milwaukee business where they actually take the risk and hire African-American staff. But that was something else. I mean, his whole ass was hanging out. But I think I did go back to the Miller Time Pub. But just trust and believe, the next time I went back to the Miller Time Pub, I was on ass alert. That came out wrong. I was looking to see if everyone who was on staff was wearing their pants in their intended position. I shouldn't say I was on ass alert, because ass alert for me means something totally different.
3: Yeah, very big pause.
0: Well, if it's Silver Fox Summer, that also is being on ass alert too.
3: Oh, yes.
0: Are you a breast guy, ass guy, leg, feet? What's your thing?
3: I love it all.
0: Okay. I agree.
3: I love it all. Women are so beautiful. And
0: some.
3: They come in many shapes, sizes, complexions, and they're all beautiful. Not them all, but you know what I'm talking about. I'm just saying the ones that I'm attracted to.
0: I think that women, God, I'm going to get in trouble for this.
3: No, you're not.
0: Put more emphasis on a pretty face than men do. Now, a pretty face is wonderful. It absolutely is. However, there are so many other ways in which a woman who is not like naturally pretty can be stunningly beautiful. And not just her other physical features, but her personality can make her beautiful. Ladies, I'm sure you can relate to this. There could be a guy who is drop dead gorgeous, but the moment he opens his mouth, he is the ugliest human being you have ever met, and you cannot run away from him fast enough. The same can be true. A woman who is not all that physically attractive in the face, but has a bang up body and a wonderful, beautiful, charming, endearing, fun, bubbly personality can make up for what she may lack in the face. But here's the unfortunate thing that happens. You see me out with that woman, and man, maybe her body has got a decent little body. Maybe she's covered up and you can't tell, but she's got the booger wolf face. And you say, ooh, look at Sherwin with that booger wolf. Sherwin done fell off. Ugh. You're not thinking for a second she might be really funny and very intelligent, and she might be hiding a badunkadunk under them jeans. You know what I mean?
3: Did you get seen with someone that you were embarrassed with or something recently?
0: This happened before.
3: Oh, yeah, you told me about that. I thought this was something more recent.
0: It's happened before. It doesn't happen very often because I'll be with some top notchers. But, you know what I mean? It was a friend that I'd known for a long time, and she and I were just going to hang out, and I went to a place where I didn't expect to see anybody. I saw everybody. Well, that's what I always say. When you leave the house, you got to make sure you look nice because you never know who you're going to see.
3: Just act like that's your friend.
0: Don't matter. If you see a man out with a woman, the immediate expectation is, because nobody's going to think, oh, she's unattractive, that must not be his girlfriend. They're going to think, oh, I see a couple. I see a man and a woman together. Oh, Sherwin is with a booger wolf. Ooh, what's wrong with Sherwin? Something wrong with him. No, it's not. But let me also tell you something about what them booger wolves be hiding sometimes. Sometimes they got some bomb diggity.
3: Oh, jeez.
0: Man, make your toes curl.
3: Well, yes. You know, you shouldn't be embarrassed.
0: You know, I got a reputation to maintain.
3: Yeah.
0: Which is an awful thing. I shouldn't be so shallow, but I can't help it because people are shallow. And the next thing you know, somebody going to photograph me with Miss Wolf, and they're going to put it all over the social media. Ugh, look at Sherwin. But then some brothers will be like, oh, I know why he chose her. She got some of that dynamite.
3: Maybe, maybe not. Maybe it's just you're out with a good casual friend. That's what I'll think. Oh, Sherwin's out with a booger wolf? I'd just say, oh, he's out with a good friend.
0: Thank you. I appreciate that. I don't really hang out with female friends like that because women can't fight. And what am I hanging out with you like that for? I mean, yeah, I got a couple female friends, but I've kind of reduced my hanging out with platonic female friends because for what? I like to hang out with my homies. You can't talk to a woman the same way. You can talk to a woman about other things and different kinds of things. But I don't, and I still have to pretend that I'm the boyfriend. Because if somebody is bothering her, I still got to protect her. I still got to risk my life for this woman. That I can understand if I have some kind of an interest in her, then I am willing to make the sacrifices to protect her safety. But if that ain't my girlfriend, and another dude is like trying to mess with her. I'm like, hey, homegirl, pretend I'm not here. What you want me to do? Sherwin, come rescue me. Which I,
3: you know, I was in a predicament like that at the Juvenile concert.
0: Huh?
3: Oh, yeah. I was
0: backing that ass up?
3: Yeah, I was there with someone that wasn't my girlfriend, and some girls got into a confrontation with her. They were pushing her, and I was just like, do I really want to fight these beautiful black queens for this woman?
0: Was she white?
3: Yes.
0: You got to let that go, brother.
3: Oh, yeah. That's
0: no,
3: why
0: no, you can't.
3: I let
0: no,
3: it go.
0: That's
3: why I was like,
0: That's tough. Oh, this is all we should make. I don't know if we should talk about that. The world ain't ready for that conversation.
3: That's a tough. No. If it was a woman that I was actually dating and, you know, it's my, you know, love interest, I definitely would have stood up for her honor. But I pretended like I didn't see.
0: All right, we got to take a break before we go too far down this road. 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I'm your host, Sherwin Hughes. We do this Monday through Friday from 9 a.m. until noon. The Truth with Sherwin Hughes. I'll be right back.
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0: 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Like the videos. Comment and share all the other things. I have a story here about a couple, well, not a couple, three referendum questions that are going to appear on your November ballot. Republicans in the Wisconsin State Legislature have cleared the hurdles to get two of these referenda on the ballot, and they are working on the third. The Republicans know that they likely are going to be in the numeric minority after this upcoming election, but they are going to make sure that their time in office and their time in the majority is going to be felt long after their political power has been diminished. And one of these referendum questions is egregious, is disrespectful, and it's infuriating on its face. But let me tell you why it's even, where I'm so disappointed with these Democrats. One of the referendum questions on the ballot is to permanently remove anything related to DEI and college admissions or anything in the state of Wisconsin where a business, a company, or a state government agency would consider race, especially if race had been considered previously to deny somebody. The Democrats are going to need the black vote. And I have been lamenting that none of these Democrats that are running have talked about any kind of a plan or even a conversation about if they got elected, they would want to reinstitute some of the things that Donald Trump took away. That here in the state of Wisconsin, we do things a little bit differently and we appreciate diversity. And as diversity grows in the state and amongst people who vote for Democrats, I'd like to think that our governor would prioritize that diversity. You even have black candidates that know that there is an anti-DEI referendum on the ballot, and they didn't say anything, to the best of my knowledge, when they each gave their little 5-minute convention speeches. Not nan one of them said, Donald Trump has taken away opportunities and pathways for people who have been marginalized in the past. If I'm governor, I'm going to bring some of that stuff back. My administration is going to be diverse. And you have Democrats that are afraid to say that because Democrats are afraid to make white people mad. Let me also tell you about this referendum. The vast majority of the people that are going to vote in these upcoming elections, whether it be the primary August 11th or the general election, the first Tuesday after the first Monday in November, are going to be Caucasian. And they are going to vote to eliminate DEI, because even white Democrats don't want to lose an opportunity to a black person or to a brown person because a company, a business, or a UW school is going to consider race. So we are screwed. Fair enough, we've been screwed before, but the fact that not a single Democrat is willing to even address the issue is problematic. And so Donald Trump's influence on politics everywhere is being felt even amongst liberals in the Democratic Party in Wisconsin. I'm so mad. I'm mad. And then people are kind of coming down on me a little bit. Oh, sure, when you being too harsh on Mandela. Oh, sure, when you being too harsh on David. The black candidates that are running for governor in a state where anti-DEI measures are on the ballot and they won't say anything about it because they don't want to scare away white voters. I don't want to run for office. Not to make this about me. It's because I don't want to appeal to white racists. For too long, I had to make white people feel comfortable with my presence. You know what I say now? Screw them. Be uncomfortable. Let's be uncomfortable together. Let's enjoy this discomfort. You want me to sit on your lap? I sit on your lap. I'm not hiding my blackness from anybody. In fact, I want to be blacker than ever. I need to put on a couple more shades of black. Maybe I need to go lay in the sun. I want to disappear. I'm so black. I want the only thing for you to be able to see is my smile and my eyes. Kind of like that new David Crowley logo. Read a couple of these comments. There's one I wanted to address. Oh, where is this comment? Because I think it's a teachable moment. Somebody was, let me read this one. Locked in Lovely says, why would you use slavery as an excuse to not keep your home and neighborhood clean? If you use slavery as an excuse to not keep your house or your neighborhood clean, it sounds like you need a slave, right? Well, if I had a slave, they could pick up after me. Isn't a nanny kind of like a slave, but you pay them? Nannies probably don't make a lot of money. And some husbands sleep with the nanny. Didn't Arnold Schwarzenegger hump his nanny? I think he did hump his nanny and got pregnant. Yeah. I mean, if it's living, you know what I mean? If it's there.
1: I don't know about that. What's the nanny look like?
0: I don't think she was. I think she was a booger wolf, actually.
1: Jeez.
0: You know, Arnold. Come here. Come here. I want to see what it looks like. Give me some of that. I want it now. Give me some of the nanny ass. That's horrible. Why would I say something like that on a radio?
1: That's not bad.
0: No, there's children listening.
1: If I could do an imitation of him, that's what I would have said as well.
0: All right, thanks. Appreciate you. Aaron said, ass alert is wild. Ladies and gentlemen, I have a standard for presentation. So somebody made a comment like, oh, why are you looking at somebody's ass? If somebody's butt is hanging out at a restaurant that you're at, you're going to notice that because I want the person that's bringing me my food to have a standard for presentation. It's like if somebody's penis was hanging out, would you not notice? Like, oh, Sherwin, why are you looking at that man's penis? Because I don't want somebody with their penis hanging out bringing me my hot dog because I might not know which is which. I don't want to grab the wrong thing. I have a standard for what is presented to me. If somebody looks dirty, foul, and disgusting. Oh, let me tell you what happened at the, I get them mixed up. The Qdobas or the Chipotles? This was a Qdoba. What's the one that's on like on my, come on now, it's in the Tulsa Village area over there. That's the Qdobas. It's a Starbucks right there. It's a Baskin Robbins right there. It's like 73rd and State Street. It's a Qdoba. Okay, so I get a bowl. I usually get a veggie bowl with extra pinto beans when I go to the Qdoba, and I get the fajitas, and I get the Diablo queso, and I get all the vegetables and the guacamoles, and I get all of the things. And there was this young man who just had the nastiest, his face was greasy, and his hair was greasy, and he had long hair. I think you know what race he was, okay? Just a, and he had, I don't want to be mean to the boy, but he had zits all over his face. Just a teenage boy who's having some skin problems, which is terribly sad. But as he's making my food, he's touching, like he's putting in, he's got gloves on, but he's like wiping his hair, like putting his, like putting it, running his fingers through his hair to get his hair out of his face. And it was a black girl that was a cashier. And as he's making, and I'm still saying, yeah, I want mild salsa. And I'm just getting more and more disgusted because he keeps, as he's looking down to put my ingredients in my bowl, he keeps running his hands through his hair and his face is greasy and he's got acne all over his face. And so he finishes the bowl, he puts the cover on and he gives it to the black girl who's the cashier. And I looked at her, she looked at me. I said, ma'am, I don't want this. She was like, I understand. I'm gonna have somebody else make your bowl for you. And the white dude was like, what? Like, I was not gonna eat that. So presentation is very, very important. How somebody presents. But I got a standard, though, and I can't assume that everybody else has a standard. I don't want somebody bringing me my food that is looking disheveled because if they don't have any kind of standard for how they are presenting themselves, then they may not have a standard for the food in which they are presenting me, and that food is going to go in my body. It's going to power up these muscles. Don't make me take this shirt off. Don't make me take this fleece off and show y'all what I'm twerking with. Because I'm twerking with it.
1: I think the people want to see.
0: Why would you say that?
1: I'm just trying to give the people what they want.
0: The people, if they want that, then they should join me on my YouTube channel, Hughes Views 414. We go live from 7 p.m. until 8 p.m. if that's what they really want. I mean, if you want it, I'll give it to you. I just can't give it to you here. Even though I have taken my shirt off in studio before, last year when the folks from the Naked Bike Ride came to promote their event, they gave me a t-shirt. They gave me a Naked Bike Ride t-shirt. And John is a very good guy and he listens to the show. He goes, here you go, Sherwin, we got you a t-shirt. And I was like, well, hell, I got to put the t-shirt on. And I literally took the shirt off that I was wearing on YouTube, on camera, and I put the shirt on. And you know, of all people that said something, Carrie, made a comment on it, you know, and it was very nice what she said, because I would expect Carrie to be nothing but honest, and she was. She was like, Sherwin, I expected your breasts to be bigger. She's like, they weren't as big as I thought they were. I'm like, oh Carrie, that's
1: kind of a side hand, you know, it's kind of sideways.
0: From her, that was a compliment.
1: Oh, okay.
0: Because Carrie will hurt your feelings. So she said, oh, they're not nearly as big as I would have imagined. I'm like, first of all, why are you imagining them? You can go look it up. Just my man breasts. I have pecs. You know what I mean? I don't have.
1: Yeah, you've been in the gym. I've been in the gym.
0: Have you?
1: Oh, yeah.
0: All right, then.
1: I'm about to be ripped in give me 2 months.
0: You better hurry up. The summer almost over.
1: Oh, it's not for the summer. It's just for healthy reasons.
0: Understood. No, that's the good reason to want to be in the gym and stay fit. All right, let's take a break, come back. I'm going to talk about the referenda that's going to appear on the ballot, including one that is going to make DEI unconstitutional in the state of Wisconsin, which means it is going to be permanent. And the Democrats, especially those who may be black or those who are seeking the black vote, which I don't think really is any of them, they are not even mentioning this very racist ballot measure that's going to appear on our November ballot to enshrine a Donald Trump policy of removing and eliminating affirmative action in DEI. It's going to be a part of the Wisconsin Constitution, and none of the Democratic candidates are pushing back on it. In fact, not even Francesca Hong, who I would argue is the most liberal of those running for the nomination. We'll talk about that on the other side. 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I'll be back shortly.
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0: Only my real ones know. When this song came on, in the original version, he doesn't say hey. So there was an era in American popular culture where when you were in certain environments and certain elements were poured into these very unique and specific environments, second, third, and fourth degree sexual assault was not only legal, it was permitted and expected. And this is women. Women would just go out on the dance floor and just start snatching dong. You had to be there for it. And this was a song that permitted women.
1: Did you ever go to Freaknik?
0: Oh, God, no.
1: Oh.
0: Milwaukee offered. I never needed to go anywhere because this man, y'all don't understand what you missed. If you're young, you missed an era.
1: People are still having fun, trust me.
0: No, they're these Gen Zs and Gen the Alpha, they're not even having sex. Not even a little bit. You know what it is? Because there was actually a study that was done. I was going to bring it up.

0: or put the phone back in your pocket. You interact with somebody in person, you can't just run away. You're there in the situation, in the moment. And because they've had so few, and the pandemic slowed everything down as well, because there's a period of time in an adolescent's life where you need to be out there in the world interacting with people, talking to girls. Girls need to be approaching guys. Like, that's a skill set. And it's not just about dating and mating. It's a skill set that helps you in the real world when you're thrown in situations where you don't know anybody. If you don't have that real basic social skill, you're screwed. It's sad. We didn't have the luxury, I guess, of interacting with people from all over the world from our homes. We had to go out into the actual world, and we loved to do it. You couldn't keep us at home. Check this out. Back in our day, being told to stay home was punishment. Now, you tell these kids to go to their room, they got a screen, and they got the PS5, and they got the headset on. Fellas, can you relate to this? I'm supposed to be talking about these referendum questions. Don't worry, the referendum questions ain't going nowhere. Have you ever gone to a woman's house that, and for some reason, it's always her weekend to have her son, and you go to her house and you hear yelling, screaming, and cussing coming out of that boy's room? This is for fellas that may know a woman or involve themselves with a woman that has a teenage son, and teenage boys are the worst, because I'd be wanting to fight them. I do. I'll fight. If your son is 17, that's close enough to an adult for me. If he looks at me funny, if he doesn't say, hey, sir, how are you? Like, you need to respect me because, you know, me and him are both there for his mama, but I'm for different reasons than he is. But you still got to have a level of respect, no? But they'll be playing a video game and they're talking, no, Fred, shoot him in the face, shoot him. And the mamas pretend like that's normal. Like, oh, he's just playing his game. I can't get in the mood if I hear a little Roro cussing at somebody that he's playing against in Call of Duty in Bangladesh. And he's playing against somebody in Northern Africa and he's on the headset just screaming. It's just weird to me.
1: The real question is, why are they getting freaky while you're over there and their kid's there?
0: Are you kidding me? You think women care?
1: I don't know.
0: Come on.
1: I've never been in that situation. But
0: no, they don't care. It is troubling to me. The number of women that are okay with, maybe not anymore. I know in my generation, we were so reckless with the internet. We didn't really know the dangers of it yet. The number of women that are okay meeting a man for the very first time with him coming to her house is staggering. Staggering. Because she can invite a man to her house. I guess in public, like, women need to maintain some kind of reputation, because if a woman has, you know, a bad reputation, it can actually hurt her professionally if she's known to be, you know, a little loose with her morals. But if she's chatting with a dude online and she's feeling him and she gives that man her address, like, nobody knows about that. So she can be her true and authentic self and doesn't have to worry about reputation destruction, because technically nobody knows. The number of times, and there's been times where I have not felt comfortable going to a woman's house for the first time. Well, I got my kids, but I really want to hang out with you. My kids go to bed at 9 o'clock. You want to come over at 9:30. I'm meeting her for the first time. What am I supposed to think? And here's the thing. Let's say I'm legitimately just going over there just to kick it with her, right? I don't have, because I don't always want to hump. If I'm in the mood to hump, nah, because some things you can't hump because you regret it. And then you end up hating the person because it's like, oh, I had high hopes for you, but you're terrible. So sometimes, you know, I'm going to just come over and I'm going to kick it. And also know that if I want it, it's there. I just may not want it at that time. Sometimes you want to leave the pot pie in the refrigerator and just save it till you're real hungry. You know what I mean? I might have already eaten, but I'm not just going to eat the pot pie because it's there. I'm going to wait till I'm starving. You know what I mean? The pot pie going to taste better. So, yeah, my kids come over, or my kids go to bed at 9:30. You want to come over right around then? Yeah, okay, cool, I'll come over. And then immediately she's like, I'm not sex starved like that. So for men that don't get any, I understand. Like, what I'm saying to them is foreign. Like, oh, Sherwin, I would take that opportunity. Men that actually have enjoyed the company of women know that probably 75% of the time, it's not even worth it. Because then you have to deal with the rest of her, which ain't worth it. For that little 2 minutes, now I got to deal with the rest of who she is and how messed up her life is. It ain't worth it. I could have kept my 2 minutes.

0: 2 minutes.
1: Yeah, what you talking, man? Look here. Well, I'm trying to impress.
0: Jeez, I don't know. Just, aren't you trying to have a little fun?
1: You know how long it takes for a nuclear weapon to destroy an entire city? Like 10 seconds. If you can destroy civilization in 10 seconds, I can put in work in 2 minutes. 120 seconds? Count it out. Jeez. Exactly. All right.
0: That's fast.
1: For who? Time is relative, baby. You know how fast light can travel in 2 minutes?
0: Yeah, it travels pretty
1: millions fast. Exactly. So a lot can get done in 2 minutes. In fact, let's take a little 2 minute commercial break. The Truth with Sherwin Hughes will be right back.
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1: I mean, I could sing. Oh, there's a song. I knew I set myself up for all sorts of disrespect with the 2 minutes. That's y'all simp dudes over here thinking you need to impress a woman that way. That's not how you impress her.
0: And no, most of the time, I just like to have fun.
1: I ain't talking about you. I'm talking about other people in the comments. That, like, why do men ever want to make it be known that they don't get laid? Like, because you're diminishing your value. Over here simping. That's why you got these booger wolves thinking they can get a designer man. Because y'all just showing them so much attention. All beyond their inboxes. They posting thirst traps. I try to resist the thirst traps. They hard, though.
0: You'd be surprised. Man, I mean, you know, I have lots of women friends. And I have some women friends that do OnlyFans, and you should see some of the parasocial relationships these men are building with these women. It's quite sickening.
1: Wisconsin spent $45 million on OnlyFans in 2025. See the cities that spent the most. I'm digging into this in hour three. There's a per capita breakdown of how Wisconsin counties, how much money they spent on OnlyFans. And there's also another interesting component because the data that I have breaks it down by who these counties voted for. Trump counties versus Kamala Harris counties. And the findings are...

0: Well, for some, they are in line with expectations. For other people, they may defy your expectations. So let me explain this to you real quick. And in hour three, we're going to get to the referendums and the OnlyFans data. But let me just, I got to lay this out for y'all because this has been on my mind a little bit. So it's this lady, right? I know her ex-husband. In fact, I used to work with him. Now, he's long gone. He's remarried, and he lives in another state. He's long gone. But this guy who I used to work with, okay, his ex-wife follows me on every possible social media outlet. I mean, all of them. Like, even on LinkedIn, Snapchat, all of my Instagram accounts, all of my Facebook pages, and my Facebook groups, okay? So when I post something, when I post a story, I could post a story and 30 seconds later, she's always my first view. It doesn't matter where I post it. She is just like, she must get alerts whenever I post something. And she's moderately attractive. I'm like, nah, because I know this dude. I used to work with him. Nah, this guy is married to another woman. He's got a family with another woman. But because I know him personally, I don't want to involve myself with his ex-wife because it just seems kind of tacky. And she's been following me for a while. Well, in the last couple few years, she's been hitting the gym. And she is very content showing off her progress. And she's wearing these little low-cut tops. And you know what I mean? She don't miss leg day. Now, I remember when I post something, she likes it. She views it no matter where it is, Instagram, Facebook. I could post the exact same thing on one of my Instagram accounts and then on my Facebook page. She'll like them both, and it's the same post. So I'm like, okay, I'm going to keep my cool with it. And then she had posted something. I gave her a little rhythm. She posted a little restaurant. I was like, oh, this restaurant looks cool. She's like, oh, my God, you should go. I think you would love it. I'm like, hey, cool. If I send her a message, she responds. So she just be posting thirst traps and posting. Now, I don't be liking her photos. I don't like them. That feeds the ego too much. Oh, I be seeing them, but I don't like them. So we had a little banter about restaurants and whatever. Just real, like, small talk. This is not me hitting on her or approaching her. So I was like, you know what? Let me roll these dice. It's Silver Fox Summer. Let me roll the dice. And I was like, hey, when was the last time you been to? And then I stated one of my favorite restaurants. She was like, oh, I haven't been there in over 10 years. I'm like, oh, you're overdue to go to this nice restaurant that I stated. I would be honored to host you at this restaurant since you haven't been there in so long. Crickets. She read it. Okay, I seen that she read it.
1: Yeah, thank you. It's a common misconception that just because a woman likes your posts, yes. I'm telling you, I'm a millennial.
0: She's too old to be playing. She's like 48.
1: It's not playing. She's just being nice. She's a nice lady. You know how many women like my posts and stuff like that all the time?
0: You deal with girls. This is a grown-ass woman. With a grown son. Grown. Yeah. You gonna leave, like, a little small talk. She, oh, yeah, that's blah, blah, blah, blah, blah. She's back and forth with me. Then I bring up if I was her, I would want to go there with me. She ain't even respond. I'm blocking her on everything. You ain't gonna see nothing now.
1: Don't do that.
0: No, what you mean don't do that? Look, we gonna go back and forth and have a little, and the banter is like, it's been sporadic for like the last 6 months. And I finally was like, hey, when was the last time you've been here? She said, oh, it's been 10 years. And I offered to take her. And she just, I would rather her say, no, thank you, not interested, something like that, than to read it. Because when I send her a message, she responds in the same short order in which if I post a photo, she likes and views my photo. So when I sent her the message and I saw she read it immediately, and then it's been 12 hours and she ain't responded, she's blocked.
1: She could be nervous.
0: Nervous?
1: Very scared. You're an intimidating
0: person.
1: She
0: ain't scared when she liking on a brother's photo. I'll be telling these women, you like three of my photos in a row, we go together. So be careful with your likes now. Truth with Sherwin Hughes will be back for hour three.
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not a hunter, but I'm told that in places like in the Arctic, where indigenous people sometimes might hunt a wolf, they'll take a double-edged blade and they'll put blood on the blade and they'll melt the ice and stick the handle in the ice so that only the blade is protruding, and that a wolf will smell the blood and wants to eat, and it'll come and lick the blade trying to eat.

0: on the stand.
1: Welcome to Hour 3 of The Truth with Sherwin Hughes. Let's talk to Lisa. You're on 101.7 The Truth. How are you?
2: I'm good, Sherwin. How are you?
1: I'm doing well. What's on your mind?
2: Well, you know, earlier I heard you talk. I had to turn away, though. But earlier I said, well, Sherwin, a lot like me.
1: Oh, good God.
2: You know, before I moved to Minnesota, it was nice here. I went to Pick and Save about a couple of times, and I'm like, I haven't been back. But when I did go, it was a nice place. You know, it was clean and everything. I do have a problem. I learned when I was in Minnesota. You know, I live in the suburbs. Okay, I go to the bank. Okay, it's fine. They go to the window. Everything's fine. You go to Minneapolis, there's plastic all around the windows. I said, I told myself, oh, no, I don't do business like that. But then I come learn, you know, some things, but yeah, they robbed it there. They didn't put up any of those plastic things when they robbed the banks in the suburbs. But when it comes to black people, they got to put all these windows up. Everywhere you go, they got to put these plastic shields. Look, I don't do that. But you know what? I still went back. I'm used to seeing my people. When I went to Minnesota, I'm still looking. I like to look at my people. Everything I did in Minnesota, it was my black business and black people, period. I needed that stuff in the back deal. Period. But some people don't give me what I wanted. Even though it was nice, you know, whatever. In Minneapolis, it was clean. I go to the Cub Foods, clean tech. You know, Sherwin, I think it's the vibe, the people. Because the black girls up there, the young men, they were, I love the youth in Minnesota. They're nice. They present themselves nice. They talk themselves nice and everything. Come here, it's like depressing. You know, even if I go to Walmart on East Capitol, depressing. It's sad. Oh, God, the filth. It's ridiculous. Bowls are on the floor. People running over the floor with the carts, not picking it up. What? People, it's just pick it up and put it back in the bin. If you're looking, it's all on the floor. Pick it up. So I don't shop like that. I don't do that. You can call me bougie or what you want, but I just don't do that. I don't shop like that. Pick paper. Why are you throwing it on the floor? Keep my paper and stuff in my car. And when I see a trash can, I throw it away. I don't care how long it's in my car. You think I'm going to throw it away? Throw it away. Why throw it out on the streets? If you do that, then my God, I hate to see how your house is. To me, when you do that, you're filthy. You are filthy. You can't cover it up by being in your house because you just showed it in public. Filthy. But that's all I have to say. People, you throw that trash out your car, whatever. You are filthy. You are nasty.
1: Nasty.
2: And filthy. You're wrong.
1: Wrong.
2: Yes, you're filthy. You're wrong. And don't feel bad because you like to shop someplace where it's clean. You like to shop someplace where people are nice. They dress nice. They're not on their phone talking. People, you are at work. Why are you on your phone talking and we hear your conversation? Why? Why?
1: Why?
2: Pull your pants up. You're down on the street. Pull your pants up. When you see people walk, hello. Hi. Can I help you with something? Nope. You walk past them like you don't see them.
1: And put a bra on.
2: The phone.
1: Put a bra on. Don't nobody want to see them things flapping down by your knees.
2: Sometimes they have a bra on. Stop it. You're playing. Stop
1: they need
2: it.
1: More support.
2: Or they wear a sports bra. Or, you know, like a girl told me when I, you know, had got a breast augmentation. She told me, well, why are you walking around? You can see your nipples and everything. I said, the same thing. You walking around with your butt all out. I said, but the thing is, I've been wearing bras for years. So I'm happy to not be able to wear a bra. They stand up. Soldier! They stand up nice and perky.
1: Did you call them soldiers?
2: It ain't like they big. Man, they stand up like a young 16-year-old girl. Yes. And I had this surgery over, 20-something years? Oh. And they still looking good. I'm like, baby, I used to be a G-cup. You don't know what a G-cup is. That means I had to had my bras made. I was carrying around an extra 14 pounds. But, of course, I love not when I still don't wear a bra. And when I want to wear a bra, I wear get my sports bra. I haven't seen a bra in years. Oh, God, no.
1: Wait a minute. You don't
2: they
1: wear bras.
2: My shoulders.
1: Hold on. You don't wear bras at
2: God.
1: All? Ever?
2: No, I wear a sports bra. I don't wear bras, no.
1: Okay.
2: Because, Sherwin, like I said, I used to have a maid, and I was a G, a size G. You know, you go A, B, C.
1: Yes, I know the alphabet. I know.
2: D, D, E. No, but you double them up at the D. Yeah. You double them up at the D, and then when you get to G, when you get to double E, you go, I think you go to F, and then you go to G, and you go up the scale. They stop doubling. That means your boobies are big. You got to get them made. To you said, I have to go to Dreyer Meyer. You ladies, remember Dreyer Meyer? It's over there by Bayshore Mall. Used to be. I don't know if it still is. But if you need custom bras, you need them made, because you couldn't run. You couldn't do anything.
1: Wait, hold on.
2: You run, you're going to see
1: store,
2: yourself.
1: It was a store that catered to chesty women called Dreyer Meyer.
2: Yep, for big breasted women, Dreyer Meyer.
1: I should have hung out.
2: Yep,
1: there.
2: And then, yeah, it, after that, then I think, if I can remember, but then you had to go to the one on Mitchell Street. It's a place in there that, you know, works with, you know, women with big breasts. And they have to send it out, get your measurements, send it out, and then you have to wait to get it back. But, yeah, I used to go through hell. All my shoulders were burnt for years. Then I would have to put, like, you know, pad up some paper towel and put under my, you know, my shoulder straps. I don't know. Cut them off. I couldn't wait for surgery. Cut these things off. I told her, I don't care, ma'am, if you put my nipples back on. I don't need no breasts. That's how much I was just tired of them. Yeah, the stress is real. Oh, it's real, real. But they're gone now. Yay! All right. But we were talking about something else. You just had to take me there, Sherman.
1: I didn't take you anywhere.
2: But anyway.
1: You don't want to went on a titty tirade. You know,
2: they clean up Atkinson Street. I'm like, oh, y'all do that once in a lifetime, huh? Just because y'all Juneteenth. You should clean it up all the time. Well, you know what? If the people clean it up, you wouldn't have to worry about cleaning it up. Filthy sons of biscuit eaters. Don't make no sense.
1: Thanks, Lisa.
2: Filthy. Really, I get tired of seeing that mess.
1: You really informed us today. We appreciate it so much.
2: Oh, I got a lot to inform, but, you know, I hold my breath. All right, Sherwin, I love you, baby. I keep watching. I'm on my dialysis now, so I keep watching TV.
1: All right, then. Bye-bye. G-Unit.
0: Jeez Louise. That was like a 10-minute call about her boobs.
1: Well, she also said that she likes to shop at places that are very clean. And she compared Milwaukee to Minneapolis. And I have had I'm going to call it a fortunate privilege to live in the Minneapolis metro area back when I was 19 years old. 19 and 20, I lived in Bloomington, which is the southern suburb where the Mall of America is located, and it was a really, really nice city. And exploring Minneapolis and coming from Milwaukee, the people in Minneapolis warned me of the bad neighborhoods, and I was very curious what the bad neighborhoods in Minneapolis looked like. And so back then, there was no GPS, and we rarely used those big paper maps. We would get to know the city, myself and my roommates, because we're all from other places. We would get to know the city by just driving around and figuring out the streets and the grid. And then when I was told about, you know, the lower 30s or off of Hennepin Avenue where some of the quote-unquote bad neighborhoods are. And so in Minneapolis, they don't call the north side or the south side. They have a really weird vernacular. They call it over north. Oh, where do you stay? Oh, I stay over north. I'm like, what, huh? Over north. Oh, the north side. No, we don't call it that. We call it over north. And so as I'm riding around the city and I'm technically in the hood, it's kids playing hopscotch. It's flowers and manicured lawns. It looks like the suburbs. Now, Minneapolis has also changed. Let me note this. Myself and my roommates got pulled over a lot. So the racism that I think ultimately manifested itself in the murder of George Floyd was always there in Minnesota, but the culture of Minnesota nice and the kinds of white people that ultimately settled in the Twin Cities are not like the Irish, the German, the Italians, the Polish, and the Jews that settled in Milwaukee, each of whom have a history of real severe racism, where in Minnesota, it's like the Swedes, like the Scandinavians. they didn't have the same history of racism. Also, in the lineages of the Scandinavian people, they didn't enslave Africans, so their relationship with Africa was very, very different. That doesn't mean that racism didn't exist. It's just the understanding and perceptions of race in Minnesota was far more progressive even 30 years ago than it is here in Milwaukee. I don't believe Milwaukee to be very racially progressive. I think Madison is. Madison is progressive to a fault. Madison is a city that is not grounded nor surrounded in reality because the economic engine of our state capital makes it an anomaly compared to most other places in the state of Wisconsin. I'm going to take a break, come back, and we're going to dig into Wisconsin Republicans have added two proposed constitutional amendments to November's midterm ballot, with a third amendment on the way. The state Senate gave its final okay to two of the proposals on Wednesday, leaving both in the hands of voters. One would revive a debate over the state ban on public gatherings during the COVID-19 pandemic. Why that needs to be a ballot referendum, I don't know. The other would ban diversity, equity, and inclusion initiatives in state and local governments. We're going to talk about that on the other side of the truth with Sherwin Hughes. We'll be right back.
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0: 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Ain't nobody saying nothing about no damn 2 inches. I said 2 minutes. And that doesn't include foreplay, you nincompoops. My foreplay starts the weekend before. The D don't need to be forever. You don't need to be. Most women will tell you they don't need you to be in the garage for no 2 damn hours. That's only men that think that way. First of all, most men don't know what they're doing. These women just tolerate you on top of her just pumping and sweating and grunting, thinking you're really doing something. You like that? Whose is it? Sherwin's, huh? Don't ask that question, fellas. You might hear the wrong name. Up there sweating, dripping sweat all in her eyes, all hot, thinking you really did something. Talking about, yeah, I put in work. At the same time, she texting me to come over. Sherwin, what is you doing? What you doing in an hour? Nothing? You want to come over? Yeah, I'll shoot through. And then what does she tell you? Hey, you got to go, Reggie. My baby daddy finna go. Huh? He is? Okay, let me get on out of here. Here comes Sherwin with pulling up on my walk-up music coming on. Pulling up in a Tesla. Yeah. All over here talking mess. You think I don't be seeing these little comments? Y'all over here running your mouth. Don't have Sherwin pull up after you leave. You think you just did something.
1: I'm just saying, 2 minutes is kind of light.
0: That's the deed.
1: 10 minutes.
0: It depends.
1: 10 minutes, that's 10 to 15 minutes. That is good for the deed. If you can't get what you need to get done in the 10, 15 minutes, you're not doing it right.
0: Uh-oh, who is that pulling up in the Tesla?

0: walked up to the door with a strut. One rose in my hand. All right, we got to get on to serious things. I told you guys that I stress quality with my radio shows, and that is what I strive to give you. Wisconsin Republicans have added two proposed constitutional amendments to November's midterm ballot, with a third amendment well on its way. The state Senate gave its final okay to two of the proposals Wednesday, leaving both in the hands of Wisconsin voters. One would revive a debate over the state ban on public gatherings during the COVID-19 pandemic. So let me give you why I think the Republicans are putting a ban on public gatherings during COVID, because many conservatives were angered by the government overreach of the world shutting down because of COVID. And it still is a source of contention for many conservative voters. You guys remember all the protests that took place in the early days of the COVID lockdowns, that people wanted to get a haircut and they wanted to, the world to open back up again. Even though we have long litigated business closures and school closures and limiting public accommodations during a pandemic, if you put that referendum question on the ballot, a lot of conservatives will come out of the woodwork and they're going to vote for Tom Tiffany. Also, you should know that every African-American Democrat that represents our community in the Wisconsin State Senate or the State Assembly is going to have a black opponent running as a Republican. Now, this does not mean that any of those Republicans that are running against our Democrats who are in the State Senate or the Assembly, it doesn't mean that those Republicans are going to win. It means that they're trying to extract as many Republican votes as they possibly can for black districts, because there are some African-Americans where if there is a black person on the ballot running as a Republican, and some of those Republicans that are running in these majority Democratic districts do have a little bit of a following. Remember, all the Republicans are going to need is between 25 and 30,000 votes for Tom Tiffany to be elected governor. So they're doing a couple things. They're putting referendum questions on the ballot that will trigger some Republicans to come out and vote. And when those Republicans come out and vote, even if it's something as frivolous and trivial of how we talk about and how we administer, you know, public accommodations during a pandemic, that's going to get some Republicans out to vote because they're still mad about the world being locked down during COVID. And here in Milwaukee, that's why the Republicans have their field office on King Drive and North Avenue, so they can organize the African-Americans that are running as Republicans in majority Democratic legislative districts, because they're trying to extract a couple thousand more votes here, a couple thousand more votes there. Because if you are black and voting for one of the Republicans running in those state legislative races, those are probably going to be more votes for Tom Tiffany or lesser votes for whoever the Democratic nominee is. Now, there's another thing that's appearing on the ballot, another referendum that I'm very disappointed that the Democrats are not talking about. And there's seven of them who are vying to be the nominee to run against Tom Tiffany in November. And these candidates are all going to need the African-American vote. And I have long complained about these candidates that are running as Democrats for governor. They're not running campaigns like the world is on fire. They're all playing too nice. They're all agreeing with each other. David Crowley and Mandela Barnes have basically been told by one of the white candidates, Joel Brennan, that Wisconsin is not going to vote for a non-white, non-male governor. And them two black candidates ain't said nothing about that publicly because they'd rather make nice. But I also don't like the fact that you have got candidates that are running for governor in the state of Wisconsin where they're going to need a large proportion of the African-American vote that are too afraid to talk about the issues impacting black people in the black community because they don't want to scare white voters. They're not going to bring our issues up. And if they don't bring our issues up and they don't address them with us and come up with plans and solutions, that means that when they get in office, they have no motivation to implement any plans for black people. Because if you can get elected without requirements for the black community, then you're going to legislate that exact same way. Trust me, I know this to be a fact. If you are not, as a candidate, making promises to the black community to create legislation and to make sure that funding goes to where it needs to go, if you can get elected and not make those promises, then when you get in office, you have no motivation to make good on any of those things that the black community may need. So they are running an election and a campaign in Wisconsin as Democrats to get the white vote and to ignore the black vote. I'm not shocked by it. Because oftentimes what the African-American community needs politically is a heavy lift. And we live in a climate that has been influenced and impacted by Donald Trump. And if Donald Trump has turned the tide on affirmative action and DEI policies, because, you know, there was a period of time where that stuff was acceptable. Or there was a period of time where if you went on DoorDash, they had a whole separate section of restaurants, black-owned restaurants. If you went to Amazon to go shopping, try these products and services from certified African-American and black-owned businesses. All that is gone. The Black Lives Matter movement, gone. White people with the Black Lives Matter t-shirts on, gone. The placards in the window, gone. The yard signs, all gone. And now you have Democrats that are running and pretending like Black lives do not matter, including the Black candidates, none of which I feel sorry for, because if you get into a race to forsake and ignore your people and try and cater to white folks, then you don't love us anyway. I would rather do right by Black people and put together a platform that helps us become successful at the risk of losing white votes than to ignore my people and try and cater to racist white folks that are not going to vote for me anyway. A third proposed amendment, which would restrict the governor's veto power, also passed the state Senate on Wednesday. It is likely to receive final passage in the assembly soon, which would place it alongside the other questions on the statewide ballots this year. All three represent an escalation of tactics Republicans who run the legislature have turned to repeatedly since the election of Democratic Governor Tony Evers in 2018. While Evers has vetoed record numbers of Republican bills, the process for constitutional amendments sidesteps the governor completely. The proposed amendment on DEI would, quote, prohibit government entities in the state from discriminating against or granting preferential treatment to any individual or group on the basis of race, sex, color, ethnicity, or national origin in public employment, public education, public contracting, or public administration, according to the analysis by the nonpartisan Legislative Reference Bureau. Minority contracting requirements, illegal. Wanting to have more women on a particular campus or in trade schools, now illegal. Wanted to diversify any of the UW campuses for many, many years. They have had very low numbers of African Americans and Latinos and Asians. All of that is now unconstitutional. Meaning, if your child or grandchild applies to a UW school and they get in and they happen to be Black and a white person also applies to that school, or a white person's son, daughter, or grandson or granddaughter applies and the white person doesn't get in, they can sue the university to get their enrollment to unenroll your child or your grandchild. And this is not just going to be the law of the land. It is in the Constitution, meaning it will be permanent. Let's talk to Linda. You're on 101.7 The Truth. How are you?
1: Oh, hi, Sharon. And good morning to all the beautiful Black and white people of Milwaukee. I am just, just really getting mentally just as angry as you, I guess, because I don't think, we hear or see or understand how this is the crisis. These people are desperate, and because their numbers are declining for the first time in history, minority births have outbirthed white births. And Black progress, we fell asleep after 1964 Civil Rights Bill because we were doing great, I guess. And so we had the illusion that we were free. And now we find out these people been undermining us and hoodwinking us for since then. They had this in motion since then. But I think we need to educate the uneducated and the religious, non-voters. That over 100 million people who don't realize that this is that democracy is based on a voting system, regardless of your religiosity. It depicts how you will live. We got ignorant folks out here, and I get around. And I know how to assimilate to the street culture, because I don't look like what I talk like. So I get to hear the mentality. We voted for Trump for that check. I don't say nothing. I just keep it moving. You know what I'm saying? Like I'm just, I'm in with you, girl. But, it's just the ignorance. And what you're doing is so divinely intervention, because we need to be enlightened. We need to see how ignorant we are. And I'm talking about the non-voters and the ignorant voters, the uninformed voters who think like an uninformed Negro. No race needed. But I'm just so, so I'm saying, those who are walking around thinking that God, you know, this, that, and the other, and that's why I don't vote. Well, honey, you is the reason why we're here. And the white women who's so afraid, but yet on the DL, you want to screw our men. I don't get it. How you are so mentally ill and impacted and affected and infected by racism. We have got to wake up, because now is the time that we have to realize freedom is not free. It costs us our mentality and our God-given right to pursue freedom and happiness by any means necessary. Wake up and realize the writing on the wall. They're trying to take back their ideology through the law. And it's through the law that we must take back our civil rights and our godly rights to live on this land. Because it's not there. It's all of ours. And we got to fight them demons, because we don't fight against flesh and blood. We fight against evil powers and principalities in high places. They wear a face, a mask, but their soul is dark. And it don't have to be just white. Demons come in black faces, yellow faces, and white faces. Because it's a mental disease. I'm done.
0: Thank you, Linda.
1: Something
0: Luther
1: wrong
0: King.
1: In the water.
0: Amen. Amen. Oh, Lord. Amen.
1: Woo. Darren Scott. And I hope you don't put on that bunny, please. Because this, it's the time.
0: I will not.
1: Thank you.
0: All right, then.
1: All right. Bye-bye.
0: Bye-bye. Now, why would I do that? Why would I put on a bonnet? That was rude for her to even bring that up. She's making some very good points.
2: Yeah. Very impassioned today.
0: Yeah, she was. There's a lot of passion today. Whether it be Lisa calling in and talking about, oh, look who we have next. Why don't we take a break and we'll come back and we'll talk to Al on the other side. I wonder, what are you guys talking about in the chat? Like, JD says, who is worse, the host or the guest? On my show? Not really. A City Girl says, the host all day. Reginald says, for many women, it ain't hard enough. Not really. A City Girl. Fellas, take note. There'll be some sniggling and giggling. Don't let this be you. Reggie, I know you need Blue Chew. You just look like you do. Vanessa said, small pipes need love too. Reggie says, we have went from food to fast and furious freaking. God save us. Lady B says, Mao, how am I putting men's business out there in the street? Lady B says, 2 minutes is very light. 10 to 15 minutes is cool, she says. Not really. A City Girl says to Vanessa, Vanessa, as long as it's strong and can maintain longer than 2 minutes. Y'all are a bunch of freaks. Reddy's over here talking about Nugenix, fresh air, pep talk. Guys, anything, don't succumb to deflated, delusional dingus. What is wrong with you people? Over here talking about elections and voting. Vanessa says, I need my back blown out. I'm reading all of it. I'm putting everything out there. You typed it, I'll read it. not really a city girl, says to Vanessa, the type of guy who is almost ideal in every other way. That's kind of sweet. Not really a city girl, says, no, Sherwin. We are talking about relationships. First of all, I'm not talking about relationships. You guys are not allowed to have your own conversations in a YouTube chat without me. You're supposed to be talking about what I'm talking about. Zay Touche says, oh, I miss this station. Sherwin's show keeps me laughing and informed. I think a lot of them are laughing at me. Barbar said, what did I miss? Back's blown out. Locked and Lovely says, being angry won't do any of us any good. African-Americans or African descent people, we need to return to the principles and discipline of competition. We must compete on all levels. Well, thank you, Locked and Lovely, for not talking about freaky deaky stuff. Reginald said, baby boomers still want to have the willingness and ability to bring the boom. Reggie, what are you talking about? You're a baby boomer. Don't nothing boom about you, baby. I'm going to take a break, come back, and just continue this streak of intelligent, witty banter with Al. The Truth with Sherwin Hughes will be right back.
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0: It tastes so good.
1: Hal, you're on the air.
0: Oh, what's good? What's good? Well, first of all, I wanted to say was if these black politicians cannot speak up for us, don't ask us for our vote. And that's very pussy willow of any black politician. That's why we get disrespected so much. But I guess once you get that gin and that whiskey in your system, and if them same people you was black, you'll probably call them every word in the book. But we're not going to worry about it. You chitlin' mouth, chitlin' oversight bite pig looking heifer. That's all right. We will be okay. Number two, moving forward. A lot of women right now are having issues because a lot of the men are not concentrating on beating their guts up. And the woman's G-spot is literally four inches. Now, if the woman was on her back, you have more landing strip to land the plane. So I think it's either something going on with your technique or your stroking. But I encourage

0: you need you at least three men, because you need three men to get everything you want. Because if you got one, they're going to lack on something. But stop dating like you a wife and date like you a 304, because now you have raised your expectations and you'll know how to move around once they make you upset. Have a good day.
1: You too.
0: Bye-bye.
1: Thank you, Al, very much for that. That was very needed and necessary today. Very important part of the conversation. I just want everyone to know who is not paying attention to the YouTube channel. Lady B says getting her back blown out sounds real good right about now. It's 11 o'clock in the morning. At least wait until after lunch before any backs get blown out. You can't be walking around with a blown out back and it's noon. It's not back blowout time. You should be at work. That's what you should be doing.
2: Lady B seems freaky. She comments a lot in the chat.
1: She been throwing it at your boy. I'm trying to spare her because she throwing it. And when I catch it, she keep throwing it. I'm going to catch it eventually. And then guess what? She's going to be in a wheelchair with Lisa. They're going to be wheeling each other around. Going to be at Summerfest in twin wheelchairs. Oh, no, Lady B. What happened to you? Sherwin. Oh, no. My legs have stopped working. Now I was in a wheelchair.
2: Why is she talking like a slave?
1: Because I humped the common sense out of her. I humped all the intelligence out. Now she's...
2: Okay.
1: Now she's talking like a slave. Oh, yes, Lord. I sure do loves it. What is happening? I gotta stop doing the evening show because I'm starting to blur the lines here.
2: No, this is good radio right here. Everyone's loving it.
1: This is a black back blowout song.
2: Yeah, I'll play it this weekend. I have a couple appointments.
1: Yeah, right.
2: Man,
1: I want to let me see. You got some pictures? I want to see what you're working with.
2: Okay.
1: Let me see what kind of girls you.
2: Oh, I can show you.
1: You see what's in my phone. You can get your feelings hurt. Oh. Damn, Sherwin, you in your 50s and you doing it like that? Yes.
2: All right. Yeah. You'd be surprised, Sherwin.
1: I probably would be, actually.
2: Yeah, I've...
1: All right. I tell you what, don't even show me. Show Zach.
2: Show Zach?
1: Yeah. Because then Zach will just be able to communicate thumbs up or thumbs down.
2: Okay. Well, I have a lot of explicit photos in my phone, though.
1: Of who? Of them? Of girls?
2: Me and them, yeah.
1: Oh, hold on. You need to relax. Never mind. I got to take a commercial break. Y'all over here, y'all are crazy. Y'all are insane. Hold on, man. You ain't supposed to be in a photo, Playboy.
2: What? You don't like going back and reliving the memories?
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2: Correct.
1: Okay. And you also can go to 1017thetruth on YouTube. We need like less than 10 subscribers to get to 8,000. Will y'all just hurry up and get us this 8,000 so Bailey and Homer can stop talking about it?
2: Well, then they'll start talking about 500. 8,500.
1: Just get us to 8,000. And also join my YouTube channel, which is nowhere near this. Hughes Views 414. I'm scared to even have a show tonight because y'all just going to... The show going to be freaky tonight.
2: Yeah, it's the freak show. I think I'll tap in tonight. You know, the freaky stuff, that's kind of my that's my lane right there.
1: Never my intention, but for some reason, people think because I'm on the air, they can talk freaky. I'm a sophisticated man.
2: You invited.
1: Got a bonnet on, though. It's hard to take me seriously.
2: That's kind of freaky.
1: Linda's the one that encouraged the bonnet. You said the bonnet is freaky.
2: Yeah.
1: I couldn't do it. If she got a bonnet on, I'm like, you got to take that off. I can't, because she looks like, if a woman's got a bonnet on and she wants some loving, I'm like, you look like Aunt Jemima. Take that thing off.
2: Yeah, but what if it's late at night? She just got her hair done. She got it tied up.
1: Let me see the hair then.
2: No, it's all tied up.
1: No.
2: You got to put, I mean.
1: I'll come over tomorrow then.
2: Oh, no. You got to, sometimes you got to slay with the bonnet on. You know, they got the curves, you know.
1: I can't do it.
2: Oh, geez.
1: Oh, then you know what? Screw it. I'll wear my bonnet too. We're going to be two.
2: There you go.
1: Two bonnet wearing humpers. All right, I got to take a break. This is getting out of hand. The Truth with Sherwin Hughes will be right back.

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6: Welcome back to the program. I'm scared to look at the YouTube chat. Mr. Mahdi says the bonnet hits different. Pull-out game strong, but the push-in game is weak. I don't even know what that means.
7: It means he can't pull out.
6: And it kind of feels like you're trying to get your grip on a very icy, slippery, downhill surface, and you're trying for dear life to hold on. You're trying and fall. Oh my God, I can't fall. I think your legs are moving real fast because you're trying to run and you're trying not to slip. And then, and then you just fall down to the bottom. Oh, I tried. Oh, I'm so sorry. I'm going to get canceled for sure. Locked and Lovely said, most women are not wearing rollers to bed anymore. Very few women know how to do their own hair. That's probably true. Linda said, my mama said I can't come out and play with y'all. Your mama's smart. Do not. This is a naughty group. 11 o'clock in the morning talking about blowing out backs.
7: You don't like a nice morning session?
6: Sometimes. But that's really 2 minutes because I got to get in the shower. I got to.
7: Oh, jeez.
6: Mo Love says, no, Linda. No, you, Linda, Lisa, Al are all freaks of the week, month, and year. Vanessa said, I'm screaming. Vanessa said, no bonnets in bed. Aaron says, something freaky is in the water. HR lady came talking like, y'all, yes, my HR lady freaky too. Really? That's a trap. Because what if, you got to be careful. Because what if the HR lady is like,
8: Aaron, can I see you in my office? There's a complaint that we need to address. And also an itch that I need scratched. You almost have to do it. Because the HR lady might fire you if you don't do it. What a terrible position to be in. It's still sexual harassment, even if it's a man and a woman. And if the lady is very pretty, it's still not, that's not legal. Men can be sexually harassed, right? Yes, they can.
7: Correct.
8: Thank you. Some people think a man can't be. Yeah, huh?
7: I've been sexually harassed.
8: Oh, I have too. By a woman named Colleen who used to ride a Harley Davidson, used to grab my butt all the time.
7: Yeah, it's very uncomfortable.
8: It was gross.
7: Yes.
8: I just didn't like it. She was like in her 50s. I was 19 years old. One of my summer jobs, I worked for Ernie Von Schlatter in Menomonee Falls, a car dealership. And I worked in the parts department. So we would order the parts for the shop, and then I would put them away. And I'd always be on like these ladders, you know, putting the parts away on these really tall shelves. And every time she walked past, she would pinch my butt cheeks. It was disgusting. And I told her if she ever did it again, I'd break her fingers and she stopped doing it. Colleen was a 300-pound, pale-faced white woman with very bad skin and a bad perm.
7: Jeez.
8: Yeah, it couldn't have been worse. And she was like in her 50s and smoked Marlboro Reds.
7: Yeesh.
8: And yeah, used to grab my butt.
7: I can smell her now.
8: And that's exactly how it smelled.
9: She had kind of like that raspy voice because she smoked cigarettes.
7: Yeah, imagine.
9: This is also back in the 1990s, too. Things were different back then, you know? Yeah,
7: imagine the undergarments.
8: Ooh, Lord. Granny panties. They double as parachutes.
7: Yeah.
8: If you ever on a plane and the plane is going down, ma'am, give me your panties now so we can all rescue ourselves with the parachute ability of your large underwear. Talking about, they comfortable. Well, then you need to think about being a little uncomfortable. Beauty is pain, ladies. You know that. I didn't make the rules. I just follow them. Seriously, come on. There's no excuse for those. Control top. I can't. I'm getting in trouble. I know it.
7: No.
8: My daughter's mom likes wearing bonnets over to my house. I don't want her to come over anymore. Linda says, I saw HR one time. Reginald said, do I dare ask about them towels? Well, I can't even read this stuff because you guys are just having your own conversation. When is this damn show over?
7: In
8: a minute.
7: Yep.
8: I was a chef at GE on Highway T. This manager tried to trap me in the freezer. No, Madi, if they're trying to trap you in a freezer, they were trying to kill you. Don't make that seem like it was some freaky story. I try to trap your ass in the freezer, too, and throw away the key. Like, you need to be on ice for a while, buddy. You need to cool off. Okay. What do we learn today? Democrats are running campaigns that are not addressing the anti-DEI ballots. The Midtown pick and save is in very bad shape. And I think that everyone, no matter who you are, where you're from, deserves to live in an environment where quality is the standard and not the exception. Thank you guys so much. I hope you're able to join us for my evening program at Hughes Views 414 on YouTube. And I'll see you then.
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0: 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In the Third Street Market Hall, I am your host, Ray Nitty. And my amazing host, maybe Shannon.
1: What's up?
0: How you feeling, Shannon?
1: Man, I'm feeling wonderful. How you feeling over?
0: Man, I'm feeling feelings today, Shannon.
1: you're feeling a thing or two, man. I know you had an eventful night.
0: I did have an eventful night. Man, it's gonna be an interesting show today. I wish we had more time. So
1: I think that's every time we on the air, we be like, you know what, we could use more time.
0: Right. So, yeah, I had an eventful night last night. Should I just get right into it, Shannon? How you feeling?
1: Man, I feel like we should, because I think I had some questions and I was like, you know what, we gonna save it for the air.
0: All right.
1: I'm gonna need you to walk me through what happened. I'm sure the people saw you shared a little bit of it on Facebook and I think Instagram as well. So walk us through what happened, Ray.
0: Yeah. Man, so 833-212-1017 to join the conversation today. 833-212-1017 to join the conversation today. So to get right into it, me and a good friend, Larry Brazil, he has space in our warehouse that's attached to the corridor. If you don't know, or if you're not familiar with the community within the corridor, it was about $70 million development that that we put together for the community, the city of Milwaukee, to help transform the neighborhood, bring a bunch of amazing things to the city outside of just affordable housing. We had studios, dance space, artistic expression spaces. We had podcast studios, Power Forward Media was in there, just creating a all-around environment that we thought would have been promising and great for young people. But leaving the east side, I'm on the way to drop Larry off, and he's like, swing by the warehouse, let's just make sure everything is okay. And we always do these periodical checks, and this one side door was open, a door that should never really be open because it's boarded up in so many different ways. But that door is wide open. He's like, that door wide open, right? And we walked in and honestly what we saw was just so unbelievable. The level of destruction that took place in that building, the vandalism that occurred to his property. If you haven't seen it, it's on my Facebook page. He's streaming it right now as well. So shouts out to Zach for being on top of things. The destruction was so, so just, we thought crackheads came in and did it. We thought it was revenge. We thought it was all types of different things. But Larry's like, man, I don't bother nobody, right? Like, I don't got nobody trying to do anything to me. But when I say destroyed all of his things, I mean all of his things. They took bats, broke antique lamps, cabinets, mirrors, broke everything. When I say everything, just pushed everything over, just completely destroyed the building. If you can see it. I don't know if anybody can see. Once again, 833-212-1017. 833-212-1017 is the number to call. We want to have this conversation about our community and where we are with things. So people do things and try to build things for our community. And this is the level of, I don't even know what to call this. This is the level of
1: disrespect. Straight up carelessness.
0: That they're met with, right? And I'm going to tell you what was even more surprising for this day. And before we even get into that, I want to frame this, Shannon, by asking our listeners is like, how much love do we owe our Black youth? Because I'm getting mixed reviews from folks that said, oh no, they should have went to jail. Oh no, they should have got whooped. They should have got this. They should have got that. Some people think they deserve grace. Some people think they don't. But tens of thousands of dollars of antique merchandise was destroyed, not even stolen. I would have even understood if things were stolen and taken out of the building. It was just literally right. to break and destroy.
1: Because at least you come.
0: Correct. Correct. Literally broke and destroyed everything, Shannon. I'm talking about he had nothing left. He's already had a struggle with, securing a location for his antique shop and some of the other creative things we were looking to do. And I'm going to try to have Larry call in as well to get his take here. But to continue, Shannon, you know, we call the police. We're looking around. We call the police. We're waiting for the police outside. Me, Larry, and his sister now at the time. I'm parked on one side of the street. Larry's parked on the other side of the street. And we see a group of kids walk right past us, in front of us, and proceeds to enter the building. Shannon, I can't make this up to you. They walked right past us. About eight to 10 young people, age ranges from the age of 9 to 19. Let's start there too. Let's add that in. Walk right past us and goes into the building. And Larry is like, what the are y'all doing in that building? Get out that building.
1: Right. Like, and nobody's even there.
0: Like, nobody. Don't even. First of all, the absent-mindedness that, like, you're not.
1: No awareness of.
0: You going right back to the crime in the blind. You went right back into the building in front of the owners of the stuff you just destroyed. And you brought friends back with you. You brought additional people, additional young people from the neighborhood back with you so you all could go show off the work that you all done and have others, I guess, participate in what looked to be like a rage room after all of the mess. And I don't even know how much time we got before this next break, but that wasn't even some of the most disturbing things. We're going to get into it in the second part of this segment, Shannon. But you said go ahead, take this break. All right, we're going to go ahead and go to the break. Don't go anywhere. You are live on The Breakfast Club with Ray Nitti and Shannon on what did I just say? The lunch break. My mind is so crazy right now, y'all.
1: You got a lot
0: going
1: on. It's
0: I've been up since 4 o'clock dealing with this stuff, so my mind is crazy. I apologize. You are live on the lunch break with Ray Nitti on Shannon on the Truth 101.7 FM.
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0: 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Shannon, how you feeling? Shannon, we working on it. But shouts out to the chat, everybody on the YouTube chat. Not Really a City Girl, Leisha J, DVJ, Barbara, everybody that has something to say. Larry's a good dude. 19-year-olds hanging with 9-year-olds is a parent problem. So I know we don't got much time today, so I'm gonna try to speed this up, Shannon. Because I know you got some questions as well, and we got a couple callers we want to get to. So, just fast forwarding, right? They brought other kids back, and some of the most disturbing things to me was it was a young man, and this brought tears to my eyes because, you know, to see our young boys feel like they don't have no other option. This young man was, Shannon, he was on a bracelet. First and foremost, he was like, I ain't on that. I didn't break anything. I was just coming here just to see what they was doing because they said, come look at all this stuff in here. And he's like, I didn't do nothing because, look, he tapped his ankle. He's on a bracelet. 17 years old, on a bracelet, out on curfew. And I'm like, bro, what are you doing? And you came back to... You let somebody drag you to a crime scene on a bracelet?
1: Right.
0: And Shannon, he's fighting attempted murder and armed robbery. And...
1: So you already in hot water. You're not out on some, like, small charges. And you're still around nonsense.
0: No, you're not. And I'm trying to talk to the young man. And I do believe that God has something greater for that young man's life. Because in talking to him, I do feel like he wanted to be out of what he's dealing with. But he feels like he has no choice. Because he's like... They gonna kill me or I'm gonna kill them. And even knowing that that's his mindset, he was still absent-minded enough to be like, okay, I'm gonna go check out this building that these young men just broke into. And I asked the question, like, when do we, you know, we got to love our youth through all of these flaws, right? Because if we stop loving them now, what do we have? And I get it. We had plenty of people, Shannon. You saw the comments, Shannon. You saw the comments. People are like, oh, they should go straight to jail. They need to be taught a lesson. Or I would have did this to them. I wouldn't have been this. I'd like to know how other people would have handled that. How would you have approached that, Shannon?
1: Man, I feel like they ran into the right person because, Ray, I do think you are somebody that can speak some sense into, like, the youth, right? And like you said, like, you see the comments and you see people saying what they would have done because that could have easily escalated. Like, you guys are already heated at the situation and you watch these kids just, like, skip right back into, like they did nothing, so...
0: Yep.
1: I'm not even sure how to handle it. Seeing that happen in real time is just like, that's something nobody prepares for, especially like you said, like y'all already there, y'all heated, y'all waiting for, I think you guys were waiting on the police already.
0: Waiting on the police
1: to come.
0: And
1: it's just like, and then you see these kids go back in, and then you also have, I feel like you have a sense of ability.
0: Yeah, just... kind of lost
1: you. You're talking to the... I think you're talking to these kids and you're seeing their situations and you're realizing, like, a lot of them don't have anything to do. And, like you said, a lot of, like, of your work is you trying to find, like, outlets for the youth, trying to find, like, different ways, like, to help the youth prosper. And then you see what happens when the youth don't have anybody else or they don't have any. A lot of times, too, I think they just don't have people around them that have, like, a different way of thinking. You know what I mean? Because he probably thought they were doing nothing wrong. He faced, and what's the little building? You know what I mean? Like, I feel like a lot of times they don't even realize the severity of their crimes. I think a lot of things are so normalized around them that they don't realize, like, you just broke into a building.
0: Yeah.
1: And you're on a monitor. Even being around certain things, I don't think they realize, like, how easily they could be tied to something. So how I would have handled it, honestly, man, go ahead on to jail. Y'all might as well go and get comfy.
0: Or we've seen cases where
2: you're going to jail.
0: Jail or the next extreme. We just saw a young black boy get chased down for blocks and gunned down. Leaving
1: out of where he didn't even steal.
0: Exactly. My point exactly.
1: Watching you walk into the scene.
0: He didn't
1: of the
0: even
1: crime,
0: steal.
1: They're lucky that it was you. Yep.
0: He didn't even steal. He was leaving somewhere and got shot down.
1: Yeah.
0: Shannon, it could have went so many. I want to see if Larry could call. Larry, if you're listening, and I know you all, I'm dealing with a lot. You was up till like 5 in the morning trying to get that together. But please call in 833-212-1017, Larry Brazil. And we're going to uplift Larry in the community today because he lost all his things for his antique shop and so forth. But if you could call in and you're listening, Larry, please give us a call. Shannon, let's go talk to Al on line one real quick. Al, how you doing?
3: I'm live doing on wonderful. The truth. First of all, you don't have to love nobody else's kids, and you don't have to take loss for somebody else's kids that did not come out your scrotum sack. That is a mama and a daddy job. And I don't know why when it comes to us as blacks, we got to be accustomed to taking losses because they black. Okay, that's why our neighborhoods look like ghettos. Anybody cut you a check? Okay. And why would and if it was me, I'm not going to pay you some money for you to tear my stuff up. I didn't come from that generation, and I'm not about to start to. But that is the reason why our neighborhoods look like ghettos. If you don't learn them, they're going to learn you. And they learn some of these black people so well, they got them thinking what they did was something wrong. Not on my watch. I think they need to move the walls off. But if you like it, I love it. I'm not doing none of that. That's not my responsibility. It's not your responsibility. And after you talk to them, they're going to go right out there and do it again. Sometimes you got to let them rot. Point blank, period. That's why I'm all for abortion. That's why I'm willing to put up $50 for a Plan B pill. Bye.
0: Thank you.
1: You know what?
0: Thank you for that, Al. You know, I'm sorry, Shannon. I disagree. We can't stray away from the village. We can't stray away from that mentality, because if we start to only love our own, and I think that's where we at right now. We got here because it's for self. It's self. It's just going for self.
1: Right.
0: And usually I agree with Al, but I gotta love the kids that don't receive the proper love. Who's gonna love them? Because if they don't receive it, they'll never know what real love is or what real possibility is. And just because they not mine, that doesn't mean that I should deprive them of what good energy or good love is in their life. I saw my mother get abused every day. And all I wanted was somebody to come holler at me and be like, it's going to be okay, young man. You and your mama going to be straight. It wasn't their responsibility. It wasn't nobody's responsibility to check on me. But it felt good to know somebody else had. Exactly. It felt good to know that somebody else saw something, saw a situation or whatever, and believed that different could happen. It's different levels. I grew up in an abusive household. We talking about young kids going in and destroying properties and so forth. But how did they get there? How did the kids get to that stage? We got Kia in line two. Kia, how you doing? You are live on the lunch break with Ray and Shannon.
4: I'm doing well. How y'all doing this morning? Well, this afternoon.
1: Good.
4: I'm sorry. Okay, I am actually the daughter of Larry Brazil, the owner of the space, of the things that were damaged. And while I do agree with both sides, actually, with the people that are in the comments and so forth saying that the kids do deserve consequences and, you know, so forth, and as well as I agree with the whole side of that they should receive consequences. For me, my dad is one of the individuals that decided to, you know, just try to make the more, I guess I'll say, best of the situation. And, you know, standing there with you, Ray, he didn't really want to, he can't see himself putting another black child in the system, whether that be by giving them tickets or, you know, putting them in jail. He just can't stand by that because he does know that there is something that's lacking. But in my opinion, while I do agree with him, I have a lot to disagree with, because if the children are doing this to their environment where, you know, we are going, where they grow up, where their siblings are growing up, where their parents are trying to thrive, how are they ever going to learn without receiving consequences for the actions that they are doing? And while I may agree that we are supposed to provide these children with the safe spaces and so forth, I'm kind of tired of hearing the whole conversation of, you know, we can't fault them, when there's actually no real work being done to prevent certain situations from happening. Because now, while we don't want to bring in the racial side of things, everything seems to resort back to that. If these kids had did that to a white establishment, they would have received some of the highest penalties and consequences behind what they just did. That stuff is beyond a monetary thing. You know, it's something that an individual that once came from where these kids come from, that has walked and has been incarcerated before, but chose to make a better decision for himself due to the things that he has been exposed to, you know. And I just don't get, I would love to know when we as a community are going to accept the fact that there's a lot of evil going on. And, you know, a wise person once said that the devil likes to get a hold to the vulnerable, and our children are the most vulnerable. However, when are we going to take accountability for our actions and what we are not doing to avoid our children ending up in these certain places and in these type of situations?
0: Thank you, Kia, for that. And once again, I agree. I agree. I think two things could be true at the same time, though. I think there needs to be more accountability within communities and parents and so forth. But as a community, I think we do need to be a little bit more loving to each other. And that extends beyond just the kids. That extends beyond just the kids. It's how we treat each other as humans, as human beings. We talk about it all the time, Shannon. People live next door to each other, upstairs from each other, and don't speak. Don't speak. We're not building community anymore. We build in silos on top of each other. And then perpetuating this mentality that we got to focus on which is okay, but how do we get any? Each one got to reach one and teach one. And I get it. It probably sound tired, but all right. If we just let everybody go now, Shannon. If we just say, you know what, I can't do this no more. I can't do this anymore. How many elderly people could face carjackings because that's what society would say these young brothers are heading. So if we just give up and don't reinforce this evil with love and positive and affection, it's like, do we just ignore it and continue? That's what I want to know. 833-212-1017. 833-212-1017. Shannon, you want to take us to break? All right, we'll go to break. Don't go anywhere. You are live on the lunch break with Ray and Shannon. I'm still waiting to see if Larry calls. Once again, 833-212-1017. We're going to be talking about this for a while because I want us to do something special for Larry. Don't go anywhere. 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

0: Milwaukee's Juneteenth celebration is back, and 101.7, The Truth will be there all day long. 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You are back on the lunch break with Ray Nitti and Shannon, The Truth, 101.7 FM. We're talking about the community and how much grace should we extend to our young teens, and are we enabling bad behavior, or are we extending grace? We have Larry joining us. Let's go talk to Larry. I know he had a long evening. Larry, you live on The Truth. How you feeling?
1: Okay, how's it going?
0: Man, I'm going okay. How are you going? How are you doing, L? You know, we've been rocking for some time now.
1: Man. Oh, yeah, for sure. Yeah, man, just trying to survive all this, well, what's going on out here in these streets. And trying to worry about what our youths are getting themselves into versus breaking in and destroying all my, just destroying my warehouse.
0: Yeah, and I know you're emotional, so you're trying to keep your words in check. So thank you for
1: thank you for
0: censoring yourself, L. I don't know if you want to walk people through your thought process, because like I said earlier, we were sitting outside just talking about how, man, you know, the police not gonna be able to do anything about this. Ain't no justice gonna be served. And here come God sending everybody to walk right back in past us. And right, yeah, Shannon.
1: Go ahead,
0: right? No. I was just saying. And then the question I was asking is, you know, people are questioning, you know, did we make the right decision, or should we have sent them to jail? And I just want people to get your thought process as to how you came up with the decision that, okay, because the police was on the way. We was talking to the boys and the police called you. And you was like, nah, man, don't worry. We got it right now. So I want you to
1: to
0: walk the people through that.
1: You know, my thing is that I see how hard it is for the kids out here. And I've been doing this all my life, you know, like just trying to give back to the community. My thing is that the parents should be more aware of where their kids are, because it could have been a real bad situation. And that's all I thought about my grandkids. But the way they destroyed that place and then returned back to the scene, it could have been a real, I mean, it could have been a messed up occasion. I mean, they could have been hurt. You know, they destroyed the whole entire place. And then still, when I look at them, I still see these little kids. You know, from 9 to 17 years old, destroyed 30 years of items that we built up down there that we was giving back to the community. And it was so hard for me just to overlook that. But then, like I said, I still see the 9-year-olds and think about my grandkids and what would a person do in that situation. So I think I made the right decision. It might not be right to anybody else, but it was right to me. And right. I made that decision upon me seeing how, when I went around and talked to their parents, how things were. You know, I think we need to pull them closer and start working with these kids more better. And I think we can get a better situation out of this here. Because like I said, really, that can't even be paid back no kind of way. Because like I said, that's 30 years of collectible antiques or whatever have you that I was trying to give back to the community and bring something positive to the corridor over there. I've been over in that area since 2017, you know, trying to pull for my people. And I've been doing this all my life to those who know me, that I always gave back, you know. And it's just so hard to sit up and just see my life flash in front of me like that within 24 hours.
0: Mm-hmm.
1: That was the hardest thing that ever happened to me. And it just really got me looking down on my city, but I can't give up. Mm-hmm. I'm willing to work with the kids, but something's got to give and something's got to stop. We got to get out here and stop our kids, because we got the power to do that.
0: So let me ask you this, L. Even in seeing all your stuff destroyed, it's no fixing it. What little can be salvaged, we'll attempt to salvage. Like, we went around and talked to as many of the parents that we could in the time frame, or whichever ones that didn't scatter or run away. What was your thought process in talking to the kids and their parents? Because there was a time where one of the young boys got a bit voicey with you and started cussing as well.
1: Right.
0: And what I was trying to say to one of the kids is like, see, this is how things escalate in our communities. Now, y'all broke in this man's stuff. He pissed at y'all. And y'all cussing back at him. What if one of y'all parents would have came outside? You know, our community, don't talk to my kids. You can't tell my kids right. Nothing. But thank you, we did not have to deal with any of that. So I just like to get your thought process. And then hearing that, and I want to be clear. I feel like people are saying that the guy, the young boy, he's facing a homicide. It was not a homicide. It was attempted murder.
1: Right.
0: But it was based off, from what was said, it was based off somebody was trying to backdoor him, and essentially it was self-defense. So I guess that's why he's out and on a bracelet or whatever. I don't know much about his case, but we did get their information to keep in touch with these young people. But I'll pause so you can continue,
1: Well, see, to think about it, I think with these kids being out here, and they don't have any direction. And it's not saying it happens in the home, because my way of thinking is that the parents do all they can, but once them kids leave out that door, whatever have you, they make their own decisions. I don't care if you're 9 or 99, it's still your decision about the situations that you get involved yourself in. When I seen them nine and 10-year-old walk right past us and go up in that building, I was like, oh my God, I can't believe this. And then the other younger person that was leading them, let them go in there, tried to talk smart. So I was going to blame it on the parents. But then when I also met with the parents, I seen some things that I really didn't like. And I also seen why kids don't listen to their parents, because you're showing them that you really don't care. You know, it could be drugs, it could be alcohol or whatever have you. You know, but I still say that we need to pull together as a community and help these kids, because there's no other way out. And then half of the kids I seen, and I looked at their parents, and I'm sorry to say this here, but I'm coming from my heart, it don't seem like they're going to make it through summer, because it's deadly out here. And I see what's happening over there in the corridor, and I see these kids out here making these bad decisions. So me and Ray try to pull them to the side and talk to them. Some listen, and some just wave their hand and go on about their business. But what more can we do? Parents need to pull together with us to help these kids get on the right track. That's the way I see it, Ray.
0: Yeah. And Shannon, I think this is This talks to what we was talking about right before you left, as to, you know, a lot of the programs that we were working on before you even went out west, right? You know, working with young people, getting them involved in influential programs and creative spaces and podcasting and content creation and so forth. And, you know, creating these spaces, we have the space. The space is there.
2: Right.
0: What was needed was the commitment and the partnerships. We only three people. We only three
1: That's
0: people.
1: Right.
0: So when we go to these organizations, we didn't, very rare we ask for bread. We put our own money up. We
1: That's
0: just
1: right.
0: ask for partnerships, support. I offered a free office space to multiple organizations that could just serve to be on site and be rapid response for these families, whether it was in times of need or mental health situations or domestic violence interventions or whatever was needed. And we didn't get nobody to act on that. But when it was time to parade the development around as the largest affordable housing development that's black owned, it was all good. Everybody wanted to... The

0: Because if you could see what they did to the warehouse, it's just, it was impossible for kids to even turn over things that weighed almost 600 pounds and to destroy the artifacts that they did. And this was for them. I'm building up not only for my kids and grandkids, for everybody's kids. That's what I understand. They didn't destroy everything that we built up over there. And like I said, this is for them. It wasn't for me. I'm 65 years old, you know, and just trying to handle my business and take care of the people that's yet to come so they can have something left. But how could you have something left when they destroyed it? They destroyed everything in there.
1: Yeah.
0: Them pictures are not a joke. Us talking is not a joke. And I mean, that hurt my heart for Milwaukee, for me living in Milwaukee and for me to end up coming through a door that's wide open and to see what they done. This is terrible. It looked like a hurricane or something in another foreign country that they done went through there and just blowed everything up. This is bad. Yeah. And Milwaukee got to step up. And I mean step up for real. And it's time for us to stop talking the game and do what we need to be doing. And guess what? The answer ain't always to beat these kids. Each one teach one. Grab one and just show them stuff like we do. You can go ahead, y'all.
1: All right. L, we going to, man, we might have to get you in studio so we can talk about this some more because this is a much needed conversation. And we really want to elevate your story, too, because you didn't deserve this. And we really want to help elevate that story to see if we could get you any type of support or resources to help get things back. And I know you was working on getting the antique shop and the creative shop open up in our Brown Deer. But, man, we going to give you a call after this, L. But we got to go to a quick break. Please don't go anywhere. You are live on the lunch break with Ray Nitti and my homegirl, Shannon. I know if Shannon was here, she would have had hands for them.
2: Man.
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1: 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We are back, y'all. Shannon, how you feeling? I know we got a pretty full

0: show today, and we got a few callers to get to. Let's go to Marlon.
1: Yeah, we do.
0: Let's go talk to Marlon Shannon and see what Marlon says.
2: Good afternoon, people. So I have no issue with what Larry did. I think that's admirable. But my problem is these kids, they need to understand that there's consequences and repercussions for what they do. Unfortunately, as a probation agent, I see it all the time. These kids have like no remorse for anything. But then when they have to have consequences, then they're crying and stuff, which shows you they're really not bad kids. They just don't know what consequences or repercussions are. Or even as I'm a track and field official, I talk to these kids, try to help them out as a black official to black kids, and they're some of the worst ones. Start cussing at me, all that kind of stuff, because there's no consequences or repercussions. Until you kick them out or make them disqualify them or something, then they want to cry and explain stuff to you. But no, you have to understand that everything in my life, there's consequences and repercussions to what I do. There's consequences and repercussions to everything we do. But if we only shelter our kids and don't help them, you know what I mean? They're never going to change. Just like a caterpillar, right? A caterpillar goes through a metamorphosis to become a butterfly, but it got to be kind of painful to change like that. Sometimes you have to endure pain to change. Consequences is what make these kids endure that pain.
0: Thank you. Thank you. Thank you, Marlon. Thank you, Marlon. Let's go see Tiffany. Let's see what Tiffany's talking about, Shannon. Tiffany,
3: hey,
0: how you doing?
3: I'm doing well, thank you. How are you?
0: I'm good.
3: That's good. I just wanted to my condolences to what happened to Mr. Larry, and I hope everything could be restored for him. But I agree with the last caller. These kids need to be held accountable. You know, all that feeling sorry because you got grandkids and, you know, you don't want, you know, but they need to know that there are repercussions to things, actions. There, anytime you do something wrong, you need to be taught, mm-hmm. you know, because these kids are not going to just stay kids. They're going to grow up to become adults that have to make the right decision. Mm-hmm. They are our future. So we just letting them off like that. It does more hurt to the community than to helping the community. And by us being a better community, it starts within the homes. You know, we can say what we can do in the community, how we can make the community better, but it starts in the home.
0: Yep. Thank you, Tiffany. It starts in the home. We got Kathy, Shannon. Let's go see what Kathy's talking. Kathy, you got 60 seconds. Talk to us, Kathy. You live on The Truth.
4: Well, everybody already told the truth of things that you can't reparent the kids unless you reparent the parents. They all need to go to meetings together,
0: Amen. Probation
4: or whatever you want to call it. They can't just go on their own, and the community don't owe you anything. I don't owe nobody nothing, okay? Not one dime. Now, if you need some help, fine, but if you can't tell us to help them out and we got to help the kid, we don't even know if something's happening. But I can't just go up to somebody and say something. They come back and stab me. My tires will be out. But you need to work with the parents together. You can't put somebody on probation without putting the parents on probation, okay? They all go, parents or whoever the guardian is, mom and dad. It's kind of sad because I don't know why somebody say, well, they got things they need. We need things for them to do. Well, I can tell you a number of things to do, but you got to start at a young age. And 8 and 9 years old, not at 14, 15 years old. But tennis, go get a tennis racket. Go to the Goodwill and get one. That's what we did, to learn how to play tennis. You don't have to even learn how to play. It's just some activities. There's different types of things, archery. And I don't want people to say, well, what about the money? Act like every damn black person is broke. Every black person ain't broke out here. There's millionaires. There's people working every day. Depends on where you want to put your money at.
0: Thank you. Thank you, Kathy. Thank you, Kathy. Man, Shannon, it's a good conversation. Shouts out to the chat.
1: Man, it's a great conversation.
0: Anita Nicole, DVJ, Epic Moves, Not Really a City Girl. Anita feels they need more consequences. Well, the next person they run up on might not be this kind. That moment could have saved lives. I pray we don't hear about them or a potential victim because of them in the years to come. It's a great conversation. You know, I choose to believe different about our young people. I know some people could be a bit tired of them. And the truth is, some of these young people is y'all cousins, is y'all nieces, is y'all nephews. And some of these adults is y'all aunties, is y'all grandma. Mm-hmm. This our family. This our community. And if we care about it, we all got to get on the same page. We could be frustrated. We could be frustrated. But if we give up, this is what we going to have. Shannon, I'm going to let you take us to break, Shannon.
1: Man, this was a great conversation. You guys, thank you for listening to The Lunch Break. We are on 101.7 The Truth with Ray Nitti and Maybe Shannon. Make sure you guys follow us on Facebook and also tap into our YouTube so you can join the chat. But we'll be right back.

0: All right, y'all. Welcome back. That was a short potty break.
1: That was weird.
0: Welcome back to
1: Don't
0: the lunch
1: ask about
0: break,
1: it.
0: Y'all.
2: I was like,
0: Welcome back, y'all, to the lunch break on the Truth 101.7 FM. Shannon, give us some closing remarks, man, before we switch over to Manananan.
2: Man, I have so much to say about this situation. I feel like this definitely is a conversation to be had about whether we bring them closer or give them to the system. I think a lot of us fear that when given to the system.
0: Yeah. Well, Shannon, definitely appreciate you.
2: Man.
0: We appreciate everything, man. It was just getting real, real choppy. And the community, the water is getting choppy. The water is choppy in the community right now, Shannon.
2: It is. That's why I'm choppy.
0: Yeah.
2: I'm getting pushed over my speaker. No, I'm just...
0: Check us out later this evening for an evening snack in the lunch break Facebook group. We're going to be talking about this a little bit more. Maybe me and Shannon will go live in there and talk about it a little bit more. Manananan is up next. Don't go anywhere. The Grapevine on the Truth 101.7 FM.
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0: Welcome back. Thank you, Ray and Shannon, from the lunch break. This is Manon. You're on the grapevine. Welcome back. Glad you got that sandwich and that juice. We're on the Truth 101.7 radio. Yes, I gotta fix this mic. Milwaukee has talent. Milwaukee has creativity. Milwaukee has hustlers. Milwaukee has brilliant people. But underneath all of that, people are mentally exhausted. People are mentally exhausted. Everybody's building a brand. Everybody's trying to survive inflation, distraction, social media, peer pressure, and emotional burnout. All while this is happening, Milwaukee still faces one of the widest literacy and educational gaps in America. Not because people lack intelligence, but because people, too many people, were never properly equipped. And today on The Grapevine, we're talking healing, literacy, music, masculinity, femininity, peer pressure, peace, and how Milwaukee can evolve without losing its soul. But first, I'd like to send my heart out to Ray and his crew, Larry, for the incident that happened. They will be addressing more of what happened and the fallout of that incident tomorrow. So please stay tuned. Stay tuned. Stay tuned. It is real. It is real. It is real out here. Today was wild. You know, to wake up to that and see that our young kids, are walking around destroying property. I do know that I want to extend my efforts and to our crew over there, including Ray. And I want them to know that whatever I can do, whatever the people in my corner can do, then we are here. So allow me to help out wherever I can. I know our kids need it, but also you do too. We're adults and humans. So, I got a real case on my hands. So, my daughter is going into first grade. Can y'all believe this? Boom, boom! My daughter is 6 years old. She's going into first grade. She came to Milwaukee about a year ago, and she's growing up. She is growing up, and I'm excited to see her do more growing up. So she's going, like I said, she's going in first grade out of kindergarten. In May, she got the Student of the Month, and I want to tell everybody that it hasn't been an easy road. My daughter has autism, as so many of you know. She has autism, there are certain difficulties in relationship to her type of autism that make it a little bit more difficult for learning. And she has overcome so much. She has overcome a lot. So she went from reading a little bit, like the letters and all of that, to being Student of the Month in May. And then graduating from her kindergarten class with exceptional marks. And I'm excited. I'm really, really excited. The crazy, the wild part about this is, which isn't wild, but she has an extensive vocabulary. So yesterday she used the word formula in proper context. And usually when you, for me, when I find that out and she uses these, you know, highfalutin words, like, where is this coming from? But she's picking this up and she's putting this right in her brain. So I'm excited about how far she's going to go. I don't really have a boundary on, you know, a lot of parents can put boundaries on their kids. I don't have any boundaries on my daughter in relationship to her learning. I just want her to learn as much as she possibly can in the best light that she can learn. She's around a lot of young kids that are of her age, but also have similar abilities and also similar needs. So this young girl is going to be a really interesting young girl. So I'm excited for her, and hopefully people around me are excited that she's going into the first grade. Milwaukee. What we do well in so many areas, there are areas in which we don't do well in. And I remember growing up and my mother brought this to my attention. She said that she remembers when people were excited to learn how to write cursive. Zach, you know how to write cursive?
1: Yeah, I just don't. I don't have to use it. I don't have to use it.
0: But you still know how. Like it was a part of some type of building block in your language arts.
1: Yeah, but now that I think about it, I feel like there's some letters I wouldn't know. I don't remember what a X looks like.
0: Yeah.
1: I mean, I feel like it's just an X actually, but like you know how something like a F or whatever, B, like I know one of them is backwards.
0: Yes. Yes. So, and that's what I'm saying is like, it's not, you know, at least, you know, you can put it together. There are kids.
1: I could do a signature.
0: Yes. But there are kids now that don't know how to write in cursive, nor do they know how to read it in cursive. Are you shaking your head saying that you do not? Oh, okay. Okay.
1: Oh,
0: Just making sure. Yeah. Okay. Got you. Yes. So, I just want to know how many of us actually know how to read and also write in cursive. This is addressing kind of a wider gap, a larger gap of not just comprehension, but also literacy. There was an article that just came out talking about in the Milwaukee Journal Sentinel talking about how, Zach, did you see that? I'm going to try to pull it up. It was a article about Milwaukee's widening gap. Milwaukee's gap that's been widening for a long time now. Let's see if I can pull it up. Milwaukee's literacy gap is widening. I think that's it. Let's see what we got. Yes, it says, this was actually a... this was an article a couple of days ago. So it says, it's a stark data showing that fewer than 10% of kindergarten through third grade students in the city are meeting reading targets. And only 15% of fourth and eighth grade students are proficient in reading. That is deep. That is really, really deep. What are we going to do, Milwaukee? Do your kids know how to read? Are your kids actually readers? So Jasmine West, 935, I'm going to go back up that way, says, I can read and write cursive. Jasmine, that's dope. And how old are you? City girl, take the number one spot so I can go back to my people. Are there people out here that can actually read and write cursive? I'm just trying to understand. This is, we got a caller on line one. I think I'm, okay. Yes, I'm moving so fast right now. Okay. Winky Blue. Winky Blue. What's up, Winky Blue?
2: What's going on with you, guy?
0: Man,
2: I couldn't help but to chime in, especially when you're talking about the cursive writing.
0: Yeah.
2: This is by design, my man, because like you said, if you cannot write it, you can definitely not read it. And this brings illiteracy to our communities. Now, the rural areas never gave up. The suburban schools, only in the inner cities around our country wanted to adopt this. They did the same thing, brother, when it came down to technical trade skills in junior high schools, bringing us into high schools when they removed all of your drill press, all of your welding machines that were preparing children, young people, for a career in the trades. They got rid of all of that. No more wood shop. No more metal shop. No more home economics. Something that simple. No more auto mechanics. None of this stuff. They removed it because they had in their minds a different workforce to come into this country. And the people that started this stuff has been long unalive. They dead. They gone, man.
0: Mm-hmm.
2: But they're looking out for the future of their people. So, and I'm talking about white folk. And maybe some Negroes were duped into believing that it would be better and send our kids to higher education. Well, higher education can never, ever come into my house and get the sewage out if it's bagging up in my basement. Electricians, carpentry. We got kids now that don't even know how to read a ruler, man. So you're definitely on point, brother. They got rid of this here stuff and they're pushing that. Especially the cursive writing, because now you can take a bad officer that can write something in cursive and put it before a kid that can't even read it and tell them, this is just for you to go home, man. Just sign this paper here and you'll go home. We just, just sign this and we'll look it over and you go home. Your man just signed away his whole freedom forever because he couldn't read in cursive. Hey, man, you're so on point. I appreciate you for knowing that, because when I say it, people don't want to listen, but you got a good platform going for you here. Okay, thank you.
0: Man, thank you, Winky Blue. Man, I appreciate it. And we're going to address that when we come back from this break. So get something to eat and come right back.
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0: Yes, yes, yes. Welcome back to the Grapevine. We're about to get right back into this education topic because it's important. I want to know how many people in the chat. Hit us up on the chat. If you're not in the chat, get in the chat. The chat is busy with Baybar, Jasmine West, Anita Nickel 06. Who else we got up in here? Hit that. I'm shouting y'all out. Not really a city girl. She just was like, bing, I'm here. Bing. Good. Hey, y'all, keep it going in the chat. Whatever you're talking about, talk about it. It's good. And, before we begin and get into that topic of education, our American Family Insurance is a proud sponsor of The Truth. 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Let's get into this topic right now. Let me ask y'all a question. Who actually had woodshop? I want to know, did anybody have like the extracurriculars, woodshop, metalworking, I guess what we call metallurgy, who home ec? I remember having home ec, and it was interesting because home ec was where you as a boy you honed your skills just in case, you know, you had to take everything, you had to be at home and your parents were working. And at the time I started getting into the point to where I was more latchkey. Parents have started to work a little more outside the home, and that phase out of the parents being in the home was on in full effect. My parents were outside the home because they had to work, and we would come back and eat and do what we had to do. Blake, we on line one. What's up, Blake?
1: What's happening, man?
0: Chilling. What's up, Blake?
1: Much praises to you giving them young men grapes. We need a little grace in our life. I understand everybody want everybody to be punished. Now, that can happen if they make another mistake, but you gave them grace, especially dude that's already on paperwork. Mm-hmm. Okay, moving forward. I graduated in 89, so therefore I went to Wilbur Wright. I had shop class, so we made the plastic windshield scrapers. We made the little bull. We made our initials. We made a lot of stuff in shop class. And then once I went to Vincent, I had home ec. They had Mecca. They had Deca. They had the Honor Society. They had the ROTC. They had Driver's Ed. We had art. That was like before we even had our first like four units of gym. But mm-hmm. I had all that home ec, everything. And now they don't have none of that. I remember even in Driver's Ed, you go in the driver's ad class, they had the little fake steering wheels with the clutch in it, monitor thing.
0: Right.
1: You know what I mean? Remember that? And they had the screen on the wall, and they had to put the screen on. Rip the clutch out, finding out if you're doing it right or not.
0: Yeah.
1: I was like, we went to school when it was fun, dude.
0: Yeah.
1: You know what I mean? The only thing I used to hate was because I was left-handed. And I did everything on the right side, but I threw my left hand, so it was hard to find a left-handed glove.
0: Yeah.
1: But in high school, like in Vincent, you had to go down to the bottom of the 13-foot with that 5-pound brick.
0: Yeah.
1: I took a U.
0: Yeah.
1: I had Mr. Brothers at Vincent. I took a U because I was not going back down there, even though I learned how to swim at Moody Pool. I was like, give me a D. And dude was like, you go down, bless you, don't get those towels. I was drying off with the dryer thing. I was like, so what? But I graduated from Vincent in 89. I missed a quarter of a credit, and I ended up having to go to Custer.
0: Yeah.
1: So when I went to Custer, that's when we had health and home ec. So you can do like half the credits, you get health, and the other half you get home ec, then you got to do gym. Mm. Once they started letting you do just gym credits, that's when you can sit up in your clothes and tell the girls, you're like, I ain't getting in the pool, I got my beard. We like, we don't care, we just trying to see the hair on the side of y'all suits. We were stupid. We was kids. We was real kids. You know what I'm saying? We weren't like they are now, man. We was just trying to, you know, have a girlfriend and Then when the dope hit, and then the weed was always around, but when the cocaine hit in the 80s and 85,
0: it
1: went from cocaine to crack.
0: Yeah.
1: Like, we used to be at Vincent, and we had the 1,000-pack of school paper.
0: Yeah.
1: But then halfway through the school year, once that work hit the street, everybody didn't have no school paper. We was bagging everything up in little Debbie boxes, and then the world changed.
0: Yeah, it did. It did. The world did change, man. This is crazy. Thanks, Blake. I really appreciate it. Somebody, Anita Nickel, said, I had wood shop, home ec, photography development, all at Robert Fulton Middle School. Dang, class of 88, Marshall High School, DECA, broadcasting, and home economics, class of 92. This is wild. Yep, wood shop in middle school and home ec in high school. I'm telling y'all, this is, you're right, Blake. Like, yeah, the crack epidemic was real. It was real hard hitting. A lot of families got broken up. And I knew guys that were selling to their parents. You know, that type of work was being, it was crazy. It was being done. But it's, you know, I knew guys who had to do it in order to feed their brothers and sisters. And, you know, that was just how it went. But in reality, to your point, we had a lot of interest in our schools, you know, from home ec to multiple gym classes. Some schools even had gym every day.
2: I would have loved to take a wood shop class. I never had the opportunity.
0: And that's what I'm saying, Zach. Like, wood shop taught you at the very least how to use a ruler, and at the very least how to use a hammer and a nail, a hammer and a saw and a nail and a screw and a screwdriver and a flathead. It taught you like just the basic stuff so you can get by. Like, that's if you just had that, you could go anywhere in the world and just use those particular basic skills. And now our kids barely know how to take, and I'm saying you, because you do this, but barely know how to take the back off of their CPUs. Like, that's, or even you got kids now who don't know how to open up their own Nintendo game boxes or whatever you call it, right? Like, that's huge. So, Jasmine West said, advanced art all 4 years. She had piano, drama, baking, choir. Like, all of that is being gone. So MPS is going through a budget crisis. I pulled something up. Milwaukee Public Schools, Milwaukee Board of School Directors approved a $1.6 billion budget for the 26-27 school year. That's coming up. That cuts more than 269 classroom positions while adding 159 teaching positions and about 140 paraprofessionals. Parents and educators are pushing back hard, raising concerns about vacancy rates and potential school closures. Yes, there's probably going to be some school closures, and there's going to be a lot more fallout from this. We'll see what happens. I wonder how many private schools are going to be popping up, not private in terms of like large scale private schools, but primary schools, like schools that have a max capacity of 10, those types of schools. I wonder how many schools are going to be popping up, and I wonder how many people are going to be actually self-funding some of these schools. I know there's a lot of them in and around, you know, Milwaukee. There's some that are going to be funding, you know, that are getting funded by private entities. So I'm just interested in all of that. It's going to be a real show. Yes, a real show. So I hopefully we'll get some people. Robert, line one. Robert.
1: Yes.
0: What's up, Rob?
1: Yeah. Hey, how you doing, man? You know what? I wonder why you could see on the internet how the CIA infiltrated our communities with drugs and all. Why we can't get reparations back from that? And the way these school systems, if they cut all these programs, why they need all this money?
0: Yeah.
1: But,
0: yeah.
1: You know, I just wanted to say that, man, and we in trouble, man, and I feel for our young brothers and sisters. That's why I try to, you know, reach one and teach one, man, because they don't have the love. They don't have that fatherly guidance. Right. I have a son, man, and I try to give him as much love and as much understanding and knowledge that I can give him, man. And right. I show him the streets, and I show him, and I tell him, you don't want to be on this corner. Be behind a desk, be behind a bus, a tool or something, man, but he's going to be something because he don't have a choice. And that's tough love, and I tell him I love him, but I also show discipline. God bless y'all, man, and hopefully we can get these young brothers and sisters together.
0: Yes. I definitely appreciate it. Definitely appreciate it. Hopefully we get some more brothers and sisters together. But we're going to take a break, and you guys go get some juice and come right back so we can pick some of these grapes.
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0: thanks, Sherwin. Hey, you got it going in. This is crazy. They are continuing that conversation from earlier today. Thank you, Sherwin. I definitely appreciate it. Let me see. We're gonna get to that, and we're gonna get to that in a minute. But right now, I want to tell you all that we have King Kamanzi coming in today. He's coming through. He's gonna bless the mic. We got a lot to talk about. We have a lot to talk about, especially education. He's a teacher also, so I know he's always teaching. Listen, this has been a whirlwind of a day, and I want to know how many of you have had the opportunity to take in some of the extracurriculars, not the extracurriculars that they talk about on the chat. This is funny though, but the extracurriculars in school, such as home ec, wood shop, metallurgy, DECA, all that, swim. How many of you have had swim class inside of your school? How many of you have had gym multiple times per week? Those were times when, no, you all keep going on that chat now. Sherwin, keep going. How many of you have had the opportunity to take in some of those activities in school? I remember making a chair. I held onto that chair probably for about 20 years. And it was like, it was a chair that I forgot my wood teacher's name, but he had a chair that you took apart. We made it, but you could actually take the seat out and put it in the back and then take it with you wherever you need to go. We were able to take the chair out and push it in and do other things with this particular chair. I made a broom. I made so many other things. So, Anita, you said you had swim in high school. Can you swim though? I mean, cause I know some people that had swim that still can't swim. So if you can swim, then you doing your thing. But swim in high school did teach a lot of people how to swim. Sherwin said, I had swim lessons in high school 4 years, still can't swim. Hey, look.
1: Bruh.
0: Look. Yeah. Sherwin, this is what we're going to do. This is the easiest way to learn how to swim. You going to roll. We're going to hit a vacation one of these months. And we're going to go to the ocean. We're going to hit the ocean. And we're going to hit that ocean. That's the best way to learn how to swim.
2: Don't put that evil on me, Ricky Bobby.
0: Oh, stop it. This is the best. That's the best way. Hey.
1: Hell no.
0: Zach, can you swim? Oh, that's a problem.
1: Hell no.
0: That's a problem. It's okay. The salt.
3: Hell no. Till the no, no, no. Hell to the no.
0: The salt water will hell, you're not going to float to, you're not going to sink to the bottom.
3: Hell no.
0: Never mind.
3: No, no,
0: forget
3: no.
0: it. Forget it. Baybar said I had detention in homeroom in school. Yes. Detention in homeroom together? Detention and homeroom? That's crazy. I remember having detention in the homeroom. And they used to hold people back. Some schools, they would, if you didn't complete those detentions, they would hold you back. So you'd have to like go to summer school or do something in the summer, clean the school in order to make sure that you had satisfied all your detention marks. Crazy. But back to the beach, Zach, you welcome too. MPS, tell us, I need somebody to call in from MPS and give us a shout on Truth Radio 101.7. Call in 833-212-1017. I know we have a number of teachers listening because a lot of y'all are out of school and you're probably in your classrooms, cleaning up them classrooms, trying to figure out whether or not you're going to come back for next year. How many teachers are actually going to come back for next year? Because What I'm looking at is they said there's a $1.6 billion budget for next. That means the budget ain't really grew in however many years. Am I right or wrong? I could be completely wrong, but I think the budget is pretty much stayed the same, or it's dropped. It's dropped. Okay. Yeah. So NPS faces a potential cumulative deficit of $420 million over the next 5 years. So it's driven by rising costs, falling enrollment, and limits on state funding. There's probably so much behind those ingredients right there. There's a lot of talk going on in the NPS system that we're not even privy to, but we'll see if we can get some people from the educational system to discuss this information. I really want to know what's going on, because it is affecting our children. So it says the good news, the budget does fund a dedicated team focused on Black and Latino male achievement, gender identity and inclusion, and positive behavior and restorative practices. Yeah. Woo. What do y'all think? So it's dedicated to focus on Black and Latino male achievement, gender identity and inclusion, and positive behavior and restorative practices. One thing I do know about the positive behavior and restorative practices is that they do that a lot in Minnesota. So rather than proving to put people in prison or in jail, they do a lot of like therapeutic, restorative, positive behavior improvement practices in Minnesota, from what I know. So some of their incarcerated individuals are going through a lot of therapy and the likes. It's not as punitive as it is here in Wisconsin, but I do know that part works. I don't know what the issue is behind our Milwaukee's positive behavior and restorative practice. I would love to know. If anybody knows somebody that knows somebody that knows somebody, please tell that person and call in. As we're waiting for King Kamazi to come through, we're going to have a lot to discuss. I might even start with a freestyle. I mean, I ain't going to freestyle. I might freestyle with him. I might throw out a couple words. I was reading something else, and I was wondering about housing affordability and the racial gap. And I was thinking, you know, what is there information about the housing affordability and the racial gap? And it says Milwaukee alone needs an estimated 72,000 housing units for people earning under $15 an hour. That's wild. So if you are a person that has housing, that's a huge opportunity, because Milwaukee alone, just Milwaukee, needs 72,000 housing units for people earning under $15 an hour. That is very, very interesting. That's very interesting. So it says Black Wisconsinites, just in Wisconsin, are 11 times more likely to experience homelessness than their white counterparts. Ken Juan, what's up?
4: Hey, good afternoon, brother. This is my first time calling.
0: What's
4: since
0: up,
4: that
0: Ken?
4: Change. I just want to let you. What's going on, brother? First time calling since the change. I just want to let y'all know I'm proud of y'all. Keep doing it. It was a little dry in the beginning, but y'all working it up. It's on point. As far as the swimming is concerned, I put my kids in the YMCA when they were 7 months old.
0: Yeah.
4: And I put them in the water. Mm. And they've been in the water ever since. And I just wanted to tell you, too, brother, there is a very big difference between swimming in a pool, swimming in a lake, and swimming in the ocean.
0: Yeah, it is.
4: So my children... I had to make sure, because we travel a lot in, you know, a lot of places with the ocean. So
0: yeah.
4: I wanted to make sure my children didn't just know how to swim, but they knew how to swim in the ocean.
0: Yeah.
4: They knew how to swim and understand, like you said, the buoyancy of a ocean and the lake and the differences in the water. So I just want to let you know, man, there is a difference. So, y'all,
0: it
4: just because you can swim in a pool don't mean hop your butt in the lake or in the ocean.
0: Yeah. Yeah, because the
4: you feel that when you jump in the lake and you feel that seaweed touching your feet, you gonna panic.
0: Hey.
4: You gonna think it's something trying to get you.
0: Yeah, or you jump in the ocean. I remember being in the ocean, and me and my daughter, we were in the ocean, and a small shark was right by my leg. It grazed my leg, and I just picked her up, and I was like, I'm out of here, I'm out. Let's go. I jumped out the water.
4: Me and mine went on a jet ski, and she wanted to go out to the boats. And I'm telling her, the boats are way bigger than they appear.
0: Yes.
4: So we go out here, and I saw a sea turtle. And my whole dream is to hold on to a turtle and ride it underwater, right? I jumped off the jet ski into the water and swam down to catch the turtle. And as I'm going down, brother, I realize me and this giant turtle was the smallest thing in the ocean. Yeah, I got my black butt up out of there.
0: It's funny because it's a difference. Black people know when to run. That's a place where to run. Like a shark or a sea turtle, and then you see everything else underneath the ocean, you're like, yeah, I'm out of here, man. I'm done. Yeah, you get to run real fast, right?
4: Yeah, I had a full-out panic attack, bro. I jumped on the jet ski. I gunned it, bro, all the way to the beach. I did not let loose. The people was on the beach waving their arms like, no, no, no. Man, I didn't stop until I slid up on that damn sand, bro. Y'all have a good one.
0: Yo, kid, take care, man. Oh, Al, what's up?
5: Hey, good evening. I heard you say they say we need 72,000. But my question is this. Why is it when it comes to black people, and I don't care about whites because we already got whites living on the north side, okay?
0: Okay.
5: That's why everything is going down. But why is it when it comes to affordable housing, it's always a black woman with a roller set with her pearly whites? Do these politicians and some of these white folks think the only thing black people are good for is paying cheap rent? That's going to keep them destituted and

0: company since we're the duplex capital of the world. But for some reason, when it comes to the inner city, especially the north side, we want to throw all these affordable houses up when we're going to have more when we're going to have more garbage, more Malibus, more Centras, and when the property value's going down. Yes.
1: Yeah.
0: And don't forget the Plymouth minivans that they bought from Waukegan Auction that's missing the headlight and the back window was busted. Because whoever you was messing with bust your windows because you wasn't up on your simping while you cold call. You was pimping when you were jumping from bed to bed being messy. And they're going back to affordable housing just like they got that low income on 15th and North Avenue where the parking lot is straight dirt.
1: Al, thank you. I really appreciate it, man. Really appreciate it. You made a good point that Milwaukee has a lot of duplexes. We do. And we do need more housing units. You made also a good point in relationship to people need to, and maybe it's a program where people need to learn how to build their own house. And they don't need some people don't need large houses. Some people, now they have tiny homes. They have 3D homes. They have, you know, different types of homes. They have mud homes, like homes that are built out of different type of material that are cheaper than the material that you get from Home Depot and the likes. You can actually, you know, build your 3D home and you'd be straight.
0: But none of that is being pushed. It's always a woman with a roller set in the Shepherd Express. Why y'all not putting a white woman with a mullet?
1: You're right.
0: And a camper.
1: Hey, look. Hey, we're gonna find out in a minute after these breaks. Thanks, Al. Thanks, everybody. Go get something to eat. We'll come right back. We're going to have King Kamazi coming up really, really soon. Yeah.
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Grapevine. 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I'm Anand Sabir, and we're in the Truth Studios, 101.7, the Truth Nation. And guess who we got? A very, very special guest in the building. A very special guest in the building, King Kamanzi. He is one of the more progressive artists in Milwaukee. I don't need, if I give him an introduction, and I usually try to give people introductions, but if I give him an introduction, it might do us some injustice. So I don't know if we can get him to freestyle for about 30 seconds to introduce himself, because I know that he's always got one in the

0: clip and two in the chamber.
1: No, it's never a problem. We got a beat or is it a cappella? How we doing this?
0: We got a... Yeah. Yeah, we got a beat.
1: Let's go.
0: Hey, you know what? Can we go a minute?
1: We can go as long as you want. We can go 3 hours if you want.
0: Hey, look. Here we are. Here we are with King Kamazi. He gonna introduce himself with a freestyle. I'm gonna let him go, and then we gonna cut it. We gonna give it 2 minutes. 2 minutes on the jack.
1: Let's go.
0: Let's go.
1: Turn up the volume of the beat just a little bit.

0: came from Italy, like I was Hannibal smashing down on Rome again. Burn fire upon the Babylonian. Freestyle on the microphone again. More than 2 minutes, cause you caught me in the zone again.
1: Woo!
2: Listen, y'all. One thing I do know about this brother is that one thing I know about you, and before we got 2 minutes before we introduce a song of the day, this is the what you do is not just what you do. Right. It's who you are. And I was talking to somebody today, and I know you're not just a consummate professional for your brand.
3: Right.
2: Because you have many different brands, but you're a consistent worker. You're a consistent hard worker. So whenever you see a bullseye, you're like, I'm going to hit it.
3: Or try my best.
2: Or try your best.
3: Yes, sir.
2: And it's going to continue to hit the bullseye.
3: Until we do it.
2: That's until right. You do it.
3: Right.
2: And if you guys really want to know, if you really want to know real Milwaukee hip hop knowledge, there's you're a walking historian for Milwaukee hip hop, and you're not afraid to say it. And this is I'm giving you seeds. No, forget the flowers.
3: Right, right.
2: We don't do flowers.
3: Right.
2: We do seeds. We water the seeds.
3: That's right.
2: And they bloom into the grapevine.
3: Yes, sir.
2: But what I do also know is that you use this ancestral power,
3: yes, sir,
2: to build all of the things that you've built. And we're going to get into that, y'all. So our song of the day is called Pretty Woman. Yeah, Zach is going to pull it up. You got it? Our song of the day is called Pretty Woman by MJ. Today's Truth 101.7 song of the day. Brother Zach, let's pull.

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0: You ever heard this song before?
1: Nah.
0: We on the air, we not on the air.
1: We on the air.
0: Okay, good. The audience can hear this song too in the background.
1: Yeah, yeah.
0: That song is called Milwaukee History 101.
1: Mm.
0: And if you listen to it, I don't know exactly how many names, but there's about 188 names of Milwaukee rappers, DJs, producers, and engineers, and radio personalities and DJs. And that song is called, and so it's on YouTube, not the video.
1: Yeah.
0: It's on Milwaukee 101 Hip Hop History. So a lot of names I just named, some people aren't even here anymore, like the late great Twan Mack, T.A. Wiz, Buck 05, and I could go down the list, you know. And that basically was a chronological breakdown of Milwaukee history, you know, through hip hop, seen through my eyes from the 80s, 90s, 2000s to the present.
1: Man, this is amazing. So in your mind, you know that song, and you know all of that history.
0: I know the history, but you know what? I'm not gonna lie. I'm 55. I don't got the best memory. Not saying that I'm old, but I took it not just on myself, because again, I'm one of the hip hop historians.
1: Yeah,
0: I'm not gonna ask.
1: Right. Yeah,
0: there's
1: exactly.
0: People before me. There's people after me.
1: Yeah.
0: People like Dr. B came before me.
1: Yeah.
0: You know, people like a lot of people in this era obviously came after me. So I actually consulted a lot of people, because I probably could, off the top of my head, run off about 100 names,
1: oof,
0: maybe more. But there were so many names. So when I recorded that song,
1: yeah,
0: right, it was like people kept on saying, wait a minute, what about such and such? And then my engineer was laughing, because I literally went back to the studio 4 times.
1: Mm-hmm.
0: The first time, initially, I laid the verse down with about 100 or so names.
1: Yeah.
0: And then I forgot some important names.
1: Mm-hmm.
0: And it had nothing to do with the importance, and there's no disrespect. It just, that happens. And I didn't want to misrepresent history.
1: Mm-hmm.
0: And I didn't want that to get left off the records.
1: Yeah.
0: So, you know, people, I would call Doc B up. I'd call other people up, battle rappers. I'd call DJs. Yo, who you remember is the DJ who influenced you? Well, such and such was before me.
1: Mm-hmm.
0: The names came out the woodwork. Names like DJ Supreme,
1: yeah,
0: Jack Master D,
1: mm-hmm,
0: names like Rock D,
1: mm-hmm,
0: you know, Fresh G,
1: yeah,
0: you know, and Kid Beatbox,
1: yeah,
0: you know. So the names kept on going.
1: You've been in hip hop for a really long time.
0: Yes, sir.
1: Where were you born?
0: Funny thing is, I was actually born in Los Angeles, California, but I can't claim L.A.
1: Yeah,
0: we left when I was 2.
1: Mm-hmm.
0: So I'm strictly Milwaukee, you know, influenced Milwaukee. I don't have any memories of when I was, you know, born in Los Angeles.
1: Right.
0: So you might as well say, yeah, born in California, Los Angeles, crazy, right?
1: Yeah.
0: Raised in Milwaukee, so Milwaukee all day.
1: Why L.A.?
0: My father actually had a job. My father's from Kenya.
1: Yeah.
0: I think he had just got a teaching job at UCLA. He was young.
1: Mm-hmm.
0: And I think that's, he moved us out there.
1: Because
0: mm-hmm, he didn't have any base in America. He's from Kenya.
1: Yeah.
0: So we ended up moving to Los Angeles, Chicago, Gary, then Milwaukee.
1: Mm.
0: Yeah. But that's, I can't, deep. But I was raised in Milwaukee, so all those other places I can't really claim, and I don't claim.
1: What's your earliest memories of hip-hop?
0: The earliest memories, my uncle, my father's brother,
1: mm-hmm,
0: I was riding a 10-speed bike. I was too small, so I had to stand to pedal it.
1: Yeah.
0: Because it was a grown-up bike, and I probably was like maybe like 9 or 10.
1: Yeah.
0: And I remember he had a song, and he's straight from Kenya.
1: Yeah.
0: Full-blooded African. He had a record, Rapper's Delight by Sugar Hill Gang.
1: Mm.
0: And he didn't have he didn't have the little small 45, he had the big joint. I remember it was yellow. Because after that, I kept on buying them same records by Sugar Hill Gang, and they always blew,
1: yep,
0: with the Sugar Hill Gang logo.
1: Logo, yeah.
0: But that one, the Rapper's Delight was a yellow label I bought.
1: Mm-hmm.
0: And when I heard Master G, Big Bag Hank,
1: yeah,
0: who actually took Grandmaster Caz, that verse from Grandmaster Caz, but that's history.
1: Right.
0: Wonder Mike, off top. Like the first time seeing Jordan play basketball, or seeing Marcus Allen play football, or seeing, mm-hmm, Bruce Lee do... That's what I want to do, off,
1: yeah,
0: top.
1: Yeah.
0: You know, Master G's voice was so smooth. And I had heard a little bit of rap before, but he had the record so I could play it. I heard it on the radio.
1: Mm.
0: I didn't have any rap records at the crib, so I could play it back and forth, and I studied that Rapper's Delight for hours, for days.
1: What was the one line that struck your heart that was like, okay, this is the one. Like, I can listen to that one, two line, three line bar, like,
0: You know what? It was actually funny because there was a lot of lines in that. The one that stuck out is when, and I forgot who was saying it, which MC, have you ever went over to a friend's house to eat where the food just ain't no good?
1: Yeah.
0: I mean, the macaroni mushy, the cheese, and the chicken tastes like wood. Butchering.
1: Yeah, that was it. Yeah.
0: Because that was it. And that was a story,
1: mm-hmm.
0: even back then.
1: Yeah.
0: And then, but it's crazy because Knicks just won the championship, mm-hmm. right? I can remember, I got a color TV so I can see the Knicks play basketball. You know what I'm saying? In that. Yep. So it was a lot of little bars, but the one about the go to a friend's house to eat with the food ain't no good, that's classic.
1: Yeah.
0: You know, or hotel, motel, holiday inn. If your girl starts acting up, then you take her friend. You know, no disrespect to the women out there. You know,
1: right.
0: But those lines stood out, you know. But that's an iconic song for me, a game changer.
1: Mm.
0: Definitely game changer.
1: In that, you were in school, of course, learning and, you know, dedicating your life to education, whatever your parents could do.
0: Right.
1: And you know, there's a cross section in your life that always blends hip hop and education.
0: Yes, sir.
1: And you are an educator. When we think about your life in that cross section, what was the first book that you read that was like, okay, I'm turning my life over not just to hip hop, but to educate myself on the history of my people and beyond?
0: You know what? It's a lot of books. So I got to actually, it's crazy because my parents used to have bookcases.
1: We got time.
0: Because they were both educators, professors.
1: Mm-hmm.
0: So they had their books for the academic studies and then they had their personal books.
1: Mm-hmm.
0: It was the personal books, a lot of books about Marcus Garvey, a lot of books about Africa, about socialism, about Che Guevara,
1: mm-hmm.
0: a lot of books. But the one that really caught me was in my teenage years.
1: Mm-hmm.
0: Because to be honest, I used to be real deep into science fiction books.
1: Really?
0: I was Star Wars, all of that. But what you just asked me was specifically about what did I read that made me want to study and research the knowledge of my people,
1: mm-hmm.
0: knowledge itself. And I forgot who the artist is. There's a book that's talked about the three empires of Western Africa, the Songhe Empire, the Kingdom of Mali, and the Kingdom of Ghana. And by the way, when I say Kingdom of Ghana and Kingdom of Mali, those, even though the names of respective countries now, those were empires back in the day who were more than just the geographical location of those countries. They were like four or five countries right now
1: yeah.
0: in the region. And of course, Mansa Musa, one of the richest African kings in history.
1: Mm-hmm.
0: And it's crazy because as much wealth as he had when he went on his pilgrimage to Mecca
1: mm-hmm.
0: across the Sahara Desert, he distributed so much money free
1: yeah.
0: to the people, gold coins,
1: mm-hmm.
0: right? That in Cairo, it is said that the price of the gold coin devaluated for 13 years after he left because he put so much gold in circulation to the people who needed it.
1: Ooh.
0: Unlike opposite of the people who have money this nowadays, the floss, the braggadocious, I got paper, I got gold.
1: Right.
0: He's a cat. They said he had a gold nugget so big, they used to tie a rope around it and it could hold his horse down. It could weight his horse down so his horse wouldn't run off.
1: Oh,
0: Mansa
1: wow.
0: Musa. But more importantly than the gold, it's what the Kingdom of Mali, what they established in the Kingdom of Mali,
1: mm-hmm.
0: the crime was at an all-time low. We're talking about, you know, hundreds of years ago.
1: Yeah.
0: We're talking about a civilized society. And I know in Islam, it's deep because, you know, in Islamic countries, certain times, and this is not no knock on Islam, but, you know, women might not get access to the same thing. And that has nothing
1: right.
0: to do with the Quran. That's
1: right.
0: how it's interpreted.
1: Yeah, exactly.
0: So I'm not disrespecting Islam. Like, I'll never disrespect Christianity. But for instance, mm-hmm. the KKK don't represent Christianity.
1: Right, yeah, exactly.
0: But yet they got a cross.
1: Yep.
0: So everybody with a crescent moon and 5-4 star don't represent Islam.
1: Yeah, that's true.
0: You know, there's certain extreme societies.
1: People that speak Arabic that aren't us always Muslim.
0: Come
1: or,
0: on now.
1: Yeah, or represent the Islamic yeah.
0: Come
1: faith.
0: On now.
1: Yep. Mm-hmm.
0: And even your word to pops.
1: Mm-hmm.
0: You know what I'm
1: yeah.
0: saying? Muhammad
1: oh, yeah.
0: Sabir. Because, yep. you know, as an Ahmadiyya, I remember, I'm not an Ahmadiyya, but I remember the Ahmadiyya movement. I remember at one time, the people in Mecca were trying to claim that they weren't allowed to practice Hajj and pilgrimage. Like, who are you to say who's Muslim and who's not?
1: Right.
0: You know? And I always remember that because your pops, that's where you probably got the podcast ability. He used to be on that show with the other older brother dropping jams, bombs, and mental missiles. What? And mental missiles. But it was like, to get back to this thing about Islam, in the Islamic society in West Africa, in the Kingdom of Ghana, women could go to higher education on the same. Again, men and women are not the same. They're different, but they're still equal.
1: Yeah.
0: And I say that men are obviously is yin and yang, but we're different. Mm-hmm. Different, but equal. Mm-hmm. They have a different role. We have a different role. Physiologically, but anyway, so I just want to say that those books about Western Africa, Kingdom of Mali, Kingdom of Songhai, Mansa Musa, those got me fascinated. Because I see one thing with our black youth is we got to stop starting our history with slavery.
1: Yep.
0: Because let's say, for instance, let's look at Malcolm X's life, right? Mm-hmm. Now, we all know Malcolm X, before he went to prison, he was a pimp, drug pusher. But that's not what we know Malcolm X for.
1: Right.
0: What if I started Malcolm X's whole story, I started and stopped with him as a pimp and him going in prison.
1: Mm-hmm.
0: And I didn't talk about the El Hajj Malik. I didn't talk about the Malcolm who was a spokesman for the Nation of Islam. Mm-hmm. I didn't talk about him for as a fisherman of lost souls and black youth. I just talked about his criminality part, which is a small portion of his great, vast life.
1: Right.
0: That's the same thing people do to black people in historical contexts. Is you start with slavery, or you pay so much emphasis to slavery, you forget all the greater things.
1: Mm-hmm.
0: Remember, slavery wasn't African history. It was a disruption of African history.
1: And we'll be right back. Look, this chat is going wild. Look, we're going to come right back, get something to eat, and keep tuning in.
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0: So you were so I was thinking as we were talking.
1: Yes, sir.
0: You were a teenager and you started to wake up.
1: Yes. Yeah.
0: What teacher in your school? Because I know you were in MPS, right?
1: You know what? And this is deep because, all right, I was in MPS in eighth grade. In eighth grade, I was supposed, after I graduated from eighth grade, I was supposed to be going to Rufus King, playing football, all of that.
0: Mm.
1: My parents got divorced. I moved to Madison, Wisconsin in 85. Major mistake. My parents saw that I was starting to, get into some little things, some gang activity, street stuff like that. And they moved me to Madison thinking they'd get me away from it, not even knowing that at that point in Madison, you had family strictly straight from Chicago came right to Madison.
0: Oh, yes,
1: bypass move. I'm talking about, we have whole project families,
0: yep,
1: that cousins, aunts, that came from a certain project. So obviously they brought a certain culture with them. So I tapped in with the Lords, Vice Lord Nation, got into some trouble. So in high school, I got kicked out of three high schools. In fact, since we be transparent, I don't even know if you know this, Manon.
0: Yeah, go ahead. Yeah, be transparent. We good.
1: And this is maybe why I relate to some of the youth like I do.
0: Mm-hmm.
1: I never graduated from high school. I was locked up. In fact, I got kicked out of schools in Madison. I got sent back to Milwaukee because, remember, I came to Madison in 85 from Milwaukee.
0: Yeah.
1: From about 85 to 87, accumulated so much trouble, crime, hitting a police officer, all type of stuff. Then I was going to, my father took me to live with him, and I started going to Riverside. I had got my life back on track, right? Then something happened at Riverside where they had jumped one of my partners, and they said they were going to jump me next. So I brought an ill-advised firearm to school, got caught, went to Wales for 2 years, disgraced my family. Remember, I come from educators. You know what I'm saying?
0: Yeah.
1: My pop's ticket to America was education. He came from a very poor family. Mm. Didn't nobody fund him, but he got scholarships. And he was able to get a scholarship to go to school in Canada, then graduate from Canada, then go to Northwestern in Evanston, Illinois, and the rest is history.
0: Right. You know
1: what I'm saying? Pops became a professor. So when that happened and I went to Wales, it was crazy because, again, Allah is the best planner and things, yeah, are very mysterious.
0: Right.
1: Now, mind you, I'll never forget this since this is the story, right? We got, mm-hmm, time to tell the truth.
0: Yeah, we got time.
1: There was a man, I don't even know if this man is alive to this day, a dude named Jim Wickman. Jim Wickman asked me, well, I was locked up. They called me to the administrative building. They said, Mr. Adair, how would you like to go to college? We heard your father's a professor. I said, I would love to go to college, but you don't have to worry about your parents paying for tuition or anything. I said, what you mean? Part of my sentence, right, I hit a police officer. Mm-hmm. I carried a gun to school because they jumped my friends.
0: Mm-hmm.
1: So they gave me juvenile time, and they gave me adult probation.
0: Oh.
1: Now, there was a loophole. That's not even a loophole. In the grant and financial aid papers, there's something that says if you're a ward of the court is like an orphan.
0: Yeah.
1: Right? That means the state is technically your legal guardian.
0: Right.
1: The state will pay for your school. So he pointed this out to me, and I told him, well, I got two parents. I'm not an orphan. He said, aren't you going to be on adult probation when you get released from Wales? I said, yes. He said, well, when you're on adult probation, the state is your legal guardian.
0: Guardian.
1: So
0: wow.
1: I got 5 years of UWM college paid for and never looked back. Yeah, my father was a college professor. He didn't have to drop no money.
0: No dimes.
1: No dimes. And I lived with him. And plus, you know, I was never a burden to pops. You know what I'm saying? Paid for my own food sometime, but paid for my own clothes all the time. You know, pops make that good African food.
0: I'm eating that. Yeah.
1: So, yeah, that's my little story. It's like from tragedy to triumph. It was like a little loophole, dishonored the family, because if you know my family, it's not even about money, but it's about honor, mm-hmm, you see? So that's why I went to UWM off that. So when I got older and graduated, it wasn't so much I wanted to, you know, just teach youth. I just wanted to give back to what I saw as at-risk youth, mm-hmm, troubled youth.
0: Mm-hmm.
1: You remember one time I saw you some years back at that school off of 35th and Hampton?
0: Yep.
1: Remember you was teaching martial arts to the boys?
0: Yep.
1: As I think Mr. Burns.
0: Yeah. Like, shout out to Daryl Burns.
1: Shout out to Burns,
0: man. He's at Racine Unified District now.
1: Let's go, Burns. Yeah. Straight shy, but he's from Racine.
0: Yeah, he's
1: right
0: from the
1: now.
0: Shy, for the south shy. Side.
1: He gives a house side. Dancing to Jack Master Father. For real. But I say that to say, remember some of them boys was hard-headed, right?
0: Yeah.
1: See, I look at all those as the gems.
0: Yeah.
1: Now, it's a difference between the ones who just ignorant and keep perpetuating the ignorance, but sometimes they want attention. And it's not even the attention to say, look at me. They want attention to an issue, a problem, but they don't know how to come to you and say, Manon, this is what's going on. So they lash out.
0: Yeah.
1: And so our babies are not the problem. Mm-hmm. They can become problematic, the adjective, but they're not the noun.
0: What would you tell the child now that, who is kind of similar, he's behaving in similar ways that you were behaving in high school and that we experienced at that school and that school school over there. What would you tell that kid right now? We call them kids because we this age.
1: Right.
0: But what would you tell them?
1: You know what? I gotta attach this to it. I tell them the same thing Ruben Harpo told me.
0: Mm.
1: In fact, Gideon just interviewed me yesterday on Channel 4 about Ruben Harpo because they're honoring him as a marshal for Juneteenth.
0: Mm-hmm.
1: And I remember him in the ancestor class I took with him and Dr. Mensa.
0: Ah, I remember Dr. Mensa.
1: Dr. Mensa was real dope.
0: Yeah.
1: They said, and Ruben is too. Mm-hmm. And the rites of passage, they said all of us are sort of predestined or born with a certain skill set or God-given ability.
0: Right.
1: Whatever that is. And I don't just mean throwing a basketball or punching or not. Beyond the athletic ability. Mm-hmm. Maybe it's an intuition or a gift you can give to heal the people.
0: Mm-hmm.
1: Whether you can make it with your hands or speak it out your mouth.
0: Mm-hmm.
1: Find and tap into your highest, greatest inner self. Whatever that looks like. And once you tap into that, that's your purpose.
0: Yeah.
1: You know what I'm saying? And that could drive your purpose. And once you tap into your purpose, how can I transmit this purpose to the youth?
0: Mm-hmm.
1: So, for instance, the young boy who's going through stuff, I don't look at them like the problem no matter what they've done, even though they know better. And I don't make an excuse for them either.
0: Mm-mm.
1: But I also say that, listen, you've got something inside you. You got some greatness in you. You've done some wickedness too,
0: mm-hmm.
1: right? But the wickedness is by design. It's not by nature. It's not who you really are.
0: Yeah.
1: You know, a lot of times, you know, especially with male children, mm-hmm. they lash out and they get aggressive to overcompensate for something. Maybe they were abused.
0: Yeah.
1: Maybe their father left them.
0: Mm-hmm.
1: Maybe the mother internalizes the hatred with the father onto them and says, you're not going to be just like your daddy.
0: Right.
1: Which you women should never do to a young male. Never do that. So whatever it is, and again, it won't happen in one space. You know, mm-hmm. sometimes you might not be able to crack the mold and the kid, he's not opening up to you. It has nothing to do with you. He's been hurt. He's lived a life of distrust. So when you finally get them to open up and it comes on their time, not no matter how good your speech is or your spill is, it'll come when they receive the message and ready to let you know. And I say that to say when that happens, because I could go, you know, say all type of positive stuff to a group of youth and they could just write me off, not focus. But it's the words that resonate when you're not there with them. They're listening.
0: Yeah.
1: When they're locked up in a jail cell or their best friend just died because of something you told them not to do,
0: mm-hmm.
1: or they're sitting at 12 o'clock staring off into space,
0: mm-hmm.
1: they say, man, I remember what Manon told me. I remember what Kamanzi told me. See, that's when the change happens. And it's deep because I didn't get it.
0: Mm-hmm.
1: My pops is a professor.
0: Yeah. So he wouldn't understand. He was disconnected from the streets.
1: Right. But the funny thing is, my pops didn't come entitled. My pops came from poor, but not crime. Here's the thing.
0: Poor and crime and it's poor.
1: It's two different things.
0: Yep.
1: We always think, poor, my pops was more broke than any brother in America. I'm going to tell you how broke. I'm talking about when he was in Africa. Right? There's a story called The Dead Man's Clothes I still remember. See, my pops and a couple of his cousins, they were playing one time not too far from a river in Kenya, probably in Ukambani, ancestral land, up country, right? he saw a dead man with a nice suit on. Now,
0: this is a true story.
1: This is a true story.
0: Let's see where this is going.
1: My pops was a kid, though. I don't even know what age. My age.
0: Yeah.
1: Now, my pops, he told me when they were little, they was real, real bad at practical jokes and all type of stuff like that.
0: Mm-hmm.
1: And vicious. But poverty make you do stuff. He took the dead man's suit off. And he rinsed the dead man's suit off in the river and dried it and wore that suit back to the crib. Back to the hut. When he got back home and his mother asked him where he got the suit from, I think he wasn't forthright coming, so one of the little cousins or, little sister, someone gonna squeal on you. You know what I'm saying? You know that was coming, right? Remember what's happening? The show was happening? Remember Lil D? Uh-huh. Raj? I'm telling. One of them dynamics.
0: Yeah.
1: She told my grandmother, I know we can't cuss on the air, but they say she beat him so bad his soul left his body.
0: Mm.
1: And then she whipped his ass back to his soul, got back in his body. For real. And then said, listen, I don't care how many suits or no clothes you got. Don't ever, number one, take a dead man's clothes off because it's a bad vibe, karma, because my grandmother, even though she claimed to be a Christian and she had married a Muslim and all this.
0: But she held on to those ancestral views.
1: Ancient religion. And I'm no disrespect to Islam or Christianity, and it's deep with me. I didn't understand when I was young. I used to be like the Muslim, this is haram, or the Christian, this is forbid. This is our ancient, talking about black girl magic, black woman magic to the higher science. And I'm not talking about pseudo voodoo or none of that. Mm-hmm. I'm talking about science.
0: Yeah.
1: Right? If I could take two herbs together, boil them and heal you, is that voodoo or is that high science?
0: Mm.
1: So she beat him down and said, number one, you don't ever take off a dead man's clothes for spiritual reasons. And then health reasons, he might have had a disease, dummy, and you taking off his clothes, wearing his clothes. And then three, imagine you taking off a dead man's clothes and the police roll up on you. So one, two, three, got his ass whooped for one, two, three, until the soul left his body. Then she whooped his soul back into his body.
0: We're going to come back with Dead Man's Clothes on
1: Dead
0: the
1: Man's Clothes.
0: Kid Kamazi. Yes, come back.
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0: So this is crazy. Like, welcome back to the Grapevine. We got King Kamazi back in the building. We're gonna continue on. So crack came through and stomped everybody's building.
1: Right.
0: 80s was crazy.
1: The crack era, I remember it vividly, because before the crack era, remember, was the heroin era.
0: Right.
1: But the heroin era came in when we was babies, because I was born in 71.
0: Yeah, and heroin, I was 78.
1: And 78, and heroin is not new. And then, you know, it's a lot of, you know, not even just what they showed you on American Gangster, but it was facts of the Vietnam War, the influx of the Golden Triangle dope that came all across the world from that area.
0: Right.
1: But then a different poison hit the world late 70s and 80s that was coming from Colombia and Peru, which was cocaine.
0: Yeah.
1: And then when they found out a way to step on it and made chemicalize the cocaine and they turned into a crack, then the crack explosion came and it decimated us too. Remember the first one though, the heroin decimated us too. But then the crack came us and finished it, man, whatever they couldn't kill with the heroin, they came with the crack.
0: Hip-hop changed forever from that point on, basically.
1: It did.
0: And it went from that to now we're here.
1: Right.
0: Where did you see yourself? Because that was the jungle.
1: That was the jungle. Remember now, there's, you know, some research. I saw some pictures.
0: Yeah.
1: But I didn't hear the actual recording of some famous meeting.
0: Mm-hmm.
1: It was supposed to be between NWA or some, you know what I'm talking about?
0: Yeah.
1: All right. Now, whether that actually happened or not, we do know that when the crack era also ushered in gangster rap. Now, here's the thing. Didn't no black youth make the term gangster rap and never say they were a gangster rapper? Right.
0: It was the people from the outside that actually said gangster rap because they couldn't identify with the people that were actually making the music.
1: And remember, we used to have a song, we used to make a well-rounded album. I might have a song about a girl, a song about something I went through, a gangster song about some gangster things I did, but I don't recall people saying I'm a gangster rapper. You know, where did that term come from, you know? And the thing is, because does that mean, were you a gangster first or were you a rapper first? Like, what are you? Are you a gangster?
0: Yeah.
1: Are you a gangster who raps?
0: Right.
1: Or are you a rapper who wants to be a gangster?
0: Mm-hmm.
1: So, but the crack era was pretty wicked because what it did is, again, we never win with drugs. The Ronald Reagan era, there was a lot of money flooded because of the crack money.
0: Mm-hmm.
1: But again, there was a lot of guns. There was a lot of things in circulation. And burping off this beer, psych. This ain't nothing but H2O. You know I don't drink no damn beer. Right. Give me a double shot of alkaline water, for real. But the crack era, because I know I had people who died using it. I had people who died selling in the crack wars. I had people I knew died, still in prison to this day.
0: Yeah.
1: With football field numbers. So the crack era, I don't want to say it shaped hip hop, but it definitely affected hip hop in more ways than one.
0: And we're feeling the effects right now.
1: Feeling the effects. We say crack babies now. Even though people say, well, we couple generations from the crack babies. Well, they're still alive.
0: Right.
1: And I don't even want to say that because what your parents did does not necessarily make you a crack baby. To me, a crack baby was more of a term of influence because all of us, I don't care if you had nothing to do with crack cocaine.
0: You
1: was influenced. Because
0: you're still a crack baby
1: from that.
0: If you're from that era. Yeah, from that era.
1: If you had to go to school and avoid the people shooting each other, if you had to walk by people selling or dope fiends, and everybody probably done had something stole by a damn dope fiend.
0: Right.
1: You know what I'm saying? You drop something for 1 second, whatever, you know, garage door, whatever it is, cocaine, crack cocaine specifically. Affected us. It did put a lot of money in circulation, put a lot of bodies in the morgue, put a lot of bodies in the penitentiary.
0: What happened after that, you know, with hip hop?
1: Hip hop, they say hip hop got hijacked. But when we say hip hop, you know what? I should probably correctly do this right now. Is the difference rap is just one element in hip-hop. Mm-hmm. See, even when hip-hop was corrupted worldwide, it was never corrupted.
2: Yeah.
1: Because even when cats were doing whatever they were doing in America, in Japan, they were still breakdancing.
2: Yeah.
1: In Germany, they were still doing graffiti. Mm-hmm. In Brazil, they were still rapping about conditions.
2: Mm-hmm.
1: You see? So when we say hip-hop and we think about Milwaukee, a lot of times we're talking about what it did to the rap business.
2: Yeah.
1: Because then you had rap moguls and rap CEOs acting like drug lords.
2: Mm-hmm.
1: And if you look at a lot of the covers, from the No Limit covers of the late 90s, some of the covers that came from the East Coast, you could see that a lot of the covers, everyone was dressed like a dope dealer.
2: Yeah.
1: And all the cats wasn't selling dope.
2: Right.
1: Come on now. But then I began to hear, I mean, look at the term dope. That's mm-hmm. cold. Dope. Where yeah. we get the word dope from.
2: Yeah.
1: You know what I'm saying? Well, first we said fresh, then we said deaf, then we said that's dope. But I'd much rather say that's dope, talking about a great idea, than actually seeing dope.
2: Mm-hmm.
1: So the dope, what it did to hip-hop, it poisoned hip-hop, or poisoned rap, I should say, but it didn't destroy it. It took us on a different turn. And then remember, there were actually some groups, hip-hop groups, that were funded by drug money, and the rappers outwardly rapped about it and mm-hmm. got their ass investigated.
2: Yeah.
1: You see?
2: Yeah.
1: Now it's even worse. They got something called the Facebook police, unofficial, mm-hmm. that just look at all your social media posts,
2: yep.
1: listen to your songs,
2: yep.
1: see all the times y'all
2: and then they charge you with RICO.
1: RICO. So all those dudes listening, and if you're not listening, stop making videos with you and your guys in a small kitchen with automatic weapons, y'all strapped up, y'all masked up, y'all gloved up, toting guns. Who y'all finna shoot? The microwave? Or each other. I don't mm-hmm. get it. I see a lot of videos like that.
2: Mm-hmm.
1: And it's the imagery. You know, our imagery has been destroyed. They say he who controls the images can control the masses.
2: So what we experienced in that era is being lent. Is we're the kids now are just kind of asking for the loan. They're just, hey, no, I'm you guys bought that in. We kind of loan. We're kind of taking some of that imagery that you guys, you know, didn't stop.
1: Right.
2: And then now we're just kind of magnifying it.
1: Well, now you got something called drill music. See, I got, my thing is this. As an older artist from the classic era, from the ancient era, can't even say old school, I'm older than old school. I don't mind the different styles of rap.
2: Mm-hmm.
1: And we sometimes got to stop alienating. Everyone can't rap like Nas.
2: Right.
1: Everyone can't rap like Black Thought or yeah. Jay-Z.
2: Yeah.
1: This era, I don't expect that. In fact, the few people that I do hear that have a old soul flow, their father or mother was influenced by hip-hop or, mm-hmm. or was part of the artist.
2: Yeah.
1: So I say that to say this era, I like trap. I'm not against that. But the drill music is exactly that's what it is. I don't F with drill.
2: Mm.
1: Drill, to me, the sounds, the frequency. See, trap is about a mind state. Hustling the trap, I get it. When I'm trapping my juices, I'm hustling these right here, my
2: yeah.
1: bitters and juices. When I see you trapping the juices,
2: yeah.
1: nothing wrong with hustle, especially if it's legal.
2: Mm-hmm.
1: But drill means something different. Drill means I shoot you, and then, you know, you shoot me. Mm-hmm. I come to your grave. You urinate on your grave, pour liquid ashes on your grave, desecrate your grave. I don't mm-hmm. know if you're familiar with what they're doing.
2: Yeah.
1: It's beyond disrespectful.
2: Yeah, because, you know, I recognize that the culture of the culture has gone past the record, right? It has gone past
1: violation.
2: The YouTube and the Facebook. It actually is like, it's up close and personal. And what the words that they're saying are real. They're real. They have life to them. And
1: right.
2: so not only are they saying like, hey, I'm going to come get you if you in the hospital, they probably got you and they're coming after you in the hospital.
1: Right.
2: And those types of words, when they speak life, they're not only giving, you're not only doing that, but you're also creating a case, as you said earlier, you're creating a case for you
1: right
2: to get
1: there,
2: caught.
1: In real time. And what Brother Manan just said, for those who's listening, tuning in, words are spells. And I'm not talking about magic spells. Real life spells. That's mm-hmm. why English is called spelling.
2: Yep.
1: When you put different words together with the frequency and the vibration, you bring things to life, the good, the bad, and the ugly. Mm-hmm. So they say if you would think one time before you act, there wouldn't be any arguments. They say if you would think two times before you act, mm-hmm. there won't be any unnecessary fights.
2: Yeah.
1: If you would think three times before you act, there'd be no wars. And that's such a simple thing mm-hmm. to say and such a hard thing to achieve. So like you said, words. If I can get over here, think about the era we came in. The instigator in our era used to actually have to do some work. Not giving them a pass. They had to go over here. Hey, Manon, dude said he's going to fight you at recess. Hey, Kamaz, dude finna come jump you. Hey, such and such. They had to actually go spread their little negativity, mm-hmm. which was bad, but at least they put in a little negative work. They had to physically do it. Nowadays, you can say all the things I just said and press a button. That means within seconds, I can put inflammatory, derogatory, insightful, amp the people up, ready to fight type of comment and get people at each other's throats by the press of a button. And that's very dangerous.
2: And when we come back, we're going to talk education, health, and the rest of that insightful, inflammatory information that y'all pulling out. This is the Grapevine, and we're going to take a break, but you're going to come right back.
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2: I'ma be the best me, seeking the light. I'ma be great,

0: You know, there was a, we were just talking about the hypocrisy.
1: Yep.
0: The hypocrisy within hip hop coming from the crack era to like the lean and the, what is the fentanyl era.
1: Fentanyl, the pills.
0: Yeah. And we have a lot of that going on, but we have a lot of artists that promote it, but don't do it. But see, then now and our kids
1: it's crazy.
0: Are listening to the music and they're doing it.
1: And they're doing it.
0: But the artists that are making the music are pulling themselves back.
1: It's just like some of the so-called gangster rap. You talk all these guns, and you may even have guns in your videos, but every day you're not living the gangster in the street lifestyle because you're a rapper, a paid rapper, industry rapper. But those you influence, they're getting shot.
0: Right.
1: They're going to ICU. They're going to the morgue. They're going to the penitentiary.
0: Yeah.
1: Now, what you just said is critical. And I don't want to out some of the names we just mentioned, the specific rappers. Right, I won't even do that because I'm not here to put anyone on blast. But some of these rappers are making songs about doing lean like it's cute, like it's cool. They don't do the lean themselves, right? And the kids, I work with kids. Manon works with kids.
0: Yeah.
1: So I'm on the ground with boots on the ground, and I see the effect. And I'm not blaming the rappers, all right, because they're part of the problem who promote the lean. But I've witnessed 15-year-old kids, you know, falling asleep in my class, nodding, dopamine leaning, because it has codeine, promethazine, which is an opioid, right? So all those are listening. Lean is heroin, y'all. Or they call that smack, or that old boy. That's what you're doing.
0: Yeah.
1: And I don't care how you, y'all little dudes, I know what y'all doing. I'm not here to judge, but I'm y'all big brother, uncle, and even father and grandfather figure. I know y'all mixing with that Sprite. I know y'all melting Jolly Ranchers down with that.
0: Yeah.
1: I know you put some little Kool-Aid to make it seem like it's a little innocent, sweet drink. That's dope you drinking. Stop.
0: That's right. You're in the schools, and I was just talking to people about the education.
1: Yes,
0: the
1: sir.
0: The cutbacks.
1: Man. Now I got a personal thing on.
0: Go ahead. I knew I was gonna light your fire, but I'm gonna let you roll with
1: and
0: this.
1: And here's what it is. It's personal
0: I'm doing this on purpose because I don't want to hold you back, but I do.
1: No, I'm because, not gonna cuss or kind
0: of, no.
1: We're gonna threaten nobody. We're gonna kidnap nobody. Not yet.
0: Not yet. Rasta.
1: Now my gunman Sam is over there.
0: Right on.
1: He got the 4-5 inside of a Bible right now, ready to pop some in the name of Christ. But it's the black Christ you did.
0: Right. Listen, you've been an educator.
1: Yes, sir.
0: For basically your entire life.
1: Yes, sir.
0: You've been around educators your entire life.
1: Yes, sir.
0: You recognize and you understand the educational landscape from an international perspective.

0: from a national perspective, a state perspective, and a local perspective in many different states also. Wisconsin is unique in that, and especially Milwaukee. Milwaukee's hyper-segregated, been for a long period of time.
1: Right.
0: We have a 1.6, and I read this, we have a $1.6 billion budget in for just Milwaukee itself, Milwaukee DPI.
1: Okay.
0: They have cut, I think, $420 million or something of that sort.
1: That's crazy.
0: Or we have a budget shortfall of $420
1: million. Right.
0: What is your take on that, and how do we come back?
1: Again, this
0: you can go anywhere you want with this,
1: right?
0: Because you can.
1: And this is my two cents to this day. All right, I have two LLCs. You know, I talk about the Red Hydrant, which is my herbal stuff, but I have another LLC, and how I actually, I met you through Pops, but when I saw you at that school, I have Life Awareness Consultant, where I go mentor the kids, whether it's a charter, private, MPS.
0: Mm-hmm.
1: A lot of my contracts are called with MPS. I'm a licensed procurement at the procurement office at UWM.
0: Yeah.
1: I pay this insurance so I could go do this, the $1 million liability insurance, the district, all the administrative things, all the T's are crossed, all the I's are dotted, so I can come do these programs for the kids to help supplement the other curriculum that the teachers might not be able to give them, or maybe they haven't lived them life experiences.
0: Right.
1: I've been doing that off and on for years, and actually that was my stable way of making a check, but more importantly, giving back. Over the last 4 years, and then sometimes I subcontract with COA, Boys and Girls Club, Arts at Large. But the last couple of years, because things got so funky, and I don't know what happened, it got real funky in the MPS with them auditing, people, lack of a better term, taking money.
0: They were stealing.
1: Stealing money.
0: They were stealing. I say it. They were
1: Come
0: stealing.
1: Come on now. Stealing, misappropriating funds, a nicer way of stealing, taking.
0: Mm-hmm.
1: So then when you get some people like me, people like you who have a different program that your teacher can't teach you, you know, not that they're not, maybe they, you know, went to whatever education, they're not qualified from a social level, whatever it is, then we cannot get into schools anymore because you know how many principals call me and say, come on, Zay, I need your program, but I only got this for you. And I said, man, all right. Or come on, Zay, I need your program, but I don't have any money.
0: Mm-hmm.
1: Then I got to say, okay, I'll come a couple volunteer times. But it's sad because when you do stuff like take money from any program with children as an educator, mentor, whatever it is, misappropriated funds, steal funds, then what you're doing, you're actually stealing from those children.
0: Yeah.
1: They're taking from their opportunity so they can get a Kamanzi, they can get a Manan, they can get a Kwabena, a Muhib, you know, a True School, a MKE, Make Your Move, whatever it is. Now there's no more money left in that pool because, number one, it's been misappropriated, or maybe there's so many audits, we got to go through so much red tape and hurdles to get to the money. So, and it's sad because I haven't really worked at the school since 24. I was at Washington High School.
0: Yep.
1: You know, and so thank God I got another legal way of making some money. But it's sad because a lot of times I see some of those kids, you know, years later, like Mr. E. And a lot of kids call me Mr. E because my last name is a diary.
0: Yeah.
1: Mr. E. Man, where you been, man? I didn't see you after that, man. I'm doing this and this. I'm over here. And it's sad because a lot of times I can't just say, hey, man, I didn't come back to the school. I came back a couple of times, but I'm not working there no more because they'll have no more money or funding.
0: Right.
1: And it's sad because the organic relationships I make with the students and the young people have nothing to do with money, nothing to do with the contract.
0: Mm-hmm.
1: That still must go on, you know? And I just wish this is a word to everybody. I don't know what happened in terms of how y'all took the money, what y'all did. And any job, leave the damn money alone when it's dealing with babies. You're robbing children, and we don't honor that because they can't get quality programming now because there's no money left in the budget, or they're so distrustful of subcontracting with outside sources and agencies that it just leaves a kid with no cultural arts programs, no gym. Sometimes the kids have no music. Can you imagine no art?
0: That's
1: crazy.
0: Yeah.
1: Or
0: that's what we were just talking about, too.
1: So why don't y'all kids have art? Can y'all can't afford an art teacher? Y'all can't afford a music teacher? What is it? No, somebody done effed up the money so bad that the real money and the real purpose that the money should be used for cannot be utilized because it doesn't exist because someone took the bag.
0: We're going to come right back with King Kamazi after this break, after these messages. We got so much to talk about, education, health. We're going to go into it all. But we got song of the day with Pretty Woman MJ. Listen, Pretty Woman MJ, look him up. We're going to get busy in this break with Pretty Woman MJ.

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1: I am A$AP and Maya Angelou.
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0: So you did this. He was just saying, you did this video in Hamburg, Germany.
1: Hamburg, Germany. Yeah.
0: International hip hop is international hip hop. Yeah, like if you are an artist and you have not experienced hip hop from an international perspective, or have gone to even a concert internationally, you're missing something.
1: You're missing something. I got so many stories that I won't even get into even a tenth of them. We'll be here for weeks. I never forget so many of them. We're in Rome. In fact, I met Rihanna a couple, maybe this had to be 08 in Rome, and Rihanna, she just started. I mean, she was known, but wasn't like now. And we opened up for them when I said tour with Zulu Nation in Rome. No, my fault. In Milan, not Rome. Mm-hmm. Take that back, in Milan. There was this cat, this Italian cat, and in broken English, said, I am faster than Twista. I am faster than Twista. And he just kept on saying that. And then we had to go on stage. So after I get off the stage, you know, I saw him again. And he started spitting, but in straight Italian. And this cat, and even though I couldn't understand it, but I knew for some reason he wasn't just mumbo jumbling a lot of words together to sound like they was.
0: Yeah, because they had a cadence.
1: The cadence. Because I can understand that in English when people do that. Like Twista really says things like that. Yeah. Twista really says stuff as fast as he raps. So I heard the cadence, and then he's like, I am real gangster. Then he showed me like a bullet wound. In his leg, I guess he's from Naples in the south. Naples. He was like telling me that when he was little, he used to be the messenger runner for the mob. Mm-hmm. So he used to have to go, you know, when the mob didn't want to use phones, he physically used to go and take messages back to different mob members. And I guess the opposition caught him one time and tried to blow off his leg. But anyway, this cat is a rapper. Wherever you are, this cat was, if not faster, damn near as fast as Twista, in all Italian, rapping to the beat, on beat, any beat, crazy.
0: That's wild.
1: Then I went to Africa, my pop's country, Kenya, and in the tribal language, you got caps rapping like I could tell it was a trap flow, a boom bat flow in Kiswahili, in Kamba, in Maasai, in Lua, in Luya, Giriyama, Digo, whatever the tribe was. Those are Kenyan tribes, by the way. And whatever their tribal language was, again, I don't know what you're saying, but I hear you're in the pocket with the flow. Oh, this dude is rapping trap. In their language. And this dude is flowing so many in Japan. And that's just the rap side. Now we talk about hip hop, the dancing. Because every time we talk about hip hop, it's the rap side.
0: You got to bring about dancing. Yeah, I was going to say that too.
1: And I'm on the rap side because I'm a rapper. I'm not. Mm-hmm. But hip hop is all. We know the elements of the DJ, the MC, the graph artist, the B-boy, and of course the culture. The coldest dance contests I saw were in Asia. They had this one thing called B-Boy World, or another one like this hip-hop Olympics, whatever. Even though I know hip-hop wasn't the Olympics, and that Australian lady disrespected it.
0: Yeah, she did the kangaroo.
1: Oh, my God.
0: Yeah. You know, let's not even give her no.
1: No.
0: Yeah.
1: We'll put her back in the pouch. She crawled out of it, back in the kangaroo pouch. I was in there, and it was B-Boy Park. That's what it was called, B-Boy Park. Mm-hmm. All across Japan, all these B-boys came together. But then the final contest, you'd have people from Czechoslovakia, from America. Mm-hmm. And there was this B-boy contest. I saw some of them unreal moves in the B-boy with breakdancing world. And it was absolutely phenomenal. Cats spinning on their hand, one hand in 1990, like 20 times. Cats spinning on their head like 30 times in rotation. Cats doing ridiculous moves. And it's at that point I realized that hip-hop never died. No matter what we were going through in America, the so-called gangster rap era, because ain't no such thing as gangster rap, the so-called pimp player, you know what I'm saying? There was no such that. All them little eras when hip-hop was getting turned this way, twisted this way, they never stopped dancing in Japan.
0: No.
1: They never stopped rapping and freestyling boom bap in Kenya.
0: Mm-mm.
1: They never stopped in Brazil, Manon. They never stopped in England, Czechoslovakia. Mm-hmm. See, we only look what they show us.
0: Yeah.
1: You see, and I know that I've been there. Of all the things, beside the food, because I am a foodie.
0: Yeah, same here.
1: Is that good food, that is.
0: Yeah.
1: Is that every culture, I got a chance to glimpse what their hip-hop was dance-wise, rap-wise, because I made a lot of songs with a lot of them, and graffiti-wise.
0: Hip-hop has changed hip hop in itself, in all the arms of hip hop, has changed the culture and has saved the American culture, the world culture, but it's saved so many people's lives. In the silver lining is that we wouldn't be here if we weren't breathing. So you happen to have this instrument called, and we all have it, called health. But you took it to the next level. You didn't want to live like kind of the average hip hop artist, you know, Big Belly, you know, whatever.
1: Right.
0: You didn't want to do that. You took another route. Fat Joe, you know, lost a bunch of weight. You know what I'm saying? 50 Cent gets ripped. But you took it to a whole nother level. Tell me about it.
1: All right. Now, just to make sure. Okay.
0: Yeah.
1: Now, that's a very critical question. That question, because actually, if I'm not mistaken, my mother was your teacher at one time, right?
0: Yeah. Mm-hmm.
1: My Dukes, this where it got to start with my mother.
0: Mm-hmm.
1: When I was 10, my mother got diagnosed with multiple sclerosis.
0: Mm.
1: Now, I didn't know what that was. And so at 10 years old, she went to some doctor in Chicago, and she had to stay there at this clinic for like 7 days.
0: Yeah.
1: What they did is they starved her or fast, and I didn't know. I was all sad as a kid because my mama was get this multiple sclerosis, and I see my mama shrivel up almost like a skeleton. She purposely was told not to eat nothing for 7 days so they can start to see what her body reacts to, mm-hmm. what she's allergic to, her blood type. And this is like in the early 80s.
0: Yeah.
1: From that point on, when my mother got released from the clinic, she had to have a certain type of diet. We learned about what organic was mm-hmm. back then.
0: Mm-hmm.
1: You know, so I was still eating meat, candy, soda, all that garbage. But
0: yeah.
1: I remember we had to buy a whole refrigerator full of organic meat.
0: Because
1: we didn't go vegan, but we ate meat, but it had to be unprocessed grass-fed beef. We learned about different things. So at the earliest time, health was always a part of my life because of my mother.
0: Mm-hmm.
1: Now, when I got older, I met a lot of different people in different capacities. I met vegetarians. I met fruitarians. I met people, raw vegan diet, people who, all type of different diets.
0: Mm-hmm.
1: You know, Okinawa diet, the diet of, you know, low carbs, you know what I'm saying, but high protein.
0: Mm-hmm.
1: When I got older, I was always making tonics,
0: right.
1: making smoothies, juices like you.
0: Yeah.
1: But it's in 2018, and this story, this is a hip-hop story. It's crazy. And I'm not just saying this because I'm trying to mix hip hop with healing, like what he asked. He asked this question because he knows. The first hip hop week in Milwaukee was 2018.
0: Mm-hmm.
1: Cool Herc came here.
0: Yeah.
1: Cool Herc came to my crib on that Friday. I know Herc.
0: Yeah.
1: Right? Then we went to G's Clippers. We hung out with G. The next day, I was set to open up with Gat Turner. A Ghostface Killer right here at the rave.
0: Yeah.
1: I went to sound check. Everything was cool. Everything was beautiful. There was a liaison. I asked her for some tickets because when I was done with my sound check, I asked her for some parking passes.
0: Yeah.
1: She already gave me some tickets. I said, because that way I can come back and when the artist, I can park closer, boom, boom, go in the venue. I don't know who the lady is. Whoever the owner of the rave, if she's still the owner of the rave, maybe I'm putting my foot in my mouth, whatever. But this is the truth radio. You heard what it is?
0: Yeah.
1: This is the truth. And we speak the truth.
0: Truth Nation, baby.
1: Truth Nation. Ugly truth over pretty lie. You heard? I'm talking to this liaison. Everything is fine. I've already done my sound check. I just need a couple more parking passes. She comes. First of all, you got to read between the lines when people talk to you. You people are asking for too much. You people, right? So, you know, we don't.
0: Yeah.
1: Cool. I'm giving you people.
0: You people is a trigger word.
1: Come on now.
0: Hey, put that in the chat. If you get triggered by you people, let me know.
1: Come on now. You people. And that was just his intro.
0: Yeah.
1: Like, y'all asked me to freestyle with the intro. This was her intro.
0: Mm.
1: You people. And it just snowballed effect and just eroded from that point. Then she says, you don't need this. You don't need that. I said, what you mean? I need a pass. Didn't we already give you extra tickets? And I was actually going to have a couple of the kids at the high school I was working with get on stage and dance. They wanted to dance with me. There was a couple of girls, a couple of boys. I said, y'all can dance. But I told the girls, I don't want none of that twerking stuff. This is hip-hop.
0: Right.
1: You know what I'm saying?
0: Try
1: we don't do
0: it,
1: that.
0: Yeah.
1: And the way I treat y'all like y'all my daughters, I told the boys, same thing, like treat you like my sons. And they it was a classy dance. It was like, so not hip-hop, but a new, it was a new version, right?
0: Yeah.
1: But so this lady says, you're not going to have anyone on stage. This is the owner just sending me out. So, and I'm biting my tongue. So all of a sudden I couldn't take it anymore. And I said, I don't know who you talking to, lady, but
2: are you
1: I'm
2: out
1: not-
2: of your damn mind?
1: Yep.
0: Yep.
1: That's exactly what I was. So without me even saying anything, she tells somebody who works at the rave to take my name off. You see Ghostface, Gat Turner, the King, come on, take my name off there, off top. She was on one. Now, Manon, I'm not a tough guy, but I'm a fool. They were going to have to beat me up.
0: You lost it.
1: What? I said, they said, and you have to leave right now. I said, well, make me. So there was like 10 security guards. They came out, and I was going to, you have to show me. Listen, that's never a good idea, y'all. For those that's listening, it's just not.
0: Yeah.
1: But sometimes you get a point where you're beyond reason, and you're like, well, out of 10, three or four are going to get knocked out. Someone's coming with me. So you know what I'm saying? Then I'll leave.
0: Right.
1: But Gat Turner, who's my brother from another mother, you know, he pulled me to the side. And then I thought about a couple things, too. I'd have ruined it for myself. Probably, you know, 10 on one. Who knows what the outcome would have been.
0: Right.
1: Criminally, I'd have been held accountable. Mm-hmm. Then I would have messed it up for Gat Turner, who was a great human being,
0: right,
1: a great brother, got a great message, and a great rapper. So it wasn't even worth it. So that day I went home. I'm about to bring this full circuit. I go home that night, and I'm not even to Christmas or Christmas carols. I felt like Rudolph Red-Nosed when he got dejected and couldn't participate in reindeer games. I'm like, man, I was supposed to be performing it. So I'm sitting at the crib, and the craziest thing is I get a call from some Baby Drew fans, two females.
0: Yeah.
1: Came to my crib at 12 o'clock. Now, I don't know, funny business. Came to my crib at 12 o'clock. They bought tickets. I know them from the East. The one is a real big Baby Drew fan, but she said, no, I bought these tickets to see you rap. You're going to do a show for us. They rolled up their little, right in the living room. I got a big Bluetooth speaker about 4 feet big. I did like a 15-minute show for them. Straight up. And then she turned to a girl and said, I told the girl, this nigga the truth. And then they left and they went about their business and went to some other club. So it felt good to be appreciated. And it was the craziest thing. Imagine two women come to your crib like midnight. Now I don't know funny business, no nothing.
0: They just want to be like, man, I just want to hear some hip-hop.
1: I want to hear some hip-hop because they went to the show, they liked it, but she paid to come see me. And so I know who she is, my peoples. And it was cool. So that night, I was drinking a lot of watermelon juice. At that point, I had watermelon juice. I didn't even have the name of Red Hydrant.
0: Yeah.
1: It was called Red
3: Hydrant. Boing, boing, boing.
1: It was called Red Hydrant.
0: Yeah.
1: So I'm drinking a lot of watermelon juice, and you know that make you urinate all day.
0: Oh, man.
1: Now, yes. I got watermelons in my, because this is before I was using a commercial kitchen. This is real rudimentary. Very, very basic.
0: Yep.
1: I got watermelons in my living room. Get whole watermelons, you know what I'm saying? So something happens, I'm urinating, going back and forth, urinating about two, three times in the bathroom. I'm transparent about every day after. I don't have to lie, right? Second time I'm going back to the bathroom, it's dark. I mess around and bust my junk and slip on one of the watermelons. Boom. Fall right on the ground. But look it, that's a lie. My butt's on the ground, I'm flat on the ground, you know what I'm saying? On the right side of me is a watermelon. On the left side of me is a watermelon. So that as being a wordsmith, the right thing to do, what's on my right side is a watermelon. They took everything from me, but what's left is a watermelon. So that day I formed Red Hydrant Juice. I was supposed to have rocked for Ghostface Killer.
0: You're right.
1: Never got a chance to rock for Ghostface Killer. But that night, but Allah said, you know what? Forget that. You've been all across the world. You know, I've rocked with Ghostface before. I've done shows with
0: him. Yeah, he's a good dude, too.
1: Good dude. Nope. It was my destiny, and that's how I started the juice company.
0: And we're going to come right back with King Kamazi and the rest of our health hip-hop stories in a minute.
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0: Yes,
1: and
0: sir.
1: I think we were just talking about Red Hydrant, and man, I think we could go. We need another hour. We need another hour. This is crazy because you're talking about Red Hydrant, which is your juice brand, watermelon juice brand.
0: Yes, sir.
1: You have bitters, but I'm going to save the bitters to the end. We were just talking about having weights. And if you are a hip hop artist, if you're just a person, here's what, and I'm going to give you guys some word of advice. Bruce Lee, everybody know who Bruce Lee was. Bruce Lee used to, in every part of Bruce Lee's house was a training device.
0: Yep.
1: He used to always, like, it was all around the edges of his house. Even when his kids were playing, he'd always have, like, these training devices for his forearms, for his hands, for his elbows, like, whatever he needed that training device for, he had a use for. Like, it was all around the house. You are doing the same thing. Yeah. And you're 55 years old.
0: 55.
1: But your skin looks like it's 20-something. Right. So you're working to reverse your age.
0: Reverse it. First of all, Bruce
1: And you got a house.

0: full of weights.
1: Full of weights. Bruce Lee, there's a book, Manon. You probably got a book. If you don't got this book, you got it, especially for you.
0: Yeah.
1: I know you and how deep you are with martial arts.
0: Mm-hmm.
1: For you, it's not even an art, it's a discipline.
0: Right.
1: You got The Human Body Experience by Bruce Lee?
0: Nah, but let me write that down.
1: Oh, man, The Human Body Experience is a thick paperback. This book about Bruce Lee got, they photocopied his handwritten workout schedules on what he did minute by minute in the course of a day.
0: Wow.
1: See what you just said? Stuff from the forearms, the different, every little thing. He invented certain machines. He had machines invented for him. I remember he had his first universal weight set was for Marcy.
0: Yeah.
1: And he had the receipt. This book has the original receipt in the 70s and when he purchased this.
0: Wow.
1: Not just talking about it, his actually handwritten, they photocopied, I guess, his wife and some of his workout journals.
0: Yep, yep.
1: Bruce Lee was so deep, what he did is he timed the period of rest between each set to cut it down.
0: Yeah.
1: So there'd be constant tension on the muscles.
0: Mm-hmm.
1: Bruce Lee was the forefather to UFC and to MMA.
0: Yeah.
1: Because what he did, he was a traditional martial artist who studied Muhammad Ali.
0: Yeah.
1: He studied wrestling.
0: Mm-hmm.
1: He studied different art forms and put them all together.
0: Yep.
1: If you watch Return of the Dragon, you will see him when he's fighting Chuck Norris. That's Return when they was in Rome, right?
0: Yeah. Yep.
1: Look at his footwork. That's not Chinese. That's not Jeet Kune Do.
0: Oh, yeah. That's boxing. Yeah.
1: He would take a mirror. He would take, there was no VCRs back then, a movie projector and project Muhammad Ali doing his footwork. And then he would look at himself in the mirror at the same time looking at Muhammad Ali for his footwork.
0: Right.
1: Bruce Lee was amazing. In my crib. You know, I'm long-winded because I got stamina, so we got long wind, you dig? But what the brother just said is, my basement got weights and a punching bag. Upstairs, I got a punching bag, speed bag. I got 50-pound kettlebells. I got 30s. This is upstairs, not even heavy. I got 40s, 35s, 40s, 10s, all the weights. But what happened is, during COVID, during 2020, when we weren't allowed to go to the gyms, I had some of this equipment.
0: Yeah.
1: So what I did is I went further, started getting more equipment, resistant bands, dumbbells, exercise mats, and put it all together. And I love going to the gym, but sometimes I like just going into, you know, a meditation with just you. Especially my age, I don't need to lift the gym.
0: Right.
1: I don't need to be benching 225 or 300 pounds no more or squatting 400.
0: How important is it to be in shape and also be a hip-hop artist?
1: Well, right now it's crazy because I see Method Man goes crazy in the gym.
0: Mm-hmm.
1: I've been seeing Red Man going crazy with the pull-up bar.
0: Yeah.
1: I even see people like Ludacris.
0: Jadakiss.
1: Yep. So right now I think initially, some of them same artists who weren't gym rats became, some of them probably were, but became gym rats because as you get older, your ops are not other rappers no more.
0: Nah.
1: Your ops are not even the system, not even the record companies. Mm-hmm. It's called high blood pressure, cholesterol, diabetes, all those things in your family line you shouldn't have ate and drunk or smoked. Maybe you did some drugs.
2: Let him cook.
1: Let me cook. They catch up with you.
0: That's right.
1: You see, it's not when you're young that these things mess you up. It's all the things you did when you was young.
0: Yeah.
1: They finally got a hold of you.
0: Yep.
1: So hip-hop and health, especially black health, because remember, black men, we don't get tested.
0: Mm-hmm.
1: We don't get to go get the different diagnoses of what's wrong with us.
0: Yeah.
1: I mean, let's admit, we are, well, any man should. I don't know, it's a sweet era now, so I don't want to, any man should not like the finger prostate test.
0: Right.
1: You know, it took me a year out. Nah, I opt out of that. Mm-hmm. It wasn't happening that.
0: Yeah, I do the blood test.
1: Blood test, exactly.
0: Mm-hmm.
1: But one time I asked the doctor, I said, why do they keep wanting to do this? Can't y'all got imaging? Can't you do an x-ray, the blood? But, and this was a Nigerian doctor who didn't even like doing the test at all. He broke something down to me. Mm-hmm. He said the reason why they have to actually use the finger, because if your prostate is mushy, that means it could be prostatitis.
0: Yep.
1: If your prostate is hard, it could have a tumor in it.
0: That's right.
1: So as much as you know what I'm saying, no body boy thing or that, you understand? But on a real live, don't play with your health, black man. And it's not just prostate issues, anything. Now, when you get your test, your imaging, your x-rays, your consulting, your MRI. I'm not saying go with the medication they prescribe. Right. Go get a second opinion. But just like I'm a herbalist, my nan's a herbalist,
0: yep.
1: I can't test your blood at my crib.
0: Yep.
1: I'm not like Dr. Yaki Awakening, mm-hmm. which is salute to him. Lil Bro's going crazy.
0: Yeah, he's going
1: and
0: nuts.
1: The healing, and I love yeah. it. You know, I don't have the different things to test. Mm-hmm. But if you know what's wrong with you, because everyone ultimately should be their own expert.
0: Right.
1: For instance, I've studied for years. I'm not an expert on you.
0: Right.
1: Because Manan is an expert on Manan, not because he studied for years, because Manan is the only one who's been with Manan since he's been born.
0: That's right.
1: Which qualified for you for your expert.
0: That's
1: so
0: right.
1: So everyone don't self-diagnose yourself, but if you can, go get evaluated, find out what's wrong. Then that, when you find out what's wrong, do the research and take it a step further. Go holler at Manan.
0: And so many people have been, our diseases have been inclining Man. at a very, very fast rate. So our kids now have friends that are coming down with diseases that are preventable.
1: Preventable.
0: Colorectal cancer, you know, you name it, colon cancer.
1: Obesity.
0: Childhood
1: obesity,
0: diabetes. Hypertension. Like our kids now that are whatever age have friends that are coming down with preventable diseases.
1: Preventable.
0: And you're not saying all of this because somebody needs to get checked at 50. You're saying like, man, if you're 30 and you're having problems, because there are people now that are coming down with these diseases that, you know, you really should be getting, I mean, not should be, but older people have been traditionally be getting these at age 50, 60,
1: and
0: 70,
1: you're catching at 30.
0: 80 years old. You catch them at 30. You catch them at 20.
1: At 20. And it's so deep because there was a pitch contest for the African-American Black Chamber of Commerce.
0: Yeah.
1: And I won second place, but with a little bit of bread. But more than that, my pitch was this You Are What You Eat campaign.
0: Yep.
1: And I proposed that I would like to have a direct initiative dealing with the black child, the health of the black child.
0: Mm-hmm.
1: Michelle Obama, I know all these people attacking Michelle, whatever.
0: Oh, yeah, we're gonna talk about that, too.
1: But
0: yeah.
1: And this is not an attack on sis.
0: Yeah.
1: One thing she did, when she came, I think it was the first term her husband won, is she said, we're going to deal with childhood obesity.
0: Mm-hmm.
1: And then after that, I didn't really hear about it anymore.
0: Yeah.
1: So I said, what I'm going to do is I'm going to have the kids combining hip-hop now and health.
0: Mm-hmm.
1: We made songs about Red Lake 40.
0: Yeah.
1: So I did an experiment with the children. I got a bag of Red Hot Flamin's, Flamin' Hots, right?
0: Mm-hmm.
1: I had each of the kids take a chip and rub their fingers with it.
0: Mm-hmm.
1: I said, don't eat it and do this. Then I placed a bowl of water in front of each of their hands. Mm-hmm. No soap, no hand sanitizer, just water.
0: Mm-hmm.
1: I said, try to rub this red off your hands, fingers. They couldn't. Someone said, well, we need some soap. I said, yeah, you probably do, but you shouldn't. It's not coming off. You know why? Because Red Lake 40 is not soluble. It's aluminum-based.
0: That's right.
1: Lake refers to the process of which it was made.
0: That's
1: right. They use Red Lake 40 for the dyes in the cosmetic industry, the lipstick, the whatever it is, the makeup.
0: Mm-hmm.
1: It is not for human consumption. In Europe, it's been banned, rightfully so.
0: Yes.
1: So if you get hot flavors,
0: even more and more, even this year.
1: Even this year.
0: Yep.
1: If so you get any red chips in Europe, they're red because of beet juice or cherry juice, which is only occurring naturally red. Red Lake 40 also has been linked to lack of motivation, stomach cancers, vomiting, lack of focus, paying attention. So if the babies are
0: and
1: eating.
0: Violence.
1: And violence.
0: And when we come back, we're going to continue on with this discussion with Brother King Kamazi. Let me tell you, this is what we need. Man. Hey, take me away, Zach.
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8: This is the Bloomberg Black Business Beat. Markets have been anything but stable lately and is causing investors to think outside the box. Erin Harkless Moore is Director of Investment at Pivotal Ventures, and she says one area she's interested in is the so-called care economy.
9: The care economy is a $648 billion market. That's bigger than the pharmaceutical industry. We're all caregivers at some point in our lives, and we need a more modern system, better technology to support caregivers. So we're investing directly into companies that are innovating at this in this space at the early stage, that are pioneering in areas around the child welfare system as an example.
8: Through Pivotal Ventures, Harkless Moore champions businesses she feels are overlooked, and she believes that smart investment in places like the care economy accelerates social progress for women and people of color. I'm Bloomberg's Justin Milliner on the Black Business Beat.

0: to end the kente. African like the cloth of kente. And you can tell it like Matamusa, I'm speaking like it Mende. I don't care what all of those fake men say, men play. Take the damn men way and get back to the health bars and break it down now, cause I'm a health star, cause I'm my own man, got my own plan, and yeah, Red Hydrant, that's my own brand.
1: And let's talk about the bitters.
0: Yes, sir. Cause
1: we killed it.
0: Yes, sir.
1: Killed it about health, freestyle. Look.
0: Yes, sir.
1: That's what we're supposed to do.
0: Come on now, Manon.
1: That's what we're supposed to
0: yes,
1: do.
0: Yes, sir.
1: We supposed, this is what hip-hop was made for.
0: Yes, sir.
1: It was
0: yes,
1: made to uplift. It was made to turn the dial up.
0: Yes, sir.
1: Right? It's so many people that are actually changed their lives around. Look at, I'm good peoples with Stickman from Dead Prez, M1. Them dudes changed their lives around. You look at, you know, I mentioned 50. Look at Fat Joe. Who else? Busta Rhymes.
0: Yep.
1: A lot of those cats, man. But they don't have the bitters, though.
0: Right.
1: Tell me about the bitters.
0: All right. The bitters. The herbal bitters, herbal alkaline bitters.
1: All right. Why is it good to cleanse the blood?
0: Okay. Now, Manaz has some very powerful questions. All right. So I'm going to probably say each of the question. The importance of the bitters. First of all, bitters refer to bitter herbs, bitter barks, bitter leaf that are alkaline. Most bitters trigger your digestive system. So technically, we think of digestion starting in the gut or the stomach or the abdominal region or the intestines. No, it starts in your mouth. What bitters do is they send a signal to the liver. Mm-hmm. The liver, in return, releases bile. The bile is used to start breaking food down. Mm-hmm. So before your stomach sees any food, your food has been broken down in your saliva from bitter herbs. Now, bitter herbs, you got stuff like wormwood, which is antiparasitic. You got stuff like neem, which numerous things. There's so many different bitter herbs. But the importance of bitter herbs is they alkaline the body, because the majority of us eat an acidic diet, which is highly processed sugars, salts, GMO foods. The majority of the Western diet is acid. Therefore, to balance it, counterattack it, counteract it, you have to have an alkaline diet, which Dr. Sebi taught us that if your blood is alkaline, your system is alkaline, no disease or toxic parasite can live in your system because it's not feeding the poison. Like cancer is fed by sugar. Yeah. So you eliminate those things. So herbs are very important. That's the fundamental, not just my bitters, any bitter. And that's the importance of bitters. Now, the next question I think you ask is, why is it so important to cleanse the blood?
1: Mm-hmm.
0: Most human beings and animals, when you're sick, your blood is diseased or toxic,
1: mm-hmm.
0: right? So a lot of times, if you don't cleanse the blood is always forever flowing in your body, that you got sick blood or toxified blood in your system, mm-hmm. and therefore create a whole host of problems. So Dr. Sebi said, well, hey, let's clean and start with the blood.
1: Mm-hmm.
0: Things like sarsaparilla,
1: yeah.
0: increase the iron in the blood. Things like burdock
1: mm-hmm.
0: and yellow dock,
1: yeah.
0: which are not related. They are both have a dock in them. Burdock is a number one blood cleanser.
1: That's right.
0: Cleanse the blood.
1: If you ever, I remember juicing burdock, and I tasted it. Maybe I might have juiced it like an apple. Man, let me tell you, I juiced some burdock root, and when I juiced it, it was like taste. It was like swallowing those little prickles that you get, you know, walking through a field.
0: Right.
1: It was like swallowing all of that.
0: Right.
1: And it went down. I was like, man, this is wild. Like I'm feeling like something's coming out of my body.
0: Right.
1: But in reality, about a day later, man, I felt like I could run forever.
0: See?
1: Forever.
0: Blood.
1: That burdock is real.
0: Burdock is a game changer. In fact, my first bitter, because this all relates to the bitters, my first bitter is called Father Time.
1: Yeah.
0: And the very first ingredient, burdock. chicory root, dandelion root. Chicory root is good for kidneys. I'm sorry, good for your liver. Dandelion root, great for liver.
1: That's right.
0: Chaney root, that's good for blood circulation, blood flow. Mabi root is something in the Caribbean that's been used for years to reduce blood pressure. They mix it with coconut milk.
1: Yep.
0: Sarsaparilla, we talked about, helps put iron in the blood. Cloves, antiparasitic.
1: Mm-hmm.
0: And then you have pimento, cinnamon. Cinnamon sticks is good for high blood pressure. Bay leaves.
1: That's right.
0: So in my first formulation, I only had one, and this was my overall detox. I had to go to some stuff that Dr. Sebi said, as well as my own research.
1: Mm-hmm.
0: But cleanse the blood. It's very important. You clean the blood, alkaline the system, because, again, you're eating foods, the majority of us, including me. If I could go right out here to this food court, I'll see pizza. I'll even see some noodles. I'll see different type of proteins.
1: Right.
0: All those things will break down into acid.
1: Right.
0: Uric acid.
1: Mm-hmm. And it starts coagulating the blood. The blood gets thicker.
0: You don't want thick blood. No.
1: You want blood that can flow through your entire body.
0: Yes, sir.
1: Yes, because if you don't have thin blood, thin-ish blood, and your blood is coagulating, that means, you know, it's leading to different types of food-based diseases.
0: Food-based diseases. And what do they say in Oriental or Chinese traditional medicine?
1: Mm-hmm.
0: Most ailments are the blockage of three things.
1: Yeah.
0: Blood, water, and air.
1: That's right.
0: In your body. Anything. And that, and African holistic practice is the same thing.
1: Yeah. Mm-hmm. Yeah. Are you happy with where you're at right now?
0: You know what? That's yes and no. And I woke up so I could never trip. Business-wise, and I want to put this, I know, again, words are spelling, and I don't want to ever have a self-fulfilling prophecy if it's not positive. I got to step my game up in terms of my business to try to get my product a little bit more worldwide, a little bit more stores. I do have my stuff in about 4 or 5 stores in Milwaukee.
1: Mm-hmm.
0: I want to expand.
1: Mm-hmm.
0: Obviously, product's probably got to be tested
1: mm-hmm.
0: in different places. It was tested at the university, I think, in Lane College in Tennessee.
1: Mm-hmm.
0: And I got to go through, but it was just one bottle. And it passed with flying colors. They loved it. Everything I said was in it. But it's very expensive to test these things. But I would like to get my products more of a household name.
1: Mm-hmm.
0: Obviously, if I can't get them in Walmart, at least get them in every outpost and every Whole Foods in America.
1: Mm-hmm.
0: You know, I'd like to take it there. Now, culturally, spiritually, I'm very content and give gratitude. I have no regrets in what's happened in my life.
1: And let's share a question from Cole real quick. Cole, you got 30 seconds on Jack. It's real.
2: Hey,
1: what's up, Cole?
2: How y'all doing? How y'all brothers doing?
0: Yes, sir.
2: It's an awesome show. So my question is, a lot of these herbs sound excellent. Sounds like I need all of them. How do you know which ones you actually need? I mean, can you try all of them, or do you cycle off one and go on another one? How do we know what we need?
0: Okay, excellent question. Have you been tuning in this whole interview from when we started?
2: Just a little after you started.
0: Okay, no, fine. So you caught the whole part about when I just said, like I told Manan or anyone, for instance, Cole, I would say that you're your biggest health expert, you. Not me, not Manan, not even Dr. Sebi, you. That means you got to do here's the homework everyone has to do. And I can't do it for you, Manan can't. Your own wife and kids can't do it for you. You have to do it for yourself.
2: Okay.
0: You have to find out exactly what your health issues are, if you have some. If you don't have any, what are in your genetic or in your hereditary line? Does your father have blood pressure? Does he have diabetes? Even if you don't. Once you find that out, then you can have the direction of where you need to go. Because my herbs, a lot of my herbs, for instance, I got about 8 different formulations. And my herbs, herbal tonics, are not just one tonic. Like, I just named off all those things in just one. So basically, mine are broke down in different categories according to ailments. The one that I just broke down for Manan is my blood cleanser and blood purifier. I have another one just for high blood pressure, diabetes, and cholesterol. I have another one for all issues of the gastrointestinal system, from parasites to gas, bloating, constipation, diverticulitis, leaky gut syndrome, irritable bowel syndrome, and that's strictly for the gut. I have another one that deals with cancer. I have another one that deals with the immune system. So technically, one could take all of these, but what I usually do is when people know, hey, they say come to me and they say they have a problem with high blood pressure. They say they have diabetes. Someone says, hey, I don't have any of those problems, but I have problems with my gut every time I eat. Then I could better steer you into what you should take. But it's got to be based, it's funny because it's still based on you. I'm just making the products. You have to tell me what direction you want to take it, and that way you may find you need about two or three of them. And

0: direction and say, hey, this and this is for this. You said you have this, I got this for that. That's the most honest way and healthiest way and effective way to deal with the healing.
1: Cole, thank you so much. I really appreciate it. We're going to be dropping some more jewels as we continue. We're into our last segment. You guys take a little break. Come right back. We got rapid fire questions with King Kamazi. Come right back.
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0: 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This is The Grapevine, and I'm Manon, your host for today. But on today, we got King Kamazi. He's in the building. He blew it up. Got a couple of freestyles out of them. Thank you so much. But we got some rapid-fire questions. We're going to make these rapid-fire questions a little longer because, you know, we're going to make it happen. We need to understand because understanding is king. And we got King Kamazi in the building. So our rapid-fire questions, they consist of you thinking quick, you thinking on beat, as usual, having rhythm. Let's see what you got. You ready? All right. So, what part of Milwaukee made you who you are today?
1: The east side, off the east. And when I say the east, there's the east and the east side. The east side is across the river. Mm-hmm. When we say the east, I'm talking about Houghton, Buffum, Richards, Hadley. You know what I'm saying? Townsend. The East.
0: NWA or the Sugar Hill Gang?
1: Oh.

0: You know what? They're two different eras. And
1: yeah.
0: NWA is, man, that's a whole attitude and a whole era. But me personally, because the first rap record I ever heard was Sugar Hill Gang, so that's a no-brainer. I'm going to go with Sugar Hill.
1: I'm Bad or Mama Said Knock You Out?
0: By Cool J, both of them by Cool J, right? Uh-huh. I'm Bad. I know Mama Said Knock You Out, the beat was crazy, but I'm Bad. You know, I'm notorious. I crush you like a jelly bean. I'm Bad. I'm Bad. All the rappers know when I enter the center, they say, yo, yo, there he go. LA Cool J is a monster. Don't get it twisted, a monster.
1: Best hip-hop summer anthem ever.
0: Even though you got to go with Fresh Prince summertime.
1: Yeah.
0: You got to go with Fresh Prince, you know?
1: Watermelon juice or apple juice? All both fresh, homemade.
0: What's watermelon. It? There's only one watermelon above all. Only one juice I'll take. More or one water I'll take over watermelon, and that's the top notch coconut water. Beside that, watermelon is king.
1: Jamaica or St. Lucia?
0: I never been to St. Lucia. I have to say Jamaica. Big up on Marastam on them and on Jamaica. Yeah, big up.
1: Cardio or lifting weights?
0: Ooh, you know what's so crazy? If you would ask me 20 years ago, hands down, lifting weights. But I'm going to tell you, what makes me feel better? Cardio. I just did 2 miles earlier today, and I got weights at the crib. See, weights make you feel good, like, yeah. Mm-hmm. But cardio, you feel life. Cardio's king.
1: Greatest rap album ever.
0: Whoo.
1: There isn't, yeah, like, you can't even, but greatest rap album ever.
0: I got so many. I just say one of the many.
1: Mm-hmm.
0: And it's crazy I got two, and y'all never think that I would say the second one.
1: Mm-hmm.
0: I got to go with Nas's first joint.
1: Oh, yeah. Nas, Illmatic, Keep Static Like Wool Fabric.
0: Man.
1: Pack for Matic.
0: Crack your whole cabbage. Without a doubt. And then AZ.
1: Yeah. Oh, but.
0: And this is crazy because I'm not a fan of dude's music, but his first album and every other album after that was not a classic. 50 Cent, Get Rich or Die Trying.
1: Yeah.
0: And 50.
1: Older people listening to it, younger people listening to it.
0: Here's what it is about that album. 50 didn't have no skips. You had production by Dre. You had some production by all type of people. Yo,
1: yeah.
0: that first one. Mm-hmm. And I'm not, 50 Cent is not really that good of a rapper to me. Mm-hmm. But that album is one of the best ever.
1: And last question before we find out, before we get to where people can find you. Best food spot after a late night studio session? Because I know you had a lot of them.
0: In Milwaukee?
1: Yeah. You could go in the world.
0: It's crazy because late night food, Milwaukee might not be it because everything good is closed.
1: Yeah.
0: Oakland Gyro's decent, but everything you really want, it'd probably be someplace in a different country I forgot where I could get whatever we wanted at that time,
1: yeah,
0: to be honest.
1: Because if you in Kenya, you hit the little joint.
0: You've been about my country before, right?
1: I haven't. I've been to Ghana.
0: Okay.
1: And I know about them late nights, man. I know about those. It got to be all over to Africa, man.
0: All over Africa.
1: I've been to Thailand,
0: all third China. World is like that everywhere.
1: It's everywhere. When you wake up and you're like, man, I'm hungry, and you just walk one block, it's right there.
0: It's right there.
1: It's popping.
0: And it's fresh and it's popping.
1: It's
0: like
1: popping.
0: Yeah.
1: Yeah. It's popping. Listen, we got a song of the day. But before we get to the song of the day, where can people find you?
0: They can find me, King Kamanzi, on all major platforms, on Spotify. 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I got Red Hydrant Juice Group on FB. 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Me, my music, King Kamanzi, YouTube channel. 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Just type it in. And more importantly than find me, just find yourself.
1: That's right. And Milwaukee doesn't need saving. We can save ourselves.
0: Save ourselves. Self-saver.
1: Self-saver. Thank you for coming. I really appreciate it. I love you, brother.
0: Thank you
1: all
0: more,
1: for
0: family.
1: Listening to The Grapevine. I'm out.

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16: 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Tap in. Today is a special day. We have some special guests coming up. Mike Shane, a.k.a. Lil Mike Hawthorne.

0: aka Lil MH, as well as H1A Hook, who are some very incredible artists from the city of Milwaukee. Today is also the birthday of Tupac Amaru Shakur. Happy birthday, Pac. Shout out to all of my fellow board members at the Tupac Amaru Shakur Foundation. Peace and love to my sister Set, the entire Shakur family, Mopreen. Rest peacefully, Afeni, Matulu, and Tupac. We are currently doing the work in the community, and we are looking for donations. So if you are willing to donate to Tupac's foundation, you could text Tupac to 44321. Again, that's Tupac to 44321. With that being said, yesterday we had some youth on the station.
1: Yeah.
0: And although we were talking about music and we were able to play their music, they had some very, very incredible stories and some things that they mentioned when it came to the relationships that their generation has with adults as far as support and how they feel that they're looked at. And that's something that I could not bypass. We didn't have enough time to dig into it yesterday, but I want to touch on it today because to me it was a cry for help. And shout out to Edwin Lee and Darius Ashford, two students from Nose for Nose at Dr. Howard Fuller Collegiate Academy.
1: Yeah, great young men yesterday.
0: Man, they did an amazing job. And they had some great analogies, but one of the things that stuck out to me the most was that they feel like no matter what they do, no matter how much they separate themselves from the youth who are not on the right path, they still feel as if adults in society will continue to group them with those youth instead of separating them and seeing them for who they are.
1: Mm-hmm.
0: And the analogy he had was, it's like sitting in a classroom and everybody in the front row got their hands up to answer the question and they're in the back with their hands up. But because everybody in the front row has the wrong answer, they no longer are willing to ask another student who's all the way in the back. So it's almost like they just get bunched in automatically,
1: mm-hmm.
0: assume that they don't know the answer either. And to that point, I agree.
1: Yeah. I mean, it's basically C1YN, CMR.
0: Exactly.
1: You know what I mean? That's basically the analogy he gave. Like, regardless of performance, regardless of, you know, anything else that may have been going on in the classroom, they basically saying, as soon as one person get the wrong answer, everybody got the wrong answer.
0: Exactly.
1: I don't want to hear from nobody. This person acting crazy, all y'all gonna act crazy.
0: Yep. And the crazy thing about it is, well, let me ask you this, Meech. Do you agree? Do you think that us as adults, that we have a habit of grouping all of the youth together collectively based off of their behavior?
1: I mean, yeah. I'm guilty of it, you know. You know, stereotyping YNs as soon as you see them, regardless of where they at, anything that you might presumably think of is, you, once you see some, you see a YN, you think it's YN.
0: Yeah.
1: You know what I mean? That's what you calling them. You know what I mean? It usually be a kid or a young teen or youth, but you know, you pretty much bunching them into the YN group.
0: Yeah, and it's crazy because you asked a very important question yesterday that I think a lot of adults don't ask children. And that was, if they considered themselves as YNs.
1: Mm-hmm.
0: And
1: they
0: the way
1: no.
0: Exactly. And the way they broke it down was incredible. Like, he was saying that he purposely don't wear the attire that the YNs wear because he does not want to be classified as a YN. And that speaks volumes on both sides. A, because he's conscious enough to make an executive decision and say, I know that I am a target if I dress this way, so I don't want to dress this way. The flip side of that is every young man that dressed like that is not a YN, but it's a part of their culture, the new generation, right? It's the same as stereotyping, like back in the day when we used to go to the club on Water Street and they say, you can't get in if you got a white tee and baggy pants. That don't mean everybody is out here hustling or doing whatever.
1: Mm-hmm.
0: You know what I mean?
1: It's part of the culture.
0: It's part of the culture. So to hear them speak about that was disheartening to me because I can only imagine how many other youth feel that way. And I know last week we had a conversation about how they wear, you know, the adults in society tease them about, and I'm guilty of it.
1: That's what I said.
0: 90 degrees, they've got on hoodies and masks.
1: I mean, when he said that, that's the first thing I thought of. You know what I mean? Like, oh, man, how many times I done seen, you know, all black hoodie, black mask, group 4 or 5 kids.
0: Yep.
1: Bus stop or just roaming, you know, neighborhoods or, you know, just.
0: With that attire on.
1: Yeah, I mean, or sitting at Sherman Park or any park, you just get to thinking like, man, look.
0: He on one.
1: Right? They on one.
0: Yeah, they on one. You know what I mean? 50% of them probably is doing it because they got into something and they don't want to be seen. But then there's the other 50% who we talked about this, I feel like is just hiding from the world. Like they're trying to, they don't want to be seen, not just physically, but internally. It's like they're trying to hide themselves. Mm-hmm. And that's confidence. That's dealing with judgment, with everything. You know, if you adapt an attitude based off of your environment. So if you feel that everywhere you go, the response you get from people, adults, when you walk past is that they're afraid of you, then at some point you're going to rebel against trying to make them understand why they need not to, mm-hmm. and you're just going to not care.
1: Yeah.
0: You know, which is, again, is very unfortunate. Me, when I see them, I don't be scared. Now, if they spitting and drooling certain stuff, I be kind of, you know, a little mm-hmm. cautious. But my initial instincts when I see a young black man, no matter what he has, is not fear. It's more so empathy. You know? Mm-hmm. Like, what is going on with them to make them feel like they have to dress this way or act this way or think this way? And I feel like we are responsible.
1: Yeah. I mean, you think about what they said, and then you could kind of be on their side.
0: Mm-hmm.
1: But then let's hear from a YN that's really on the stuff they said YN's be on and see how he feel and why he's covering his identity or walking around in 100-degree weather, you know what I mean, with layers of clothes on.
0: Exactly. Exactly.
1: Let's just hear, you know, we have to hear both sides. You know what I mean? It's disheartening to hear their side.
0: Mm-hmm.
1: You know what I mean? Because they could tell you that they're not on that.
0: Exactly.
1: You know what I mean? But let's see the other side. Because I don't talk to young men that have been totally 100% with the streets.
0: Yeah.
1: You know what I mean?
0: Absolutely.
1: And it's almost the same thing. I don't want nobody to see me, bro. Big bro, this and that. I ain't got nowhere to go.
0: Yes.
1: You know what I mean? It'd be, you know, stuff like that.
0: And they out here, like, let's say that we have a youth that dresses that way and they aren't into anything, right? And they don't have anywhere to go. They still have to protect themselves because they are lit at this point.
1: Mm-hmm.
0: Just walking around.
1: Yeah.
0: They don't have to necessarily be involved in anything. It's just the fact that other young men out there who see them out and about may want to try them. You know what I mean? So it's, again, it's all survival, but who's at fault? Mm-hmm. You know, is it the parents? Is it the community? Is it society overall? I just feel like we play a huge part, and I get so frustrated when I hear youth like Edwin and Darius, who I know are great kids, but even if they were into trouble, the fact that they feel this way, like no matter what I do, it's almost like giving up. No matter what I do, y'all gonna view me a certain way, and there's nothing I can do about it. So the only thing I can do, if I make music, instead of putting my hands on somebody, y'all got something to say about that.
1: Yeah.
0: If I go play basketball, instead of being in the streets, but I still dress this way, y'all going to have something to say about mm-hmm. that. So it's almost like a lose-lose situation.
1: It's been a lose-lose situation. Even when we grew up, like, you know, everybody could be a testament of that, like, based on how we dress, the hip-hop culture.
0: Yes.
1: You know, our hair.
0: Yep.
1: You know what I mean? Wearing braids.
0: Yes.
1: You know
0: what
1: I mean?
0: That was a big thing back then.
1: Yeah. So, I mean, like, just to be a black man wearing braids.
0: Yep.
1: I could be dressed, don't matter how I'm dressed.
0: It's just the fact you got braids.
1: It's the fact that I got braids.
0: And they're going to automatically, you're going to automatically be judged and stereotyped.
1: And I've been judged and stereotyped. But, now, you know, nobody really has said, oh, well, I think you this type of person. But it's just, you know, sometimes you don't get the job.
0: Yeah.
1: Sometimes you don't.
0: Yes.
1: You don't get the look. You know what I mean?
0: Yep.
1: Sometimes police will pull you over.
0: Yep.
1: You know what I mean? Just to see what's going on. And, you know, sometimes it's been unfortunate. You know, waste your time. You know what I mean?
0: Yeah.
1: Sometimes it escalated to bigger situations like we have seen many times before in other states and stuff like that, even this own state.
0: Yes.
1: To where, you know, you're being judged. Quick story. When we was at Tech, back in high school, when I was in high school at Tech, we had like a hoodie band.
0: Yeah.
1: You know what I mean? At school. And I understood it, but it was still like, we are purchasing these hoodies from the school. We can't wear it at school.
0: Right.
1: You know what I mean? Like, yeah. It didn't make sense.
0: Yeah.
1: And I see in the chat that Marty said fashion and also the world bought the ski mask when COVID hit. So
0: Facts. It's
1: like, it was something that was adapted.
0: Yes.
1: Based on something else.
0: And they personalized it.
1: Yeah.
0: So the world is responsible for dishing this out as it always has been. Mm-hmm. It's always been this way since forever, you know? And again, even with women, because I have tattoos, I get prejudged all the time too,
1: mm-hmm.
0: you know, but for the young black men out there, again, and I have a son, as a mother of a 19-year-old young black man, like my son just went and bought his first car, and I'm supposed to be happy, but I was scared.
1: That's what I was going to say. And I'm glad you said scared, because I was going to ask you that, because it's like, how scared are you for your son?
0: I'm scared.
1: Not just because you bought him a car.
0: Yeah, I'm scared because you don't have to be into anything. All you have to do is just be black. And he has locks. You know what I'm saying? So I'm instantly like, don't ride around like this. If they pull you over, put your hands on a car. Because they don't even need a reason. You could be doing everything right and something still can happen.
1: Mm-hmm.
0: You know what I'm saying? Or people driving recklessly, or other young men who just want to test somebody because of what they're trying to prove themselves mm-hmm. to someone else. Like, it's a very fearful feeling. And it shouldn't be that way.
1: Mm-hmm.
0: It should not be that way.
1: Let's talk about that at the top of the hour. Not the top of the hour. We'll come back from break.
0: Absolutely. So I want to pose a question to the listeners in the chat as well. What obstacles have young people faced? What obstacles are they currently facing? And how do you succeed when your environment isn't set up for success? We want to hear from you. 833-212-1017. That's 833-212-1017. Mm-hmm. We got to go to break to pay this first bill. We will be back. Do not touch that dial. 101.7 The Truth.
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0: Tyler, Digi Meech. We are live and direct in beautiful Third Street Market Hall. Happy Tuesday, Milwaukee. Anybody, everywhere. Tuesday. Taco Tuesday.
1: Taco Tuesday.
0: Taco Tuesday. Shout out to the chat. Babar said, y'all know y'all can use auto pay to pay bills. That is hilarious. That is hilarious. Maybe we need to let the corporate office know.
1: It bills every day up in here. Yeah.
0: So listen, June 16th, today is Tupac Amaru Shakur birthday. Anybody who knows me knows that that is someone I looked up to growing up. Someone I feel like was the last real leader that we had as a youth. And I'm also a board member for his foundation. Shout out to the entire Shakur family. And the conversation that we're having today derives from a clip that I seen in 1994 where Pac was talking to Ed Gordon. Remind you, during this time, he was only 24 years old. Mm-hmm. So a lot of people tend to forget that during that time, Tupac was still a youth. And he was speaking for the youth.
1: That's what I was going to say. Like, we way older than Pac was.
0: Exactly.
1: I feel like I ain't done half the stuff he did.
0: Way older. And the question that we're posing today is, how do you succeed when your environment isn't set up for success? So we want to run a black back and play this clip so that we can analyze how in 1994, all the way to 2026, we're still dealing with the same situations. Let's run it back.
2: I'm living in a war zone. It's not as easy as these people are making us think, that they just got some criminal ass black kids with guns. It is not like that. We live in hell. We live in the gutter. We got us stacked up 80 deep in one building. You know, by the time you get out your house, you strap to protect yourself, because you're living in the same community that the police is carrying rifles and riot gear. Same, they need them riot, excuse my language, I'm so sorry. The same reasons they need the riot hat, the riot jacket, the flak jacket, the double vest, the 9mm Glocks with extra bullets, the tear gas, the mace, all that. Who do you think the police is using that against? Dogs? So we fighting the same villains that they fight in the street. But instead of them seeing us fighting villains in the street, we all villains.
3: Is your generation the one that is picking up for where the Panthers left off, saying, all right, enough is enough? The generation before us forgot about the fight. We're picking it back up.
2: Not only forgot about the fight, forgot about us. Yes, and we're picking it back up. But at this level, all we're trying to do is unite. And right now, as a year, we got 1 million people that's listening. Now we can tell them something. Now we can try to get them that way. And we might lose some. We might gain some. But we would never even had that audience had we not said what was real. You know what I'm saying? And the main thing for us to remember.
0: Shout out to Pac, man. Shout out to Ed Gordon for even having this interview. And in the chat, I seen that they said they couldn't hear the sound. You can go to YouTube and type in Tupac Shakur interview with Ed Gordon. But basically what he was saying is that the perception when it comes to young black men, mind you, this was 1994. The perception was that they are just bad youth, horrible youth running around with AR-15s and Glocks terrorizing their neighborhoods, when in all actuality, they are the villains. They are the youth that's fighting the villains who's up against them. The same way that the police do. The same way that the police come in the neighborhoods with riot gear and helmets and vests and all of these other things. They're in these the same environment with none of it. And they're surviving. All they can do is protect themselves from the same environment. You know, so it's 2026. This is the same stuff we're still dealing with, and that interview was in 1994.
1: It's crazy.
0: It's crazy. It don't make no sense. There, again, the question is, how do you succeed when your environment isn't set up for you to succeed? When your environment isn't set up for success. We want to hear from you, 833-212-1017. I say it all the time. You know, I've traveled a lot, and I've lived out of state, and majority of the reason why I did was because I wasn't healed. Whenever I would come home, it was like everywhere I went, it was memories, good and bad. Mm-hmm. It's like, how can you heal in the environment that made you sick? It's impossible. You have outlets, you have things you can do to try and escape it, but the reality is, at the end of the day, you got to go back to that neighborhood, go back to that house, go back to whatever it is that you're dealing with inside of that household, on top of the school environment. So when we're analyzing our society as a whole, and I'm going to be specific when I say Milwaukee society, when we're analyzing our society as a whole, we're looking at just the parents. It's the parents. It's the household. I know a lot of parents, students that I have who parents are amazing. They come from a two-parent household. It isn't the household. It's the society. It's their friends. It's social media. But you have the household. You have the school. You have social media. You have when they're out and about in the streets, at the park. Everywhere they go, the environment is not set up for them to win. And somehow we think that it's just in a snap of a finger that they're not supposed to be out here wearing ski masks and having team takeovers and shootouts and everything else that they got going on. We have not properly set the table for them. We have not built a society that is safe for our youth, and somebody has to say it.
1: Most of that when we was young used to be like separated from the youth, you know? Like most of that we didn't see or didn't get to be a part of. It was more adult. It was more adults that kept kids away from stuff like that.
0: Facts. That's a fact. I remember this vividly. I grew up on 14th of Burleigh, and when we were little, like when we were younger, all of the youth over there, if ever there was an issue, and at this time I didn't know, I didn't understand it, but as an adult, I know. They say, hey, if y'all see a whole bunch of cars pull up in the street, y'all go in the house, go in the bathroom, get in the tub. We ain't asking no questions. We not even scared. We just doing what the adults, and at this time, they not even really adults. They like 17, 18, 19. They were the YNs at that time. But they're telling us to get out of the way. No matter what situations they got going on, it didn't affect those around them. It didn't affect the women, the elderly, and the children. We're in an environment where that no longer exists. And at some point, again, I feel like we have to take accountability for that. Even our generation. I think we was talking about that when Genesis was on here. Even our generation, we have to take accountability. We're so focused on our careers that we didn't get a chance to reach back. Now we're reaching back. But in our 20s, we didn't have the time. We were trying to get ourselves together. Mm-hmm. You know what I'm saying?
1: Yeah. I think it's just way more information out here, like for the youth to access, to know what's going on with the adulthood, you know. At first it wasn't like that. I didn't know what my dad could be doing.
0: Yes.
1: You know, I just know he wasn't at the house at the moment.
0: Yeah.
1: You know what I mean?
0: He was at
1: work, whether he was or not. That's what we was told. You know what I mean? And we went to do some kid stuff.
0: Yes.
1: And we wasn't even dragged into the adult stuff. Like now kids are being dragged into adult conversations.
0: Yep.
1: Or being able to sit through adult conversations, being able to be around the adulthood stuff. And it's just like, how do we
0: get there?
1: We know how we got here.
0: Yeah.
1: How do we get away from that?
0: You know what I mean?
1: To give the youth and the teens or the kids their own, you know.
0: Absolutely. The crazy thing is, listening to that clip, again, Pac was only 24 on that clip. And when you look at the 24-year-olds now, not all of them, I'm not going to group them together. But when you look at a lot of what's happening with our youth, they are leading and following behind a leader who is 24 that's sending them off. So we don't have young adults who are leading, who are thinking critically like a Tupac, right?
1: Yeah.
0: We have some young adults who are enticing the youth and sending them off doing their dirty work. Mm-hmm. And then they benefit from it on the back end, right? So again, it's mind-boggling to me. It's mind-boggling. And when I look at the youth and how they maneuver, I see a whole bunch of leaders. I see a lot of independent young men and young women. They know who they are. They have the confidence. They know exactly what it is that they want to do. They're very rebellious. They're just misguided. They're misguided, but they will make great leaders had they had the proper guidance, and it's still not too late. Still not too late. So to all the listeners out there on the chat, on the radio, my call to action to you all this week is, when it comes to our babies, think like a Tupac Shakur. It's crazy because this man was only 24 when this interview came out, and we have adults who still don't even have the same ideology. at some point we have to step up. We have to understand that it's bigger than just this. It's the world. Shout out to my cousin Marty in the chat, to his point when he said the ski mask. That's something the world put out. They just took mm-hmm. it and ran with it.
1: I mean, but it's something that just came out of my mind too. Because that's like, you remember the movie South Central?
0: Yep.
1: Yeah. Yep. That's like that.
0: Yes.
1: You know, when his friend. Yeah, they had him stealing the radios.
0: Yep.
1: And stuff like that. And then his dad was trying to get in his life and he wasn't really accepting it.
0: Yep.
1: And then it's kind of like that. And that led me to think of, like, why don't we have more movies to depict stuff like that?
0: Well, Steve Owen, Swift, we got some movie that we got to start writing some scripts.
1: Is it that, or we got too many movies to binge watch?
0: I think we have enough movies that depict that, but we don't have enough movies to show them something different, right? Like, it always start this way, but it never ends. You know, for the most disheartening thing about South Central was that it was his friend who was sending his son off.
1: Yeah.
0: You know what I mean?
1: I mean, but that's what I'm saying. Like, the understanding of that, like, is that being put in movies today, you think?
0: I don't think so.
1: Like, the messages like that?
0: No.
1: That we got from it?
0: Absolutely not. I don't.
1: Like, even the boys in the hood.
0: No.
1: With Trey, leaving his mama, having to go to his dad's house because she can't. Handle it
0: as a young man.
1: Yeah.
0: We don't, there isn't an industry, in the industry, I don't believe that they're currently making anything to depict that. I'm glad you brought that up because we talk about the music piece all the time. But with the TV shows and the movies, it's none of that. It's actually the opposite.
1: Just purely entertainment.
0: Purely, when you look at a Power, and I watch Power, but I'm grown. You got a high school teenager whose father is who he is. And he's in the same life, and there's nothing his parents can do about it, so they embraced it to a certain degree. Everything you see with the youth is putting them in these positions to mm-hmm. where they appear to be...
1: Like going against their parents.
0: Going against their parents and living a life that they don't necessarily have no business living. We want to hear from you. Shout out to all the listeners in the chat. We are talking, how do you succeed when your environment isn't set up for success? 833-212-1017. We got to go to commercial break. 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

0: 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Third Street Market Hall. It's Tuesday. Taco Tuesday. Meech, what's the word?
1: What's the word?
0: What's the word?
1: No, I was waiting.
0: Listen, we are talking youth in Milwaukee. We are talking happy birthday to the amazing, iconic, legendary leader, Tupac Shakur. We played a clip earlier of him sitting down in 1994 with Ed Gordon, and he was speaking on facts as it pertains to the youth and how they're looked at based off of the society. And the question that we're posing is, how can these youth succeed when the environment is not set up for them to succeed?
1: Yeah.
0: We want to hear from you, 833-212-1017. Shout out to the chat. Anita said Tupac was special in the way he spoke in 1994 at his age. Not really a city girl says ambition. You have to get it. Get comfortable with being uncomfortable in spaces that may not want you there. Claim your sense of purpose, set goals, and execute. It's always people ready to help. And to that point, not really a city girl, we talked about that, you know, earlier in the show, that when you're walking down the street as a youth, in your attire. So let's go back to our generation, our time, when we was talking about the 3X white tees, the 3X pants, everything we wore, and we were just merging hip hop. Like, it was the culture, right? Doesn't mean that we're out here in the streets hustling, doing none of that stuff, but we're automatically grouped in as that type of person because of what we have on. So with the youth, it's like they have on the ski mask, which, to Marty's point, was actually introduced during a pandemic, right? They have on hoodies and 90-degree weather, all of this other type of stuff. When all actuality is because they want to hide or they got something going on, whatever it is that's happening, every time they walk down the street, someone looks at them as if they're afraid of them. Mm-hmm. Someone is going to, even if they're not on nothing, they're going to group them with the youth that are. And then at this point, it's like, why do I even care? If you're going to look at me a certain way, and I see it all the time, even in the high schools and how the students deal with the teachers, it's like, you always think I'm lying, or whatever the case may be. If you have a prejudgment about me already, why do I care? Why should I care?
1: Yeah.
0: It doesn't matter.
1: It kind of gets me thinking that, how is it acceptable to any other race to basically, you know, back then, in the days, you know, for any other race to wear baggy clothes.
0: Gothic.
1: No, I'm saying. No, listen to me. I mean, dark baggy clothes. Yeah. But any other race to wear baggy clothes, hat to the back, big t-shirt, break dancing, that's hip-hop, right?
0: Come on now.
1: Now, that's hip-hop.
0: Yep.
1: If it's on any other race, if they do it, that's hip-hop.
0: Yeah.
1: If we do it, it's...
0: thugs.
1: It's thugs. And some of it be coming from our own community. Yeah. So it's like, how much has our community accepted our own culture, and how much of the community has disregarded their culture?
0: I love that you said that, Meech, because it made me think about the fact that it is culture. I think that the society is not understanding that the way that the youth is dressing is based off of their culture currently in this generation.
1: Yeah.
0: Their artists, they're athletes, the actors that's of their age, everything that they see pertaining to their generation, they are mimicking.
1: Yeah, because we was like mimicking Allen Iverson.
0: Exactly.
1: You know, those type of athletes.
0: Don't ban the snowman t-shirts.
1: Yeah, the whole Atlanta culture, we was following that. You know, even the New York with the boots, the backwards hats, caps, the jerseys.
0: It's culture.
1: Yeah, all that's culture.
0: It's culture. And to your point, right? Going back to my comment, it's acceptable in white households for their children to walk around with gothic attire. It's acceptable in society, and they claim it as emo, right? This is cool. There's no problem with it.
1: Yeah.
0: But as soon as our babies are out here wearing hoodies in 90-degree weather, ski mask, whatever the case may be.
1: It's the negative part of the culture.
0: It's the negative part of the culture.
1: Yeah.
0: You know, I have a lot of students who dress that way, but are very, very good, great young men. I promise you. They have not an ounce of hood or anything inside of them. It's just a part of the culture. That's it. And whether it's acceptable or not, that's what we're dealing with.
1: Yeah, Zach just said, all them layers in that 100-degree weather is unsanitary.
2: Yeah, I feel like the real question is, why do you have that on when it's that hot out anyways? You shouldn't be wearing it.
0: You shouldn't. But to them, they're trying to hide from the world.
1: I mean, they got on jeans.
2: I'm sorry, but I'm not buying that excuse.
0: I work with the kids. I see it.
1: I think it's an excuse, for sure. Half of them,
0: they're trying to hide from self-esteem. Self-esteem. And the other half
1: all that.
0: Is that they be in some stuff in the streets. And to Meech's point earlier, they don't want to be seen because they can't be seen because they are survivor. They're in survival mode, right? Mm-hmm. They walking around getting how they live. They may have done something to survive. And now as safety measures, they have to walk around like this. And when you think about it and you actually sit back and analyze it, all of them, you can't tell who from who because they all look the same.
1: Yeah.
0: It's really smart. If we talking defense mechanism, I'm not saying I agree with it, but I understand.
1: I mean, I'll be saying that you don't know what they're planning at the end of the day. You know, when it was 100 Black Panther affiliates.
0: Yeah.
1: You know, it was power to the people.
0: Yeah.
1: You know, you see 100 all black YNs.
0: Yeah.
1: They finna do a snatch and run.
0: But again, it goes back to the point of the environment not being set up for them to succeed. I wholeheartedly am tired of adults not taking accountability because they're half of them are just now approaching the age where they can work for themselves and provide for themselves. Right? Mm-hmm. They are not responsible for laws. They are not responsible for building up infrastructure in the city. They're not responsible for anything other than going to school and being a child. So who's responsible for the state of the environment? We are.
1: I mean, not right now. They're getting blamed and people giving them the responsibility of messing things up mm-hmm. in neighborhoods they're supposed to be in. But yep. at the same time, why they aren't supposed to be there?
0: So, for example, right? I don't know
1: why black kids can't go to Bayshore.
0: That part. Why they can't go to Mayfair. Look how many youth was.
1: There's no central Midtown Mall.
0: At all.
1: No Northside Mall.
2: I mean, nobody's saying they can't be there.
0: No, like, they are.
1: I mean, basically.
2: They're saying you can't be there at a certain time without having a parental guardian. And if we look at the
1: reason why, that's why they have to
2: have those established.
1: We know them rules been in place for a minute. But it's basically saying when they say they finna gather up at this place, mm-hmm. why can't they?
0: Yeah.
1: Or.
0: Because where else is they supposed to gather?
1: Because most of the time they can't because you assume what's going to happen if they do.
0: Exactly.
1: So that's why they can't.
0: Exactly. We got a caller on the line. Brandon, are you there?
3: Yes,

0: Yeah.
1: Thank you so much for tapping in with us. How you doing?
0: I'm doing well. I hope y'all doing well. I just like to say, I really think a big problem with our community is we seem to be romanticizing all of the wrong things. You know, this is why a Frank Lucas or a Big Meech or anybody who was like a top high-level criminal seems to get so much reverence in our community. The reality is, you know, a lot of these children, they don't have much direction. They are not adequately prepared to become full-fledged citizens. They don't get the skills that they need inside the schools. And, you know, we can all pretend like there's someplace special for them. And the reality is, a lot of them are on a very slippery slope to incarceration. And that's not all their fault. You know, I totally understand how you guys are saying, you know, that they're not being put in a position to win. But I don't understand how each generation, and I'm a millennial now, I'm 36, 37, we're all saying the same thing to the generations coming up under us. These were the same comments that were said to me by my folks.
1: Facts.
0: You know, like, in Milwaukee, there's no places for you to play. There's no, like, these are problems we're very well aware of. And if pretend like at 90-degree weather, this kid, who I know comes from a school system that isn't preparing them to do anything except be a fairly exceptional criminal, their ski mask is just because they want to hide. Like, no, you've got a ski mask on because you're up to nefarious activity. And, you know, like, if we could just please stop not being honest about what we're dealing with. The vast majority of the problems in our community are coming from folks who are under 18.
1: It is. And I agree with you, Brandon, but I have to stop you there when you say that it's not just because they're hiding, because it is. When you look at the youth, they have low self-esteem. Low, I'm talking, their self-esteem is lower than I've ever seen any generation.
0: Can I push back on that?
1: Absolutely.
0: Push back on that? Low self-esteem isn't unique to Gen Z, isn't unique to Gen Alpha. Low self-esteem, you know, like, that was a period where our forefathers were not able to even walk on the same streets as individuals who are white. And you can't tell me that they weren't suffering from low self-esteem when you couldn't even look at a white person in the eye.
1: But they were given the tools.
0: I can understand completely.
1: They were given the tools. The difference is they were given the tools to be, to learn. They had fathers, certain fathers in the house, a certain structure. There is no structure.
0: I don't disagree with you at all, ma'am. Yeah. I just disagree with the idea that not calling a spade is going to help. These kids, many of them are full-fledged criminals.
1: Well, we said that, though.
0: They're doing some of the worst stuff.
1: We said that. We said 50% of them have low self-esteem and are hiding, and the other 50% are in survivor mode doing activities where they can't be seen.
0: I think you hit it right on the head when you said the culture. Because you can have great parents, you can have a great upbringing, and the culture of your peers pulls you to be in that stoli.
1: Yes.
0: And with the dirty gun in the back, and now your life has changed forever. And you can't address that and account for that by talking. The reality is, it's like, it starts with, I would hope, just starting with two parents in the household, I think you have a punch of chance. I don't want to monopolize the time, but I really enjoy what y'all talking about, and I wish y'all the best.
1: Thank you. Thank you so much, Brandon. Shout out to the chat. Babar said, parents got to let them be kids. You got the boys being the ideal men at the age of 6. And that's another thing, too. And I'm going to attest to that, because as a young lady, I was helping pay bills in my house. I was working. I've been making money, taking care of myself financially since I was 12. And by the time I hit 15, I got a job. And my mama could no longer say, well, you don't pay bills around here. Yes, I do. So because I do pay bills around here, I'm going to do what I want to do,
2: Let me ask you this before we go to break. When did our generation change? Like, basically take heed and understand that we get ourselves in trouble. You know what I mean? Take pretty much everything that we're saying and make the change. I really didn't see, I don't see no change in our generation. Like, most of the people are still the same people. You know, people done growed up, and, you know, they got more responsibility. They making better decisions. But what caused our generation to change? Was it the commercials we seen? Was it, you know what I mean? Like, what was the ticket point?
1: It was the environment, because there became a point

0: read because of society and what it is that they see. Like, and then also too, we come from a generation where our grandmothers were older. They were in the household. They come from the South. They cut different. The grandmas now is our age.
1: Mm-hmm.
0: You know what I mean? Some of the traditions are not being passed down.
1: Yeah. I mean, the thing with our generation, I think, is that we knew we wasn't accepted, but we
0: embraced it.
1: That's right. made sure that we was there.
0: Yeah.
1: You know what I mean? We made sure, like, you know, it's not accepted, but y'all gotta have to.
0: Exactly.
1: You know what I mean? Because we was the revolutionary generation in a sense. Like, we pretty much the only generation that was part of the old school.
0: And the new school. Yep, that's
1: like,
0: a
1: we
0: fact.
1: Was right in the middle.
0: Golden era.
1: So, I mean, that's how we feel. You know, the chat might think different, but, you know, let's talk about it when we come back from break.
0: Absolutely. We got to go to break. Do not touch that dial. 101.7 The Truth.
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0: Your girl Jazz Tyler, Digi Meech. We are live and direct, Milwaukee. Happy Tuesday. Happy birthday, Tupac Shakur. Shout out to all of the younger generation. No matter what it is you got going on, we want you to know that we love you. We support you. We've been where you are. We understand, and we are here to offer guidance and assistance. And the topic of today is, how is it that how can our youth properly succeed when the environment that we've created is not built for them to be successful? It's not possible for them to succeed. Madi, shout out to Madi. Madi, you haven't been in the chat a couple days. So what's going on? Let me find out. You listening to another station. He said, follow behind culture. My kids don't wear hoods or ski masks in daddy house. I'm the only gangster in my house. But Bar said, what y'all want me to do to fix

0: this with children, teens, and young adults in the community. You know what? Can we get a effect for that, man? Because out of all of our listeners, this is the first time we've had someone ask, what can they do? Seriously. And that's important. What do y'all want me to do to fix this with the children, teens, and young adults in the community? What can he do?
1: What can he do? What people in the community could do? Mm-hmm. What he can do personally?
0: He's asking what it is that he can do personally.
1: Stay listening to the truth. But no, you could. I mean, take action. You know, when you see a youth, ask them a question.
0: Extend an olive branch.
1: Yeah. You know, it's not. Because most of the time they walk in nervous, mm-hmm. walk in, you know, scared. It's basically, you know, be nice.
0: Honestly.
1: Be an adult.
0: That part. It can be something as simple as when you see them, speak.
1: Yeah, that's why I said be an adult.
0: Because we think about how often we walk past them and don't acknowledge them at all. Can you imagine if you was walking, you know how it feel?
1: I say, what's up, little bro?
0: Yeah.
1: To all of them.
0: Yes.
1: Hey, what's up, big bro? What's up, OG? I'm Unk now. What's up, yeah. Unk?
0: Yep.
1: Crazy.
0: Icebreakers.
1: Yeah. I mean, that's it. You could keep it going. You know, another, I look them in their eyes. Yep. That's something my dad told me to do. Yes. You know, you look a man in his eyes.
0: Yes.
1: Make them feel like there a man, not a YN.
0: That part.
1: A man.
0: That part.
1: You know, and like I said, you got to be the adult. Don't be scared to be the adult just because they might have a weapon.
0: Yes.
1: Or whatever. It's not an altercation until you make one.
0: That part, Meech. That part. I echo the same sentiments. Start an icebreaker. If you see a young man or a young lady, but preferably a young man in the streets, and they look like whatever they look like, speak.
1: I mean, we don't want to sit here and dwell on the young men because it's females too that be riding in these cars.
0: It is. So that goes to the women as well.
1: I mean, but do you consider the ladies YNs too? That's a good question. I mean, you was a YN. Bye.
0: What is the tire for the young
1: ladies?
0: But
1: at the same time, that's they in the cars with, you know, you'll see a car full of kids.
0: Yeah. Yeah.
1: And it's not just boys.
0: So the reason why, and I'm glad you
1: mentioned that. So I don't want to kind of dwell on the young men all the time.
0: The reason why, and I'm glad you brought that up. The reason why I specifically said young men is because I feel like the young ladies are easier to reach. I feel like there's more.
1: Think so?
0: Yeah, that's my personal opinion. I do, based off of what's in the society and community. There's
1: They got a more attitude.
0: They do,
1: layer,
0: but
1: layer.
0: There's a way we can reach them. We reach them through things that they like hair, makeup, nails, lashes, girly stuff. There's organizations. There's more young organizations for young women to be a part of than there is young men.
1: Yeah, it's more resources.
0: It is
1: given
0: for the young ladies.
1: For the young ladies, you know, i.e., being getting pregnant or you know, getting abused or whatever the case is. It's more resources directed towards.
0: A lot of single parent households are led by women, so the girls always have a woman in the house. 9 times out of 10, the young men don't have a man in the house.
1: I mean, a lot of organizations. It's led by women, too.
0: That's a fact. Yep, that's a fact. And for the organizations who are youth-based and host majority of young men, they have a certain structure, you know, a certain structure about them that the YNs don't like. They want to be able to do what they want to do.
1: Yeah, I thought Fonzo said females are YGs. I thought about that.
0: YGs. I was a YG. I had...
2: Bruh.
0: Open face, rose gold, diamond cut, golds. I got a tat at 15. I have female jabos. I was really Zulu.
1: Yeah. I mean, that's why we talk, I think it was last week, we were talking about how fast females is. You know, is that still the idea with the females? Like when you see them riding, like, is that it?
0: I believe so. Let's talk about it. Before we do... last week we had a very special guest in the building. We had MJ in the building. Shout out to MJ. And he provided us with an exclusive song.
1: It's the song of the day?
0: It's the song of the day, Meech. It's the song of Pretty Woman. Oh, my gosh. Listen, I love this song. I'm excited to even announce this song. Shout out to all of the listeners. When we come back from break.
1: Yeah, we'll continue the conversation.
0: We're going to go ahead and continue the conversation, but please enjoy.
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0: Truth. Shout out to MJ. That was an exclusive record, man. Fire. Can we get some bombs? Z, gotta drop some bombs for that joint right there. I love that joint, man. We had MJ in the building, E2 and Wavy Boy last week. For those who are not familiar, MJ is or was a part of the cast of Love & Hip Hop Miami. He's also related to Shay Johnson, Milwaukee's own Shay Johnson. And then Wavy Boy is a producer with Wyclef and Lauryn Hill. And E2 also works with Rico Love and various of different artists as well. So again, shout out to MJ, the whole team. That joint is fire. I'm excited. Can't wait until it officially drops as well as the video. So we're talking youth and how come the environment isn't set up for them to succeed. And what is it that us as a community, as the adults, what is it that we can do to make sure that we provide better options for our youth? We also have some special guests that's coming in the building today as well. Mike Shane and H1 The Hook. I'm excited to sit down and talk to them. I know both of them personally. They have been a pillar in the community when it comes to the music industry as well as working with the youth. So I want to be able to get their take on what they think when it comes to the state of the youth, the environment, and if we're properly doing what it is that we need to do as a community to make sure that our youth is being set up for success. Madi, shout out to the chat. Madi said, name calling been around since slavery. People always addressing bike boys and men with the N-word. So disrespectful. He also said, you guys always have positive shows. Thank you, Madi. We try. We try. In a world full of opinionated people, we always talk about the negative. And we want to make sure we use our voices and our platform to highlight the positive. And although we live in a world where there's a lot going on, it's been that way since the beginning of time. Nothing has changed. It'll always be that way. But we have to consistently focus on the positive things. As much as I would like to address certain things, especially things that happen in the city of Milwaukee, for me, it's always important to make sure that, again, we speak on the positive side. Meech, we got a special guest in a building, man. The one and only Mike. Mike
1: What's
0: Shane.
1: Up, Mike?
0: I'm going to call you Mike Shane. I know him by partner. Lil Mike, but I'm a respect.
2: Lil Mike. He got muscles, everything. Talking about Lil Mike.
3: Yeah, we go back 14th Street.
0: Yes, indeed. Yeah, yes, indeed.
3: Family grew up down there.
0: Welcome to the show, Mike. Thank you so much for coming.
3: I appreciate you.
0: I was just bumping count. What is it? Count it?
3: On time. Yep. Yeah. That's my latest single.
0: I was bumping that on the way here. So let's jump right into it.
3: Okay.
0: First and foremost, I want to give you your flowers because I haven't seen anybody grind the way that you grind.
3: That. Yeah.
0: And
3: yeah,
0: it's crazy definitely. Because on your way in, we was playing MJ's single. We just had Wavy Boy and E2 up here, MJ, last week.
3: Yeah.
0: And it was like, man, Mike, listen, most persistent, consistent,
3: yeah.
0: artist
3: yeah,
0: that I've sure. ever seen
3: for sure
0: yeah. dropping. So again, give us some background about who you are, where you come from, and how you started your journey in music.
3: Okay, so I've basically been singing all my life.
0: Yeah,
3: but far as the last 7 years, I would say I've been investing. So I was doing music, you know, before 2019. I was doing music. I do music, then I stop.
0: Yeah.
3: I do music, then I stop because I feel like I wasn't really finding like the right producers, the right studios and stuff like that. And I was actually, and to be real, I didn't really have too much money to invest.
0: Mm-hmm.
3: But 2019, I linked up with Wavy Boy.
0: Yeah. Shout out to Wavy Boy
3: and Jarvis, yeah. And they got my sound together, and we've been working ever since.
0: Yes.
3: So shout out to them, man, because I don't know where my music career would be without Wavy Boy and Jarvis, for sure.
0: Absolutely.
3: You know what I mean?
0: So yeah. I know you, but the world don't.
3: Right.
0: Who is Mike? Where do you come from? Where did you grow up? What was your family like?
3: So I grew up, my parents had me when they was young, mm-hmm. high school, yeah. you know what I mean? So my mom didn't move out the house, her mother house till she was 22.
0: Okay.
3: You know what I mean? Right. So I'm kind of I'm a grandmother's boy.
0: Yeah.
3: Love my mama to death.
0: Yeah.
3: But my grandmother, you know, yeah. she was there for
0: grandma baby.
3: Yeah. My father has always been there. You know that.
0: Absolutely.
3: Yeah. He grew up, they all grew up on 14th and my dad, my parents played a great part of my life.
0: Yeah.
3: And far as me doing music, man, we get together. Like on my mom's side of the family, we have our get-togethers and stuff like that. And they, Mike, sing. You know what I'm saying? So even if I really didn't know how to sing, they instilled the confidence in me. You know what I mean?
0: Yeah.
3: So to even pursue it. So yeah, and I moved to Minnesota maybe for about 2.5 years.
0: Okay.
3: Growing up, so I got people out there who actually support me and everything too.
0: Yeah.
3: So yeah, that's been my journey, as far as musically. Yeah.
0: So, today we are talking about the state of the youth as far as the environment and what it is that we need to do as a people to make sure that they succeed, right? And the reason why I'm bringing this up, obviously, you know, we want to highlight your music, but we also want to know who you are and your input on this as well.
3: Mm-hmm.
0: As you mentioned, our families, we like 4 generations in.
3: Right,
0: we come from 14th of Burleigh, which I know there's a lot of neighborhoods who had communities back then, but our community has always been special to me because we did have that support as youth. I was just telling Meech about, you could be outside, something can go on, whether you're on 13th or 14th.
3: Yeah,
0: but they gonna make sure all of the kids and the elders and the women, you know, are out the way. So growing up, what was it that your father, your mother, your family instilled in you that you don't see instilled in the youth today?
3: Ooh, right now, first of all, they don't get their butts whooped. You know, ain't no more whoopings. But, you know, whoopings played a big part in growing up and keeping us disciplined. But what I don't see right now, I don't see kids, you know, playing football in the streets, playing football in the fields and stuff like that. I don't see kids in the alley. I remember growing up, I could be on my bike and ride past the alley, and I see a group of kids playing
2: basketball.
0: With the crates.
3: Playing basketball crates, or somebody had to, and I'm going up, come in, can I play? You know what I'm saying? So it's no more that interaction. To me, the youth, I would say they got more access to more things. You know what I'm saying? I try to give advice every time I can, you know, rather if it's about music or just life, period.
0: Yeah.
3: You know what I mean? I feel like they don't, they got access to too much stuff. They egos, you know.
2: Yeah.
3: I ain't seen a younger dude talk to an older dude like he was nothing. Like, he trying to get advice. I ain't trying to hear that. Ooh. So that's the difference. So honestly, I think they ain't got enough discipline. You know what I mean?
2: When you see a young man wearing ski masks, clothes, you consider that a YN? Do you label as a YN, like prejudge?
3: A YN, a DN, dumb. all that, because why? Mm-hmm. It's summertime. Why you got a ski mask on? You know what I'm saying? Why? And then you scared. It ain't about, I'm not trying not to be seen. You scaring other people. You know what I'm saying? That's the prototype. You come with a ski mask on, like you think you about to get robbed.
2: Yeah.
3: You know what I'm saying? You somebody coming my way with a ski mask on, I'm crossing the street. Yeah. You know, I don't care.
0: Yeah.
3: You know what I mean? So it's just, I feel like it's unnecessary.
2: But what's the difference between now and when we was young?
3: I didn't really see people. Only time we wore ski masks is in the wintertime when we on a bus stop,
2: or you know,
3: or about to go to school, so we don't want our face to get cold.
2: Yeah.
3: These dudes wearing it just because, you know what I mean?
2: Mm-hmm. Part of the style.
3: I wouldn't even say it. You could say that. I would say a trend. You know what I mean?
2: Yeah.
3: But that's the dumbest trend I ever seen in my life. That's the dumbest trend I ever seen in my life. Because they doing it in the summertime. You know what I mean? They doing it when it's warm out.
2: Super hot. Humidity.
3: The first thing, like, we got Columbia.
0: Yeah.
3: We had Columbia, me and Trill. We had Columbia. We shooting dice.
0: Yeah.
3: It's 100 degrees outside, still at night.
0: Yeah.
3: And dudes walked up with ski masks, hoodies on. We know what time it is. So so for older people like our age, that's what we thinking. Yeah. You know what I mean?
0: The perception.
3: Yeah, mm-hmm. Perception. Definitely.
0: Yeah.
3: Definitely.
0: Yeah. How do you, what, as a music artist, do you feel like the industry plays a big part in why the youth are the way that they are when it comes to the image, when it comes to the ski mask, when it comes to the YN culture, all of the above?
3: Most definitely. Most definitely. You know, they see the Pooh Shiesties and all that, but they don't know how to, it's a difference between rap and real life.
0: Yeah.
3: You know what I mean? They doing that for a video.
0: Yeah.
3: You know what I'm saying? They doing that, they got that mask on for 2 hours, you know what I'm saying, in the video. But you want to walk around like that, you know what I'm saying?
0: Yeah.
3: All day, every day.
2: It's been 4 years now.
0: Yeah.
2: 4 or 5 years.
0: Yeah. I mean,
2: but 6 years since COVID.
3: Yeah.
0: You know what? I'm glad you said that, because that's a defining point. that they can't separate real from fake.
3: Right.
0: The music industry is fake. Not all artists are fake, but to your point, by the time that video over, them cars is gone, that jewelry is gone, that mask is gone, but it's still lingering on in the community.
3: Right, right. And it's always been like that, you know, music perception, but it's what they giving out, what's trending right now. Mm-hmm. You know what I'm saying? It's always been like that. But, it's what you're giving out, basically.
0: Absolutely. Yeah. We got to go to break to pay some bills. We got Mike Shane in the building. Do not touch that dial. 101.7 The Truth.
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0: It's your girl Jazz Tyler Digi Meech. We are live and direct. We got some special guests in the building, Meech. We got Mike Shane in the building. Who else we got in the building? We
1: got Rick Taylor from the Rap Draft.
0: Let's go.
1: Get a couple insights from these gentlemen real quick. I was gonna say, y'all probably younger than me.
0: Well, we all the same age.
1: Really?
0: Yeah. Yep.
2: Yeah.
0: What's going on? How you doing?
3: I'm doing pretty good. How y'all doing?
0: Doing good, man. I want to give you your flowers for your platform because I've been watching from afar and I like what you're doing and I really, really, really believe that the city needs this. It do.
1: 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We got a question in the chat that's saying, do teens wear ski masks to hide from their crimes, ops, or because they are insecure? Go ahead and vote. Let us know. Tap in. Give us a call. Let us know what's going on. 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
0: So, Mike, before we went to break, we were talking about the influence of music in the youth, right? Again, I know you. I know your family, your history. Shout out to T.T. Mill, the whole Hawthorne family.
2: Shout out to them, yeah.
0: Rest in peace to Uncle Mike. I seen how important your father was for you.
2: Right.
0: In your life, and he played a huge part in you becoming who you are today.
2: Most definitely.
0: Matter of fact, I was in my phone the other day and ran across a picture me and him took when you came to perform at the John B. Show.
2: Right.
0: He was so excited just to be there to support you. But for the youth that's listening, I really, really, really want to touch on the importance of what it is to have a male figure in your life so that they can have someone that they can go to.
2: Right, so what my father done for me, man,
0: give a little background on your dad too.
2: So my dad, he was in real estate.
0: Mm-hmm.
2: You know, he helped a lot of people. You know, a lot of people go to him for help. You know what I'm saying? And then you know, that's the type of person he was.
0: Mm-hmm.
2: Yeah, for what he did for me, and still for me, like if I was about to do something stupid, I hear him. And my, you know what I'm saying? And just the advice he gave me since a kid, you know what I mean? Being in the fourth and fifth grade, not understanding what he telling me, but as I'm older now, I get it. Like, man, I'm in the fourth and fifth grade playing like, man, Mike, do push-ups. I said, like, Dad, I'm too young to do push-ups. No, do push-ups so you can be ahead of the other kids.
0: Yeah.
2: That type of stuff. You know what I'm saying?
0: Yeah.
2: he didn't want me to go to college, you know what I'm saying? And I didn't understand that, but now I do because he like, man, Mike, you have a whole franchise here.
0: Yeah.
2: You know what I'm saying? I'm amazing, you know, that type of stuff. And just, it's always guided me in the right direction, whether if I want to hear it or not.
0: Yes.
2: And that's the most important part, whether if I got mad or not.
0: Yes.
2: He going to tell me what it is.
0: So how has the discipline you learned from him translated into your career?
2: Just even wanting to impress him. And then he's just like, man, if you're going to do it, you got to do it.
0: Yeah.
2: Ain't no half-stepping.
0: Yeah.
2: So if you're going to do music. You know what I'm saying? Don't expect people to give you no handouts or woo. Like, you got to work for it.
0: Absolutely.
2: And he never missed a show. I don't even know if he know how serious I took music until he saw me.
0: Yeah.
2: Like, actually doing it. He never missed. He was at every single last show. You know what I mean? So, man, my pops was played a big role in what I do.
0: Yeah. And for the youth who may not have their fathers, the moral of the story is find someone. Find your safe space or someone who can support you and assist you with the discipline, the knowledge, the advice, so that you don't have to be out here walking around in ski masks in the summertime.
2: And I want to add this too. You know, I have, I know a lot of guys who grew up without a father, but they ain't let that define them.
0: Yes.
2: You know, I know a lot of guys who, you know, using as an excuse, but I know more guys who don't let it define them.
0: That's
2: you know
0: right.
2: what I'm saying? Who found them a mentor.
0: Yeah.
2: You know what I mean? And just chose to still, you know, be disciplined and want more, you know what I mean? So
0: absolutely.
2: Don't let it define you, you know.
0: Absolutely. We got a caller on the line. Key, are you there?
4: Hey, how y'all doing?
0: Good. Thank you so much for tapping in.
2: What's up?
4: What's up with you? Y'all listening to a lot of y'all comments, and in this day and time, a lot of kids are mimicking what they see their parents do.
1: Mm-hmm.
4: So just like in Pooh Shiesty case, when they robbed Gucci Man, his daddy was with him.
2: Wow.
0: That's a fact.
4: So he really didn't have a chance.
3: that kid, he really didn't have a chance because his dad in the streets. And his dad, I think he's over 45. He still go by the name Mob Boss.
0: Talk so about
3: like,
0: it.
3: In a lot of situations like that, a kid really don't have a chance because he's seeing what his daddy do.
0: Absolutely. Absolutely. I agree. We talked about that earlier, too.
3: Y'all know for a fact in Memphis, that's what a lot of you rappers, they doing what they see their daddy do. If their daddy in the street, they in the street. Yeah. If they rapping about something, 9 times out of 10, they did.
1: So what are we supposed to do when the person you looking up to is influencing you that way?
3: Yeah, that's a hard question. So to a lot of young men, your first superhero is your dad.
0: Yeah. I would encourage
3: that's a hard one.
0: I would encourage them to find it elsewhere. Find whatever it is because I don't believe that there's youth out there who go through these situations that still don't believe that what's happening is not right.
1: It's hard to tell a boy that look up to his daddy that his daddy ain't cool, though.
0: Yeah. I mean, I'm not saying that you have to say your daddy isn't cool, but again, you have to, as you become a young adult, 16, 17, 18, you know right from wrong.
1: Yeah, you start understanding.
0: Right. You know right from wrong. But to your point, that is, I don't have the answer. That's a very difficult situation.
2: Yeah.
0: Very difficult.
2: There are some rappers trying to change the narrative, though. You know what I mean?
0: Yeah.
2: You see what Skilla Baby doing. You know what I mean? Yeah. He's preaching that it's okay to have a 9-to-5. It's okay to hustle in different ways. You don't just need rap. You don't just need dope. You don't just need weed.
0: Yep.
2: He's, you know, it's a couple rappers pushing that narrative. You know what I mean? So if we can get, I ain't saying it's cool to, you know, but mix it in, though. You know what I mean?
0: Yeah.
2: Let them know, like.
1: Yeah, thanks Keith, for calling, too.
0: Yeah, yes, indeed. Let's get into it. So, before I get to ask you questions, I want, because your platform is extremely important, and you have a platform that a lot of the youth watch, right? So, I want you first to, you know, let us know who you are, what it is that you do. And then I want you to speak about the importance of how to properly utilize your platform to make, not you in particular, but just society. How can we do a better job at utilizing our voices and platform when we know that the babies are watching?
5: Well, my name is Rick Taylor. I'm on Rap Draft. It's a music platform and a podcast for artists. And I've been doing it for some time. And, you know, I was an artist myself. So that's what made me, you know, create a platform, because at the time it wasn't no platforms like that. And I think the importance of having a platform like this is like to let the youth express themselves, get them something to do, an outlet to, you know, tell their story with their life and stuff like that. And I think it's important to be careful about what we push and like how we, you know, give it to the people, because people are watching and the youth are, you know, they do pay attention to a lot of things we put out, whether it's how you move or what kind of message you sending, and they reflect off of that, you know. And I think as somebody in my position, it's a certain role that I play on trying to, you know, give back to the community and the youth and let them, you know, give a story. And whether it's a positive, give them an outlet, a positive platform to tell their story and also just express themselves.
0: Absolutely. So when you have interaction with youth that we're speaking about, do you experience the YN, quote unquote, behavior, or do you experience something different? Because what I was saying earlier is when I see young men out there, even if they got the mask on, I've never been disrespected by them.
5: Right.
0: You know, they, and icebreakers, it's like Mitch said, what's up, little bro? Right.
1: Mm-hmm.
0: They also, to Mike's point, have to understand that you have to be approachable first and foremost. You know what I mean?
2: You don't have to be, but it's just like, it's like common sense. You know you're scaring people. Come on.
0: Yeah.
2: You know what I'm saying?
0: Yeah. So, yes. You want to make it to where, you know, that's not the case. So what do you experience when you deal with the youth?
5: I experience all kind of different things, but I did have experience like that recently. You know, my place is in Wauwatosa. You know, they wear the ski masks and stuff like that. It was like 4 young men wearing ski masks, and it kind of scared my neighbors. And but it's just crazy because, like, you're looking at how these people are, you know, how they look, but really deep down, these are good kids.
0: Yeah.
5: You know what I'm saying? Like, they just looking for a way to express themselves and just trying to find themselves. But really deep down, these people be like, these kids be really good kids, talented kids, and just smart people. Like, you know what I'm saying? So it's just like the way they get perceived, like because of the ski mask trend and stuff like that. And that's really deep. Like, you got to think about, like, you know, how the world sees you. We know deep down you might not be a bad person, but somebody don't know, because we come from an era, like you were saying, when we see ski masks, we think trouble.
0: Yeah.
5: You know what I'm saying? It was, or winter time, but it's just how, you know, it's crazy.
0: Culture. Yeah.
5: It's culture now. So it's like, yeah.
0: It's the culture, and it's hard to really accept it for a lot of our generation and the elders, because they don't understand it. But we were talking about earlier, we used to wear, well, not me, but y'all used to wear the 3X white tees.
1: I mean, you almost admitted to being a YG.
0: I mean, I was a YG. You know what I'm saying? I was wearing golds and female jabos, but I was a product of my environment.
1: Yeah,
0: you right. know? And so are they. But again, we grew up listening to the Hot Boys. We grew up listening to certain people. That was the culture. This is their culture. The artists, the movies, everything they're around is telling them wear this stuff. So to them, it's cool. Just like what you said back in the day
1: with the baggy jeans
0: for breakdancing?
1: Yeah,
0: for
1: breakdancing.
0: Yeah.
1: Right. Even on a different race, you see our style, our culture on a different race, you automatically think that's hip hop.
0: Exactly.
1: Or they can represent it as hip hop.
2: Right.
0: Yeah.
2: Right.
1: You know what I mean? You won't just associate them with being a criminal or doing criminal activity or just a thug, like we said.
0: Yeah, absolutely. Right. We got to go to break to pay some bills. Do not touch that dial. We got Mike Shane and Rap Draft in the building, 101.7 The Truth.
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14: 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Can't get you out of my head.
0: 101.7 The Truth. It's your girl Jazz Tyler Digi Meech. We got Mike Shane, Rap Draft in the building. Mike, they playing your song, man.
2: Yeah,
0: this
2: is my single, Self. You know what I'm saying? I dropped this about 3 or 4 months ago. And basically is what it's about. Like, if you're working on yourself, it's okay to work on yourself. You know what I mean? We can't do this no more because I want to work on myself. Yeah. You know what I mean?
0: Yeah.
2: And it's some of the hardest things to do, you know, let go of those relationships, those friendships or whatever.
0: Yes.
2: But sometimes you got to step back and, you know, work on yourself.
0: Absolutely. You
2: know? So that was my single self right there.
0: Absolutely. Well, again, thank you all so much for joining us. For those who are just joining in, we have Mike Shane and Rap Draft in the building. Two prominent figures when it comes to the music culture in this in Milwaukee, not just Milwaukee, but just in the industry in general. They just happen to be from Milwaukee. And we are talking youth, the state of the youth, what it is that we can do to ensure that they are successful. Mm-hmm. And so all the youth out there, me and Meech, like we always say, we want y'all to know we love y'all. We here. We want to support y'all. And it's a judgment-free zone.
2: Right.
0: We're here to help y'all as much as y'all can, as much as we can. So, Mike, one of the questions I wanted to ask you is, we were talking about environments
2: right.
0: and how to be successful. Growing up where we grew up and growing up around who we were around and just the culture in general, how were you able to make it out of that and choose a different path for yourself?
2: Well, first of all, I always kind of knew what I wanted. You know what I mean? And although, you know, we grew up in that environment, I was still kind of sheltered by my mom, my dad, and, you know, everyone wasn't as fortunate as us. You know what I mean? They weren't as fortunate. So, you know, my mom, we all, they was good. You know, my dad was good. So I still was kind of sheltered.
0: Yeah.
2: And, you know, you see me at Columbia walking the street, but I didn't stay out too long. You know what I'm saying?
0: Yeah.
2: They still, hey, you better. My dad made sure I was at home. He said, just be here for the streetlights.
0: Yep.
2: You know what I mean? And when I was with my mom, then I had, you know, basketball court in the back and all that, even with my father, you know what I'm saying? So I had kind of stuff to do. Plus, I didn't have too many friends because I had so many male cousins.
0: Yeah.
2: You know what I mean?
0: Yep.
2: So, and we wasn't, you know, we barely argued, fight, and they'd be like, and they was proud that I knew how to sing. You know what I mean? So they could sing this, sing something. So it was my environment too. They kind of, they weren't pulling me in. You know, they wanted to see me go. They wanted to see me sing. They wanted to see me play basketball.
0: Yes.
2: They wanted to see me do stuff like that. So it was really my environment, the people around me.
0: So it's the environment inside of the environment.
2: Mm-hmm.
0: It doesn't matter how bad the outside environment it is. It's all about the up close and personal environment that you have. And then you were also mentioning, Ricky, that you feel like the youth don't really have any options or outlets to express themselves.
5: They don't really have too many outlets to express themselves or even too many people to talk to.
0: Yeah.
5: You know what I'm saying? Like a lot of people growing up without cousins, I guess you see life and family is becoming more distant.
0: Absolutely. Yeah.
5: Some family, cousins don't even hang together. Some parents not in the house. And then when we was growing up, we also had other outlets in case you didn't have it, like Boys and Girls Club or mentorships and places to go, like dance awards and stuff, where you can be yourself and open up to people. It's like now it's like it's not okay to talk to, you know, like we grew up like it's not okay to talk about your problems or, you know what I'm saying? You got to toughen up.
1: Yeah.
5: But it's like, now I would like for people to be themselves.
0: Yeah.
5: You know what I'm saying? That's what all I'm about, like my platform. Be yourself. You ain't got to come up here and be somebody you're not. I'm here for you. It's like, you know, I'm open book. You just tell your truth or whatever, man. Like, I just want the youth to know, man, it's people really out here who do care about you. We care about you.
2: Definitely, most definitely,
5: man. If you need somebody to talk to, man, just reach out. You know what I'm saying? Because you never know what somebody going through. There's so many... like, you know, so many sad things that's going on today's time, man. It's just like, reach out, please, you know.
0: Right, absolutely. Right. Yeah. Mm-hmm. Absolutely.
1: I reached out to a couple youth running a few platforms. They trying to get their stuff off the ground. And they was just like, man, thanks. They was just so happy that I reached out.
0: Yeah.
1: I mean, they were just like, man, thanks for reaching out. People scared to reach out to us. And I was just in my head like, people scared to reach out to us. You know what I mean? Like, why won't they reach? Why people not reaching out to the youth? Like,
0: we
1: extending information, extending, you know, events or extending, you know, resources.
0: Yeah.
1: But as we actually reaching out
0: and reaching back.
1: Yeah.
0: Yeah.
2: Right.
0: I do think we need to reach back more. That's why I do always come back home. No matter where I go in the world, I always end up back at the crib because I feel responsible for participating in reaching back.
1: I definitely feel responsible in my neighborhood. Like if I see a team more than once, I'm going to ask them what's going on. Like, what's up? I see you outside. I wouldn't you say that I seen them outside, but I'll just be like, what's up? Come here.
0: Absolutely.
1: You know what I mean? And just see what they got going on just because I seen them more than once not doing nothing.
0: Yeah. Right.
1: You know what I mean? So I just want to see what they got in mind. Like yesterday, it's been a youth. Well, he 19 in my neighborhood. You know, he pretty much entrusted me with just like information, just talking to me all the time. Every time he see me at the store, he just be like, man, you know, yesterday Ben asked me, do I know somebody that could give him a job? You know what I mean? And it made me proud to know that he's still looking. You know what I mean?
0: Yeah. Yes.
1: Like after going through the wintertime, after the seasons change, you're still looking.
0: Yep. Right,
1: instead of just like, you know, I told him, yeah, get yourself together, you know, keep an ID, you know, the necessary stuff like that. And then, you know, just kind of told him like, man, because he was like, I could go work at Checkers, but it's part-time. His checks be like 200 or something. I said, bro, take that. Go get another part-time.
0: Stack
1: them checks together. Now you got a full-time.
0: Yeah.
1: Like, you know, it's really just kind of explaining them what they thinking. He thinking that $200 ain't enough. But I'm like, look, man, some jobs, that's what we getting.
15: Yeah.
1: That's what we out here getting, bro. Like, it ain't, like, you ain't, like, just because you see somebody on Instagram
0: counting fast.
1: Yeah, counting 10,000 or something like that don't mean.
15: All perception.
1: You know what I mean? It's all perception. Like, we out here stacking checks together.
0: Yes. Right,
1: like, we stacking the 200s, the 300s, the 500s, 600s together to make 1,000.
0: Yes.
1: You know what I mean? That's how it's going. So, for me to, you know, explain that to him yesterday, and like I said, I was just so proud that he's still looking, even though he said he worked at a car wash and he had a few little temp jobs or whatever, but just to know he's still on it at 19 with no help.
0: Yeah.
15: Right.
1: No help, no ride, no nothing. Can't get a...
0: He's still trying.
1: Don't even know the importance of him keeping the ID.
0: Yeah.
1: You know what I'm saying?
0: He's still trying. And that's all they can do. But what you mentioned also was accountability from an adult point of view. Because it's not that he don't have. He does. You created something for him to have. Mm. If they feel like they have at least one person, that's all they need.
1: He know he for sure could ask me.
15: Right.
0: You know?
1: What's going on? Because I done led him to a job before. You know what I'm saying? And then he... You know, he end up, that job end up, you know, it was only a temporary job, but he end up doing it. And, you know, so now he trusts me with, like, just information. He hit me all the time. Bro, what's up, bro? And, you know, seen him yesterday. He just asked me, he still told me he's still looking for a job.
0: That's fire.
15: Yeah,
0: so,
15: honey.
0: Y'all know we are like the 18s and uncles now.
15: Yeah.
0: Right?
1: Like, we the ones. I done made it to
15: Unks. Yeah, right. Sure.
0: We the ones sitting in the backyard playing spades, listening to music while the kids is running around, which is another reason why I want us to have these conversations. But as we're talking about perception, Mike, you mentioned perception. What is something that you would like to let the youth know, or just anyone in general who may not know what happens behind scenes with the music, so that they can begin to understand the difference between reality versus fake.
2: So behind the music, this is what I want to say first. What I notice with the youth, they don't want to struggle. They don't
1: want
2: to struggle. It's okay. And it's okay to struggle, because struggle come before the prize.
0: Yes.
2: But what I notice, they don't want to struggle. Like, I ain't seen high school kids want Prada shoes, want YSL this.
1: Man,
15: that's crazy.
0: Yeah.
2: Man. He went to school with white tees and sweatpants. You know what I mean?
0: Yeah.
2: So, and that's in it with the music. Like, man, what you see, you might see a three minute video. You know what I'm saying? You might see Instagram.
15: Reels.
2: Yeah. A reel. You know what I mean? But that 3 minute video took 8 hours. Yeah. You know what
0: that
2: I'm saying?
0: That part.
2: You got to be one to put that work in.
0: Yep.
2: That 3 minute song took 10 hours. Took 3 days, 2 weeks.
1: Yeah, they want to put 10 seconds in for a 3 minute video.
2: That's the part I love, though. You know what I'm saying? Because I feel like I've accomplished something.
0: Yeah.
2: You know what I mean? Like a lot of my songs, we get in the studio and we start from scratch. We ain't got nothing.
0: Yeah.
2: And it might have took me 8-9 hours between taking breaks and getting a fresh mind, coming back to it, and for 3 minutes.
0: Yeah.
2: You know what I mean?
0: Yep.
2: So it's always a struggle. You always gonna hit you're gonna hit some type of blocks, but it's how you capitalize of or what you learn from. Mm-hmm.
0: Yes.
2: You know
0: absolutely.
2: What I mean?
0: Absolutely.
1: Perception of hard work.
0: Perception of hard work.
1: They don't know that.
2: Hard work.
1: It takes hard work.
0: They right. want the microwave
2: Ain't nothing
0: option.
2: Nothing instant. Ain't right. nothing instant.
0: Nothing.
2: But they want that microwave option because look what we did. The Instagram
5: internet.
2: Stuff. The
5: yeah.
2: internet. It's everything is like this. But in reality, it's not that. You
0: yeah.
2: know what I mean?
0: Yep.
2: Just like how we used to think, look, like, damn, they making money off doing Instagram reels. Ooh, that looks easy.
0: Yeah.
2: Until I... make so my singing get, videos.
1: And then you ain't getting to get 1 cent.
2: No. Until I make my singing videos and be like, no, maybe not this one. No, yeah. you know, I'll be doing 30 minutes.
0: Yeah.
2: Redoing it. You know what I'm saying? So it's work into the content.
0: Yeah. Mm-hmm.
2: Yeah, everything is work. Ain't
0: absolutely.
2: Nothing is
0: over,
2: ain't nothing overnight.
0: Absolutely. And yeah. and to that point, which is a great point because I feel like society today always shows the finished product on social media. No one takes
5: always.
0: The time
5: like.
0: To show mm-hmm.
5: yeah.
0: the
5: yeah.
0: process it took to get from A to Z.
5: Yeah.
0: You know, right. everything that you have to go through, like you mentioned, just to get to where you're going.
2: Exactly.
0: Right? I feel like we as a community, as a culture, have to start doing that more. We got to go to break. Do not touch that dial. We got Mike Shane and Rap Draft in the building, 101.7 The Truth.
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0: 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It's going down.
1: It's
0: going
1: to be lit, man.
0: We going to be in a parade. Yeah,
1: catch me in a crowd.
0: Yeah.
1: You know, come say hi to the whole Truth Nation.
0: Yes,
3: Friday
0: indeed.
3: Friday or Saturday?
0: Friday. This Friday.

0: And I also had, you know, Christian rappers on there and stuff like that. So, yeah, I'm open to all that.
1: That's fire. Yeah. We got to get Mike. We got to get you on there, man.
0: We got to get Mike on there, man.
2: Shoulders with Rick after this, man. Yeah, yeah.
3: Definitely, oh, lock
2: this
3: a in plug, the show. Ain't it? Oh, Mike. It is. He owns.
1: Man, it's, listen. And to be honest with you, like, I would love to see your more young men sing, too. Not the rapping singing, but, like, authentic R&B. Yeah. Like, when we be in the studio, these boys hold harmonies. They like, they really can.
2: Yeah.
1: They just don't. I guess the perception of R&B is, like, too soft for them. But I'm like, not you even, gotta go.
3: I don't think it's that. I think it's because we don't have
1: R&B as
3: R&B artists. Yeah. You know, ain't no Jodeci.
1: Yeah.
3: You know what I mean? Ain't nothing them for the, you know, you got Chris Brown, but that's more
1: pop.
3: Yeah, that's more hip-hop-ish type of, you know, singy a little bit. You know, he rapping, he everywhere.
1: Yeah.
3: So it's more so like the artistry of Chris Brown they going for instead of this the R&B version of Chris Brown and where we seen him grow from a youth R&B singer to a adult R&B singer.
1: Yeah. Right.
3: But then once he got adult, he started transitioning and just dabbling into the culture. You know what I'm saying? So that's where I think that's where they, you know, they following that instead of the traditional R&B groups that we grew up on, the traditional R&B artists, you know, Genuine or something like that.
1: I mean, I think that the culture now had with the whole bro culture with the young ladies is like they what you call them, YGs?
3: They call them YGs, so I was just kind of like, you know, grabbing that from them.
1: Like, do they even want to hear R&B? Right. You know, but, our generation
2: but
1: did.
2: But to that, is it more so that people don't want to sing? Because I feel like we got a lot of singers.
1: Yeah.
2: Or is the record labels and the radios, are they really pushing it?
1: Pushing it.
2: Right. You know what I'm saying?
1: That's a fact.
2: I think it's a lack in that also.
1: That's a fact.
3: Yeah, I agree.
1: I'm asking if there's any youth out there, start making some R&B records, man. Yeah. Y'all got it. Y'all swear y'all slick. Right? Ain't nothing more playing than a boy who can walk outside and sing his way. Into a girl's heart, man. You know what I mean?
0: Right, yeah. We need to see that more.
2: It ain't nothing wrong with being vulnerable. You know what I'm saying? I know we got the pause epidemic going on, but right. It's okay to be vulnerable, sing. You know what I'm saying? It's still okay to court your female. You know what I mean? If you want to express it through words, you want to express it through rap singing, man, go ahead, do that.
0: It's okay to love.
2: It's okay to love.
1: It is okay to love. I gotta do a quick shout out because, and I did earlier. But TT Mel chewing me out right now. Mm-hmm. She said, don't forget to shout out TT Mel.
2: Yeah, shout out Auntie Melody.
1: She be feeding us. Yeah. And she is the one who keep the family together. Yes. For real. Sure. That's a fact.
2: You know.
1: Shout out to the whole Hawthorne family, man. Much love and respect. So, what do y'all have? What y'all working on? Y'all got any shout outs y'all want to give out? What's next?
0: I got a lot of stuff coming. Like, I got you know, some stuff I want to do for, like, you know, Soulful Sundays with the R&B artists come up on the rap draft.
1: That's fire.
0: I even want to get into having some rock artists come on here, some more Christian artists, some younger artists, you know. I have my gaming show where you can actually win a free full performance just from coming to ask some questions like hip-hop trivia and R&B trivia. So on the clock, that's going on right now. And then I'm just going to also start highlighting more artists, like just showing love, like, you know, giving them a shout out, put them on the page, tagging them and let the fans, you know, see if they really rock with them. So, yeah, I got a lot of things coming, you know.
1: Absolutely. So, you got any shout outs? And what's your social media handles?
0: Yeah. So my social media handles is I'm Rick Taylor and also at The Rap Draft on all platforms. And I just want to shout out to the whole city of Milwaukee. Shout out to y'all. Thank y'all for having me.
2: Sure, for sure.
0: Shout out to the youth, man. I want to let y'all know we love y'all, man. Continue to, you know, find yourselves. It's all right to be yourself. Yes. And if you ever need somebody to, you know, talk to, speak out, speak up, and just reach out. And, just shout out to all the artists in the whole city and everybody going crazy, man.
3: Yeah.
0: And shout out my family and my wife for always pushing me and, you know, helping me do what I do as well.
3: Sure.
1: Thank you so much. And thank you. And I ask that you continue to do what you do because what you do is important.
0: Most definitely.
1: It is.
0: Thank you.
2: For sure.
1: You got some shout outs, Mike? Yeah, and what you working on?
2: So what I'm working on right now, I currently got my single on time. My new single's dropping. I think I'm going to drop it the first week of July, called All Night. I sampled R. Kelly and Biggie.
1: Okay. That's fire.
2: Yeah. So I got that dropping. But what I got coming up, I got, first of all, June 22nd, we got R&B Night and Showcase.
1: Okay.
2: So with me, myself, Jeff Pope, and Numero 8, Neil McCarthy.
3: Yeah.
1: Okay.
2: We all got together and we did the first R&B Night.

0: June. I think it was.
1: I know.
0: First
1: I
0: week of June.
1: It. Yeah.
0: But listen, it was a vibe. First, the rooftop mixer from 6 to 8. It was a vibe. We was out there kicking and chilling. Then we went downstairs at 8 o'clock for all the performances. Everybody did great. We got a nice showing. You know what I'm saying? So hopefully.
1: Where is it at?
0: At No Studios.
1: Oh, yeah. That rooftop fire.
0: Listen.
1: Yeah.
0: Fire.
1: Absolutely.
0: So it's going to be, this second one should be even bigger. And it's a free event.
1: Okay.
0: That's what's important. It's a free event.
1: So you can come support for free.
0: Come support for free.
1: Absolutely.
0: That's it.
2: June 22nd at No Studios.
0: Yeah. Got like Bronzeville.
1: Yeah.
0: You reached out to me for that. And then August 7th, I'll be doing the live band at the Link also.
1: That's fire.
0: Yeah.
1: That's fire. What's your social media handles?
0: I, Mike Shane, IG and TikTok, and Michael Shane on Facebook.
1: You got any shout outs?
0: Oh, yeah. I got a lot of shout outs.
1: Yeah, I know.
0: So first off, I want to shout out Wavy Boy.
1: Yeah,
0: and Wavy Boy and them for actually helping me, getting me started. You know what I mean? They didn't want, they just wanted me to work.
1: And
0: whatever I needed, whatever advice or whatever, they was there for me.
1: Yeah.
0: So shout out to them. I want to shout out my family, the Hawthorns and the McAfees.
1: Yeah.
0: For always pushing me.
1: Absolutely.
0: Know what I mean? I want to shout out you. I want to shout out y'all, what y'all got going on. I appreciate you always reaching out.
1: Absolutely.
0: And thinking about me. You know what I mean? Last year we did the John B.
1: Yeah.
0: Yep. And that was incredible. You know what I'm, my dad was there.
1: Yeah.
0: I want to shout out my kids. I want to shout out my mom. I want to shout out my brothers and sisters.
1: Yeah.
0: Everybody.
2: Yeah, my mom,
0: first,
2: babe.
0: Man.
1: Yeah,
0: listen,
1: mom,
0: everybody.
1: No,
0: I got, listen, I don't want to say I got an enemy, but I love everybody.
1: Yes.
0: You know, I got a good relationship with everybody intentionally.
1: Yep.
0: You know what I mean? So, yeah, shout out to all them. And, yeah, that's what I got going on.
1: Absolutely. Well, thank y'all again so much.
3: Most definitely.
0: I left one person, Jarvis Redd.
1: Oh, yeah.
2: Shout out
0: Jarvis
1: Redd.
0: My bad. Jarvis Redd, him too. Yeah, he played a big role. That's we write together. We work. That's why I be in there putting them long hours in the studio with. You know what I mean? So, yeah, shout out to him too.
1: Absolutely. Thank y'all so much for stopping by. Please, please, please go on their social media and support them. Figure out what they got going on. This is a community effort. These are the people that our babies pay attention to. So if you wanna build those relationships, you gotta understand who they watching and what they watching. Yeah. All right. Thank y'all so much for coming on.
0: We
1: gotta go to break to go pay some bills. 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

0: 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We'll see you at the Juneteenth Festival as we celebrate freedom, culture, education, and community together. Milwaukee, happy Tuesday. Thank y'all so much for tuning in. We had some special guests earlier. We have some special guests joining us as well. First and foremost, I just want to again say happy birthday, Tupac Shakur. Today is officially Tupac's birthday. Shout out to all of my board members on, my fellow board members on the Tupac Amara Shakur Foundation, as well as my sister Setua Shakur and the entire Shakur family. Earlier, we played a clip with Pac talking to Ed Gordon about the environment and the state of the youth and things that they are given in order to make them successful. And we want to hear from you, 833-212-1017. Right now, we got some special guests in the building. Beat, Meach, who we got?
1: H1.
0: Let's go.
2: What's
3: it's
2: up,
3: my
2: bro?
3: Boy, H1 and Hook.
4: Wow.
3: Producer Don.
0: Come on, man.
5: What's going on?
0: I don't even think they understand what's happening right
3: Don
0: now.
3: Don the jeweler.
0: I don't think they. First of all, welcome. It's good to see y'all.
4: Hey, Jazz.
5: Hey, Jazz.
0: I haven't seen y'all in like, it ain't been a decade, has it? No, it ain't been that long.
3: It's been
4: moving around.
5: Maybe like, the H1.
0: I've seen you. Yeah. I haven't seen H1 in years.
4: Yeah, you be moving around, Jazz.
0: Man, I do. I'm home, though. Welcome. I'm excited to have y'all here. I think that is very important, especially for our generation, because a lot of the people that we work with that's coming up, especially the youth, they don't really understand the culture, how it started and where it comes from.
4: Right.
0: But most importantly, I think it's important that we have people who were in the industry, are in the industry, that these kids look up to, who they can learn from. So welcome. Let's hop right into it. H1, what's the word?
4: Man, cooling, man. Working hard. Yes, trying to stay focused.
3: Yeah, you got a hook for Jazz.

0: You got a hook for Jazz?
1: Me trying to get
2: I made a hook for Jazz.
0: Okay.
1: He did,
2: back in the day.
1: Yep. Yep. And it's still on YouTube, too.
0: Yeah. Okay. Yeah, cool.
1: That's probably the only song that's still on there,
2: actually. We know who's back then, with our residuals and all
1: the facts.
2: How YouTube being monetized and everything. Now we ain't know about all that back then.
0: Right.
1: We could have made some money. So, H1, for those who are not familiar, who are you? Where do you come from? And how did you get to where you currently are?
2: Well, I am H1 the Hook. You know what I mean? Like, H1, my name stemmed from me playing basketball back in the day. My nickname was Handles. For everybody who know, me from basketball or music. You know what I mean? Like, or the streets. But,
3: he went to that other Southside school.
2: I went to Tech High School.
1: Yeah, I know he went to
0: I played ball.
1: Your brother was at Bayview with me.
2: Yeah, my brother played at Bayview.
1: Yeah.
2: I went to Bayview.
0: Y'all stay over there.
3: we Bayview kids.
1: Red Cats, you know what time it is.
0: Who's security in here? I'm going to go down.
2: Yeah, I went to Tech, played basketball for Tech, you know what I mean? I kind of grew up with a big family, you know what I'm saying? Pops died early, so I had to kind of like take that big brother role and really start working and hustling and getting some money and all of that. So my hoop dreams kind of faded away. I kind of put that into my brother. You know what I'm saying? So,
1: yeah.
2: But with the music, I always had a passion for it. My mom's was a choir director. I was growing up in the church, things like that. I used to always go to choir rehearsals, stuff like that. So music was in my DNA, it was in my blood.
1: That's
2: it. So basically I started rapping maybe in 2005, 2006.
1: Yeah.
2: Started taking it serious. Just rapping with my guys or whatever. Then I did a song with Baby Drew.
0: Hey, no.
2: It was called The Facts.
0: That was
1: Baby
0: your first
1: Drew
0: song?
1: Right.
0: That's your
1: first
2: song. One of my first songs.
0: That's a great first song.
2: Man. Yeah. And then I started linking up with my bro Vault. Cash ball.
1: Shout out to Miller, man.
0: Yes,
2: my Miller boys. You know what I'm saying? We had started it. You know what I'm saying? Making a little movement or whatever. We had a hit song called Show Up to Show Out.
1: Show Up and Show Out.
2: It was like one of them city bangers. You know what I mean?
0: Yeah.
2: That's back when Nitty and Rizzy and Jacket Down and You. We had a big movement back then. So it was like.
0: I was in there too.
2: I was there. Everybody was there. It was like, you know what I mean? But that's where the foundation of the Jack music and the Milwaukee always had its own style.
0: Yeah.
2: We always, like, I want to credit myself for, like, and everybody, each one of y'all and everybody that was a part of that movement for, we lit a torch for Milwaukee. Like,
1: that's a fact.
2: Like, it wasn't cool to be a rapper when we was rapping.
0: That's a fact.
2: It wasn't cool to be a rapper. It was like, we was going on stage. I mean, you couldn't, like how it's performances now, you couldn't pay a club to take a risk on a local artist.
0: No.
1: That's a fact.
2: You know what I'm saying? So we had our nights with Timbuktu and
1: Quarters. And Stonefly,
2: Shout out to Monte Carlo. And
3: What was the spot on 43rd and Good Hope?
2: Live on North.
1: Oh, 43rd and Good Hope.
0: You talking about Nostalgias, too.
1: Nostalgias.
2: Yeah, but shout out to Live on Rope, though.
1: Yeah.
2: DJ Knowledge, he was one of the first people that really took.
1: Broke records.
2: Yeah. Knowledge and New Styles really was like trying to break artists back then.
0: Yeah.
2: L Boog.
1: Absolutely.
2: A lot of DJs back then were trying to really break us into the industry.
3: Stretch for sure.
1: Yeah.
2: Stretch, yeah.
1: Yep.
2: So with that, that kind of gave me notoriety as far as music in the city or whatever.
0: Mm-hmm.
2: It was something I just wanted to keep. I kept wanting to do, and Vault and them kind of was like in a space where they wanted to do more like some business stuff, like, you know what I'm saying, getting older, want to do more like it was a business ventures or whatever, and that was cool. So, but that's still my brother to this day. Mm-hmm. Cash too.
1: Yeah.
2: Mm-hmm. And I linked up with Wavy.
1: Yeah.
2: And
1: we just had them here last week.
2: Yeah, I just
1: shout out to Wavy boy. Yeah.
2: Yeah, shout out to Wavy. We linked up with Wavy.
1: All y'all from Waco, right?
2: Yeah, we all from the same hood.
1: Well, no, he from Highland.
2: He from Highland. But
1: y'all from Waco.
2: We cousins.
1: Yeah.
2: It's like Highland Park, Waco.
1: Yeah.
2: Lavin Park.
1: Yeah.
2: Hillside, all that's right there.
1: Yeah.
2: So all of us, like, we know each other. We grew up together playing at each other's facilities or whatever. King Center, all of that, like meeting up, kicking it. So I've been with Brandon them since I was a kid. They actually grew up, they house next door to my house.
1: Wow. Yeah.
2: So it was like, they was doing their thing with the band and whatever. They all play instruments. They all are really super talented and dope at producers. So they used to see me, and it was like, I was in passing because I was doing music with one of them. So I'm like, when I took time to actually go down there and listen to their basement and listen to some beats, I'm like, they really got it. They really talented. So long story fast, so I'm going to sum it up. Like, well, if you want to enter to a producer, producer contest from Milwaukee, it was like a Remy Martin producer contest with Wyclef being the judge of the contest or whatever.
1: And, exactly.
2: He finished second place behind, it was a cat from the South Side, DJ, I don't want to, I mean, producer's name was like Payne, well, it wasn't Payne DJ. One. It was, I can't think
4: probably
2: of his name.
4: Probably Payne One, yeah, that's DJ the DJ Payne. Slash producer.
3: It was Payne One.
2: Shout out to Payne One. He out there in L.A., with business boy now.
1: Yeah.
3: Yeah.
2: He landed a placement on Rick Ross album too.
3: Kane won. Super dope.
2: Shout out to him. But he won. Yeah. And Wavy came in second place, but Wavy ended up working with Wyclef.
3: Yeah.
2: And continuously working with Wyclef because Wyclef took a liking to Wavy.
1: Yeah.
2: And he's still working with him to this day. So me and Dub in the basement, me and Wavy Boy in the basement is like, we making hits or whatever. Making placement records for different people. I'm writing for different artists or whatever. And we just was like, man, let's just shoot Wyclef a beat over with a hook on it and see if he bite.
1: Yeah.
2: You know what I mean? Like, he was already getting beats from Wavy. So we shot a hook over there with the beat on it. And I remember like yesterday, he called back like, man, who was the dude on the hook? He was like, that's my guy, H1. He was like, man, he sounded like a Zoe.
1: Yeah.
2: And I would put myself in my mind frame when I write. I try to write for other people, so.
1: Yeah.
2: I had to tap into my Caribbean bag or Jamaican bag or whatever.
0: Yeah.
2: And I made the song and I sounded like a real roster, like a Jamaican.
1: Yeah.
2: And he was like, man, we're going to keep you on the hook.
1: It's crazy because, well, today's generation, they don't understand when you say H1 a hook. Like, back then, to have someone sing on the hook,
2: man,
1: and the hook is the bread and butter other than the beat of the song.
2: Like, the beat is the driving force, but the hook catchy, it's gone.
3: Yeah.
1: Absolutely.
2: And I was taught that. You know what I mean? Like, always, like, I was the biggest fan of Nate Dogg growing up.
1: Yeah.
2: CeeLo Green.
0: Mm-hmm.
2: And that's like, everybody, when they compare me to these people, it gave me chills because it's like, I grew up, and them was the two people that I really liked the most. You know what I mean? So.
0: That's what's up.
2: Yeah, like I said, Wyclef said, we're going to fly y'all out to Jersey, and we're going to come out to my mansion and we'll talk about things. So we flew out, went to Wyclef Mansion Super Bowl weekend. We out there with the Giants, the president of Haiti, all of us. We in a mansion. Wyclef got the big mansion. He said, man, I'm gonna keep you on the song, bro. And I nailed a placement on his album, Carnival 3, his comeback album.
1: Let's go.
2: I think that's dope because I got a lot of features. I've had joint features from other industry artists.
1: Yeah.
2: But how many people you could say have featured on a industry, legendary industry artist album?
0: Yeah.
1: Yes.
2: Like I'm really on it. Like.
1: And but to your point, though, you put in the work. Like, you've done so much.
0: Yeah.
1: You
0: know what I'm saying? I mean, he fed you on everybody's hook.
2: I was doing hooks for everybody. I mean, I now work with every Milwaukee artist there is.
1: Yeah.
0: Yep.
2: You know what I mean? From the majors to the L Bugs.
0: To the Jazzies.
1: Yep.
2: Jazzies. Man, some of Jackie Downs, the Nitties. I now work with everybody. You know what I mean?
1: Yep.
0: You go the same label as the Loonies and the Chops.
2: Yeah. I'm going to get to that. And then, but it was just like my situation with Waving, and it was like, you know what I mean? It was like a turning point in my career where I'm like, I'm really learning the business side of the music industry. Because like Wyclef put us in a position to like really learn the industry for what it was. He was the first person that told us that the females was going to take over.
1: Yeah.
2: He told us beforehand because we used to write placement records for artists. So we was writing for different artists, writing for Hulu and Netflix and all of this, like trying to land placements or whatever. And he kept telling us, like, man, put the work into the females coming up. And So he wasn't lying about that. Because like we see right now, the Cardis of the world and the Sexy Reds, and like they running the industry.
1: Shout out to the chat. DVJ73 said, was just listening to that Carnival album by Wyclef. Slept on. No skips. R.I.P. John Forte.
2: Yeah.
1: That's a fire album. We got to go to break to pay some bills. Do not touch that dial. We got producer Don and H1 a hook in the building. 101.7 The Truth.
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1: Taco Tuesday, what's the word?
0: Taco Tuesday.
1: What's the word, Truth Nation? We still want to hear from y'all. We still got the topic going on. Do the youth wear their ski masks because they are insecure or they hide from crimes or the ops or et cetera? Tap in with us, 833-212-1017. You know, we got special guests in the building. We were here with H1 and Hood.
2: What's the question of the day?
0: Wait.
2: So that a question?
1: Do the youth wear their ski masks because they're insecure or they hide from their ops?
2: Okay.
0: You can introduce me.
2: I want to answer that too.
1: Y'all definitely going to answer that. So, you know, you Truth Nation, 833-212-1017. Tap in with us. Like and subscribe on the YouTube channel. We got the poll going on there, so y'all can answer that. Vote for whatever y'all think y'all answer is. We're with H1 The Hook. Legendary producer Don DeJula in the building. Got a lot of hits under his belt.
2: Legendary.
1: You know what I mean?
2: Crazy.
1: Come on, man. You know how you know if they don't give it to you.
0: We gonna give it to you.
2: Thank you. I mean, you know.
1: I know what you did.
2: Anytime I get to sit down with the female goat.
3: They don't know where it started. Everybody out here gonna come gas jazz.
2: When I was running my record label back in the day, when I was running Man Up, I used to be like, oh, that nigga Jazzy is. She cold.
0: Thank you. And it's crazy because not nobody even know no more. And I made it that way, but my youth be like, you used the what? You did what, Miss Jazz?
2: Rap. She's so cold.
0: Thank you.
2: I had a female artist named Shay K.

0: and she looked up to you.
1: That's dope.
0: And I was always in awe of you.
1: So and you know what? I appreciate it because every time I seen you, you always show love.
0: Yeah.
1: Thank you. Same here. Yeah. But we ain't talking about me. We talking about you. You trying to be humble. Yeah, no, we ain't gonna be humble on here.
0: I'm trying to get my Carl Anthony Towns on.
2: tell her what you did, some records you produced, Don.
0: Records I produced. Why am I drawing a blank right now? I ain't produced nothing.
2: Because there's too
0: many
2: records.
0: I ain't produced nothing, man.
3: Well,
0: I'll tell you who I've worked with. Yana, Pape, Maya P, H1 The Hook, Party of Four, J. Kane, Charlie Clips is my artist.
2: Chicken. Come on now.
0: Looney, Chop.
2: Everybody.
1: Everybody.
0: We go back further, though.
2: Yeah.
0: Ray Rizzy.
2: Yeah.
0: Harvey Scales is my artist.
2: Yeah.
1: Yeah.
0: Ray Nitty, Munch.
1: Didn't touch nothing.
0: Beef. I, yeah, I
1: just
0: I've touched
1: everything.
0: Long everything. List.
2: Long
0: I've touched everything.
2: Guys, long
1: everything.
0: As long as Locus. My role is really artist development. I'm the kingmaker.
1: Yeah.
0: Right, I could take an artist from nothing and make them into something.
1: Yep.
0: And that, you know, especially in the last 3 years, like every artist I touched and got signed.
1: Yeah.
0: So I'm blessed to work with that talent and to be able to cultivate that talent. So,
1: absolutely.
0: Mm-hmm. So I told y'all I was gonna get my Carl Anthony Towns.
1: It's okay. Your history, as far as your resume, is impeccable as far as music. But I know that you are an intellect as well. And I am very, very curious to hear your input on today's topic. We've had extensive conversations mm-hmm. about community, about the youth, about all of the above.
0: Okay.
1: And again, what we're doing is we're trying to, like where I said earlier, we're the TTs and uncles now
0: right.
1: in the community. We the ones in a backyard playing space, talking to the kids, yeah. you know. And they look up to us. So it is important that they hear from us what it is that, you know, the advice, the guidance. So the topic today is the environment. How can we expect for the youth to be successful when the environment they're in doesn't have anything, it's not giving them any opportunities? Why are they running around in masks and hoodies in 90 degree weather? Are they hiding from surviving, or are they hiding because they're trying to hide away from the world due to insecurities? Are they mimicking their favorite artists and what they see? And who's responsible for this?
0: Well, okay. So let's start with the mask thing, right? So we had COVID happen, and, you know, it was a common thing to wear a mask.
1: Yep.
0: But when I was a kid, I grew up on comic books.
2: Yeah.
1: Mm-hmm.
0: Wearing a mask was cool.
2: Yeah.
1: Right? That's a superhero. Different perspective.
0: Yeah. Exactly. It's superhero. Yeah. And you, the power that you get from somebody not knowing your identity.
2: Mm-hmm. Yeah.
0: Like, even without it being, you know, a comic book thing, oh, I want to be a superhero.
1: Yeah.
0: It's still, like in there,
1: yeah.
0: you know what I'm saying? And subconsciously, there's a power to that. And so I don't think they're necessarily doing it to be malicious or trying to be, you know, that be bad.
1: It's the culture.
0: It's the culture. And it's also, you know, it's a psychological thing.
1: Yeah.
0: So especially the full poof shiesty mask mm-hmm. when you pull mm-hmm. up. Like, that, it's a psychological thing.
1: Yeah.
3: Well, me personally, I think that it is a part of the culture. I mean, now it's like kind of embedded in the culture because of a lot of hip-hop artists have pushed that. And it's a part of fashion now. You know
1: yeah.
3: what I mean? Like,
0: yeah.
3: I'm not saying people swag some mask out. You know what I mean?
2: Yeah.
3: Like, mm-hmm. to the point of wearing outfits or whatever. Mm-hmm. I shout out to my boy Party at 4. He make them.
1: And they really being fashion shows, too.
3: Yeah.
1: Yeah.
3: But as far as the youth with the mask on and everything like that, like, I remember one, this is probably about 2 weeks ago, I seen three young boys in the gas station. They were standing outside the front of the gas station. They had walked up or whatever. And I was on the phone, but I had to get out to pump my gas. So I got out, walked past the three little gentlemen. They probably were in their 15 and younger, mm-hmm. maybe. But all three of them had masks on. So I walked past them, but it was like around like 9 o'clock. It was dark.
1: Yeah.
3: So it was a couple of ladies was all trying to get out and get gas, but they were scared to get out because they seen the boys with the mask on. So I said something to them, like, bro. I'm like, look, bro, y'all need to take the mask off. You all scaring people, bro.
1: Yeah.
3: I'm like, what's up? What y'all waiting on something or something? What y'all need? Y'all need something at the store or something?
1: Yeah.
3: So one of the little guys took his mask. I said, oh, gee. He said, I ain't going to lie. We trying to get some food. I said, we only got the mask on because it's embarrassing.
1: Mm.
3: That killed me. I'm like, dang. So I'm like,
0: come on.
3: In my mind, because where I grew up at, you got a mask on, you own one.
2: Yeah.
3: COVID brought that in, but when before COVID, you got a ski mask on, you own one. Yeah. You know what I mean? So it's like, and now this day and age, everybody on defense, bro.
1: Yeah.
3: Like, I mean, so the thing is, like, you, if I see you, it's me or you.
1: Yeah.
3: To some people.
1: Yeah.
3: You know what I mean? Like this, like the old saying, guns don't kill people, people with guns kill people.
1: That's right. Yep.
3: So it's like, if you see a kid out there with a mask on 9 times out of 10, the thing is, in your mind, you're going to think that he on one. Mm-hmm. You know what I mean? So it's like, but he might not be on one. But if you're going to pump your gas jazz and this boy following you, and you can't hear what he's saying, and he asking you for something, you got your gun on you, and then you might fire on this kid. You know what I'm saying? It's like, and they just trying to get some food. So I got him some food. Gave him a speech, like, bro, about how I felt about the mask. Yeah. Because it's like, we try to tell these youth, we, as old as elders and as OGs or big homies or unk or whatever y'all want to call, you know what I'm saying, the males, the older males in Milwaukee or anywhere, we got to learn that we can't talk down on these youth.
1: Yeah.
3: We can't talk down on them. Like, you got to talk to them, kind of like, and I ain't saying you got to be their best friend, because respect is respect, but it's like a lot of these youth. Like, I grew up in the 90s. I'm an 80s baby. I grew up in the 90s. I watched a lot of fathers get took away from their homes early.
1: Yeah,
3: with
1: mass incarceration,
3: yep. Truthful sentencing.
2: Yeah,
3: like getting threw away for, like, you know, y'all know what's going on.
1: Yep.
0: Yeah,
3: they planning in the
1: football
3: community.
1: Numbers. Yeah,
3: and then we took it and ran with it because nothing plus nothing equals nothing, and you know what I mean?
1: Yeah.
3: Dire straits. So people gonna do whatever we got to do to get some money.
2: Yeah.
3: And that locked away a lot of older men. So you leave a lot of these households with single-family households with young moms and, you know, moms raising kids, 5, 6 kids, you know what I mean? Like, so now they don't respect the elder men. It's just they don't understand how to talk to them. How to conversate with them. And we look at them like,
0: they ain't never been around.
3: And then now you got a lot of people that get released from jail and they want to talk down on them. Like, can't talk down them. You got to talk to them, bro. Get to understand them. Get to know them. You know what I mean? Like, drop real jewels and really get to know these kids.
0: Ask questions.
3: Yeah.
1: Like,
2: that's what I said.
1: Yeah.
2: Just ask.
3: Like, we think, elder men, we think we just, like, we got to rah-rah and stick our chest out all the time. And, like, we got to be a authority. But at the end of the day, it's like, we actually are doing the same thing that the police do sometimes.
0: Yeah.
1: Mm.
3: It's like the police give off a bravado about themselves where young men don't want to talk to the police.
1: Yeah. Yeah.
3: And now elder men are starting to give off that same bravado. But it's like, it's to the point where, like, I know a lot of guys who, like, they, like, fear young dudes.
1: Yeah.
0: Yeah.
3: Because young dudes don't know you. Like, I don't know H1. I don't know nothing about H1.
1: Yeah.
0: They don't care.
1: They don't care.
3: Back then, you heard about somebody, like, man, I ain't been a man.
0: Yeah,
3: you don't know,
0: right.
3: Dude.
1: Yeah.
3: But now it's like,
0: so, don't care about. So let me ask you, right? You said, you know, back in the day when you saw somebody with a mask, we thought they was on one, right? Yeah. Do you think they know that?
3: No, but I do think they know.
0: The stigma was removed from wearing a mask for them.
1: It was flipped.
0: It was flipped.
1: Yeah.
2: Like, right? It was acceptable.
0: It was acceptable.
2: Wear a mask everywhere you go. Right. Everywhere you go.
1: Exactly.
3: Right.
1: We got a caller on the line. Caller, are you there?
4: Yes, this is the caller, and y'all having a great conversation. And to your point, Jazz, you guys are auntie and uncle, and as a grandparent now, of smaller children who are fifth grade and down, there is a lot of things that they have to take advantage of that you guys don't have. Mm-hmm. But a lot of times information, which Brother Hook, just the way that you carried yourself in front of those young men might encourage them to remember what you said at some point. Mm-hmm. That, you know, when you're wearing a mask, you taught them without even going into a long story of what it used to mean or, you know, back in your day, which, you know, even at my age, I remember not wanting to hear that. And exactly. I grew up in the Jerry Curl generation.
3: Exactly.
4: So I graduated from high school in the later 80s. So okay. I think I've held on to a great thing, and my grandkids call me Cool Papa because I remember every age that I was, and that's what I encourage all elders to do. A story that I'll tell you all real quick. I had an uncle who, when kids began wearing their pants down low, he grew up in the 70s. He became an adult in the 70s. If y'all have ever seen Soul Train, them dudes was wearing crop tops and bell-bottom pants and high-heel shoes. But he had forgotten that by the time he was in his 50s criticizing them. So I went and got a photo album and showed them their great uncle when he was their age. And we all had a real good laugh because it was a picture of me with Soul Glow, Adidas suit, which has came back for a third or fourth time. A pants leg rolled up in a Kango. So if you remember when you were their age, you'll be able to not only do what you did, Brother Hook, carry yourself before them like a superhero, because superheroes are actually kind, strong people. And that's what all y'all guys are. I'm ecstatic to turn your show on every time I do it.
1: Absolutely. Thank you so much for calling in. 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Do not touch that dial. 101.7 The Truth.
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0: life. It's your girl Jazz Tyler Digi Meech. We are live and direct. We got some special guests in the building. H1 a Hook.
1: Yeah.
0: Legendary producer. Legendary producer God. Listen, H1.
1: Yeah.
0: You grew up.

0: up, Highland Park, Waco, went through what you went through, managed to fly out to Haiti, work with Wyclef, came back home, and now you're also helping the youth as a football coach.
1: Yeah.
0: How did you get to that point, and how important is it for people who go out and bring the resources back? We talk about this all the time, because I was saying earlier, I leave and I always find myself back home because I feel obligated and responsible to bring what I, it's like survivor's guilt.
1: Right.
0: You know, ooh, whatever it is that I have to bring it back home, but I used to bring it back for the adults. Now I bring it back for the youth. Mm. How important is it to use that as a form of giving back?
1: Well, me personally, I was at a point in my career where it was like I had just been on like a 10-year stretch. I was done with Wavy. I'm not done with Wavy, but I had moved on from what Wavy. I had signed with Blackout, and immediately hit the ground running. I was on tour for about 3-4 years straight, on tour with Kevin Gates and on a tour with QC. And when I came home, I was like my youngest son at that time. I had kind of been feeling like I was like absent, like, yeah, not neglecting him. Like, yeah, but you know, when we work you hard, work, yes, I'm on the road a lot. It's like
0: a sacrifice.
1: It's a lot of FaceTime and a lot of phone calls. It's not so much me interacting. Yeah. So when I said I'm gonna take time out and really like give myself a year to kind of like to just unwind with my son.
0: Yeah.
1: Like my oldest son go to college in Tennessee, and my youngest son, he just like, dad, like he wanna start sports. So I'm like, okay, cool. I'm gonna take interest in what he like doing, and I'm gonna go out there with him, make sure, 'cause I grew up with sports. And I always felt like sports was like a outlet for kids,
0: mm-hmm,
1: like to learn like a multitude of different things, like sportsmanship, teamwork, hard work, dedication. It works on your like your motivational skills, like everything that you can, anything you can think of where sports is, it instills like great value in kids.
0: Absolutely.
1: You know what I mean?
2: And discipline
1: yep, as well. So
0: that's right.
1: I'm out there with him, and this is first year playing football, so I'm a hands on dad. So anything that my kids want to do, I'm gonna be a part of. I trust coaches, I trust parents with my kid, but I gotta be there too.
0: That's right.
1: If I can, I'm gonna be there as much as I can be.
0: That's
1: as
0: right,
1: as a parent. And shout out to Coach Korn. His team that my son was on is the Milwaukee Chosen Ones.
0: Mm-hmm.
1: And they're part of a football league, NCSL is a football league in Milwaukee.
2: Mm-hmm.
1: And they play at Lincoln Park,
0: mm-hmm,
1: and every on Saturdays in the fall. And like I said, I took a liking to what they were doing and whatever, and I volunteered as a coach, as assistant coach.
0: You were volunteered.
1: Volunteered, yeah. No pay, no nothing. And one of the parents was like, cause like when the kids see me, they can't believe, they know my music, but they couldn't believe it was me. It's like, like I'm out there on the field every day.
0: Yeah, yeah.
1: And their parents was like, that's the dude that seen Roller Coaster. That's the dude that seen Dog Food. That's like, they doing that.
0: Yeah.
1: They like, hey, what you doing out here?
0: Like,
1: I can't be out there with my kids.
3: Yeah.
1: Like,
3: man,
1: like,
0: see? No. Making like, it normal.
2: They yeah, thought you was going like, to sing at halftime.
1: Right. So it's like, I'm out there with jogging pants on. You know what I mean? I'm out there with the cleats on, out there with the kids, mm-hmm, for real. Like, I'm out there. You know what I mean?
0: Yeah.
1: So it went from that to one parent had came to me. She was like, man, she's like, H1, you got the light, and you can bring more to the table. Because a lot of these kids, man, with this sports, that football is a really expensive sport.
2: Man,
1: we don't keep it 100. So it's like, but with me with having my resources, me knowing the movers and shakers of Milwaukee, because I done dealt with a lot of nightclub owners and a lot of people who are in business or whatever. My influence meant a lot, you know what I'm saying, to the team, because I can go out and help these kids get these things they need.
3: Get like, some sponsors and
1: get
3: stuff.
1: Get some sponsors, the whole nine. So, and I'm going to shout out the lady told me that. She's like, use your platform for good. And I always try to, but I remember she put a battery in my back and I had to prove how much I can really, you know what I mean? Like, I took an obligation to really prove to them
3: that you can use
1: that
3: it
1: I can
3: good.
1: Really do it for good. Yep. You know what I mean? So, shout out to Sean at D&D's. He was one of my sponsors. Shout out to Music by Manny. He was one of my big sponsors,
0: too. Manny, man.
1: Yeah, Manny.
3: Another
1: Manny,
3: DJ.
0: Yeah.
1: One of my DJs, man. He came through with me. Shout out to my boys, man. And shout out to Pooh, them over at Hookahs. Like, they all gave donations to the team.
3: Yeah.
1: Man. I was able to get helmets, 200. I was able to get helmets for kids,
0: yeah.
1: jerseys, everything, mouthpieces, the whole nine. So.
2: Man, I just went shopping with you and yeah. little H2.
3: H2.
2: H2.
0: It's hilarious.
1: Yeah, man. But, yeah, they ran me crazy out there. For about two. I'm actually like not coaching right now. I'm just taking a back seat. But that last year when I just coached,
0: yeah.
1: I made sure I was like really, really hands on,
3: yeah.
1: so I can really try to build a foundation for the league and yeah. like with the team that my son play for. And man, them kids it's amazing working with them kids and actually seeing like because a lot of I was out there and. It was zero fathers out there. It was all women.
3: That's what I was
1: saying. It's like football
3: say, like,
1: mom, this football on, mom, that. I'm like,
3: that's what I was going to say. Just it being.
1: And you could tell the men not around from the kids' behavior patterns.
0: Yeah.
1: It's like.
3: Just you being a father.
1: They all like I'm not saying that. I'm not a person to think this is all like, it's like emotional tendencies come from females. I ain't going to say that. But.
0: You can see the behavior.
1: You can see the behavior with these kids.
3: With
1: like,
3: these kids coming from their mama.
1: It's like. And they popping like females, like popping like I'm like bro,
3: attitude, problems,
1: like
3: you know,
1: and it's like you got to take your time. Like a lot of them kids don't got fathers in their household, so it's like I used to embrace that man. Even after the games, take them kids to go get pizzas or whatever, yeah. take them to go to jump around the little jump, whatever, rock and jump, whatever.
3: Mm-hmm.
1: I'm spending
2: sky zone.
1: I love the kids though. So whatever my son into, I'm into, but. Yeah, it was a big thing. Yeah, to me to go out there, it was a real humbling experience, and I really took a lot from that.
0: So Don, do you think that? Well, I'm gonna ask you. It's a rhetorical question, but
2: okay.
0: I want to know your thoughts. How important is it for you men to be out there to take time out to sacrifice to? Because what I hear you saying, H1, is that you dismissed ego, pride, everything. Based off of status, and you took a chance by going out in the general public, getting resources, and those resources, that dollar may have actually saved the little boy from being in the streets.
1: Man,
0: you know
1: real.
0: What I'm saying?
1: For
0: How
1: real.
0: Important is that?
2: So I'll tell you the story I told H2, right? I played all four sports in high school. And played the saxophone. I was first chair All-State. So I had to be at all the city recitals.
0: Yeah.
2: And I never had anybody come to any of my games or recitals.
0: Mm. Yep.
2: Right? It built the arrogant Don that I was when I, you know, in my 20s, was that chip was built because nobody was there.
0: Yeah.
2: And you don't get to be healthy without that backbone and that nurturing.
0: Absolutely.
2: Right? I was there for all my son's games. I coached his basketball team.
0: Mm-hmm.
2: And then, you know, at football, I'm a football freak.
0: Yeah.
2: I'm a quarterback. right? And so if I know that you don't know more about the game than I do, then I can't be on the field with you because we gonna butt heads.
3: Yeah.
2: And so I stayed away from the coaching of his football team. It's very, very important for a parent to be there, especially fathers.
0: Mm-hmm.
2: And you know, my daughter plays softball. My daughter was my ex-wife moved to San Antonio. And my daughter played softball in Texas.
0: Yeah.
2: And I don't know if you know anything about Texas, but high school sports is big.
1: Yeah. Right.
2: It's bigger than
1: real, big.
2: Than real sports, right? my daughter led all of southeastern Texas in stolen bases. She's going to University of Kentucky in the fall.
0: Let's go.
2: And so, like, you know, as much as I could get to Texas, which, you know, it was rough for a couple of years, but I, you know, that this last year I was there.
3: Yeah.
2: And I spent a lot of money.
0: Yeah.
2: Man, and I'm about to spend a lot more money.
3: Tell me about it. My daughter go to Notre Dame.
2: Oh, really?
3: Yeah.
2: Oh my God.
0: Yeah.
2: Oh my God.
3: So I already know what it is.
2: I'm looking at the campus and I'm having like hives, like, you know what I'm saying? Yeah. Like, oh my God, how am I going?
1: But you seen
2: she got half a scholarship, so that's good.
3: Yeah.
2: So,
1: but you seen the look on his face when you told him that, though, because it's something I was already drilling into him. Like,
2: yeah,
1: like the youth don't understand the value of having a parent, a father there.
0: That comes.
1: Like, it's like they now it's normal for them not to have a man in the household.
0: Yeah.
3: But it's, so right. do women make that a thing?
1: Yes. Like, and it's and I hate to say, I hate doing that because I don't like the. female. I don't like to do the
2: shades of slick talk with scales conversation.
1: No, he'll get started, Don. But I hate to do the male and female thing. But a lot of parents, I've seen a lot of parents even come to me, like female parents, as a coach. Like his dad come to the games, his dad comes to practices to come pick him up. But any decisions got to go through me.
0: Yeah.
1: And then he would tell me a story about how. The father would come to me and tell me a story about how he's not being able to
0: make decisions,
1: right? Or help out, and is there something I can do?
3: Because he withholding information. Myself
1: a lot of times in between the middle of two parents, like making negotiations, so this kid can be able to play football. It's like the simplest thing. It's like, come on, y'all.
0: They don't put the youth first.
1: Yeah,
0: the
1: child first. And when you don't put the child first, that's when we get these child out here misguided.
3: Yeah, mm-hmm.
1: And they're really emotional and they not able to, you know what I'm saying, to talk to anybody because it's like...
0: It's so much back and forth in the household.
1: Yeah, it's bickering and it's pull and tug everywhere and they not being able to express themselves emotionally. And then when they live with one parent, the parent they live with, they gonna side with that one.
0: Yep.
1: They got to. And it's like... Because you don't get nothing if you don't.
2: Yeah,
1: it's
2: like
1: you don't get
2: I can't go home.
1: Yeah.
0: And those rules are different than over here, and they got to go back and forth
3: I'm experiencing
0: and relearn
3: that.
0: And unlearn.
3: I don't stay with, you know, none of my kids stay with me. I got four, so it's like
0: it's a
3: everybody got different mama.
0: Yeah.
3: Dealing with everybody
1: I'm pretty
3: saying
1: sure at one point everybody done went through something that, like,
3: you
1: got a child with, the other parent. But it's like you would, to see the, if, when you're not, it's not your kid, and you watching it from being just a spectator on the, It's a lot different. Like,
0: understand more.
1: Yeah, like you see this. You see really what kind of how detrimental it is to a child in the household.
0: We got to take our last break of the day. Do not touch that dial. We got H1 Hook and Don, producer Don, in the building. 101.7 The Truth.
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0: live and direct. We got special guests in the building. Meech.
1: What's the word? Having good conversations during the break. We should bring them on the air.
0: Yes, we should. Yeah, what we talk about, Meech? Who we got in the building?
1: H1 The Hook. Yep. Legendary producer Don the Jeweler.
0: Yes, yes indeed. Yes, indeed.
2: The Kingmaker.
0: Yes, indeed. So before we went to break, we were discussing, you know, success, what it's like leaving home, having our resources, bringing it back. And one of the ways you both were able to bring it back was, and it's through your child, but just going out there, being involved in sports, coaching, you know, just showing up. I really would like to see, based off your comment, when you say you noticed that majority of the people at the games or practice are women, are the mothers, right?
3: Right.
0: I would really, really love to see a community call where, you know, people just invite the community, the men in the community, just show up.
2: Yeah.
0: Because we all know what it feels like when no one shows up to your games. And to your point earlier, Don, which it goes back to what we were talking about earlier, why the youth walk around the way that they do with the chip on their shoulder, because it's like, none of y'all did nothing for me. Right. Nobody is there for me. I don't owe y'all nothing, not even a conversation. Yeah. Right. It's extremely important. So I think we need to figure that out. However we can support and get some people out to these games, I say let's do it.
3: Yeah,
0: let's do
3: sure.
0: it.
3: Real talk. Mm-hmm. Right. So right now, if you are a parent and you're looking to get your kids into sports or whatever, NCSL is a very good league to put your child into for football. And there's a multitude of other leagues, Pop Warner and things like that. But, yeah, put your kid in a sport, man. Like, especially if you're a single parent.
0: Yeah.
3: Moms, yeah, get them out there. Be a football mom, for real, for real. And dad, y'all come out there and y'all get to supporting these kids, man, because
0: my
3: it's really important.
0: My kids
3: grew up in sports. So.
2: I'd love to see us go back to the baseball.
0: Yeah, I love the
1: baseball. I play baseball.
2: Baseball is our sport.
3: Right.
2: Shout
3: out to Beckham.
0: And Bendell.
3: I played with Devin Harris actually on the Braves when I was young.
2: I played Northwest.
3: Mr. Beckham them down there.
2: I played Northwest.
1: I played at Beckham Stapleton, and it's one that's on Holden. Holding it off.
2: The pump station. Yeah.
0: I played on both. We need to bring all of it back.
3: All that, man. Warning, all that. Back in the day, it was like things for kids to do to keep from, you know what I mean? You know, kids going to be outside. It's summertime. Kids going to be outside or whatever, but when they out there and they ain't got nothing to do and they don't got no resources and now everything is about a dollar. So, I mean, it used to be like that.
0: Yeah.
3: I mean, it used to be fine somewhere. It was a village. Yeah. Now it's not so much a village anymore.
0: You sparked a thought in my brain when you just said that, because I always say that it's not enough resources. But thinking about it, I think that the issue is, and I'm going to have to place some of the accountability on the parents, not necessarily them not taking care of the children, but you have to be able to identify that something exists in your child and guide them in that direction.
3: Yeah. Yeah.
0: I don't know what my mother saw, but I was in poetry, basketball, acting.
3: But guess what, Jazz?
0: Everything.
3: You ain't have a tablet they can stick in your
0: That's
3: head.
0: A fact.
3: iPhone, yeah. 19.
2: And you disappear for 4 hours.
0: Yeah.
2: Get out my
3: And I can go get you out of my Facebook 5 hours where I can go rant on the phone to my people, or I can go to a club go R&R and just put this tablet in front of your face, and now you learning from influencers and Google.
0: And that's why they have no social skills.
3: And that's why they want, and that's why the thing is, now when you ask all these kids what they want to do, they want to be influencers.
0: And
3: understand, it's all about the culture and evolution and everything, but I mean, come on now. Like,
1: you want to influence somebody?
3: What could you learn? What could you learn through that besides, you know what I mean, how to actually work a phone work a tablet?
0: Exactly.
3: You know what I mean?
0: Exactly.
3: You get no real life skills.
2: You said influence what, right? Most kids don't know that the most successful influencers influence you to do something.
0: That
2: right?
0: part.
2: they have skills.
1: That's what I'm saying. Like, they just want to influence. They just using the word because that's the word they use to describe that job.
0: Yeah.
1: But it's like, okay, influence what? Like, okay, if you want

0: be an influencer? What are you here? What are you thinking you're going to influence 10 years from now?
1: Well, they want to be Mr. Beast, you know?
0: Yeah.
2: Yeah.
1: Mr. Beast was special.
0: Mm-hmm. But you just influenced us to watch.
1: Right.
2: Yeah, right. And they want light.
3: That's what I'm saying. Like, what is it, as in, if you were influenced, they got the word influencer kind of backwards to me.
1: Yeah.
3: Like, I seen somebody doing a marathon, what they call it, subathon, whatever.
1: Yeah, a subathon, yeah.
3: And they just sitting there just doing normal everything. Like, I seen them washing dishes, walking around, talking crazy. Yeah. They like, not even paying attention to the, they every now and then they look over at the chat. And talk their stuff to the chat or whatever.
1: Yeah.
3: But they just living a normal everyday life. Who wants, what could you learn by just watching somebody normal everyday life, them just going through the motions and doing nothing?
2: Yeah.
3: Absolutely nothing.
0: And you watching them not doing none of the stuff they're doing. Yeah. Like, they cleaning their house.
2: Yep.
0: You watching them, you ain't cleaning up nothing. Yeah.
2: All you looking at is the views and the amount of people that's coming.
1: Okay, I'm gonna give you the psychological profile on that, right? So 85% of America is below the poverty line,
2: mm-hmm.
1: right? So you're looking at somebody who's in a very nice house with mm-hmm. his cameras. Mm-hmm. He's got he can do all of this stuff.
2: Yes.
1: And just watching him live is interesting because you can't even do that.
0: You can't even do that.
2: Yep.
0: Can't do that.
2: Yep.
1: Right? So that's what the kids are looking at.
2: Yep. Absolutely. Well, first and foremost, I want to thank y'all so much for joining us.
0: Appreciate my boy.
2: We want to know. Today. I got to give a shout out to my oldest daughter too. Today was her first day of college.
1: Hey,
2: she got a scholarship, man! Shout out to Kennedy.
3: Dope.
1: Ooh, I'm so nervous.
2: You guys have, man. Listen,
0: give some more round of applause. Like, Z. What a round of applause,
2: I'm trying to tell you. I want to know what you guys have going on. How can our listeners follow you? And do you have any shout outs?
3: Me right now, I'm working on the album right now. OG 101.
1: Yeah.
3: Gotta let them know. You know what I mean? What this perspective from a real OG and what that really looked like. You know what I mean? And really drop some jewels for like the youth or whatever. And I got a bunch of features from the youth, a lot of young artists on the album.
2: That's what's up.
3: And basically that and the football still going. Dad out there with the football kids and everything like that. And shout out to my boy Don the Jeweler. He co-producing we producing the executive producing the whole project.
0: Yeah,
3: we've been working.
2: I gotta get a beat
0: at the new studio.
3: Yeah,
2: is
0: the new studio done?
3: Don't tell them what the studio at done.
1: 10K3 Studios is on 99th and Carmen. We're in the process of doing construction right now. Me and my team bought the building. I am very fortunate to be building a full multimedia studio.
2: Yes.
1: Studio A, Studio B, podcast studio, content room, 250 people live room.
2: Yes.
1: With the stage. I'm really going all out. So
2: yes, indeed.
0: Very proud of Don.
3: Shout out to Sody and Blackout Entertainment. Sody,
1: yes, sir.
3: Up there doing big things.
1: Can't forget
3: took the reins of everything, and she's been working real hard with a lot of artists. Y'all make sure y'all pay attention to what she's doing.
0: Yeah.
3: She really been working real hard with artists, and y'all need to tap in if y'all haven't.
1: Yeah.
2: Yes, indeed. Thank y'all so much for stopping through. 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

0: You ever heard this song before?
1: Nah.
0: We on the air, we not on the air.
1: We on the air.
0: Okay, good. The audience can hear this song too in the background?
1: Yeah. Yep.
0: That song is called Milwaukee History 101.
1: Mm.
0: And if you listen to it, I don't know exactly how many names, but there's about 188 names of Milwaukee rappers, DJs, producers, and engineers, and radio personalities and DJs. And that song is called, and so it's on YouTube, not the video.
1: Yeah.
0: It's called Milwaukee 101 Hip Hop History. So a lot of names I just named, some people aren't even here anymore. Like the late, great Twan Mack, T.A. Wiz, Buck 05, and I could go down the list, you know. And that basically was a chronological breakdown of Milwaukee history, you know, through hip hop, seen through my eyes from the 80s, 90s, 2000s to the present.
1: Man, this is amazing. This is so in your mind, you know that song, and you know all of that history.
0: I know the history, but you know what? I'm not gonna lie. I'm 55. I don't got the best memory. Not saying that I'm old, but I took it not just on myself, because again, I'm one of the hip hop historians.
1: Yeah,
0: I'm not gonna ask.
1: Right.
0: You.
1: Yeah.
0: There's
1: exactly.
0: People before me. There's people after me.
1: Yeah.
0: People like Dr. B came before me.
1: Yeah.
0: You know, people like a lot of people in this era obviously came after me. So I actually consulted a lot of people because I probably could, off the top of my head, run off about 100 names,
1: oof,
0: maybe more. But there were so many names. So when I recorded that song,
1: yeah,
0: right, it was like people kept on saying, wait a minute, what about such and such? And then my engineer was laughing because I literally went back to the studio four times.
1: Mm-hmm.
0: The first time, initially, I laid the verse down with about 100 or so names.
1: Yeah.
0: And then I forgot some important names.
1: Mm-hmm.
0: And it had nothing to do with the importance, and there's no disrespect. It just that happens. And I didn't want to misrepresent history,
1: mm-hmm,
0: and I didn't want that to get left off the records.
1: Yeah.
0: So, you know, people, I would call Doc B up. I'd call other people up, battle rappers. I'd call DJs. Yo, who you remember is the DJ who influenced you? Well, such and such was before me.
1: Mm-hmm.
0: The names came out the woodwork. Names like DJ Supreme,
1: yeah,
0: Jack Master D,
1: mm-hmm,
0: names like Rock D,
1: mm-hmm,
0: you know, Fresh G,
1: yeah,
0: you know, and Kid Beatbox,
1: yeah,
0: you know. So the names kept on going.
1: You've been in hip hop for a really long time.
0: Yes, sir.
1: Where were you born?
0: Funny thing is, I was actually born in Los Angeles, California, but I can't claim L.A.
1: Yeah,
0: we left when I was two.
1: Mm-hmm.
0: So